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The cord's gone from our jammies and the amp for this song. 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

greatest memories I have of spending quite a bit of time in the stairwell of Triple M, and we'd be in there drinking and doing whatever we did before we went and destroyed the studios. 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From day one, Triple M's been there.

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2: 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Aldi, good different. In Regency Park, there's a breakdown on South Road at the Regency exit of the North-South motorway for outbound, and in Bedford Park, there's some ducts on the Southern Expressway near the Sturt Road overpass affecting outbound. Speeds are at 40. 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Only at Freedom. That's the latest traffic on Adelaide's 104.7 Triple M.
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0: I'm going to need your help with this one. 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You got it? You know the feeling? That's how you feel at Adelaide's only piano bar, Piano on Hindley. It's not your ordinary piano bar. Sing along to your song, all night, every Saturday. 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
25: Good morning, I'm Polly Bayfield. It has been a weekend of wild weather for lots of you. Total fire bans are in place for much of southeast Queensland. Seven reporter Georgia Costi has more from the Gold Coast.
26: It's all because of a trough dragging hot air across Queensland right now. We are in for quite an uncomfortable day here in the southeast. By the start of next week, temperatures will start to drop once again and it will feel like spring, not summer.
25: While the cleanup has started in New South Wales and Victoria after strong winds there. Elsewhere, two more people have been found alive more than a week after catastrophic flooding along the Nepal-Tibet border. More than 5,000 people remain missing, though, including 36 Australians. Top US officials have met Russia's president as talks are held in Moscow aimed at ending the country's war with Ukraine. They're heading to Kyiv later today. And a new report this Father's Day shows more than half of Aussie dads wish they'd taken more parental leave when their kid was born.
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24: 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Sport.
25: Crows coach Matthew Nix has received a standing ovation from the crowd as his side beat the Dogs by 22 points to advance through to the second round of finals.
27: I don't know how many thousands staring back at the glass. I'd all stood up and decided this was a moment. At a young 14, I don't know how old he was, but I'm guessing 14, he had both thumbs up, he was absolutely grinning, and it was one of those ones where I just like watching a baby laugh, right? You couldn't stop laughing with it.
25: Earlier, the Swans claimed an upset 53-point win over Brisbane Lions.
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25: Windy with showers today, temperatures getting to 17 degrees and a low of 12. And Triple M's Legends Lunch is just 4 days away now. Score tickets at 8, 10 and 1 every day from Monday to hang out with SA's biggest sporting stars next Thursday at the Highway.
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34: What did you
36: learn? Drove to Port Augusta on the weekend. I've been driving up there for 20 odd years since married a girl that comes from Port Augusta, and it's a big road. It's a busy road because it's a gateway to the outback. It goes over the Eyre Peninsula, so there's heaps of trucks. It's a very important road. But there's always roadworks on it, which is very annoying when you do a long trip. And the roadworks that they've been doing for the last few years are now getting redone again. Oh. And people are furious because you're doing 60 k's where you could be doing 110.
25: Oh.
36: All right, and it's
2: for quite a stretch,
36: also
2: isn't it?
36: Dangerous. Oh, there's heaps of different places too, not just one place. Now, I thought, why would this be the case? Apparently, and I might be wrong here, they say that the warranty when they do roadworks or redo roads is only 2 years.
2: Really?
36: Now, that's not. I hope I'm wrong with this, and I'm happy to be corrected if I am wrong. But if you're putting it out to tender for people to build roads and the warranty's only 2 years, how well are you going to try and build those roads?
25: Mm.
36: How long are you going to make them last?
2: 2 years.
36: Yeah. Probably two and a half,
2: into a third,
36: 3 years.
2: Yeah.
36: And then what's going
2: to
36: happen?
2: Oh, we need to get you back and fix it, and here's the bill.
36: Exactly. Because if you quote it to build it for 10 years, you outprice, you'd never get the job.
2: And we're talking big money, by the way.
36: Huge money.
2: Yeah.
36: So all these new roads on the way up there are all getting redone again. Or they've got cones halfway down the middle where they're dual highway to...
2: it's a joke.
36: It is. It's not good. So
25: there's nothing can be done about it because they're private companies. They can choose what their warranty is, surely.
36: No, they can't. You can say that there's the specifications on the road. You can
2: negotiate.
36: Surely you can.
25: But there wouldn't be heaps of companies that. How many companies could do that job?
2: There's a few.
36: No, be heaps.
2: There's a few.
36: Yeah.
25: So we chose the one with 2 years.
2: Yeah.
36: No, we're the ones that set the rules in place, surely. So anyway, it's a pain in the bum, and everyone's angry who uses that road.
2: Mm-hmm.
25: I've got a really random one, but did you know that koalas have fingerprints? So they've got like little...
2: Like humans.
25: Their little palms are very similar to a human's.
36: Mm.
25: So much so that their fingerprints, if there is a rare instance where there is a koala at a crime scene, which...
36: How often would that be?
2: The koala did it.
25: Maybe.
36: How much can a koala be?
25: Maybe at like a fire. You know,
2: right.
25: A bushfire
36: it's
25: or something.
36: Tobacco shop.
2: And he knocked off the gum leaves.
25: Or if there was a wildlife sanctuary.
36: I knew it was a koala.
25: A wildlife sanctuary and someone committed a crime.
2: Yeah.
25: But genuinely, you'd have to get a forensic expert in to be able to tell the difference between the fingerprints of a human and a koala. They're that similar.
36: Bring the koala down to the police station.
2: Get a palm reading.
25: They could. Yeah. Yep. I see. Well, I see some eucalyptus in your future. Mm. Yeah.
2: There you go. That's right.
25: So I thought that was quite funny. I just didn't even think of them as having
2: little
25: fingerprints.
2: Hugging
25: but they
2: a politician.
25: Yeah. Yeah.
2: Hey, what I did over the weekend, because I had a pretty free weekend, I read up on, I like music stories, you know, so I read up on the BBC music magazines.
25: How good.
2: All right, I had plenty of spare time. And they did a list. No, these lists are always, I find these lists, yeah, it was. I always find these lists interesting. They're their top 35 drummers of all time, rock drummers of all time. I want to share. I won't do all 35, but I'll. Right. Number 33, Nick Mason, Pink Floyd. World's most boring band, coming at number 33.
36: Oh.
2: Number 31, I was surprised he was this low. AC/DC, Phil Rudd.
36: What?
2: Number 31, ripped off. Yours, favourite Loz, the Peppers, Chad Smith, number 22.
25: He's very
2: best
25: good.
2: Drummer of all time.
25: Yeah.
2: Dave Grohl, number 17.
25: Really?
2: Nirvana, Dave Grohl.
25: It's not based on skill, then.
2: Number 16. See, I thought this bloke
25: would
2: be high.
25: Dave,
2: Roger Taylor from Queen, number 16.
25: Tight as.
2: Let's go to number 11. What, never shout? Let's go to number 11. One of my all-time faves, Charlie Watts, Rolling Stones.
25: Yeah. Jazz-trained drummer.
2: Right, this bloke made the top 10.
25: Dressed like an accountant.
2: Ringo Starr from the Beatles. They say he wasn't even the best drummer in the Beatles.
25: No, he wasn't.
2: No. Yeah. He comes in at number 9. I'll go to the top 4. We'll cut to the chase.
25: Okay.
2: Cream, Ginger Baker.
25: Great.
2: Number 3, Neil Peart, Rush.
25: Yes,
2: number
25: Peart.
2: Number 2, Keith Moon from The Who.
25: Yeah,
2: who was a madman. Used to rip the joint apart.
25: Yeah.
2: Crash his drums to pieces and whatever. Number 1 drummer. You do it, and you do a drum roll for the best drummer of all.
36: He does it
2: right
36: himself.
2: John Bonham, Led Zeppelin, greatest drummer of all time, according to the BBC Rock magazine.
36: So,
25: I agree
36: with
25: that.
36: Do you need songs that involve drummers more to be a great drummer, or...?
25: The drummer makes himself a part of the song. Like, the drummer really decides a lot.
3: It's the heartbeat of
2: the
3: song.
2: They can set the whole...
25: They set the whole tone.
36: Well, can you go rogue from what you're meant to do for the song?
25: Well, there's so many...
2: Isn't it them and the bassist?
25: They're the real... Backbones. Yep, they're the backbones. And everyone else gets to dance around on top of it. Yeah. But the drummer can make it boring, or they can take that same time signature and add a lot within it and add flair and stuff. Ringo Starr was a left-handed person, and he played a right-handed drum kit, and that's why he had such a unique style.
36: Why did he do that?
25: Well, it was just all he had access to at the time, and he learnt that way.
36: He's broke.
25: Yeah, and I think one of the good... I think Lennon... Paul McCartney was a left-handed, and he played... But it made his drumming unique. It's not technically the best, but it made it unique, and that's what makes a good drummer.
2: Yeah, that's what we learnt.
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1: Paul Kelly surprised some patrons in King's Cross with a pop-up gig, a surprise gig. Yeah. They were just chilling out at a pub and he showed up with his nephew Dan and he played some absolute bangers.

0: So it was in Sydney's Oxford Street. And he wrote the song there, and, you know, it was going back all those years, and, yeah, he just popped up. It was in honour of an anniversary for him, so he was doing that. But that would have been a great arvo, just chilling at the pub and
1: Paul Kelly dressed
0: up. Have you ever had any pop-up?
2: Can't say I have. Nah?
3: Not pop-up. I don't think
2: nothing
3: so.
2: Like that.
0: Oof. I remember going to, when I was, I don't know, probably early 20s, went to the uni bar. And one of my favourite bands, the Jungle Giants, decided to just play a gig. You know, Hammers.
3: Jungle Giants.
0: Hammers Nodding.
4: Yeah, great band.
0: Great band, but we didn't expect it. We were just playing beer pong. They showed up and did a, they did a great gig. My friend was in London once, and she went to a comedy store just to watch some comedy. She thought it was weird because they asked to have their phones at the door. They said, you can't film this tonight. Oh. She went, that's a bit weird. Maybe someone famous is coming. So she's front row, and curtains open, and it's Ali G, Sacha Baron Cohen.
1: No.
2: Joking.
0: No, not joking. He points directly to my friend Angela, and she's there with her husband. Like, it's just them two, no phones. Points to her, and he goes, "Hey, baby, come here," and, like, pulls her up on stage, she was part of the act. And
1: what?
0: He took her behind a curtain and pretended to get saucy with her and had sound effects and everything, and her husband was losing it laughing. And she just seemed the whole time, I'll never have any evidence of this ever happening.
1: Yeah.
0: And she said they went behind the curtain and he lost the character immediately, and he said, thanks so much for doing this. You've been an absolute sport brilliant. Hey, look at her go, man. Hey. And then, you know, back to, seriously, I know this is a bit embarrassing, but you're doing great. And she was like completely, like, I'm looking right at him. He's right in front of me.
1: Good. That's awesome.
0: So it can happen. I'd love to hear from
2: people. The Rolling Stones always, back in their prime, they would just pick a pub somewhere to practice for their upcoming tour. And people would, arrive at this pub next minute the Stones
3: didn't
2: are playing.
3: Didn't they do it down south here?
2: Well, it's always a bit of a record that they went to Yankalilla to the pub.
3: Yankalilla?
2: Yeah, but I've never had it confirmed.
0: I was listening to a podcast with Mick the other day, and he was talking about he went to see someone he knew's son do something, like it was a talk somewhere, and then afterwards he got chatting to a Celtic musician who did traditional Irish music, and he said, actually, I'm on my way to the pub right now to go. And he goes, I'll come with you. So Mick Jagger went with this random violinist down to the pub. They started playing. Mick got up, sang a Rolling Stones song, and he's like, you can imagine the people in this pub freaking out. I mean, it happens.
3: It's going to no longer. G'day, Daniel. Who did you run into?
5: How you going, mate?
3: Yeah, good. Who did you run into?
5: Red Hot Chili Peppers when I was about 10 years old. We went to Broome on a little family holiday to go see my uncle. And we just popped down to this local little beer garden. And the Red Hot Chili Peppers rocked up and did a full set.
0: Wow.
2: I'm kidding.
0: I would have died.
2: Well, they lost. What were they doing in Broome?
0: Oh, my gosh. What year was this?
5: Oh, well, 30... Now, so
2: 27 years ago.
3: 99 or 2000?
5: Yeah.
0: So it would have been their Californication tour maybe that they were doing.
3: You would have thought, hey, they must have been on holiday. They're not doing anything.
2: Yeah, why would they be in Broome? Yeah, good story. Karen, Paralawi, who did you see, Karen?
6: We were out at the Mean Fiddler in the year 2000 and some blonde-haired bloke walked in and somebody recognised him as John Farnham.
3: Where were you, Karen?
6: Oh my God! And somebody just goes, it's John Farnham! And the next thing, no music, nothing. He has a whole pub singing.
2: Beautiful!
6: It still gives me chills. It was the most amazing night. It really was.
3: Where were you, Karen? Where were you?
6: In the Mean Fiddler in Sydney. I don't know if it's still there. Back in the 2000s, it used to be the Irish pub in Sydney.
2: Alice the Wag, who was our producer previously.
0: Yeah.
2: Now, I went to her 21st, Daryl Braithwaite. Walked in, got up on stage and sang Horses and then left.
0: Was he high?
2: Unbelievable.
0: Was he just a patron?
2: But he sang Horses that went for half an hour.
0: Oh my god.
2: How cool is that at your 21st?
0: That is so cool.
2: Yeah.
3: Let's go to McGill. G'day, Martin. Who have you run into by surprise?
7: Yeah, hey guys. I was at the Joplin's, the old Joplin's, back in the mid late 90s, and there on a Sunday night just with work crew after work, and having a few drinks, and then old body count, these four gangsters walked in wearing beanies, and I knew straight up it was the body count that were touring Australia at the time, and Ice-T was there, and it was pretty cool, and they just walked in, and their drummer just jumped on the drums and started ripping it on the drum kit, and it was pretty wild,
0: awesome.
7: Eh?
2: Good on you, Martin.
0: Oh, that's so awesome.
3: Let's head up to the Adelaide Hills to Little Hampton. G'day, Josh.
4: G'day, guys. How you going?
2: Good, Josh.
3: You get a surprise gig somewhere?
4: Yeah, so I was over in Melbourne for the Fleming and Race Carnival at a place called Billboards on a Thursday night.
3: Yeah.
4: And Usain Bolt came out from behind and did about a 20-30 minute DJ set.
3: He didn't do a 9.58 second skit, did he?
4: No, although after his gig, he literally sprinted out of the venue, so straight up the stairs so he couldn't catch him.
2: He did the Bolt.
0: Did he literally run out?
8: He bolted.
4: Yeah, he basically, it was probably early hours in the morning, and he was either didn't want to be seen, but he was out of there 6 months.
0: Encore!
2: Yeah,
0: yeah.
2: Josh.
0: A few
3: other little gigs to do. Let's go to Hendon. G'day, Chantel. Did you run into someone surprisingly?
9: So it wasn't me, it was my dad, and I never let him live it down. So he used to take a couple of people to the music store in town to get their guitars restrung or mm-hmm. buy some new music stuff, and he comes back after jamming with Matchbox 20. He's like, hanging with Matchbox 20 for a good 2 hours, just jamming in a music store. And I was like, he didn't even know who they were. Oh. So I'm showing him photos. I'm like, is this them? And he goes, yeah, it was about when they first released their first album. And I was like, no way. And so I've never, ever let him live it down. So.
2: Yeah, that's awesome.
0: Bit
2: of Rob Thomas action.
0: I love these stories. Mm. This is great.
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2: 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In Regency Park, there's a breakdown on South Road at the Regency exit of the North-South motorway for outbound. And in Bedford Park, there's some ducks on the Southern Expressway near the Sturt Road overpass. Speeds are down to 40. 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
3: You call this archaeology?
4: I always wanted to be an archaeologist when I was growing up, so that's going amazing. Over there and dusting.
0: Don't laugh at that.
2: Quite seriously, though.
4: Don't you dare laugh at that.
5: Loz, an archaeologist.
4: Shut up, you head. I would have been a great archaeologist.
2: Put on your khaki pants and get out your rock hammers.
4: Archaeologists have dug up a 5,000-year-old pub in Iraq.
2: It's time for Archaeology News with Loz.
4: This is big, guys. This is a headline I read this week. The tomb of Jesus found after 2,000 years.
2: Really?
4: They've dug up the big man.
2: Or so they say.
4: So archaeologists...
2: It's taken them a while to find it.
6: Do you believe this?
4: Look, I don't want to say... what I think, because people get very angry on the text line. But, no,
7: it stopped you.
4: There are archaeologists working...
2: Doubting Thomas over here, eh? Mm. Hey, good
4: one. There are archaeologists working in Jerusalem on a slab that is sort of basically what religious people have been saying is Jesus' tomb for a long time. It's called the Holy Sepulchre. What they found is not... It neither confirms or denies that it's his tomb, but... they've found evidence of a funerary landscape alongside small areas planted with vines and olive trees. This is Francesca Romana Sassola of the Sapienza University. So she's an archaeologist. It's significant because it confirms basically what one of the first Christian emperors was saying, Constantine. So after Jesus died, there was about 300 years where nobody really talked about him too much. He had small cult following. And then Constantine, his mother Helen, was a follower of this really niche, weird sort of religion called Christianity. And she went to the Holy Land in Jerusalem, and she came back with all these stories about a tomb. And she said, and she brought relics from it. She described it not unlike what's being described here.
2: I'm being serious here. I'm not being a cynic or anything, but I'm surprised it wasn't well marked. From the day, like in other words, wouldn't people have known? Oh yeah, that one over there—that's Jesus' tomb.
4: Yeah,
2: there.
4: No. When he was around, if you believe the text, it wasn't a huge deal. Like he wasn't a big deal at the time. It wasn't until later
2: He grew in popularity.
4: He's a real after the.
2: It took off.
4: Yes, it certainly did, and we are still in the grips of it.
6: Off?
4: Well, because Constantine, the Roman Emperor, made it sort of law to be Christian. He liked this religion. He thought it was good. He liked the idea of it, the text and everything, and he basically mandated it during his reign. And then they had such that it just really took hold. It really did. And people can say that's because of all sorts of geopolitical reasons. Other people can say because it's awesome and the one true religion, and that's how it should be. And I mean, they're obviously. Other countries have their own stuff going on, and other cultures that are all very sort of similar religions, really ideologically, but. Christianity.
6: How many
4: is still
6: years after his death did it really take off?
4: 300. 300. It sort of
2: took a while to build traction. It was a slow burn.
4: Yep. By the time it got to Constantine, you could argue that all of the stories were just hand-me-down stories from
6: What's
4: old
6: Australia,
4: texts.
6: 250 or something.
4: Yeah. Yeah. Longer than we've even been a country. He died and then, you know. So there could be a guy that dies in, you know, Paralawi now and in 320
6: so those
4: years.
6: Old graves in cemeteries. About that or a little bit more.
4: Yeah. Yeah.
2: Which then throws up questions of accuracy about the stories that are told about his life.
4: Of course. Yeah.
2: Because people weren't there 300 years later.
4: I always struggle with taking any religious text too literally because I think it's more about the message. And I think that Jesus actually had an awesome message. He was an amazing dude. Whether you believe he was a real person or not, he loved his neighbour. You know, he was kind. He was generous. He forgave people. He took people in. You know, I actually think a lot of religious organisations.
2: No, I'm not.
4: Do it.
2: I just want people to know you're not listening to the hour.
4: I know.
2: This is Triple.
4: I know. Listen, I'm an atheist / agnostic. Like, I don't believe necessarily in any organised religion, but I think that Jesus had a cool message, and I do. Yeah. I do think it's been.
6: Is Tom Morris going to go to hell?
4: Tom Morris? No, not if he repents on his deathbed. No, I think it's been kind of bastardized by organized religion. I think that some awful things have been done in the name of gods that would not want those things to be done. Yeah. So, you know, you can go down that road. But whether or not this is his tomb, It's really, and it makes people who believe it is really passionate because they see this as proof that he existed.
2: There'll
4: and things like that.
2: There'll be pilgrimages from all over the world.
4: Yes, and I really feel for the archaeologists in this because they just have to say what scientifically that they find, you know. And
2: all sometimes the same room, all the archaeologists.
4: Sometimes telling the truth to a religious zealot is the worst thing you can do. Yeah. You know, it really pisses them off. So it's going to be a tricky one to navigate, but. You know, look, I'm kind of rooting for Jesus. I'm kind of look, why not?
2: Gee, let it be his tomb. Just support him too. I wouldn't go that far.
4: Well, I'm not saying that, you know, he could have been a real guy, and I think he might have been. So this could be where he was buried.
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4: 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Get back to rock.
1: 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We'll have more on that after 7 o'clock. It's Roo Dits and Loz.
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9: 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In Regency Park, there's a breakdown on South Road at the Regency exit of the North-South motorway for outbound, and in Surrey Downs, there's a burst water main on Hancock Road near James Street. Speeds are at 40. 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
20: 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Summertime in Adelaide means high to extreme UV levels. 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
3: Heaps.
2: Have you got any ideas on the drawing board?
4: Invented anything?
3: Do you know?
2: No, I've dreamt about this all my life. You know, coming up with that one thing that's just going to go nuts all over the world.
3: I've come up with little nifty things, but I actually don't want to say them on air. They're not patented.
2: Oh, okay. Yeah. All right. Someone will run off with it. Well, yeah. A mate of mine has actually done this. Rumbles, Andrew Rumbelow, an Adelaide fella, has actually created a board game that is selling the world over. I want him to tell us about it. Rumbles, good morning.
3: Rumbles.
5: G'day, Dits. How are you?
4: How'd you come up with Monopoly?
2: Tell us about your board game.
5: Well, it's a game called Thinkle, and actually there's quite a bit of history because a mate and I did it back in the late 90s and spent 5 years, and then unfortunately life got in the way and we weren't experienced to take it to the market. So then when COVID came, because it's a game about connection and people and talking, I thought we'd have a crack.
2: All right.
5: Yeah.
2: What interests me is that not only that you've created a board game, but someone, like as I was saying at the start, someone here in Adelaide can come up with something that then gets sold the world over. So tell us a bit about the process.
5: Yeah, so we started in 2024. We released it online through our own website and Amazon, and now we've also got it into the retail stores. It's just been a process all along of refining the game, playtesting, doing all the things you would do when you come up with something. I rang a mate to see if he would like it, you know, liked it, and he was a creative fella, and if he'd said he didn't like it, I would have put it to bed and got it out of my head at last.
3: Yeah.
5: But he liked it, so we had a crack.
3: Now, are you able to reveal the rules of the game, or...?
5: Yeah, absolutely. There's only two rules, Loz.
3: Yeah.
5: So I'd love to have a quick play of a card with
3: you. Oh, let's go.
2: We are the guinea pigs here, righto?
5: Yeah, so there's two rules to Thinkle.
3: Mm-hmm.
5: I'm going to read a card out that's got eight words in it,
3: mm-hmm.
5: and they'll come at around about 3 to 4 second delay in between each word. All you need to do is write down a one-word response or answer,
2: okay.
5: The first thought in your head.
2: Right.
6: Hang on, slow down for the dumb people here. eight words. What do we have to do?
5: That everyday words, and when you hear the word, something will pop into your head. You just write it down. Basically,
3: okay. So with each word, we need a word.
5: Yep. There's no wrong answer.
2: Mm-hmm.
5: Okay. There's no right answer. And what you're ultimately trying to do is actually match with your playing partners or your other players.
6: Well, I know what's called Thinkle now.
3: Yeah. Yeah. Got to think.
5: And you can't repeat. You can't repeat an answer. All right.
3: Okay.
4: So there's only two rules.
5: Yeah. You can't repeat an answer, and you only got to write a one-word answer.
3: Okay.
5: That's it.
2: So there's
3: two
2: rules.
3: Let's rumble.
2: Right, let's do it.
5: Sydney.
3: Mm-hmm.
5: Marriage.
3: Mm-hmm.
5: Pimple.
3: Yeah.
5: Politics. Hangover. Tinder. Burger. Sport. So then what I do, I'll read, if you're playing the game, the reader would go back over and say, right, what am I right for Sydney?
2: Okay.
5: And you reveal your answers.
3: Okay.
2: All right. Let's go through them.
3: Okay.
5: Sydney.
2: Melbourne.
3: Bridge.
6: Harbour.
3: Oh!
2: So we don't get, so
3: because no
2: we didn't match,
5: no
2: we don't get
5: points.
2: A point.
6: Okay. Oh, we don't get points.
5: You get points if you match.
3: Okay.
2: Righto.
3: No, enough of that. Yep.
5: Marriage.
2: Divorce.
3: Ring.
6: I didn't even have
3: any.
2: You should have put happiness, Roo.
3: divorce, that's did you, telling.
5: Did that's you have nothing, Roo?
6: Yeah.
5: Minus one.
6: I was trying to think of it. I couldn't think of the word.
2: Right, what's next?
5: Pimple.
2: Squeeze.
3: Pop. Yes!
4: Oh,
3: we got one. Yay!
5: So you get 2 points each. So you get a point. If there's two people match, you get two. Obviously, it's played better, you know, it's played
2: heaps
5: with
2: people.
5: Six, eight, ten
3: people. Yeah. So, Roo and I are on 1 point. Well, Roo's on zero again because you got negative one.
6: No, I got two that time. I'm plus one.
5: Yeah, you got two, Loz.
3: Okay.
5: Politics.
2: Wankers.
3: Election.
6: Liars.
3: I didn't know we were going clever with it.
2: Crook.
3: Vomit.
6: I didn't get one.
2: Come on, Roo.
5: Tinder.
2: Date.
3: No. Date.
2: Yes. 2 points each.
5: Burger.
2: Delicious.
3: What fries. Was that
2: one? Burger.
6: Chips.
3: Mm-hmm. Fries. Are fries and chips are the same?
5: No.
2: Oh.
5: Got to be exact matches.
2: Oh, bulldozer.
4: I love it.
5: And sport.
2: Footy.
3: Ball.
6: Life.
2: Oh. All right. Okay, so that's an example of how you play down. Are there
5: that's
2: all
5: an
2: sorts
5: example
2: of, are there all different categories or?
5: Yeah, there is.
2: Bit of fun. Obviously, the whole family can do this. It says here, speed, creativity, and connection. I can see lots of people on their holidays, on their weekends,
3: this
2: at the
3: fun.
2: Shack doing this. This is good.
5: There's also pictures, guys. Okay. So you just, they're everyday pictures. You look at a photograph and, you just write a one-word answer and you get double points for that. So
2: well done.
5: Kids love it. It's great for families.
2: Yep.
5: Great for so room, perfect for room.
6: Who did you speak to, like in the world of board games, to see if this had legs? Like, when did you realise? Oh, this could be a goer.
5: Yeah, like years and years ago, Roo, to be honest. And it wasn't about talking to other people. It was about actually just watching people play. People laughed. People talked. And I just sort of saw something.
6: Yeah. Have you got any idea, seriously, how big this could be? Could it be the next Monopoly or the next Wordle or the next...
5: Tell you what I'd love is South Australians to get right behind it and give us a crack, but...
2: But you're already overseas, aren't you?
5: Yeah, we are. It's a $20 billion industry, so if it happens to go, the feedback's been amazing.
3: This will cause less family trauma than Monopoly, I think, as well.
5: Yes.
3: You know,
6: right.
3: I can't see myself
6: together,
3: wanting to beat my brothers up over this. Yeah,
6: you're not trying to beat each other. You're trying to work with each other a little bit.
3: Well, the more connected you are, the better.
2: Even starting this week with Father's Day, grab it now. Because it's good for Dad, because he'll play this with the family and the kids and the grandkids and everyone. So, hey, Rumbles, well done, mate. Good job.
5: Thanks, Dits. And appreciate it. Guys, really do.
2: Good fella, Andrew Rumbelow.
0: The best bits of Roo, Dits and Loz.
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8: 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In Surrey Downs, there's a burst water main on Hancock Road near James Street. Speeds are at 43 there. And in Wayville, speeds are down to 25 along Goodwood Road, Greenhill Road and Leader Street for the Royal Show. 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That's the latest traffic on Adelaide's 104.7 Triple M.
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25: Good morning, I'm Polly Bayfield. Police in Sydney are investigating after a woman's body was pulled from the water at Bondi Beach. Officers were called just after midnight. She hasn't been formally identified yet. There's a warning of potential bushfires as temperatures soar in parts of southeast Queensland, but the clean-up has started in parts of Victoria and New South Wales after strong winds there. Trees came crashing down in parts of Sydney where Seven reporter Sam Payne is.
26: The Blue Mountains, a tree fell on a police station. Another fell on a family home. Multiple people in that home had to be taken to hospital. And that also moved two jumping castles, one in Western Sydney that had children inside. Same with in Melbourne. So five children had to go to hospital because these jumping castles took air.
25: Elsewhere, Russia and Ukraine have agreed to pause strikes on capitals for the next 3 days. It's as leaders of both countries hold talks with the US aimed at ending their four-year war. And two more people have been found alive more than a week after huge flooding along the Nepal-Tibet border.
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24: 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Sport.
25: The Crows have ended the Western Bulldogs season with a 22-point win in last night's elimination final. It means they now face Brisbane next weekend. And the Swans are bracing for bad news about Callum Mills' knee injury after he was forced off in their upset 53-point win over the Lions. Here's coach Dean Cox.
0: Not expecting great news on Callum, and we'll, in the next couple of days, find out the extent of that. But, you know, which is devastating for him and the footy club.
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25: Windy with showers today. Temperatures getting to 17 degrees and a low of 12. And Triple M's Legends Lunch is just 4 days away now. Score tickets at 8, 10 and 1 every day from Monday to hang out with SA's biggest sporting stars next Thursday at the Highway.
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6: I love food, but as I get older, Dits, you know, I don't eat much for breakfast and I nibble at lunch a little bit. I can eat a decent lunch, but I'm more focused on the family meal at night.
28: Yep.
6: So that's important for our house, to make sure we try and eat together as often as we can, you know, to have a chat and talk and, you know, get anything off your chest that you need to. So a family dinner is important in our house. Anyway, we're at Port Augusta on Saturday night for 18th and wanted to leave Port Augusta to get back for tea Sunday night. Mm-hmm. And I sort of said to my wife, you know, Nick and Joe were still in Adelaide, the 16 and 18-year-olds. I said, it'd be good if, you know, they had dinner ready for us when we got back.
28: Ah.
6: So we left at 2 o'clock.
28: Mm-hmm.
6: And it wasn't hard because I'd bought some, ribs from the butcher. And all you have to do with ribs is whack them on a tray and put them in the oven, like put baking paper underneath them.
28: Yeah.
6: And put them in the oven and turn it to 180 degrees. And
28: Don't put oil on them or anything. Just as is.
6: As is. And then, you know, you have to make either mashed potato or broccoli or carrots or whatever else you want. So I thought, not much to ask. Anyway, I said to the missus, you sort it out, let them know, and we'll leave at 2 o'clock. We'll be back there. Anyway, I don't know what happened between that conversation and when we got home, but I'd sort of dropped it a couple of times to the wife, you know, are you sure you've given him enough information? You know, because I didn't want to get home and then, you know. Anyway, what do you reckon happened? I get to the road about a K from our house and there's a blow up on the phone. One of the kids rang, how do you turn the oven on? I've heard, and you reckon I had steam coming out of my ears at that point. I'm fair dinkum. Like, they can cook barbecues. They've been cooking barbecues. All my kids, the 10-year-old to the 18-year-old, can cook sausages, chops, and steak on the barbecue. No problem.
28: Mm-hmm.
6: So I'm proud of that.
28: Yeah.
6: But the 16 and the 18-year-old couldn't turn the oven on. I lost the plot at that point.
28: Yeah.
6: Anyway, so fair to say our sort of 6:30 dinner that we're going to have as a family was delayed until about 7:30.
28: They didn't thought to ring someone?
6: Well, they rang us. Didn't think anything before. Mm. Anyway, there was all sorts of blame games going on.
28: Yeah.
6: So got to get a positive out of a negative. So, I sort of took it upon myself to say, look, obviously this is our fault. It's my fault and mum's fault for not teaching your kids how to cook properly.
28: Right, that was big of you.
6: Yeah, unusual as well. But anyway, I said that. So we've decided that we're going to have cooking nights at the house now.
28: What does that involve?
6: Well, with the six kids, they're in pairs.
28: Oh.
6: All right.
28: Right.
6: So they had to pair up with someone. And now they've got to cook one night of the week on a Monday, Tuesday, Wednesday, or Thursday.
28: Really?
6: Yep.
28: And how did that go over?
6: Fine. They didn't have much.
28: Do they have to go and do the shopping and everything?
6: No, but they have to let us know if we've got to get something from the shops.
28: All right, well, that's pretty good.
6: And then they've got to not only cook, but they've got to clean up and wipe the table and pack away. So they've got to do the full lot so that they understand how much effort other people are doing when they prepare and cook and clean.
28: Who, I'm just interested in
6: The pairings?
28: The youngest. Who does he have to go with? You wouldn't put the two youngest together, would you?
6: Tom, Rosie, last night was Sophie and Rocco. So Tom is going with Rosie, who's 14. So 10-year-old's going with a 14-year-old.
28: That's good.
6: And the two older boys are together, which could end up in a fight in the kitchen, I reckon.
28: You'll be getting takeaway that night. You take away Chinese, I reckon.
6: This is going to be good updates. I've got to do them before 7 o'clock every day, right? I'll let you know what happens. But we're one night in. So they started with spaghetti bolognese last night.
28: Who did that last night?
6: Sophie and Rocco.
28: Yeah, and went well?
6: It actually went really well. So all clear.
28: And they didn't argue in the kitchen? They were a good team?
6: Sophie's a very good steerer.
28: Right.
6: Rocco, there was a bit of whinging from Rocco. Don't worry about that. So, but a good start. We'll see how I go. I'll update you as the kitchen fiasco happens over the coming days.
28: You end up with a restaurant
6: weeks.
28: Out of this.
6: No, if I'm losing weight, you know, it's not going well.
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3: 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What do you do?
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3: Okay, a bit to get through. Young Adelaide actor Shabana Aziz, beautiful-looking girl, famous
5: awesome
3: for
5: actress.
3: Starring in the American hit TV show The Pit. Watching
5: Very
3: Seven News
5: acclaimed.
3: The other night, and she was—I grew up in Adelaide. Mm-hmm. She was on Seven News the other night and said this:
6: "I love Adelaide, but not heaps to do." And I think that was really lovely for a creative because it made me very bored, which made me very curious and very creative.
3: Don't you love a girl that never forgets her roots?
5: Oh.
3: Don't bother coming back, Shabana.
5: Oh,
3: Adelaide. Adelaide's boring.
5: Well, sometimes it is.
3: Move on. Oh, will you go with her then?
5: Oh,
3: let's
5: God.
3: Move on. See, this week Miley Cyrus has dropped the name Cyrus. I just want him known as Miley. Her dad sat her down yesterday, apparently, and said, "Well, Miley, there's Elvis, there's Prince, there's Cher. Geez, are they out of touch, fair dinkum." Fancy mentioning her in that sort of company. Elvis, Prince, and Cher. Now, I also read she's got a condition at the moment called Reinke's edema. It's a vocal cord disorder that causes swelling. Hopefully, it stops her singing.
5: Oh,
3: yeah. Now, just see, Anne Hathaway is the
5: Who's
3: world's most
5: touch?
3: Beautiful woman. Now she's starring in a movie with the world's biggest flog.
7: Now what? Let's make the movie, now what? I'm going to have this right. baby and then we're going to make this
8: That's
7: movie.
8: That's a good idea. Okay. We have the baby, then we'll go make the movie. We're coming out summer of 2028.
3: They're doing a Days of Thunder sequel, Tom Cruise.
5: Oh.
3: And the original had Nicole Kidman in it. Could that franchise be any more putrid? I see this morning Ed Sheeran's doing a comprehensive tour of North and South
9: Not
3: America.
9: The
3: Ed Sheeran, apparently the tour called Songs I've Stolen from Other People Tour. And it's going very, very well.
9: He's got one of your own. He's given one of his own one.
10: Well, he's making him look bad.
5: Yeah.
3: World's greatest plagiarist actually gets paid for what he does. Can you believe it? Anyway, that's our celebrity goss for this morning.
10: Oh, it's Roo, Dits and Loz. Triple M.
0: The best bits of Roo, Dits and Loz.
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5: Five-time All-Australian, three-time Premiership player, the inaugural co-captain of the Crows, leading the club for its first 7 years.
7: Oh, big fly, Randall. Real little specky.
5: And fearless on the field, collecting 6 most courageous awards.
8: Chelsea Randall, fearless to the point that you're like, that looks scary, dangerous.
9: She puts her body on the line.
5: Please welcome to the Legends Lunch, Chelsea Randall.
10: 6 most courageous.
1: Holy
10: Can
1: hell.
10: You believe that? Chelsea Randall, welcome to Triple M.
11: Hello, how are we?
12: You reckon you deserved it for the 6th time, or could you give it to someone else?
1: Share it round, Chelsea.
11: Yeah, it's a bit like that, isn't it?
12: An unbelievable career, Chelsea. You know, from where you come from as a youngster to winning 3 flags, one hell of a ride for you.
11: Yeah, it's been quite the journey. I mean, if you asked me when I was an 11-year-old girl rolling up for the boys' team, that I'd be playing in an open women's competition and national competition on the big stage. There's no way I would have believed it. At that point, there was only men on my TV that I was watching, and there was no female role models, that's for sure, back in the day. So it's pretty cool where we've been.
1: Well, you are a massive role model, and my little niece and nephew were at the footy on the weekend. They went and saw the AFLW. They don't understand that maybe it's a different competition. They think it's the same as the blokes. They love it just as much, and it inspires my niece and nephew so much, and all of those kids, to think that they have the opportunity to do something like that. And it's because of people like you. It's brilliant.
11: Oh, it's pretty good. And Unley Oval's got a playground, so I'm sure the kids bloody love it.
1: Well, they had free face painting too, right, which I'm sure didn't harm.
12: Well, you'd know that because you've got a little boy called Tom now, haven't you?
11: Yeah, little Tommy boy. He's 3 in October. So, yeah, he's a bundle of joy and been so important for me over this last little bit as well. So I've loved spending some time with him.
10: This has meant so much to you, obviously. The day that you knew you couldn't go on, you couldn't play on, describe that to us.
11: Look, it's still, in some ways, it is. It's still pretty raw for me because, I mean, it was only a few months ago. I was in the middle of pre-season running around with my teammates and, unfortunately, in some contact drills, received some starry vision and more dizziness and just from small mild bumps, and then obviously got the recommendation from the AFL to retire. It was, I guess, a bit of a shock to the system that your whole world just gets flipped in that moment. Mm. I mean, I've always been someone who's pretty optimistic and finds the positives, and I think, you know, perspective is just such a wonderful thing, and I look at my little boy and having a future, you know, with him. But yeah, it was a difficult time for me. We've definitely come through the other side of it and excited for what's next.
10: So on the day at the Legends Lunch, something we can perhaps expand on, but 6-time most courageous player, all of this into account, would you play differently?
11: I don't think I knew how.
10: Yeah,
11: exactly. In all honesty, I grew up with an older brother and we just played speckies on the couches and tackles in the living room for as long as I can remember. When I first joined AFLW, I guess I'd spent 16 years prior to that being told women don't belong, on the footy field. And I wanted to make sure, just because AFL gave us this whole competition, didn't mean that they could actually take it away from us. And that scared me. I remember round 1, 2017, and like the weight of the world just felt like it was on your shoulders. Like, if you don't perform, if you don't create the oohs and the ahs in the crowd, the excitement, then they could just take this whole competition away from us.
10: Mm-hmm. Interesting, yeah.
11: And that was something you wanted to prove at that time. Yeah, 100%. And I just thought, if they take this away, then what about all the young kids? When I was 11, you know, they won't have this. So, like, this has to stay, and this, we have to play exciting footy. Like, I have to show them what that looks like. And so, every game, I just wanted to just put my body on the line. I wanted to show how much hunger and how much of a competitor I am for my teammates and for the footy club and for women's footy and for the future.
12: Chelsea, you've been a great leader. There's been some great leaders at the Crows, whether you talk about Chris McDermott, Mark Bickley, Taylor Walker, I was captain for a while as well, but I've told you, I reckon you're the best leader that's ever been at the Adelaide Football Club.
1: Oh, wow.
12: With the culture that you created in that women's program. How did you do that?
11: Thanks, that's really humbling, you know, to say that, but I think we've had just such incredible leaders, and I've been surrounded by such incredible people that
12: don't
11: help.
12: Don't worry about them, you know. Tell the truth. What made you...
1: What did you do
12: as good
1: different?
12: As you are?
1: Yeah.
11: Tried my best to include everyone, make them feel seen and heard.
12: I would agree with that.
1: Yeah.
11: You know, I knew from being an 11-year-old, also being in a minority of our rainbow community as well, it's a, you know, there's moments in my life where I've felt very much, where do I belong and where do I fit? And I just don't want other people in the room to ever feel that way, and I just want to make people to feel included. And, yeah, and be seen and heard. And I think when you can do that, you bring everyone together. And then the element of, like, adding the performance and our standards, you know, Erin drove that really, really well. So we had a great mix of leadership and in amongst our group, which was awesome.
12: Well, wow. You were the head of the dynasty. They'll never take that away from you. Six times most courageous player, and that's why you're coming to the Legends Lunch at the Highway next Thursday. Chelsea, congratulations, and we look forward to seeing you down there.
11: Thanks, guys. Can't wait to see everyone then.
10: We have just scratched the surface there.
1: Know.
10: A little snapshot of the sort of stuff we can talk to Chelsea Randall about.
12: She's going
10: to
12: be great.
1: High risk
12: to.
1: Just amazing. Doing the whole interview then. Got to wait. Come on.
10: Yeah. Well our done. Next superstar, Chelsea Randall, Legends Lunch.
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5: Heard a rumour on the weekend that Adam Zampa, the Australian leg spinner, is going to sign a contract for the Adelaide Strikers.
4: What about Stokesy? Have you heard anything about that? Is he coming as well?
5: No, I haven't heard too much about Stokes. I just got told this at the pub on Saturday night.
4: That's where we get all our good info. How many beers deep were you?
6: Where did it come from?
7: Which pub?
5: No, I can't say who it come from.
4: Which pub?
8: You want answers? I think I'm entitled.
9: You want answers?
8: I want the truth.
7: Which pub?
10: Number four.
3: Triple M's Legends Lunch is coming up with some huge guests.
2: Footy legend Malcolm Blight from the Screaming Jets, Dave Gleeson, and now SA cricketing icon Jason Dizzy Gillespie.
3: Not to mention, you get to mingle with the famous brekkie team, Roo, Dits and Loz. And we learn who Pete is excited to see.
11: Oh, mate, I can't wait. I don't know what I'm looking forward to seeing most. I can't go past Blighty and Gillespie, and I like the music, so it should be a cracker, aren't they?
7: You don't want to see us at all, Pete? We didn't get mentioned in the top three.
6: That's all right.
11: Right.
6: Can't always be about us.
11: Right. I'd like to hear about some squash stories, too.
7: Oh, everyone does.
3: It's okay, Pete. You've already got the tickets. You don't have to pretend to like squash. Number three, we're giving away a coffee machine, and nobody is more excited than Chris Dimmer.
7: Win that magnificent DeLonghi coffee machine, thanks
12: I'm
7: to Hardy.
12: I'm just looking through the recipes here. Now, obviously, you get your espresso, you can get a hot coffee,
7: old
12: you can get a nice
7: tiramisu
12: coffee.
7: Espresso,
12: milk, ginger,
7: almond cappuccino,
12: cold lemon and rosemary espresso.
7: Oh, coffee machine, and just about any coffee machines.
12: Thanks to Harvey Norman.
7: You want
12: to
7: buy one of these
12: different recipes, would you believe? It's not just your average coffee machine.
13: Triple M owns our machine here at Triple M. Now you just push Loz and your favourite coffee comes out. 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
7: Go and check them out at Harvey Norman, the DeLonghi Aletta coffee machine.
3: Let's get Port player Jason Horne Francis on for a celebrity coffee machine endorsement.
4: Jason's drinking one of them out of the DeLonghi right now. How is it, Jason?
14: Yeah, it's all right. Tommy's going off.
4: You're supposed to say beautiful.
7: Best coffee I've ever had.
6: Jason doesn't do cash for comment, all right? And also,
4: he's learning.
3: Number two. On Tuesday, Loz went on a religious tangent.
6: And I think that Jesus actually had an awesome message. He was an amazing dude. Whether you believe he was a real person or not, he loved his neighbour. You know, he was kind, he was generous, he forgave people, he took people in. You know, I actually think a lot of religious organisations...
7: I just want people to know you're not listening to the hour.
6: I know.
7: This is Triple M.
3: Tex was listening on his way into the studio, and we learned Loz has found a way to make history as exciting as footy gossip.
14: Drive in, I was listening to bloody the history of... People getting found and Jesus and I've had a bad attitude towards history. I always used to be like, that happened, who cares? I just want to know about what's coming. But I enjoyed it.
6: Its agenda set is about people who died 5,000 years ago.
7: You're the Caro of
6: I am
7: the archaeologist.
6: No. Jesus wore open toe sandals. Well, that's a myth apparently. So my info is very good that he wore closed toe sandals.
3: Number one, we're trying to give away free tickets to the Crows final with our Battle of the Texas quiz. But we learnt it's harder than it sounds.
4: Who did Tex surpass to become Crows' all-time leading goal kicker in 2020? Who did he go past?
6: Who was the most goals?
7: Think of the biggest Crow name.
4: Three, two,
7: one.
4: Oh. Tony Modra.
15: Modra? Never heard of him. Tough question.
4: Who was Texas' first AFL senior coach?
6: This is unbelievable.
4: Steph. You just said about Norwood before. Norwood. Just use that as a little bit of a clue.
15: Okay, let's move on to the next question.
6: That's Tex singing a song at a concert. Whose concert was that? Steph?
7: Yes, Steph.
6: What was that?
16: Line 23.
7: What? Nah, wrong answer. Mike, which concert was it?
15: I'll give him a clue, Roo. Is it Batman?
4: Here we go. Who is older, Taylor Walker or Taylor Swift?
16: Mike.
7: Yes, Mike.
9: Taylor Walker.
6: This is what I call tune out radio.
4: Oh, no. You're both not going to the footy.
10: You get nothing. You lose. Good day, sir.
4: We've done some poor radio in our time.
6: Yeah.
4: That was the.
7: That's in the final.
6: That was it.
4: No, gold Peak. Medal.
7: That's it.
4: Yep.
7: Peak there, right? No. Okay.
6: We can pack up. We're done.
16: Oh, wow.
6: Unbelievable.
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13: Hello, I'm Polly Bayfield. It's been a weekend of wild weather for lots of you, and it looks set to continue as total fire bans are in place for much of southeast Queensland. Seven reporter Georgia Costi has more from the Gold Coast.
14: It's all because of a trough dragging hot air across Queensland right now. We are in for quite an uncomfortable day here in the southeast. By the start of next week, temperatures will start to drop once again, and it will feel like spring, not summer.
13: While the cleanup has started in New South Wales and Victoria after strong winds there. Elsewhere, two more people have been found alive more than a week after catastrophic flooding along the Nepal-Tibet border. More than 5,000 people remain missing, though, including dozens of Australians. A Qantas flight heading to Sydney has been forced to divert after a suspected engine issue. Footage taken shortly after takeoff from New Zealand appears to show flames shooting out from the engine yesterday. And a new report this Father's Day shows more than half of Aussie dads wish they'd taken more parental leave when their kid was born.
29: For over 100 years, Lysaght has been shaping steel for Australia. Looking for some inspiration? Head to Lysaght.com. Lysaght, shapers of Colourbond steel.
13: The Western Bulldogs season is over, going down to the Crows by 22 points in last night's elimination final. Coach Luke Beveridge says despite the loss, there's hope for the future.
30: I believe the boys have come a long way and it's a good platform for the future. A lot of the younger guys have shown a hell of a lot of improvement. They're more senior guys have been great leaders.
13: And the Swans are bracing for bad news about Callum Mills' knee injury after their 53-point win over Brisbane.
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13: Windy with showers today. Temperatures getting to 17 degrees and a low of 12. And Triple M's Legends Lunch is just 4 days away now. Score tickets at 8, 10 and 1 every day from Monday to hang out with SA's biggest sporting stars next Thursday at the Highway.
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41: Yes, a big hello and welcome. Listening to the Triple M Sunday Rub for Han. Happy Father's Day to everyone out there. And what a wild weekend of footy it has been. We will discuss all those things. And we have a big special guest. The man who put together probably one of the great all-time coaching performances. Not Stevie J. We'll talk about your coaching performance in a moment. But Dean Cox will join us. So make sure you stay tuned to listen to chat to Dean Cox after their unbelievable win against the Brisbane Lions yesterday. We'll have Mitch's Big Three. Stevie will turn the knife. And, of course, we will preview next week's semi-finals. But a look around. No Nathan Brown again. It doesn't matter. The heart and soul of the Sunday Rub is here, Daisy Thomas.
42: I'm not sure how Brownie's feeling. Obviously, he went live with his YouTube channel this week, which is going to be outstanding. I'm not sure if you're across it, but make sure you follow along for his journeys. But the numbers from last week, he's concerned. Ratings, downloads, clips, through the roof. common denominator was that somebody wasn't here. But anyway, we push on. Brownie not here, but a big, big show to get through. And how bloody good are the finals? My goodness.
0: Unbelievable. Best in the business, Mitch Cleary. Welcome to you.
1: G'day, boys. Just talking of Brownie's YouTube, I was watching a little bit of that during the week. It feels to me like a commercial opportunity for him. That's all 100%. It is. There's no lifestyle. There's no lifestyle element to it. That's just him to see how many brands he can attach himself to in the next 6 months.
42: Well, we were discussing it the other night, and before he had even gone live with it, he was looking up a pair of shoes, and somehow that got to the company. He must have mentioned it on the Friday huddle. Two pairs rocked up at his house. So I'm not sure if that's a breach of the codes, or we probably shouldn't talk about that, Stevie, with the ORTC hat on and your Lululemon everywhere. Outstanding. But how good.
0: Welcome to you, Stevie J.
2: Great to be here, Joey. Two teams with 1 foot into the grand final from my point of view. The Hawks and the Swans now favour to reach the last day in September.
0: We'll chat about that.
42: What about Coxie might have been one of the great coaching performances. Yeah. What happened yesterday at Newtown and Chilwell?
2: We got beaten by a good team in South Barwon. Mm. Not the greatest weather there at Geelong West. It was the smallest crowd I've ever seen at local footy. It was about 50-kilometre winds, and it was raining coming in
42: seven
2: sideways.
42: On the bounce?
2: But they kicked seven on the trot, and we couldn't get back. And
0: didn't try anything? Did you put a loose man behind the ball?
2: We came back from 46 points down to get within three goals, but the damage was done, unfortunately.
0: But you've earned the double chance.
2: We've got a double chance. We'll play again next week and
0: butter up.
2: Butter up, hopefully.
1: Are you going to go watch the opposition that you're going to play today?
2: So yeah, there's
1: the winner
2: a game
1: of
2: on.
1: Joey's,
2: yeah,
1: Bell Park.
2: So Joey's and Bell Park today at Geelong West. That'll be, again, great conditions down there. And my young fella's actually playing in a grand final. The Newtown under-14s are playing St Mary's, which is us up against Cameron Ling again.
0: Yep. So we'll see how that goes. Make sure he behaves himself.
42: Yeah, get the camera out.
0: It was a crazy weekend, Daisy, with the footy, and no one would have tipped the weekend that we've seen with the results that we've had. No one surely would have been able to get the tips right.
42: And I was thinking along the same thing, and then I was just got reminded on Instagram. I was like, the midweek rub, we do our bold predictions, and I was questioned as to whether or not I did one. Well, this is what I went with initially. I am seeing it a similar way. My big call is in totality of the four games that there won't be a margin under four goals. 6 day break coming in and up against a Geelong side who get a few back, who are prime season professionals. The record points towards Carlton, but logic for me says that the Cats will get this done, and again by a margin that will be outside of four goals. I just don't see again how Adelaide aren't cherry ripe for this and go into it on their home patch. Yes, some weight of expectation. Surely they've learnt the lessons from last year. They've spoken about embracing pressure. And if you do that, you get a run on. I think it can be see you later as well. So that was the first. There's the first two. They were probably a little bit more clear-cut. 22 points the Adelaide margin, but played out. Faced the pressure. The arm wrestle good enough to kick away. But the first game, the Thursday night game, was going to be the big one. And it was laughed at. It speaks for itself. I see this one playing out slightly differently. All the pressure and expectation clearly on Freo for what they've done throughout the year. So good. Home patch, they've been outstanding. But you frame it the other way. Hawthorn now sets up beautifully. You know they're going to come with a plan. The weather will play into that, a chance for it to be a touch slippery. I can see them forcing them back, forcing them slow, forcing them sideways. And Freo being unable to really penetrate that. So our first upset in what's going to be a massive weekend of finals.
0: Genius.
42: So there's 32 points to the Hawks.
0: Genius.
42: So tick, tick, tick, which is
2: very good, Dale.
42: Thank you very much. And Leroy, I don't want to have to do this, but the Brisbane Lions, we all were sort of thinking, geez, is it just going to be a lay down?
0: Leroy certainly did. Well, I thought it was just going to be a walk-up. Joey, I did.
42: And outside of myself and Michael Barlow, again, you're a genius, Dale. Well, this may sound ridiculous, and I am happy to be laughed at if required. I said last week I think the Swans have got one more real up in them, and I reckon it's going to be this game. The pressure now weirdly all shifts onto the Brisbane Lions because everyone expects them to come and get this done, and whether that seeps somehow into your psyche, we wait and see. But pressure, ground balls, contested footy, which Sydney's are really strong at, and the Lions, yes, very good. We know that they've won the last two for a reason. But if it does get a little bit scrappy and a little bit windy as predicted, I can see Papley lighting it up early and then a couple of the big boys really, if you come with a plan against Harris Andrews and somebody can do a job, I wouldn't be surprised if Kerno and McDonald kick at least 10 between them.
3: Oh, you are unbelievable, Gene.
2: Hey, that's why they pay you the big bucks.
42: A couple of declarations, Stevie.
1: Can we run the tape on them midweek, right?
42: And to anyone, there's no need to go back and listen to the midweek rub. Just take that on face value and just understand that that's what I said.
2: Hey, so, I tell you, one of our very own might not have predicted something last week. I'm hearing that the Wombat over here might have been just talking the Fox Footy crew through what happened with Carlton's game plan and why the turnaround has occurred. And,
42: yes.
2: You know, Kingy and Rui and Kath. Not knowing that over his back shoulder was Michael Voss.
42: Oh, dear. Is this an exclusive?
1: Yes. Why have you said on this
2: so
1: until
2: he's
1: now?
2: He's talking him through, you know, they're doing this differently, they're doing this, Josh Fraser's changed this and that. And lo and behold.
42: Surely that's not news
2: Vossie
42: to Vossie,
2: is over
42: though.
2: The back shoulder. And Joey's had to turn around and say, oh, Vossie, well, what actually happened? And
0: we were discussing Carlton's improved defence, and I was chatting to Jack Rewalt, not knowing that Vossie was behind me, but luckily didn't certainly say anything bad about Michael Voss. We were just fascinated to the turnaround of the Blues, and he was pretty good, Vossie.
1: He was fine.
42: He would understand that speaking facts.
0: It was an incredible run, but it came to an end on Friday night, which probably was predictable, as you tipped, Daisy. They ran out of steam. But one thing that wasn't predictable.
42: Yeah, well, we were worried that Tom Morris might have woken up this morning and declared that Stevie Johnson no longer has the support of the board, and coming into big finals, that if you don't win this week and you're out in straighties, that it could be the end. But he went with that about the Adelaide Crows, and we all were somewhat flummoxed. We couldn't believe it. There was zero support from anyone of the higher ups, anyone from the CEO, president, whoever came out and spoke. There was bugger all support. Tex Walker, we love the Texan.
0: He was good.
42: Big again. Tom Morris and him went head to head at the end of the game, and I thought this was brilliant from both parts.
4: Yeah, we've got three more games to go, so much to your disgust.
5: No, I'm happy for you.
4: Nixie will be here, mate. Don't worry about that.
5: So talk to us about the week then. You said outside noise before the game. You bet I started it, but that's okay. I did the news, and you won the game, and congratulations for it.
4: And then we answered your critics, didn't we? So, really, really stoked, mate. So, it was awesome.
1: No, well played. You've got to stand up in that moment, and he did. As you said, not one person came out definitively during the week that said if the Crows were to lose that game, that Matthew Nix would keep his job. So.
2: Yeah, I reckon the footy manager,
0: didn't he?
1: Yeah.
2: He did handle it pretty well. But the footy manager during the week should have just come in and said no comment.
0: Yeah, there wasn't a lot of confidence, was there?
42: But
2: he would have been... You would have to think that Tom Morris would have probably got some great inside information on this, and he'd believe it. Otherwise, he wouldn't go with it.
42: Once everyone spoke, you were like, this is true. Mm. Like, this isn't just a little bit of somebody said it and they're trying to rally support. It looked like it was nearly a full-blown conclusion. So, we can touch on it, obviously, in the news. But I love that from Tex. He's just defiant, and his career continues on another week. But to stand there live on telly and just go head-to-head, thought that was brilliant.
0: Very good. We will get the latest on the Matthew Nix situation after the break. The big three from Mitch Cleary. Of course, Dean Cox coming up as well. So don't go anywhere. We will chat to the super coach. Stevie's turned the knife, and we will preview the games coming up this weekend. Still plenty more, so don't go anywhere. This is the Triple M Sunday Rub for Han.
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41: This is the Triple M Sunday. Rup Fahan, an hour of power this afternoon. Daisy Thomas is in the house. Stevie J. And, of course, this man, Mitch Cleary.
18: Footy never sleeps.
19: This will be more like a free agency move.
18: When it comes to contracts, the negotiation will be over the next 4 to 6 weeks. It will end after this season.
41: Mitch Cleary.
20: The numero uno newsbreaker.
1: Adelaide's first win in 7 years in a final last night. They were over the top of the Western Bulldogs. The Dogs had more scoring shots. I think they were left to rule a little bit of goal-kicking late in that match. But we spoke before the break about Matthew Nicks' future. He would have been gone had they have lost that game. What do you guys think now that if they go to the semi-final and play Brisbane and get done, is he still on the hook around his future?
42: Well, you're probably better placed to from an actual background.
0: Because it depends on how true the report is.
2: Yeah, pretty good record, doesn't he?
42: Like, does
2: apart
42: one,
2: from the finals.
42: Does one final then vindicate everything that you've been saying against it? Or
1: I think if you're starting to think that way, it's hard to turn the tide back unless you go really deep and win a prelim or make a grand final, win a grand final.
42: But to win a final, and they're not easy to win, they're hard to get to, and once you do get there, you've got to make the most of it. Yeah, last year, after all the good work they did, give yourself a double chance to not win a quarter. Yep, horrible. They would have been the first to put their hands up and say that, but it is how you bounce back, and they didn't have a perfect year. They got themselves into a final, and I think without experiences like last year, they probably don't win that game. That was an arm wrestle for the entirety of it. When the pressure came, it started to mount. They were the ones who took the most of their opportunities. They spoke in the pre-match. We are learning our lessons. We're not hiding away from expectation and pressure. We're going to walk towards it. They did that. They get a win, and you saw the crowd, you saw Tex. It baffles the person outside as to how he's so loved, but the board's sitting there going, nah, last 2 years, forget about it. We'll focus on the five previous.
2: Well, I think Luke Beveridge came out during the week, didn't he, and sort of said, we're a little bit too quick to call for senior coaches' heads. And with a record that he does have, he's shown that he's got a game plan that can win enough games. He's got the playing group. But given that there is that speculation around it, they will do some digging post-season, whatever happens. There's always a bit of a fallout no matter where you land if you don't win the premiership.
0: Yeah, it's still a bit, the reports are true. It doesn't sit well and bode well for Matthew Nix, I would think, because if there are board members or people high up at the club thinking that way, but forgetting that, to Daisy's point, if you just take where he's taking this team, and yeah, they've still got a bit of work to do in regards to their game style, but he's been building this team beautifully. Like, he took them through a rebuild, so now they've come out the other side. The last couple of years, finished on top, heartbreak of finals. Now they win a final. They're growing year on year. So I can't see why you'd be wanting to move him on now that he's done the hard yards. He's come through that. You've got to experience finals heartache to grow. I mean, Chris Fagan was 1-5 in his first six finals. You know, we know about the Richmond teams that lost three elimination finals in three consecutive years before they went on their run. So this is all part of the journey. And I think he's doing a very, very good job. So to Daisy's point, I'm surprised at why they'd be thinking that internally now when he's done the hard yards. He doesn't have the best list in the competition. I still think there's some holes, and they don't have as much talent pound for pound as some of these other sides still playing in September. So I think he's doing a pretty good job.
42: And their back line it fights well outside of its weight division in terms of notoriety and what they'd be all getting paid on the books. But you're coaching for your career and you've got one of the best players in the competition, and you go, I reckon Dan Curtin's a man. He's big. He's a strong body. He can cover the ground. Let's take a chance there. And a bomb was solid, 27 disposals. You're never going to be able to quell his complete influence. But he was not the best person on the ground. He didn't take the game away from you. So you're clearly there in still a frame of mind to coach and actually move some magnets, which sometimes, and especially in this final season series so far, we probably haven't seen from more experienced coaches like a JL.
0: So answer your own question, Mitch. Do you think if Adelaide get beaten, and they get beaten well by a Brisbane side, or, you know, aren't really in the game, do you still think there's a bit of pressure on him?
1: Absolutely. I think there is pressure on him if they get done this week. And just further to the list, I think this list is only improving because you could add Zach Bailey, who still remains undecided. Sid Draper, don't forget, the Blues were weighing up early in the draft. Jagger Smith or Sid Draper in that draft, we haven't seen the best of him. He's had injury setbacks. Worrell's improving. Fogarty and Filthorpe get the keys to the forward line. I think there's still a lot of upside in where this list can get to. And I'm with you guys. I would think it's a strange decision to turf him now with what the upside is to come.
2: What about who else would they be going? Would they be looking ahead already? Like, would they be in discussions? If they actually have had discussions around his tenure, would they have a plan looking forward already?
42: Simon Goodwin's the one, bandied around.
1: And he's indicated that he wants to return to senior coaching, but chose not to go into the Essendon process. So that says to me that he's open to a job like this.
0: What about the Brisbane Lions? We turn to your next point. Gee, weren't they disappointing yesterday?
1: Yeah, who would have predicted this? Oh, apart from Daisy, of course. But where do you guys see this from now? Because this is a team that's won back-to-back premierships, both going via the semi-finals. So they had to go the long way. The first year, they had elimination final win over Carlton, then played in the semi. Last year, they lost to Geelong in the qualifying final, then went the semi. Is this set up now for Brisbane, having what they've experienced the last 2 years in premiership seasons, to do the same thing on the same path?
2: I feel like we're getting a death stare here, Dale.
42: Well, we are from across the panel there from Leroy. Chris Fagan had some interesting comments. We'll have a listen to them and then come back.
4: Respond. You know, if you talked about, did you really think that Sydney were going to be that good, or did you think it was going to be maybe a walk in the park? Because that's how it had been painted by all and sundry that's following football, you know? And probably quite rightly so, but you can never underestimate the human spirit. And that's what Sydney displayed plenty of tonight. They showed human spirit, backs against the walls, playing against a team that's been in pretty good form and gave us a football lesson.
0: Yeah, he'd be seething, Chris Fagan. But from my perspective, and Leroy, you'll know this better than anyone, history has said every time they put in a performance like this, and they do, they put in stinkers where they look uncompetitive, they don't defend. We've seen it time and time again. What do? Every single time? They respond. They get a little prick from Chris Fagan. They dial in defensively, and they're unstoppable. I'm leaning that way, thinking this might be the little jab that they need to do it now when you've got a double chance, rather than putting a performance like this in a prelim or grand final.
2: I don't think you lose

0: boo this one. And I've been on the Brisbane Lions for a long period of time. I feel like they've got the best list in the competition and their best beats anyone. But if you can't get up for a first final, a qualifying final, and be dialed in to actually understand that you've got to take away Sydney's weapons, their ball movement, well then, yeah, I just...
1: You guys have all played in big finals. Do you believe what Chris Fagan's saying? Could that have seeped into the psyche of the players that Sydney have got five of their best players out, Justin McEnany's a sixth? Would that have been playing on their mind heading to the SCG?
2: Not consciously, but I think subconsciously.
3: And we're talking
2: percentage.
3: The slightest little edge that you might have or didn't have that Sydney then have, and that can be the difference in the start. Obviously, conditions throughout were horrible at times too. So the rain came, the wind came, it was a little bit of everything. But I thought Chris Fagan's summation was spot on, but also we'll speak to Dean Cox shortly. What a coaching performance. Like, that's the big story out of it, just how good Sydney were. They came with a plan. They were outstanding. They were dogged for the entire four quarters. Papley was so good. And that's a couple of weeks in a row that he's the one that's put the shoulders back, the chest out, and really ignited his side and said, right, come with me.
0: How much of Dean Cox's week would have been spent on strategy versus the morale and the energy and the effort required to earn the respect of the competition?
3: We can ask him. But it was awesome.
2: It was incredible.
3: It was almost proud of what they did.
2: Quick whip around the room. You confident Brisbane bounce back and can still get to a... Yeah. Will get to a grand final?
3: I still see it being the Fremantle-Brisbane grand final.
2: Mitch?
1: They win this week. I reckon that's a cracking prelim Brisbane Hawthorn.
0: I reckon it'll be Sydney Hawthorn in a grand final. I reckon the Swans have got one more big effort left in them.
2: And you don't think Brisbane have got enough in them to win the next two games to get to a grand final?
0: It's a hard way to go about it, that's all.
2: Okay. I'm keeping the faith. I think they'll bounce back.
3: History noted from the before.
4: Just keep that receipt there, Steve.
2: We're always keeping receipts now.
3: You've been honest all year. I can't believe it. You got Twitter, Stevie, because he'll let you know.
2: Very, very good. What about the other big story of the week, Mitch?
1: Just before we get to Dean Cox. So North Melbourne will tomorrow appoint, on the next 48 hours, appoint their subcommittee to find the next coach after Alistair Clarkson. I expect Todd Viney to be a key part of that. Jen Watt, the CEO, who wasn't at the press conference fronting the media, but she has had history previously at Melbourne working with Neil Danaher, Chris Fagan, so she'll be part of that panel. It feels like now the tension between Alistair Clarkson and North Melbourne will be hard to top, and that's coming off the back of a coach that... has got history with the Hawthorn Footy Club.
0: It feels like there must have been a massive blow-up
1: at the house.
3: They haven't missed either side, have they?
0: When they went around to the house and delivered the news, I'm thinking there must have been a royal blow-up, and that's why they've come out and said exactly what the reasons behind why they made the decision.
3: But I don't have a great issue if that's what you're thinking is, but I think it could have been delivered a touch more softly. Like, it was a fair sledgehammer, that press conference, with everything that was said. Yeah, you can have your thoughts as to why, and I think you're well within your rights to, when it is a big decision, to explain it with a bit more detail to your members so everyone's on the same page to move forward. But, geez, they did not miss. And
0: I agree
3: is
0: with
3: Clarko
0: you, right?
3: Since.
0: But I just wonder whether there was something that might have happened that's made them go, you know what, we're just going to deliver this news as brutal and as honest as
1: possible.
0: Especially
1: when Todd Viney and Alistair Clarkson go way back. And he's the Alistair Clarkson is the reason Todd Viney's at the club.
3: Yeah. Do you know the option for Clarko to be at that press conference?
1: There would always be the option, but I think...
3: Because it's almost as soon as you're not there, it's all right.
2: Well, he's a confrontational type, isn't he? It would have been pretty full on.
1: Would have been long odds to see him at that press conference.
2: Well, they've got a big decision to make now, and they have to get this right, because what they're telling the footy world is that their rebuild's done, and they are ready. And if all reports that Ridley and Nick Murray are firmly in their sights, I think they're two great additions to a back line that desperately need some quality. Maybe they are a team that can bounce like what Melbourne did under Stephen King. And I do think Jamie Graham, from all reports, he was exceptional in his presentation at Carlton, exceptional with the presentation at Essendon, was probably unlucky in both circumstances because of the direction those clubs wanted to go, and fair enough. But I think someone like that could make a big difference.
1: It feels like this is going to be a footy decision. Alistair Clarkson was more of absolutely was a footy decision, but it was build the culture, it was the club. They want a coach now that can, in their words, know the modern game and strategise to get them the next premiership.
0: Yeah, you look at the two coaches that have now got their teams into prelim finals.
1: Yep.
0: First-time coaches, not far out of the game, and Dean Cox and Sam Mitchell doing a terrific job.
2: Speaking of that man, he is coming up after the break, one of the great modern-day coaches. And

0: One of the great coaching performances of all time yesterday at the SCG. We will chat to the Sydney Swans coach, Dean Cox. Don't go anywhere. This is the Triple M Sunday Rub for Han.
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20: Centre bounce is going to be crucial. And Gordon just arches the back, draws, gives, gets it back. This would be some sort of individual goal. Fulton, how good are you? What a start. But that is it against all odds. And the blood spirit on full display. This club has produced one of their most famous victories.
0: It was one of the great wins in finals that we have seen. Sydney Swans defeating the Brisbane Lions by 53 points to book themselves a home preliminary final in a couple of weeks' time. And the man that masterminded the win, we've got him online. Thank you for your time.
6: Cocker.
0: Welcome, Dean Cox.
7: Gentlemen, good morning. Thanks for having me.
0: 24 hours after, or not even yet, but you've had the night to sleep on it. What are the feelings and emotions from you this morning?
7: Just really proud of everyone involved. I think probably after the North Melbourne game to spend a few days away or give the players a few days away and then come back and prepare as well as we possibly could for the team that was in amazing form and to execute it was really rewarding and just proud of everyone involved.
10: Coxie, it was a massive win and well done, but I love seeing in the rooms the big embrace with Horst Longmire post-game. It just felt like it was more than just a win in a qualifying final.
7: Yeah, it was, Debbie. I think, you know, obviously the club and, you know, what we've been through the last 3 or 4 weeks and, you know, for everyone to rally and stand together as one and on a really united front and, you know, I suppose it was a chance to galvanise our footy club as much as we possibly could and also win back a little bit of trust within the community as well. So, yeah, it was good to see him down there. You know, I think, you know, everyone that puts in the hard work, whether no matter what job they've got at the footy club has been feeling this and, yeah, it was just good to get the result.
21: Coxie, congratulations, mate, for what you did not only last week but also this week in what was a massive win. Stevie put the question to me, so I'll put it to you on his behalf to some extent. How much of the week was around solidifying again the group just to build the confidence within and instill that we're still here and good enough as opposed to trying to tactically take down the Brisbane Lions?
7: Yeah, it was probably a bit of both. I think one thing that you had to do is we had 5 players that come into the team after the Essendon game and from there is about trying to build the belief that they belong in our football team. And, yeah, we did that into the North game, which gave us a little bit of confidence about the roles and system at which we've been working hard on for 10 months. I think that's what I said to the players as soon as we started the Brisbane prep was, obviously, this team's in great form, but we need to acknowledge we're second on the ladder. We have a home final. We've lost 1 game at home all year. And we were right in that against Adelaide. So, yeah, I just wanted to make sure that the players believe in what we're going about and they showed on the weekend that it stands up.
0: It'll be an enjoyable review when you sit down this afternoon to go through it. I thought to a man, Coxie, everyone had their moments and contributed. I mean, the leaders were sensational. The young guys all stood up and applied some pressure and won contest. What are the couple of performances, though, that you're most pleased either for the player or just impressed you out of yesterday?
7: Oh, I think probably some of our older players as well. Harry Cunningham come back and I thought right from the outset, he was unbelievable behind the ball. You know, I thought James Rowbottom's role on Lachie Neal and to really restrict someone that dishes the ball out and gets it out of the contest as quickly as possible. As you mentioned, the young players, they're in the team for a reason. And it was to apply enormous pressure and work as hard as they possibly can up and down the ground. And they did that to a T, and you know, and then some of the other ones, the roles ahead of the ball.
10: Logan McDonald played an important role for you, Coxie.
7: Yeah, he did. You know, I think, you know, with Harris Andrews and the ability to what he sets up and how he does for their defensive group, you know, we had someone really smart to play on him and to work out when to get his back, when to get line of ball with him, when to try and shoot up at the kicker, and you know, Logan did it to perfection. He spent a lot of time throughout the week going through that plan and executed the role really well.
22: Coxie, Callum Mills has worn the brunt of the outside noise over the last 3 weeks, along with yourself and other leaders at the footy club. Devastating yesterday to see him go down. Have you got an update for us on how that knee and the response from the docs?
7: Yeah, Mitch, obviously not great. Devastating for him and the footy club and, you know, everyone to see what he's been through for a number of years with injury as well. And it doesn't look good. You know, obviously we'll get a scan later on today or tomorrow morning and work out the full extent of it. But yeah, it was just shows his character. You know, he got back to the bench. He was rallying the boys and helping them at 3/4 time. He wanted to speak to them just before they finished and just after my address. And, you know, that's just a testament to the person he is and we'll do everything to support him.
21: Yeah, that is bad news for sure. Ex-teammate of mine, Charlie Curnow, comes up, a big story getting him to your football club. Hadn't had the best final series throughout his career, 3 goals in 3 finals. My goodness, that's why you go and get the best players, I guess, Coxie.
7: Yeah, it is. And, you know, I was really excited that opportunity came, that we were a possibility to get him. You know, it was a chance to really bolster our forward line and give us a really strong focal point ahead of the ball. And he's delivered on that. I thought early, not just the goals, but his contest between the arcs were phenomenal. And he really set the scene along with Logan and Hayden McLean that they just jump on and follow. And he's loved around the footy club, and yeah, it was great to see him put in that performance. And, you know, we expect him to do it again in 2 weeks' time.
10: Coxie, were you sort of, you know, after last year, not surprised that you were going to have a season like this? Because last year it felt like you were just absolutely smashed by injuries, and we see, you know, the best players coming back, Errol Goulden having a massive impact, but last year was one of those years where it just didn't pan out well for you.
7: Yeah, Stevie, it was, and, you know, I thought towards the back end of the year we started to build a little bit of an identity of which we want to go forward with, and, you know, spent time in the off season trying to really hone into the way we want to play, and then really be really specific with the roles at which we want our players to play game day. And I think that's why, you know, you'd love to have players in your football team, but the ones that come in, they know exactly what to do at what time, and that's the way we want to build our football club, is to stand up in those moments and take your moment when they're there.
22: Coxie, reports in the last couple of days that Nick Blakey is starting to tell people that he would like to explore a trade at season's end. Do you expect that is something he will pursue?
7: I haven't heard that from Nick. So that's what I go on all the way through. Every report that comes out, I try and find the facts behind it and speak to the person through it. And I've stayed in constant dialogue with Nick throughout the thing, even to last night. So, yeah, from all those reports, I understand the speculation and things we work through at the end of the year. But, yeah, he's contracted for a long time with our football club.
22: And just finally, two-part question. How have you gone about replacing Mark McVeigh at this time of the season? And secondly, do you expect him to reach out to some former colleagues of his, maybe someone in this radio studio that also might be coaching the red and black team at local footy?
10: You keep trying to get rid of me. Keep trying to get rid of me. You're referring to me.
7: There you go. Oh, no, I think Spike should need to do that and spend some time making phone calls to Stephen. But no, I think with us, it was just about we were fortunate to obviously get Simon Goodwin. I put Ben Matthews in a senior assistant position, and he's coached the backs before, so, you know, as soon as Spike did get the Essendon job and the ability to understand the magnitude of the role and to move straight away, we just put Ben back into coaching the backs. He's been doing team defence for a couple of years now, so, yeah, he spends a lot of time with the backs anyway. And it was quite seamless seeing, you know, obviously after you lose a coach at this time of year, but, yeah, just something you have to adapt to.
10: Hey, Coxie, just off footy, how do you spend your Sunday? Have you actually sort of felt like you have kind of had to go into hiding a little bit? Has it actually affected your day-to-day life at all?
7: I think the first probably couple of weeks. I was at the club until late at night and there early in the morning. So, yeah, haven't been doing a lot. I'll get a chance now to spend the day with the girls. We'll give the players today and tomorrow off and then get back into the footy club. So I'll have the day away from the computer and then spend all day tomorrow looking at what we did well and need to improve on against Brisbane and get prepared for Fremantle or Geelong.
0: Well done, Coxie. Enjoy Father's Day with the girls, mate. You deserve to put your feet up for a day. It was a brilliant performance and you deserve the home preliminary final.
1: Swirl the mail later.
0: We wish you the best. Thank you for jumping on the Sunday, Rub.
7: All right, thanks for having me, guys. Appreciate it.
0: Very good.
21: I love you always get referred to as Stephen.
0: Stephen. That's when you're in trouble.
21: Stephen, friend of mine.
0: Stephen.
21: He spoke about what they did last part of last year. So they would have been the wild card into 10th.
0: Yes.
21: And they were the team coming with the bullet once Goulden and that.
0: Good
21: like,
0: point,
21: so,
0: Dale.
21: Yes, good there we point. Go. Thank
0: hey,
21: you.
0: We will take our final break because after we will have Stevie turning the knife and we'll preview the semi-final game still to come. And this is the Sunday Rub for Han.
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0: It certainly does. This is the Triple M Sunday Rub for Hahn. Mitch Cleary in the house. Dale Thomas, Joey, and, well, it is the flagship segment of the Sunday.
21: Well, I didn't go with it because it was Coxie on the line and we were keeping it serious. But you just insert your own commentary of the golden goal just to start it and set
0: don't
21: it up.
0: Start.
21: Outstandingly, a little bit of self-promotion that we just plowed through.
0: You know that's not true.
21: Not on my watch.
0: No, you know flagship. That is not true.
21: Flagship.
0: And something I
21: flagship.
0: Would ever do.
21: Flagship.
0: But it's time for the
21: Zika.
0: Flagship.
31: The Sunday Rub Stevie Johnson is adept at cutting to the truth.
32: Accidentally stabbing himself.
33: Now cuts like a knife.
31: Now it's his time to turn the knife.
10: Yeah, boys, you know that I love running my eye over social media and keeping up to date with what's happening in the media platforms. During the week, I was listening to the Rush Hour and I heard a player talk about one of his teammates' injuries. I'd like to ask you, boys, what's the worst injury you've had yourself personally or you've seen from a teammate?
21: Is this on the back of the Murphy Reed plums?
10: Yeah.
0: Or like an awkward injury. Yeah, I was playing in the VFL game for Springvale when Peter Philandia bit Chatty Davis on the
2: testicle?
0: Nuts. I was there. I was on the field right near it.
10: Didn't he really squeal when that happened?
0: Yeah, and he got 7 or 8 weeks, Peter Philandia, I think,
10: well,
0: for that.
10: So well,
0: that
10: let's have a listen to Patrick Voss talking about Murphy Reid's ball sack.
3: Hey, I'm worried about Murphy Reid's doodle. Like, what's going on there?
5: Yeah, well, he actually showed me. It wasn't his doodle. It was his ball sack. And,
3: thank you,
5: it was the biggest ball sack I've ever seen.
3: Oh, really?
5: Yeah.
3: So it just blew up.
5: Mate, it was enormous.
10: That must be painful. I think I'd rather do an ACL.
21: Well, talking of gruesome injuries, under 16s at Turriton, Michael Pays, a teammate of mine, had like a Nathan Brown leg fracture.
0: Yeah.
21: The double break, and because no ambulance on the spot, was just on the wing for an attack. It was that's horrible. Not good.
10: James Kelly did.
2: Didn't he have to wear a cricket box?
10: He had a ruptured testicle, which I remember.
21: It happens a bit. Dennis Armfield had
0: Andrew
21: one.
0: Andrew Thompson having one at St Kilda.
2: I was standing in the pocket day Ben Patton broke his leg at St Kilda training, and you could hear just the noise. I'll never forget.
21: Yeah. Jack Watts, when he did his, I tackled him and his ankle when he was down, he was squealing, and I got up and took the advantage.
0: Yuck, Stevie. We'll talk about bad injuries.
10: Do you have any memorabilia around your house? Like, do you have any of your first game, number 39 at the Pies or Premiership or photos of any Collingwood stuff that you've gathered over the years?
21: I have some stuff, not displayed, though. I've got a couple of footies in my office. Not a heap, though.
10: No? I was listening to Nick Riewoldt. I would have thought if you walked into Nick Riewoldt's house, you might see some sort of St Kilda stuff, but let's have a listen.
6: I have got zero football memorabilia in the house. It's
7: so,
6: all gone.
7: That's unbelievable for you.
6: There is nothing up in the house. Like,
10: it's in storage?
6: It's in storage.
10: Oh, Sam thrown it
6: but
10: out at least.
6: All of my old kits, like all the training gear and the shirts and all the stuff that would be kind of...
7: It would be lovely to have.
6: ...be bordering on retro now.
9: Yeah.
6: All gone.
7: All gone.
9: All gone.
6: So I've got all my old jumpers. They're in a box with some mothballs up in the attic.
10: Yeah.
6: Few pairs of old footy boots, most of them gone, but everything else... God.
9: Wow. You should be allowed to have an ego room, which I've heard somebody describe it as, where you put all your stuff and it's just on display so you know it's there.
6: I'd settle for an ego wall behind the toilet. I'm not getting close to anything like that. Are you serious?
10: No one would know you ever played football if
6: they walked
10: in. If you walked
6: into that house, you would have no idea.
10: See, I would have thought that you'd walk into Rui's front door and almost knock your head on the Wizard Cup.
0: I knew there was a punchline coming.
21: It's,
2: what have you got?
21: or at least like a lighter or something in it.
2: What have you got, Stevie? Have you got your...
10: Well, I've never really had any stuff up in my house. You wouldn't see it if you walked into my house. You wouldn't know, but... we did buy a house in the last 12 months, and my wife actually put some stuff in the shed to go along with a bit of horsing stuff that I've got and a few other Peter Dacos's.
21: To go along with her lawnmower.
10: The lawnmower. So, no, you wouldn't know if you walked through my house, but there's some stuff in the shed.
21: To your point, I found, in preparation for the Legends game, a pair of old Adipure boots that I'd last worn in the 2010 grand final. And... I took them along to the Legends game because I wasn't sure if I was going to get blisters from the new ones, gave them to the physio to put on the bench, forgot to get them after, so now I've got no idea where they are.
0: No.
21: So if anyone knows where they are, give us a call because I need them back.
0: And you only had one pair. Stevie J wore like 25 pairs of boots in those grand finals.
10: I changed them every time I went to the bench. Hey, our man Brownie, we've missed him the last couple of weeks, or have we? The Friday Huddle boys uncovered some gold from Brownie when he first got down to the Bulldogs. Let's have a listen to this interview.
15: How this man, in the end, got a job in the media after you hear how he defended his coach and Terry Waller's chief, you're not going to believe what you're hearing. Have a listen to this.
16: Probably get teased a bit by the boys that I'm one of his favourites, and I don't see that as being a bad thing. I mean, it's better than him hating me, I guess. So, we've shared a few intimate moments together. I don't mean sexually, but...
10: been doing awkward for a long time.
21: That's a real press conference.
10: Right up in front. 7, 9 and 10 all there.
21: The
10: and that's
21: best.
10: What he rolled
21: Can
10: out.
21: Can we have that again,
10: Brownie?
16: Shared a few intimate moments together. I don't mean sexually, but...
21: Thanks for clarifying that.
10: Just while he's not here to defend himself, I've got an opportunity to play something that I come across on the social media channels through the week.
1: Over the last few years, I've been looking for a lot more adventure, been looking for some challenges, for personal challenges, and also our family. I reckon there's a lot vying for everybody's attention, whether you're on your own, whether you have a family, kids' sport, drop-off, devices, friends. There's so much just getting our attention at the moment. So I want to get out and show our kids there's so much more to life than just the four walls they live in. So plenty of adventure. I've done Kokoda, done the Grampians, the Cape to Cape track, and I'm going to film the Lara Pinta Trail with my wife. So it's over 7 to 8 days. We're going to do 170 Ks, 16 to 17 kilos on my back, 14 kilos on my wife's back. And there's nothing more enjoyable than when you accomplish a big walk like this, getting up on a mountain, seeing the sunset, doing it with a loved one. So plenty more action, plenty more adventure, more family, and more importantly, a heap of fun.
10: Oh, that sounds good.
21: Did you like the things that were distracting him in his life? School drop-off and friends.
10: No, that
0: so
10: was
0: it's
10: very good.
0: Filming, no, it's filming gonna, the walk.
21: It will be good.
10: I've done the Kokoda Trail a couple of times. Very good for the fitness if you're an AFL player and you're looking to just shed a bit of body fat in the off-season and build the leg strength. I come off had two career-best seasons after walking the track with Australian Kokoda Tours.
0: Very good, Stevie. Very good turn the knife. Hey, we've got a couple of minutes remaining. We needed to have a look ahead to next week because we failed on our tips this weekend.
21: Well, most did.
0: Most people did. But we are going to have a look ahead. Fremantle, Geelong, your boy Stevie, the Cats, on Friday night. They were slow to start against the Blues, but then they really got rolling in that second half. Can you see them causing an upset and knocking Freo out in straight sets?
10: They'll go to work on what Hawthorn did to Fremantle, but look, I think they're a little bit sluggish against Carlton, and it's a big trip to go over there, and Fremantle will be looking to bounce back. So if I had to make a call on it, I think I'd be tipping the Dockers.
21: I'm excited for what both sides can bring. We know Geelong on trust will not be fazed by the task of going over to Freo, and now the pressure on the Dockers. The Freo fans now are all nervous for what may be, and the other half of the state, the West Coast fans, are sitting there going, please put 10 on Geelong, and they're genuinely death-riding them. So intrigued, but I've still got faith that the Dockers should be good enough just.
2: The Cats took it up to Fremantle in this same fixture on a Thursday night mid-season.
21: 9 points.
2: Yeah, and it was a great game of footy.
21: Got them by 10 points in the first game of the season.
2: There you go. So Mitch Edwards, Luke Jackson will be a test because I think Edwards probably came out of his shell a little bit on the...
10: Oh, he's very been
2: against,
10: growing.
2: Very yeah, against the Blues, year. But Luke Jackson in the West is a different challenge. So I reckon that'll have a big part to play.
21: Joey?
0: I think it'll depend on Jeremy Cameron and Max Holmes. I think they need to have big games. And they haven't looked at... Jeremy Cameron certainly hasn't quite looked the same since he's come back into the team. Max Holmes got the game under the belt.
2: Do you just throw caution to the wind and put Jeremy Cameron at centre-half forward?
10: Nah,
2: and
10: put him in the forward pocket. Put him in the forward.
0: But then
10: pocket.
0: Does that mean one of them has to go out of the team? Can they have Shannon Neal and Polkinghorne and Dangerfield and Ollie Henry?
10: I think Neal can play up a little bit higher as well. Look, he's got a massive tank for a big man, so he can get up the ground a little bit more and also turn around and get back into that forward 50 at the right time.
0: It'll be interesting to see what Chris Scott does. I think the way that Jeremy Cameron looks like, he doesn't look like he's 100% fit with the body, so I think leave him on a wing. He can drift forward, use his skills, get a bit more ball, and I think the forward lines were functioning pretty well with Dangerfield down there. So big game, but I'm sticking with me Dockers. What about Brisbane, Adelaide? Can anyone see the Crows causing an upset?
21: Go on, Stevie. Nah.
0: Leroy, you confident?
4: Game of consequence.
21: Oh, you reckon?
4: That's all I have to say.
10: Brisbane will win this.
21: You reckon it's a game of consequence?
2: Do or die, Simi.
21: Yeah.
0: Brizzy, when it's a must-win, they must win.
21: Oh, when it's a must-win, they play well. I thought you were telling us it was a game of consequence.
10: Sorry about that.
21: Insightful, Leroy.
0: The record of Brisbane in games of consequence is significant. They don't get beaten in games that matter.
4: The last 3 years, we haven't lost one. Yeah. A game of consequence.
0: They've lost the
4: pressure rating needs to be above 150 in the first quarter.
21: Get your duffel coat off. The Crows by how far, Leroy?
0: Yeah, Brizzy bounced.
21: Which I don't believe at all. Brisbane by how far?
2: Yeah, Brizzy for me.
0: All right, so that'll set up, we believe, a Brisbane Hawthorn preliminary final at the MCG, and Freo heading to the SCG. But as
21: 49ers
0: we know,
21: or Rams?
0: And as learned, can we know happen. Nothing. And I think the Rams will win easy against the 49ers. Hey, very, very good show. Enjoy
10: good
0: the rest
10: James.
0: Of your Sunday, Mitch. You've got a busy day. You've got the suit on. Stevie, good luck to Archie in the grand final.
10: Yeah.
0: Daisy, happy Father's Day.
10: Yes,
0: and we're off. Signing off. Leroy, you'll be right. You'll bounce back next week.
21: Up,
0: this
21: Leroy.
0: Has been
21: on the
0: Triple M Sunday Rub for Han.
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35: Hello, I'm Polly Bayfield. Police in Sydney are investigating after a woman's body was pulled from the water at Bondi Beach. Officers were called just after midnight. She hasn't been formally identified yet. There's a warning of potential bushfires as temperatures soar in parts of southeast Queensland, but the cleanup has started in parts of Victoria and New South Wales after strong winds there. Trees came crashing down in parts of Sydney where Seven reporter Sam Payne is.
36: The Blue Mountains, a tree fell on a police station. Another fell on a family home. That also moved two jumping castles, one in Western Sydney that had children inside. Same with in Melbourne. So five children had to go to hospital because these jumping castles took air.
35: Elsewhere, a man has died after being attacked by a crocodile in Papua New Guinea. It happened at a wildlife park yesterday. And hundreds of flights in and out of Indonesia's Jakarta airport have been suspended because of volcanic ash from a nearby volcano. It's been erupting since Friday.
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0: Count Brisbane out at your own peril. That is according to listeners Joey Montagna, and it comes after the Lions were thrashed by Sydney in yesterday's qualifying final.
1: From my perspective, and history has said, every time they put in a performance like this, and they do, they put in stinkers where they look uncompetitive, they don't defend. We've seen it time and time again. What do they do every single time? They respond, they dial in defensively, and they're unstoppable.
0: And in tennis, no more Aussies in the singles draw at the US Open. Dane Sweeney's been knocked out of the third round.
2: A lot can happen to the people you care about in a year, a month, a week. So ask, are you okay, any day, because a conversation could change a life.
0: Windy with showers today, temperatures getting to 17 degrees and a low of 12. And Triple M's Legends Lunch is just 4 days away now. Score tickets at 8, 10 and 1 every day from Monday to hang out with SA's biggest sporting stars next Thursday at the Highway.
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Kings of Leon, Triple M, Good Times, Greatest Hits on a Sunday afternoon with Jake Stevens. Now, Triple M is a very multifaceted radio station. We do the Good Times and the Greatest Hits, we do the footy as well, and we recognise that the artists we play are equally multifaceted. For example, the frontman of the band playing in 4 minutes co-wrote Murder on the Dance Floor. Imagine what these guys could have done if they weren't fighting all the time. So

0: love that. Peter Gabriel, Sledgehammer on Adelaide's 104.7 Triple M. It's Good Times and Greatest Hits with even more 80s on the weekend. But during the week, we're looking forward to this.
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0: Legendary. Cannot believe it is back in only 4 days. Triple M's Legends Lunch back at the Highway. With a huge list of superstars. If you've been listening to Rude, It's a Loss for Breakfast, you'll have been hearing the reveals every single day from the Messiah, Malcolm Blight, to our very own Gleeso. Oh, and remind me, we added someone to the list this week. His name is Jason something. Jason... Jason Horn Francis, of course, from Port Adelaide. Asking him this.
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0: Good. Now, somehow this party isn't over yet. 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

0: preparing for my anniversary, which is coming up during the week. So I've taken over the playlist after two here at Triple M with some appropriate anniversary songs. I know gorgeous track from Semisonic, and don't look into the fact it's called Closing Time. This is just our song, okay? Like, I didn't name it. Split Ends also in there. Message to My Girl. This is beautiful. It's on Inside 20 Minutes. And some Gunners, which, now that I think about it, probably can't play coming into my anniversary, but it is on the playlist anyway. So, sorry, hun.
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21: Hello, I'm Polly Bayfield. We're being warned of extreme heat, possible bushfires and flooding in parts of the country over the next few days. It's as a powerful weather front is mainly affecting eastern and southeastern states. Jonathan Howe is from the Bureau of Meteorology and spoke to Seven earlier.
22: Very unusual to see temperatures this high this early in spring across Queensland, 34 degrees in Brisbane. So at the same time, this weather system did bring some pretty heavy rainfall across parts of northern Victoria and southeastern New South Wales. And it is quite wet across northern Victoria, so your flood warning is current for the Murray River as well as the Loddon River.
21: Elsewhere, police in Sydney are investigating after a woman's body was pulled from the water at Bondi Beach. Officers were called just after midnight. Two more people have been found alive more than a week after catastrophic flooding along the Nepal-Tibet border. More than 5,000 people are still missing, though, including dozens of Australians. And a new report this Father's Day shows more than half of Aussie dads wish they'd taken more parental leave when their kid was born.
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21: Finals win number one for Matthew Nicks last night as the Crows booted the Dogs from contention, and it all comes after a week of speculation about his future had Adelaide lost the match, something that never sat right with listeners Joey Montagna.
23: He's been building this team beautifully. Like, he took them through a rebuild. Now they've come out the other side the last couple of years, finished on top, heartbreak of finals. Now they win a final. 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
21: Windy with showers today, temperatures getting to 17 degrees and a low of 12. And Triple M's Legends Lunch is just 4 days away now. Score tickets to 8, 10 and 1 every day from Monday to hang out with SA's biggest sporting stars next Thursday at the Highway.
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Plus, of course, a club cast. Lots happening on the North Melbourne club cast this week following the sacking of Alistair Clarkson. 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Plus all your teams, whether they're in the finals or not. You hear that live on Listener. As the Good Times and Greatest Hits roll on, Queen and Tom Cochran coming up after Split Ends. Message to My Girl on Triple M.

0: There's a truth in radio that the songs that have the best outros are the best ones to talk over. So very sorry if you've been trying to record this to cassettes. So I've just ruined it for you. Queen, Triple M, Good Times, Greatest Hits. Here's Jake Stevens this afternoon. Don't forget we are the home of the $50,000 no-repeat workday. Let's say you hear that twice between 9 and 4 on a weekday. What do? You call us 1-3-3-5-3 and you get a step closer to $50,000. Doesn't count today, partly because I'm barely doing any work and also because there are no repeats. Blind Melon, Goanna and the White Stripes all coming up next at Triple M.
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0: It is the Rush Hour with JB and Billy. We are into September, which means it is Bill's best month. Like, the appearance he made during the week.
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0: Really
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0: You need to see the full video to believe it. Jump on the socials, Triple M Rush Hour. Oh, by the way, Bill got one over Todd from Barwon Heads. Just extraordinary. After the news at 3 o'clock, the good times, the greatest hits roll on here with Chisel. The Chili Peppers. And Van Halen. 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
12: Hey there, Stephen Joyce with you. A woman has died after being pulled unconscious from the surf at Sydney's Bondi Beach shortly after midnight. Emergency crews performed CPR, but she couldn't be saved and is yet to be formally identified. Police are now investigating the circumstances surrounding the situation. One in three Aussies are shooting for $1 million-plus retirement, with 35% targeting more than $1.25 million in super. MLC spokesperson Joe Ogilvie says those chasing a champagne retirement could be looking at around $83,000 a year in retirement income.
17: But we were a little surprised at just how high people are aiming. Now, retirement is a lifetime in the making, and everyone will have their own number, but the key is to have a plan.
12: Police are hunting a 48-year-old after an alleged axe attack in regional Victoria. Three victims aged 76, 74 and 47 were rushed to hospital with life-threatening injuries, while the accused remains on the run. And top US officials have met with Vladimir Putin as talks are held in Moscow aimed at ending the war with Ukraine.
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12: Count Brisbane out at your own peril, that's according to listeners Joey Montagna. It comes after the reigning premiers were smacked by Sydney in yesterday's qualifying final.
9: From my perspective, and history has said, every time they put in a performance like this, and they do, they put in stinkers where they look uncompetitive, they don't defend. What do they do every single time? They respond, they get a little prick from Chris Fagan, they dial in defensively, and they're unstoppable.
12: And North veteran Luke McDonald says he's reached out to Alistair Clarkson after his brutal sacking, but backs the club's call. He admits they're not where they want to be.
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12: Partly cloudy across Adelaide. We're heading for 9 overnight. Partly cloudy again tomorrow. We're set to reach 18. More cloud coverage on Tuesday and 17. Triple M's Legends Lunch is just 4 days away. Score tickets at 8, 10 and 1 every day from Monday to hang out with SA's biggest sporting stars next Thursday at the Highway.
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0: Van Halen, Dreams, Triple M. It's good times, the greatest hits. Jake Stevens this afternoon, hello. It's the show for you if you've popped open the AFL app this afternoon and seen there's no footy and thought to yourself,
1: taking a piss.
0: Yeah, no, we're not, but that's okay, because at least we take the music seriously. Cold Chisel, the Chili Peppers and the Police all coming up. But if you do want a bit of extra footy in your life, jump on the Listener app and grab a Clubcast. That's right, a whole podcast dedicated to the only team that matters, yours. Or maybe you want to study up on the team that you're playing in finals. As for me, I don't even want to talk about football until next year, because the next time my team has a chance of actually doing anything. Anyway, Triple M.

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0: And frankly, I cannot believe it's only 4 days away. Triple M's Legend Lunch back at the Highway for 2026, and what a stacked lineup from Malcolm Blight, the Messiah, to Gleeso from the Screaming Jets, and of course Triple M Knights, our very own Jason Dizzy Gillespie, the cricket star, is going to be joining us this year too. Turns out when people meet him, there's only one kind of question they have on their mind.
3: Well, that's an interesting one, Dits, because, yeah, I did get over 200 test wickets, but everyone just wants to talk to me about my bloody batting.
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0: 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And if you want to get there, we've got some of the last tickets in town at 8, 10 and 1 on Adelaide's 104.7 Triple M.
1: 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And coming Monday, another massive name is being added to the guest list. Triple M's Legends Lunch at the Highway with Carlton Dry shouting the beers. 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

0: It would not be Triple M without the Foo Fighters. 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For us, though, more of the good times and greatest hits after four, including AC/DC, Pearl Jam, Pro Tip, Eddie Vedder in Hot Weather, sweats profusely. I mean, don't we all? But seriously, he went through like 7 outfit changes the last time I saw him live. It was crazy. Also, the Goo Goo Dolls in there too. And I'll stop being judgmental about the hot weather. Those are more on the way after the news. This is Triple M Breakfast with Roo, Diz,
1: 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The Crows have won their first final in 9 years.
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18: Hey there, Stephen Joyce with you. Tragedy at Bondi Beach. A woman has died after being pulled unresponsive from the surf just after midnight. She was given CPR at the scene, but emergency crews could not save her. Her identity is yet to be confirmed, with police investigating what happened. Want the champagne lifestyle in retirement? Well, a third of Aussies reckon they'll need more than $1.25 million in super to get there. Research from MLC shows 31% are targeting between $750,000 and $1.25 million, while spokesperson Joe Ogilvie says one in five haven't checked their super in a year.
19: Aussies should also look at how their super is invested and how it's performing. 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
18: Two more people have been found alive more than a week after catastrophic flooding along the border of Nepal and Tibet. More than 5,000 people remain missing, including 36 Aussies. And a new report this Father's Day shows more than half of Aussie dads wish they'd taken more parental leave when their kid was born.
3: For soothing double-action relief, try Maxigesic Cold and Flu Hot Drink. Always follow directions for use. Incorrect use could be harmful.
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18: Listeners, Steve Johnson's going early with his grand final tip. The three-time premiership player telling us who he thinks will be there on the last Saturday in September.
20: I reckon it'll be Sydney Hawthorn in a grand final. I reckon the Swans have got one more big effort left in them.
21: And you don't think Brisbane have got enough in them to win the next two games to get to a grand final?
20: It's a hard way to go about it, that's all.
18: And North Melbourne veteran Luke McDonald says he's reached out to Alistair Clarkson after his sacking, but fully backs the club's call to move him on. He says the players loved Clarko, but admits the Roos aren't where they want to be.
22: You won't believe the amount of cars arriving at Toyota dealerships. Big cars, small cars, hybrids, EVs. You'll find the perfect car waiting. Oh, what a feeling, Toyota.
18: Partly cloudy across Adelaide. We're heading for 9 overnight. Partly cloudy again tomorrow. We're set to reach 18. More cloud coverage on Tuesday and 17. Triple M's Legends Lunch is just 4 days away. Score tickets at 8, 10 and 1 every day from Monday to hang out with SA's biggest sporting stars next Thursday at the Highway.
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0: Triple M plays good times and greatest hits. What does that actually mean? Well, it's songs you can sing along to, right? Sarah on 133.53. Guess you got the windows down in the car this afternoon.
1: And I sound fantastic. Just no one else could actually agree with me, but I think I sound good. So, yeah.
0: Okay, let me tell you, though. This is one of those songs that not only can you belt out, but you can get the full concert experience, tapping the steering wheel and everything. Queen, Another One Bites the Dust. Triple M, good times, greatest hits.

0: tell me after that you don't just want to get on the back of a flatbed truck and start rocking out. AC/DC, Triple M, Good Times, The Greatest Hits, and you're home of...
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0: Triple M's Rush Hour with JB and Bill. Back to get you home tomorrow afternoon from 4. And Billy, of course, is the show's philosopher, as we heard in his chat with former Melbourne Storm legend Ryan Pappenhausen.
2: I've got a quote for you, Pap.
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0: 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And you can catch up on JB and Billy whenever you want on the listener app.
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0: 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This is Triple M. Play Good Times and Greatest Hits. More of those on the way to you after the news at 5. Mondo Rock.
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0: Plus, some Alanis Morissette. And can you name me a song that has a better saxophone solo than this? Yeah, thought not. Men at Work. Who could it be now? First cab off the rank after the news next. This is Triple M.
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12: Hey there, Stephen Joyce with you. A woman has died after being pulled unconscious from the surf at Sydney's Bondi Beach shortly after midnight. Emergency crews performed CPR, but she couldn't be saved and is yet to be formally identified. Police are now investigating the circumstances surrounding the situation. One in three Aussies are shooting for $1 million-plus retirement, with 35% targeting more than $1.25 million in super. MLC spokesperson Joe Ogilvie says those chasing a champagne retirement could be looking at around $83,000 a year in retirement income.
19: But we were a little surprised at just how high people are aiming. Now, retirement is a lifetime in the making, and everyone will have their own number, but the key is to have a plan.
12: Police are hunting a 48-year-old after an alleged axe attack in regional Victoria. Three victims aged 76, 74 and 47 were rushed to hospital with life-threatening injuries, while the accused remains on the run. And top US officials have met with Vladimir Putin as talks are held in Moscow aimed at ending the war with Ukraine.
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12: Count Brisbane out at your own peril. That's according to listeners Joey Montagna. It comes after the reigning premiers were smacked by Sydney in yesterday's qualifying final.
22: From my perspective, and history has said, every time they put in a performance like this, and they do, they put in stinkers where they look uncompetitive, they don't defend. What do? Every single time? They respond. They get a little prick from Chris Fagan. They dial in defensively, and they're unstoppable.
12: And North veteran Luke McDonald says he's reached out to Alistair Clarkson after his brutal sacking, but backs the club's call. He admits they're not where they want to be.
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12: Partly cloudy across Adelaide. We're heading for 9 overnight. Partly cloudy again tomorrow. We're set to reach 18. More cloud coverage on Tuesday and 17. Triple M's Legends Lunch is just 4 days away. 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

know what? Come to think of it, they really did sing about California a lot, didn't they? It's the Chili Peppers, Triple M, Good Times, Greatest Hits. Jake Stevens this afternoon. Hello. You find yourself thinking, oh, you can't say anything these days. I actually want to tell you, we are in enlightened times. For example, back in 1983, radio stations would not play Mondo Rock because the title of this song was so suggestive. I don't know, they thought the world was going to end or something. So welcome to Armageddon, friends. It was a-

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0: Legend. If you're not already convinced you need to come along to this Legends Lunch, may I remind you how stacked this lineup is, from the Messiah, Malcolm Blight, Gleeso from the Screaming Jets, Jason Dizzy Gillespie's going to be there, Jason Horn Francis, and as announced this week with Rudits and Loz, Crows AFLW legend Chelsea Randall.
4: Yeah, it's been quite the journey. I mean, if you asked me when I was an 11-year-old girl rolling up for the boys team that I'd be playing in my, you know, in an open women's competition and national competition on the big stage, there's no way I would have believed it. At that point, there was only men on my TV that I was watching, and there was no female role models, that's for sure, back in the day, so it's pretty cool.
0: And we are not done yet. There are even more superstars to be announced. 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The Triple M's Legends Lunch, only 4 days away, can you believe it? At the Highway. 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
1: 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And coming Monday, another massive name is being added to the guest list. 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

0: I'm out of here. The good times and greatest hits, they don't stop. And what a selection after the news at 6. With Van Halen on the way. The Four Non Blondes ahead of their tour to Oz next year. March 2027, they'll be at Lookout Festival. Plus some NXS, perennial favourites. Wouldn't be Triple M without them. And they're on straight after the news. Have a great rest of your weekend. Bye-bye. Breakfast with Roo, Diz
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17: You've made Roo, Dits and Loz Adelaide's number one breakfast show. 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
17: Hey there, Stephen Joyce with you. Tragedy at Bondi Beach. A woman has died after being pulled unresponsive from the surf just after midnight. She was given CPR at the scene, but emergency crews could not save her. Her identity is yet to be confirmed, with police investigating what happened. Want the champagne lifestyle in retirement? Well, the third of Aussies reckon they'll need more than $1.25 million in super to get there. Research from MLC shows 31% are targeting between $750,000 and $1.25 million, while spokesperson Joe Ogilvie says one in five haven't checked their super in a year.
18: Aussies should also look at how their super is invested and how it's performing. 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
17: Two more people have been found alive more than a week after catastrophic flooding along the border of Nepal and Tibet. More than 5,000 people remain missing, including 36 Aussies. And a new report this Father's Day shows more than half of Aussie dads wish they'd taken more parental leave when their kid was born.
16: 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Always follow directions for use. Incorrect use could be harmful.
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17: Listeners, Steve Johnson's going early with his grand final tip. The three-time premiership player telling us who he thinks will be there on the last Saturday in September.
19: I reckon it'll be Sydney Hawthorn in the grand final. I reckon the Swans have got one more big effort left in them.
1: And you don't think Brisbane have got enough in them to win the next two games to get to a grand final?
19: It's a hard way to go about it, that's all.
17: And North Melbourne veteran Luke McDonald says he's reached out to Alistair Clarkson after his sacking, but fully backs the club's call to move him on. He says the players loved Clarko, but admits the Roos aren't where they want to be.
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17: Partly cloudy across Adelaide, we're heading for 9 overnight. Partly cloudy again tomorrow, we're set to reach 18. More cloud coverage on Tuesday and 17. Triple M's Legends Lunch is just 4 days away. 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
8: Now, let's get back to the music. Let's go!

0: ladies and gentlemen. 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Coming to Cooper Stadium, Tuesday, November 17th. 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

0: Sports Legends Lunch in the Highway. Malcolm Blight, Dave Gleason, Jason Dizzy Gillespie, Ports Jason Horn Francis, the fearless Chelsea Randall. And coming Monday, another massive name is being added to the guest list. Triple M's Legends Lunch at the Highway with Carlton Dry shouting the beers. 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

0: So many legends are going to be at Triple M's Legends Lunch at the Highway. Malcolm Blight, Dave Gleason, Jason Dizzy Gillespie, Port's Jason Horn Francis, the fearless Chelsea Randall. And coming Monday, another massive name is being added to the guest list. 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
14: Lou and Judge.
15: It's Lou and Judge on Triple M. Lou away today. So at the moment you got Judge and LP, but we're still going to get into this.
16: You versus Lou. You versus Lou.
15: Oh, and Jarchi, would you believe we've still got a $300 Giphsy voucher because Dad's got a shed full of stuff he doesn't need. So skip the socks this Father's Day. 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
14: Mate, love this. I just love the stakes of you versus Lou today, you versus you. Being high enough for a $300 Giphsy voucher.
15: And there's proper stakes today because it's you versus you. Like, there's no Lou to...
14: That's correct.
15: To, like, even if...
14: Help it out.
15: To help it out.
14: Yeah, that's right.
15: Yeah.
14: We got Will and Ben on the line. How are you, boys?
16: No! Really well.
14: Oh, it's unbelievable stuff. I wasn't expecting that.
15: Was that Will or Ben?
14: Was that Will or
16: that
14: Ben?
16: Was
14: Ben.
15: Hey, Ben.
14: Good to hear. Will, how are you?
17: Yeah, I'm really well.
16: Looks like it's mine.
14: Oh, that's very good. Now, do these boys sound too similar?
15: They might need to buzz in with their names.
14: We might need to do a buzz-in situation here. We might need to do a buzz-in, much like my haircut. Are you boys happy with that?
16: Yeah, mate.
17: Happy with that.
14: Okay. Well, as you know, I'm going to read the questions. It's not first to answer gets the point. It's first to buzz-in gets the shot. And then I think maybe if you're buzzing wrong, we move on.
15: Yeah, okay.
14: All right.
15: Okay.
14: Or does the other person then get a shot?
15: Let's just go chaotic as always, I think.
14: I love it.
15: Yeah, it's chaotic as always. But I reckon they can just go, like, if it's Will, he just goes, Will,
14: yep,
15: 47, blah, yep, blah. Like, he doesn't, just go straight away.
14: Go straight away. Okay. All right. In that case, you versus Lou begins. You versus you begins in 3, 2, 1. It's been 20 years today.
16: Steve Irwin. Ben.
14: Yep.
16: Steve Irwin.
14: That's correct, Ben. Which AFL team progressed to the preliminary... Ben.
17: Will.
16: Hawthorn.
17: Will.
14: Yep. Ben. Ben. Ring of Fire of a song by who?
16: Ben. Johnny Cash.
14: That is correct, Ben. The Lucas Museum of Narrative Art is opening in which city?
16: Ben. I'll go Melbourne.
14: American City.
16: Oh, American City. I didn't hear the American part.
14: I added it to help you.
15: No.
14: Will, do you want to buzz in?
16: In the world.
15: I think they're gone.
14: All right, next question. Which nation covers the most time zones?
17: Will.
16: Ben.
14: Will.
17: Russia.
14: No, it's not. It's France. The Ray Gun documentary is out on which streaming service?
16: Ben.
17: Will.
16: I'll say Netflix,
14: that's
16: the only one.
14: That's correct, Ben. Name the fastest fashion company that made its Wall Street debut for the first time this week. The fast fashion company. Did I say fastest?
15: Yeah, you did.
14: God, Jesus. Name the fast fashion company that made its Wall Street debut for the first time this week.
15: I don't think these boys are going to get it.
17: No idea.
14: It's Shine.
15: Sheen.
14: Where is the famous festival Tomorrowland located?
16: Ben. Oh, God. I'll go...
15: Come on.
16: Sweden.
15: No.
14: It's Belgium.
16: Belgium.
14: Who is Justin Timberlake married to?
16: Oh, God. I know he nearly married Britney.
15: We didn't ask nearly.
14: Jessica Biel. In Greek mythology, what mythical creature is a Cerberus?
15: Featured in Harry Potter.
14: Featured in Harry Potter. Ben?
16: I was going to say the Kraken.
14: No, it's a three-headed dog.
15: Okay.
14: The guards the underdog. The underworld.
15: Yeah, guards the underworld.
14: Okay.
15: It was a slow finish from both these boys.
14: But it was a strong start from Ben. No, Ben, you did really well. You are
16: awesome.
14: You won, mate. You got the $300 Giphsy voucher. That's all yours. Thanks for playing, boys.
16: No worries.
17: It's all right, any time.
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15: It's Lou and Jarch on Triple M. Lou away today. You got Jarch and LP at the moment. Time for the final edition of this.
18: Lou and Jarch's Dare to Daddy.
19: Here's to kicking back with Dad and keeping the larrikin energy alive with Bundy Campfire Bourbon Barrel Rum. Drink responsibly.
15: Yeah, this has been a very enjoyable segment for everyone that isn't Jarch.
14: That is correct.
15: Mm.
14: And look, one of the easiest segments for our listeners and those that have entered. Well, you know, you've essentially been paid to torture me.
15: Yeah. Come up with a cool way to, for Judge to either humiliate himself or change the way he looks.
14: Yeah, yeah. So to recap, mate, we've done bloomin' baby voice.
15: Yep.
14: In the, I had to order food in a baby voice. I've had my chest waxed. I've had my head shaved. I mean,
15: yeah.
14: I've been.
15: Had to eat a jar of pickles.
14: Oh, that was. I didn't realize how much I didn't like pickles by themselves. God, yeah, gee whiz. That was a rough one.
15: This is day five. This is the finale, really, so...
14: Yeah, I'd love to know what's
15: nervous.
14: I'm nervous.
15: Let's see.
14: Well, we got James on the line. James, how are you, mate?
20: I'm good, thank you, Jachi. How are you?
14: Good, brother. Now, mate, my life is in your hands. for the final Dare to Daddy, what are you thinking?
20: I'm thinking, Judge, we spin it around, right? You've had an absolute war of a week, right? You started off having absolute prison bars as a waxing by Lou.
15: Shocking. Shocking.
20: Arguably did a terrible job of doing it.
14: Shocking.
20: Had a DIY hair job that might have looked botched with a blind man.
14: That's correct.
20: That's all right.
14: That's correct.
20: So I'm thinking, for the final day and being so close to Father's Day,
14: yep.
20: I reckon we get on and I reckon we do Farmer Boy 69.
14: I love it. James, I love this idea. You know what? I love this idea, mate.
15: That's Judge's dad, of course, Miles.
14: That's my old man.
15: Yeah.
14: I reckon we can do him because the reason why I love you, James, is because you're giving me a break. And I love pranking Farmer Boy 69. Have you got any sort of initial thoughts?
20: Something that you can kind of really coax him into it, something that he's used to seeing, like a bit of farm machinery or a bit of stuff that you use all the time.
14: Yeah.
20: Like I know Lou's been using that lawnmower a bit, maybe something on that type of wavelength or even something that's something to do with tractors or even like a sales rep for a certain tractor company or something like that.
14: Yeah. I love it. Okay. Lawnmowers is good. Loves his lawnmower.
15: Lawnmowers.
14: I think I'll have a little think.
15: I think, yeah, it's got to be if we just get him because it's something to do with the brand deal stuff that you guys do with each other.
14: Yeah, we do that.
15: You're sort of his agent.
14: Maybe it's like a little lawnmower brand deal situation. But I'll add some to it.
15: And you just get him saying like the script is weird.
14: Yeah. Yes.
15: And he's just got to read it.
14: Yes. Okay. Okay. Now, Jimbo.
20: Yep.
14: We're going to work on this. I think I've got a pretty good idea of what we're going to do. I think LP is on the right track. Let's script something up for him.
15: Yeah.
14: Once I get this done, mate, I'll let you know how much you've won. But I like you.
20: Oh, gosh, that'd be phenomenal, mate.
14: And I like what you've done here, mate. So no,
15: this is good.
20: Guys, flip it on the head. Make sure it's not just you that's the one getting stitched up.
14: This is great. Yeah, he's my dad. He deserves to get stitched up too. Okay.
15: That's right. James looking after you.
14: Thanks, Jimbo.
15: Oh.
20: No worries.
15: Yeah, here's to kicking back with Dad and doing Father's Day the Bundy way with Bundy Campfire Bourbon Barrel Rum. Drink responsibly. We'll be back after this very shortly.
14: Yeah, we will.
21: The Early Drive Home with Lou and Jarch.
15: It's Lou and Jarch on Triple M. Lou's away today, so you've got Jarch and LP at the moment, and we're doing this.
21: Lou and Jarch's Dare to Daddy.
19: Here's to kicking back with Dad and keeping the larrikin energy alive with Bundy Campfire Bourbon Barrel Rum. Drink responsibly.
15: Now, the dare is, well, the joke is on your father today.
14: That's correct. James has so kindly decided to alleviate some of the pressure that I felt this week in having to be pranked and perform these pranks.
15: Mm.
14: And we decided to switch it up and do it on the old man.
15: Okay.
14: Now, I feel like as a team here, we've collectively come up with a really good idea for this, for the script.
15: Mm.
14: I'm thinking I've got a script for a lawnmower, right, that we need to read. We've got a brand deal. Me and Dad, they want him involved for Father's Day. And it's for oldies.
15: Old man lawnmowers.
14: Geriatric lawnmower. So it's like he's reading all these points about, like, essentially being senile.
15: So we want to call him first just so he's sort of, it feels real.
14: That's,
15: you know, because that's what you do. You let him know there's a brand deal come through.
14: Yeah.
15: Just so he's ready for it.
14: I think we just give him a bell.
15: Let's do it. Let's do it.
14: Okay.
15: Let's go. Here we go.
22: What are you doing?
14: Mate, just a bit of living. What are you doing?
22: Cruising around.
2: looking busy.
14: Yeah, like normal, brother. Not much has changed.
2: Seven cups of coffee.
14: Shock, all right.
2: Couple of bits of cake.
14: Probably more than a couple, knowing you.
2: We're up there.
14: How you going?
2: Good.
14: Boy, remember I told you at the start of the week, we got that branded thing for Father's Day.
2: Yeah.
14: I've got it. I've got it. It's basically, you just got to read a script. I'm not, it's actually pretty mad. I think it should be good. What are you doing this afternoon? Like, can I call, I'm going to be in this, because I've got the show today. Lulu, yeah. Lulu's not here.
2: What's she doing?
14: Not working as per usual. She's chucking a Milo.
2: Yeah, right.
14: nah, she's got to shoot. So,
2: yeah.
14: I'll be in the office soon. Can I just give you a belt? And I'll just have to send it to you, then you can just read out the... We've just got to read the script together, basically. And it's for Father's Day. Is that all right?
2: Yeah. Well, you send it to me and I'll have a read through it.
14: Right. I'll do that when I get in, just because... I'll do that when I get in. I'll call you back and we'll just... It won't take long.
2: Did we get many likes on our other thing?
14: Yeah, mate, it went well.
2: It was actually quite good. I listened to it, but I can't... I couldn't open the blade. I could open it and hit the voices, but there was no pictures with it.
14: Yeah, true. It's spoken like a true old man.
2: that's exactly what happened.
14: I'll call you when I'm back in, but because you don't know how to do voice notes or nothing like that, do you? So it'll just be easier to get you to read it over the Righto, I'll do that.
2: All right,
14: big fella. Hurry up.
15: Okay. The stage is set. Let's call him back next. Let's do it.
21: It's your early drive home with Triple M's Lou and Josh.
15: It's a prank on your father.
14: Well, that is correct.
15: That we're about to do.
14: That is correct. We have a fully fledged, very real scene script, right?
15: Yeah, like for a brand deal.
14: Now, because he's on the farm, he gets this sort of stuff. We decided to use... Greenworks
15: Lawnmower Greenworks Company.
14: Lawnmower Company, right? Just to give it a little, an air of realism.
15: We love Greenworks.
14: But the product that Farmer Boy will be reading for does not exist.
15: No, tell me about the product.
14: Well, it's basically a lawnmower for geriatrics. So it's like, it's basically like we're just having a full crack at Dad. It's got all these features. For, old people with, bad knees and their memory loss and blah, blah, blah, blah, blah. So we've come up with all these features.
15: Yeah.
14: And those are the points that Dad is going to need to read. So I reckon let's just bloody.
15: Let's call him back.
14: Let's call him back.
15: Here we go. This is it. Stay to Daddy. Godspeed. Good luck, Josh.
14: Thanks, mate. Big horse.
2: Have I only got to read my points?
14: Yeah. So I read my points. You read your points.
2: All right.
14: So I'll start. Should I read that?
2: No.
14: Yeah, I'll read the top. It's hard watching your parents decline. The longevity gives you the ability to hand happiness back to your aging father. With age adaptive technology, you input your age and health condition, and the longevity automatically adjusts its performance to match the operator's age and energy levels. You can build a profile for your decrepit dad and know that the longevity will keep him safe. The low speed setting. A fall for the elderly can be a serious incident, so the low-speed setting keeps danger to a minimum. Location sync service. Advanced Bluetooth technology constantly monitors the position of the mower. You can keep an eye on where your fragile father is at all times. Now, Dad.
2: Yeah, you've added a bit to that.
14: I've added words in. But it's just because we can ad lib, and you can we'll have to ad lib a bit for your points as well.
2: So do I say the reference to geriatric friendly features?
14: No, you don't have to say that. Just you. So see the bit in bold. Read the bit in bold, and then read the words afterwards. All right.
2: You're right to go.
14: Let's go, big horse.
2: Senior start setting. At my age, it can be a bit of a struggle to get going, but. With the senior start setting, the longevity turns on with ease.
14: Right.
2: Platinum memory MOE system. If your memory fails you like mine does all the time, give examples, the memory MOE system will come in handy. It remembers where you're already mowed, so you don't waste time on the same areas.
14: Have you got any examples? Sorry, before that. Have you got any examples of when your memory last failed you? Just say like...
2: This morning at 9 o'clock.
14: Have you got... Yeah, I mean, you're forgetting shit with mum all the time.
2: That's right, exactly.
14: So maybe we can just, because we just chop this stuff up and put it in. So go, say something about, oh, my wife tried to, told me I had to do a job and I forgot, whatever.
2: Yeah. My wife, for example, my wife rang me and asked me to pick something up from the post office. I went home without it, as usual.
14: Nice. Is that a true yarn?
2: Keep going?
14: Yeah, keep going.
2: Patented memory mode system. If you're met, oh, we've done that bit, haven't we?
15: your memory just failed.
2: Sure, I forgot. Yeah. I forgot where I was up to.
14: Okay.
2: Location sync service. Advanced Bluetooth technology constantly monitors the position of the mower, so you never forget where you parked it. I need help with that. Sleep sensor technology. Inbuilt sleep sensors detect when users fall asleep and trigger an emergency stop.
14: Strong.
2: Extra wide seat. Comfort is key. The extra wide seats and orthopedic design keep ailing bodies like mine from further decline.
14: See, you're adding two now.
2: Yeah. Foldable ramp. Our knees have worked hard enough. They deserve a day off. The foldable ramp allows for easy mounting onto the mower.
14: All right. Now, okay, Grouse. Good work.
2: Yeah.
14: Nick? Well, let's read some of these closing liners.
2: Yeah.
14: You do the first one, I'll do the second.
2: Oh, closing liners. Yeah, I've got to scroll down.
14: Yep, you're right, mate.
2: I forgot to scroll down.
14: That's all right. That's
2: closing
14: your memory.
2: Closing liners. Yep. Greenworks longevity. The mower that grows old with you.
14: Give it a bit more. Like this. Greenworks longevity. The mower that grows old with you.
2: Right. Greenworks longevity. The mower that grows old with you.
14: Right. I'll go to the next one. Greenworks longevity, because your knees deserve a day off. All right.
2: Greenworks longevity, an advanced mower for men of an advanced age.
14: And maybe you do the last one too.
2: Greenworks longevity, built for the lawn, engineered for dad, designed to outlive him.
14: Strong, mate. Look at you.
2: All right.
14: They're going to send you one of these.
2: What, a mower?
14: Yeah, the Greenworks mower.
2: is it a ride-on?
14: Yeah, it's a zero turn.
2: Bullshit, they're not sending me one of them.
14: Yeah, they are.
2: Seriously?
14: Yeah, mate. So you'll get one of these old person mowers too soon, yeah.
2: Yeah, right.
14: Which is gross.
2: Could I have cash with it?
14: Yeah, I'll give you some cash, don't tell Mum. But that's thanks to Jim. So I'll give you Jim's number, you can tell him thank you.
2: Right, do that.
14: All right, brother.
2: You serious? They're going to send me a mower?
14: Yeah, mate.
2: You're on another world, mate.
14: Yeah,
2: you
14: I know.
2: Seriously, are.
14: I know, brother.
2: It's bizarre.
14: It
2: all
14: is.
2: All right.
14: Rattle.
2: Anyway, that's it.
14: All right, big fella. Thank you for that.
2: A pleasure. See ya.
14: See ya, mate. Bye.
15: He's gone.
14: Yeah, that went perfect. I just love that he didn't question any of the bloody...
15: He was just going along with it.
14: And I've added words like decrepit and fragile father, and like designed to outlive me.
15: A frail, aging body like mine. Like, oh my... We've actually got James who suggested this dare.
14: James.
15: On the line.
1: James. Yeah, brothers, how you going?
15: How was that?
14: How good was that?
1: Oh my god, you couldn't have written that better, Jack. Like, literally, he said it like 100% had no clue.
14: I know. And I'm scared. I'm always scared he's going to be across these things, but he just wasn't.
1: The memory bit when he had to read it twice.
15: Well, it went very well.
1: And then he's got no idea what he's actually.
14: I know,
1: said
14: mate. How good? I mean, Greenworks doesn't have one of these mowers. I'm starting to think maybe they should.
1: Maybe it's a new invention that you should invest in, Jack.
14: Well, you can invest in it, Jimbo, if you want, because I'm going to say thank you for making me not be the
15: guinea pig
14: of the prank. How's $3,000 sound, brother? Thanks to Bundy.
1: Holy shit, Doug.
15: How good's that, James?
14: $3,000.
1: Oh, God.
14: You weapon. You absolute weapon. You've earned every one of those dollars, mate.
1: No way.
14: Yeah, brother.
15: There you go. That's it. Dare to Daddy. All thanks to Bundy Rum.
14: Oh, thank you, Bundy. And thank you, James. That was awesome.
20: Oh, shout out Bundy. Thanks, Daddy.
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15: Triple M. You are listening to Lou and Judge. It's all thanks to the Ford Ranger. Australia's number one ute 3 years in a row is looking for Australia's number one tradie. 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T's and C's apply. But right now, we've said Lou is away today. It's been Judge, LP filling in. But we have, I mean, the greatest guest host we could ask for just coming to the studio, Aussie icon, Ned Brockman joins us.
6: Jeez.
14: My boy. Hey.
6: How are you, mate?
14: Good.
6: That's good.
14: Now.
6: No, I know.
14: Now, where were we?
6: I hang my hat on being always on time, never late, ever. And I'm upset. I was 7 minutes late. I was in the car park, to be fair, at 3 o'clock, but that's not in the room at 3 o'clock. And I'm sorry. I'll take full accountability here.
14: That's why I was late. But can I be honest with you?
6: Please be.
14: I was going to tear strips off you. Then I thought of something. You're filling in for Lou. You're playing the role.
6: Hey, mate.
14: That's what she does.
6: I'm here to play a role.
14: She's late.
6: And I'll always play a role.
14: So I'm actually kind of proud of you.
6: Thanks, Jay.
14: But it's good to have you in here, mate. Finally.
6: Mate, it's good to see that trim. Yeah, bloody have a look at it.
14: Well, yeah. And the wife not happy about it anyway. I've got the shaved
6: hair. Well, you're follically gifted, unlike some of us. So I don't know about a buzz cut for me, but it might be a full skin, the end of the skin. But
14: Yeah,
6: it looks good, mate.
14: Thank you, mate. It's good to have you in here.
6: It's good to be here.
14: Now, why are you here?
6: Well, obviously I'm filling in for Lou, who is...
14: That is correct.
6: And that's one thing I'm always up to do. But the other thing is we're Ned's Uncomfortable Challenge. We're launching the Bad Boy again for the third year, and I'm very pumped to be in here with you talking about it. But the whole idea is to get people uncomfortable. Mm. We have 122,000 people experiencing homelessness in this country right now as we speak.
14: Yep.
6: That number is probably climbing. And we need to make it everyone's problem in order to fix it. I think the way we think about mental health now, the way we talk about it, it's front and center. 15 years ago, no one spoke about it.
14: Yep.
6: But now we need to do the same with homelessness because it's an ever-growing issue and more people are facing it. And Ned's Uncomfortable Challenge is our way of getting people to unite, understand that through discomfort, through intentional adversity, and thinking about others, you can fundraise for those.
14: Mate, it is a great cause, and I'm proud of what you've built in this. It is awesome. But I'm a busy boy.
6: You are.
14: I'm a new father.
6: You're a radio host.
14: I'm a radio host.
6: What else are you? You're a tennis player.
14: Podcaster.
6: Sorry, I forgot that one.
14: Yeah.
6: What else do you do?
14: How many times have I beaten you in tennis?
6: I don't know. I think I keep beating you after I warm up, but that's all right. Hey, we digress.
14: Now, I would love to, you know, have the time, but in my busy schedule, mate, I was like, shiver me timbers. I don't know if I got 10 days in me.
6: Yeah, which is fair.
14: But I do have one punchy moment in me.
6: Yeah, I agree.
14: For Ned's Uncomfortable Challenge. Well, now, you put this to me. Please know that I wouldn't do this for anyone else.
6: Yeah. And we all know the lack of chin that Jack Archdale
14: has. I'm known as chinless.
6: Yeah.
14: Mm. Hence the beard. Now, you need to know something. My wife has never seen me without a beard.
6: Yeah. Like most people, I'm assuming. Like but your wife, people, important. Most important.
14: Probably the most. Probably the
6: Not
14: most.
6: Not probably.
14: Definitely the most. Now, it's World Beard Day as well, tomorrow.
6: Ah.
14: So this lined up.
6: It does.
14: I wouldn't do it for anyone else. You are going to shave my beard next.
6: We're going to shave the beard.
14: Thanks to Jack the Barber.
6: You've really gone just, let's get it off the head, we'll get it off the face.
14: This is the problem, mate. The shave.
6: Hairless. Didn't come in great timing, did it? Maybe it did.
14: Shocking timing. I'm going to look like a drowned rat, but it's all for you and your uncomfortable challenge. I've got sweat patches. Let's just get into it. Let's just have a bit of a break and then we'll do it next. How's that sound?
6: Oh, I'm pumped. I can't believe I'm going to be the one doing it too. Very exciting.
14: It does feel right.
15: We'll get into that next. Jack the Barber, we've given Ned their new trimmer to do the shave.
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15: It's Lou and Judge on Triple M. We've got Ned Brockman in the studio. We are doing Ned's Uncomfortable Challenge. Judge is about to get his beard shaved off.
14: Well, that is correct because I want to be part of this, mate, and I want to make it punchy. World Beard Day tomorrow. Why not get rid of it? And why not have you do it?
6: The good thing about this is, too, it doesn't have to be a running challenge with Ned's Uncomfortable Challenge. It can be anything. It can be shaving your beard.
14: That's right.
6: When you've got no chin.
15: Ned's Uncomfortable Challenge.com is the website. On the homepage, you'll find Judge's page. If you donate through there, then you're in the running to win a Jack the Barber product pack and Judge's beard. in a bag.
14: Now, who
6: wouldn't want that?
14: Who doesn't want that?
6: Touch his beard in a bag.
14: Who
6: dude?
14: Doesn't want my beard in a bag?
15: Honestly, there's a
14: sounds
15: lot of
14: like a euphemism. It isn't.
15: There's you're a lot of stigos out there that would want
6: get
15: it.
6: Get your beard in a bag.
14: In a bag.
15: Yeah.
14: Okay.
15: Are we ripping simple? In?
6: I think I've got to start.
14: Okay, I'm going to take off my headphones.
15: Yeah, take off your headphones, Josh.
14: To make it easy.
15: Okay,
14: Nettie.
15: He's going for it. He's got the Jack the Barber shaver.
14: This is horrific.
6: Oh, no. It's already starting to show.
14: I know.
6: The lack thereof.
14: Oh,
15: here we go. He's got sort of the right side of Jarch's face.
14: Oh, God.
6: I'm going the muzzy too.
14: Go the muzzy.
15: Everything.
14: Oh, sorry.
6: Oh, no.
15: Jarch is trying to not swallow some hairs right there.
6: Hey, I've not done this ever. Chin back. I mean, whatever it is back.
15: Wow.
14: Oh, I've got hairs all in my lip. How's I feel like an old prospect.
15: How's the experience for you, Ned?
6: Look, first time doing this. I don't know if I'll get into hairdressing.
14: Mm-hmm. I think you're doing a great job.
6: Thanks, mate.
15: Oh, wow. Yeah, you've got that middle bit. And
6: beard trim is incredible.
14: It is doing a good job.
15: That's efficient. That is efficient.
6: Go to the other side. Holy
14: dolly. Oh, wow. Oh, I haven't seen this.
6: Holy dolly.
14: I have not seen this.
6: Holy
14: shit. Hey, look at your chin.
6: Mate, you're still the same person. It's all good.
14: Thanks, mate.
15: Look at your chin.
14: I haven't done this.
6: Oh, no. Hey, this is what I'm saying.

0: tickler.
1: Oh, no, the tickler's getting done, don't worry.
2: Oh, wow. This is quick.
0: This is so quick.
2: Way quicker.
1: That's what I'm saying. And has it felt like any danger at all?
3: It does feel like it. Oh, that is... That I do feel uncomfortable.
1: Yeah.
3: if I'm honest,
0: holy dog!
3: Look at you, Judge.
0: This is incredible.
3: Oh,
2: he's so fresh faced.
3: Oh, like a baby.
2: Oh my God! Head to Atlow and Judge. Obviously, all the footage will be on the socials. You can see a beardless Judge.
1: It's incredible stuff, Jack.
3: Oh my days!
1: You know it's serious. I'm calling you Jack too.
3: Oh no, serious? You're selling my wife, and that's what I'm going to get at home today, Jack.
1: Talking.
2: Wow.
1: Yeah, you look great.
2: With the show, you know, it actually doesn't look as bad as I thought.
1: Look at me. Look at me.
3: Oh.
0: Holy dooly! That is crazy.
2: Oh, my goodness.
3: Oh, my days. I haven't felt the...
0: Oh, my God.
3: I haven't felt my face. Oh!
2: Wow.
0: Oh, well, mate, I'm proud of you. I'm proud of you.
3: There's,
0: We got some more work to do, and I'm not a barber.
3: Okay, we can do that. We can do that.
2: I'll tell you what, it's a pretty good job. You've done a better job, Ned, than Lou did on his head the first time.
3: I think it's the tool.
2: I think so.
3: It's the tool.
2: All right. Oh, he's just... Wow, this is some proper barber. Yeah, shaping it.
1: You know how it is. Yeah, no, we need to fade it.
3: Yeah, got to fade it in.
1: I've always said that.
3: You always have said that.
1: Yeah, if you're not going to fade it, what are you doing?
2: Wow.
0: Ah, mate. Oh, my lordy.
3: Wow. Hey. Wow.
2: That's uncomfortable challenge.
0: It's for a good cause.
2: That's fantastic. Commitment.
3: Whoa, with the shaved head.
0: Jackie boy.
2: Ned's uncomfortable challenge.
3: I'm uncomfortable.
0: Yeah.
3: But it feels great.
2: Have we collected all that hair so that someone can win your beard?
0: We got to get that.
2: Okay, let's do that.
0: We'll go to an ad
2: and we'll do that.
3: Oh, we didn't even think of the beard in the bag.
2: Lou and Judge on Triple M. Sean from Jack the Barber is going to call through next.
4: Triple M's early drive home with Lou and Judge.
2: Ned Brockman is in the studio, and Judge is beardless.
3: I'm now beardless.
0: You're beardless.
3: I'm beardless.
0: Yeah.
3: I feel naked.
0: Yeah.
3: And I reckon it's probably been 15 years since I've had a proper shave, like. And
0: I actually don't recognise you.
3: It's weird.
0: Yeah.
3: It's weird. But it
0: looks good, mate. Looks good.
3: Hey, thanks, mate. Yeah. I actually give you an update. When you know, I shaved my head, obviously. Sent a photo to Steph, my wife.
0: Yep.
3: She said that better be F and AI. Fuming. I just sent her a text of this. She's had a change of tune. She goes, "You still look beautiful."
0: Oh. And that's real love. And I've always said that. That's real love.
3: Real love is when you lie to your husband about what he looks like without a beard.
2: But fellas, we've got from Jack the Barber, which is the shaver that Ned used to trim your beard.
3: Yes.
2: The founder of Jack the Barber, Sean, is on the line.
3: Sean.
2: And he's got something pretty exciting news.
5: Yeah.
3: Okay.
5: Yeah, thanks, guys. Thanks so much for having me on. Big fan of the show. Yeah, you guys are awesome. And Josh, mate, love your work. And seriously, thanks for obviously making the sacrifice, and credit to you for braving the shave.
3: My pleasure, Treasure. Thank you.
5: Awesome. Hopefully our trimmer made the whole experience a little bit more comfortable for you.
3: Well, it was very easy. Look, really, you've done a bloody good job.
5: Yeah, well, awesome. So, but obviously what this is all about, it's obviously Ned, what he's doing in the homelessness space, raising funds and obviously awareness for Mobilise.
3: Yep.
5: That's genuinely the stuff that inspires all of us. And obviously, especially young men. Mm-hmm. So he's definitely a role model on that side, especially we know that homelessness touches obviously, men overall in such a larger way. But, back to sort of our mission, Jack the Barber's mission too. We're all about passionate around blokes feeling good about themselves, being confident. And that confidence from us in relation to us comes from obviously grooming and making them just feeling like we can contribute to that confidence. So, but we're also not too serious like you guys.
3: Yep.
5: We'll have to have a laugh. Jumping on this challenge was a no-brainer for us. So on the back of that, we'd love to chip in $10,000 to Ned's uncomfortable challenge.
0: Mate. That's incredible. Thank you so much, Sean. That's amazing. I don't know the exact number on that, but that's a lot of hot nights of housing for people experiencing homelessness through Mobilise's work. So really appreciative of that. That's incredible.
3: That's unreal, awesome. Mate. Thank you.
5: Awesome. Our pleasure. So hopefully this gets others fired up and on board too. Because together we can contribute, we can put a dent in this, and we can solve homelessness in this amazing

0: country of ours.
1: Absolutely.
2: Mate, you're a weapon. This was all worth. This was definitely all worth it.
0: Awesome. And Josh, mate, you're too beautiful a man to hide behind a beard anyway. Really. Come on.
3: Oh, couldn't have said it better myself, Sean.
2: I'm blushing and you can actually see it now. So this has worked. Thank you, Sean. That's incredibly generous, mate. Thank you so much. This was a lot of fun.
0: Cheers.
2: Cheers, big fella.
3: Awesome, mate.
4: Oh, how good. Ned'sUncomfortableChallenge.com, wow. And you can find Jarch's page there. If you donate through that link, then you're in the running to win a Jack the Barber product pack. Mm. And this is the big ticket item, Jarch's beard.
2: Oh, baby.
1: And we've got it in a bag here.
2: We've got it in a bag.
1: It looks good. It's coarse.
2: It is coarse. A lot of grey in there.
1: Yeah, there's enough.
2: There's enough.
4: Nice. Jarch, Triple M.
5: This is the early drive home with Lou and Jarch.
4: On Triple M, you're listening to Lou and Jarch. Lou is away. We've got Ned Brockman filling in as guest host. And
2: we do.
1: Ned and Jarch has a bit of a ring to it, doesn't it?
2: Now, exactly. I wanted to bring it up.
1: Yep.
2: It does have a ring to it. Mm. Now, what are we thinking? This is what I'm thinking.
1: Okay.
2: Lulu's been great. You know, she's been great.
1: Yep.
2: She is great.
1: Yep.
2: I love Lou.
1: Mm-hmm.
2: I love you too.
1: Yep. There's a lot of love going around.
2: There's a lot of love going around. I'm just the new me. The bearded Jarch is Lou and Jarch. That's old Lou. You know, I think with this, this is like a phoenix from the ashes.
1: Rising.
2: Ned and Jarch.
4: Hey.
2: Ned and Judge.
4: It works. It's the right amount of syllables.
1: I couldn't agree with you more. It works well.
2: Are you happy for that, mate?
1: Yeah, mate. Sign me up.
2: All okay, good. Done.
1: Yep. I'll keep playing a role, mate.
2: Fair bit of a commitment, but anyway.
1: Yeah, if I can't even rock up on time day one, it's going to be a tough carry by the end of the week, isn't it?
4: That's right. It's okay. We're used
2: that's
4: to
2: right.
4: it.
2: Mate, thank you for this. This was awesome.
1: Mate, it's a pleasure. It's great to be here.
2: It's good. It's really always lovely to see you. I mean, The uncomfortable challenge, it's like, it's such a great thing that you do. And it's because you're just a young bushy like myself that was shocked at the state of homelessness in this country. So it's a great thing to do. So that's why, I don't know, I'm happy to do something like this. It really hit home just then though. Lou's pissing us
4: off. No, I don't want to interrupt the beautiful words.
2: I was actually about to get into that. It really hits home because, Cody, our producer, came and she said, Lou's wants to see a photo. I said, yeah, I'll send her one. And she goes, no, it doesn't look that bad front on. It's like, it's the side profile that really
1: that
2: hits.
1: Yeah, that looks that one.
4: That really hits. Yeah, true.
2: What she said was that really hits.
4: We've actually got Lou on the line.
2: Have we got
4: she's
2: perfect.
4: Called in. She's called in.
2: Good girl.
1: She didn't like the idea of Ned and Jarch.
2: Yeah, shivers. Did you hear that, Lou?
6: Guys, Jarch.
2: Lulu.
6: You look dreadful.
1: Louisa. Louisa.
6: I'm sorry, I'm not going to sugarcoat it.
2: You don't have to, darling.
1: Why do you reckon he's had a beard for 15 years, Lou?
2: Yeah, that's why the beard.
6: I know. Is that you, Brockman?
1: Yeah, it's Brockman.
2: Is that
6: you're
2: you, Brockman?
6: Up the seat for me, mate?
1: As if you didn't know.
2: Yeah, is that you, Brockman? It's about to be Ned and Lou. You might be losing a job here.
4: You said Ned and Lou.
2: I've cut myself out. Lulu, first thoughts, feelings.
6: First of all, you sent me a front profile and I thought, that's like pretty bad. And then when Cody sent the side profile, I thought, oh God,
2: not
6: much action happening at home for you, I reckon, mate.
2: Nah, I reckon we'll have to give it a few weeks, a bit of growth.
6: But hey, for a good cause, worth
2: saying.
6: It.
2: Hey, Lulu, that's the whole point.
6: Yeah, exactly.
1: Discover. What are you doing for your uncomfortable challenge, Lou?
2: Yeah, great.
6: What would you like me to do? I don't know
1: what
6: if
1: are
6: I
1: you
6: want.
1: You going to shave your beard or what?
6: I could shave my moustache for you.
2: You could. And remember, you've got that little beard hair coming through. I felt that. Remember, I felt that the other day.
1: We've all seen it, actually.
2: Yeah, well, Lulu, what are you going to do for your your uncomfortable challenge?
6: Look, let me have a think over the weekend and get back to you guys. How does that sound?
2: I'll tell you what it sounds like. It sounds like a woman running away from being uncomfortable.
6: Well, you guys have a think and then let me know what you think.
1: Fly home economy, Lou.
2: No, there are some things that are just too uncomfortable.
1: There's some things that just, I mean, there's putting up with some real adversity, and then there's that.
2: Yeah, then there's that, mate. We can't be having that, can we, Lulu?
6: No,
2: darling.
6: Oh, can you guys just keep sending me photos throughout the day, please?
2: Yeah, of course. Of course.
6: Put a real pep in my step.
2: Yeah, good, Dal. Anyway, thank you for calling in, Lou.
6: Thanks, guys.
2: Ned and
6: Josh. Just been manning the drive-thru at KFC.
2: Atta girl.
1: Good on you, Lou.
2: Atta girl. See you, Dal.
6: I love you guys.
1: Love you.
4: Oh, wow. If you want to see Jarch's new look, at Lou and Jarch, we'll have all of the behind-the-scenes All the photos and videos will be up there very shortly after the show today.
2: They will indeed.
4: Ned, thank you for being on the show.
2: Thank you, brother.
1: Thanks for having me, guys. Really, really means a lot, getting around the uncomfortable challenge. And anyone's listening, go have a look. As I said, not a running challenge. It's anything. You can shave your beard.
2: Correct.
1: You can fly home economy if you're Lulu. and you can do anything. So please have a look. It really is going to help so many people. And it will help you too, because this world we live in is a beautiful one. And I think we need to make more people see it for what it is and not get too caught up in a lot of the crap that goes on. We highlight just how bad things are when things are actually really, really, really freaking good. So
2: that's a great, get around very it. Good point, mate. Love you, buddy. Thank you for coming in.
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22: Rugby League
10: World Cup. It is Ryan Pappenhausen.
23: He just needs support. He sends it back in field to Anderson. Anderson's got to offload. He dinks to Pappenhausen.
24: Jerome Hughes over the half.
25: Pappenhausen again. It's a quad.
23: We've got the quad.
25: We've got the quaddy today, boys.
24: Puts in a kick. It's weak. It's taken by Pappenhausen. Look out. He's away. And he turns Ponger inside out. The race is on. Goodbye. Pappenhausen goes all the way.
26: Now, Fat.
10: Jim.
26: This is simple maths.
10: Right.
26: Being done by people that love the Storm but don't understand the game of rugby league like our man does.
10: Yes.
26: Ryan Pappenhausen started with the Storm in 2019, finished in 2025. We played finals every single one of those years. Our man leaves. We suddenly don't play finals. Yeah. We've gone to the bloody Pappenhausen. Rhino, what's happened?
10: Rhino, we've gone from Pappenhausen to Scheisenhausen.
26: Scheisenhausen.
27: I know, it's been, to be fair, the first game I watched this year, round one, I thought maybe I was the problem. They dusted up Para, I think it was 56-4, and I thought maybe I was the issue, but it's been a disappointing year from the Storm boys, and as much as the ego wants to say it's me, they've had plenty of things go wrong, so now I'm sure they'll turn around next year, but yeah, not their year this year.
10: What have you been doing, Rhino?
27: I've been away in Europe. I've been doing some caddying over for Daniel Gale, an Australian golfer. We've been doing some caddying on the Hotel Planner Tour. Same thing there. Our first nine events, we'd only made one cut, so I thought I was the problem again. and then sort of finished the run with him pretty good. We've had a few top 10. So that was nice. Back here now, and then just signed up to be on the commentary team for the Rugby League World Cup this year. So really excited for that. Different opportunity, and that was the whole point of this year, was just to put myself out there, try different things, and not one stuck yet, but I feel like I'm a bit more open to something coming around and pursuing it if I enjoy it that much.
10: Any money in the caddying? Rhino?
27: Yeah, so you get paid on a weekly basis, and then you just get a percentage if you make the cut or not. So, you sort of work that out. It's not really a contract. You sort of just go week by week basis, and I wouldn't say it's – obviously it's lucrative for the PGA Tour guys and the DP World Tour guys, but the tour that we were on, it's a bit of a slog. It was a bit more of a lesson, a bit more of a learning year, which I got out of. And
26: where was the best place you went to?
27: Oh, I really like Denmark. I think it was called Unsi in Denmark. So that was a great thing. Wherever we went, it was 3 hours from a major city, and you get to see a different side of Europe, which was really cool. So, I'd say Denmark for sure.
26: Yeah, exactly. That is cool.
10: And also, he's been busy. Got the new girlfriend, Georgia Jim.
26: Okay.
10: And he's hard launched her, let me tell you.
26: Phil!
10: No, have a look at the photos, Jim. He's put them up on Insta.
26: I don't think that's the right way to say it.
10: I think it's what they say nowadays. That's what Natalie told me. He's hard launched her. So this is going well, I'm assuming, Rhino?
27: It is, yeah. I think that's one of the great things about sort of finishing up footy was had a lot of time for not just myself. I was very selfish during my career and, sort of met Georgia and, sort of living together now. And she came away to Europe as well and spent some time over there. And, it's been really good.
10: Good.
27: Really enjoyable.
10: Good on you, mate. Ryan Pappenhausen, part of Channel 7's coverage of the Rugby League World Cup 2026, which is live and free on 7 and 7 Plus Sport from Thursday, October 15.
28: Spot on, Mel McLaughlin, Matty White, Matt Shervington, if you don't mind, Corey Parker, Trent Robinson, and our man, Ryan Pappenhausen. What are you going to be doing on the broadcast, Paps?
27: Yeah, so... pretty sure I'm doing some sideline commentary stuff, so I'll just chip in here and there, offer some insight of what the boys are potentially doing on the field, what the ladies are supposed to be doing on the field, I guess just adding what I sort of have learnt throughout my career and adding the player perspective to it. So see myself doing that, hopefully get up in the commentary box as well, I guess learn off the best. It's a pretty Pretty impressive commentary squad this year, and yeah, really keen to be able to learn a part of it, and a World Cup as well. So, yeah, really keen for it.
28: Speaking of rugby and rugby union, the Wallabies, geez, they're flying, Paps, under new coach, what's his name? Do you know Paps, the new coach of the Wallabies?
27: Oh, that would be Les Kiz, wouldn't it?
28: Oh, no, well, let's have a coffee first. Paps.
26: Oh, no! No! You've gone all that way to set it up.
28: Oh, that is... What else are you up to, mate? Surely you're doing something else other than caddying.
10: Well, he's doing the Rugby World Cup for Channel 7.
26: World Cup,
28: mate. He's doing stuff all up there. Living
27: yeah,
28: on
27: and
28: the
27: I'm
28: beach.
27: Doing a bit. I'm doing a bit. I, what else am I doing? Caddying... Bit of commentary stuff. I'm just enjoying. I'm just enjoying doing nothing. It's nice.
26: He played for 100 bloody years, so now he's just relaxing.
28: Actually, how is the knee? Because the patella that you broke about five different places. How is the leg and all that?
27: Yeah, no, it's fine. I think that's as long as I go to the gym and as long as I train, it's actually not causing me any issues. So, fingers crossed. Touch wood, it doesn't. But yeah, I've been fine. I've been able to run. I've been going to the gym. It's not an issue.
26: Well, Paps, we cannot wait to see you and the rest of this very impressive team tear the Rugby League World Cup to shreds on 7 and 7 Plus. It all starts October 15, Thursday, and the Aussies, of course, will be front and centre. Great catching up with you, mate. You've been a great friend of ours for a long time.
27: Hey, excited. Thanks for having me.
10: Ryan Papenhuyzen, Rugby League star. Bills is going to leave you with something here, mate.
26: Oh, no.
28: We've got a quote for you, Pap.
27: Oh, yeah, my favourite. Here we go.
28: A lot of problems can be solved just by removing some foods, some people, and some habits from your life.
27: Yeah, good one.
28: That's one of yours. That's bloody one of yours, Paps.
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26: So every week it's either the idiot file or the idiot song.
28: Mm-hmm.
26: Fat gives us that much material. You can decide which one you want. Matty goes with the song one week. He goes with the file next week. This week he had 47 minutes worth.
28: He did not.
26: He managed to get it. He managed to get it back to 5 minutes and 13.
28: Did he?
26: Of the very, very best enjoy.
28: Or worst. Someone told me, Raps! I was one at 3 minutes. Like, I thought, how good's Fat going?
2: I may have sold you down the garden path there, Bill.
26: Oh, my exactly. God.
28: I'm doing a date. Has he stormed off? No, no, I won't wait for him to do
26: it. He hasn't come in yet. And I'm looking at you via Riverside. The bit that I find the most astounding is Penrite have been sponsoring our show all year.
28: They have, Jim.
26: And it's August. And he still can't say their name.
28: Penrite Oil. Oh. Yes. That's all we have to say. Craft, intelligence, and...
26: intelligence.
28: Integrity and history.
26: Legacy. Craft, intelligence.
28: Amari Davis. Davies.
26: Davis.
28: Davies, you idiot.
26: Davis.
28: Is still in the running.
26: Davis.
2: He come with your new cord, by the way.
28: Oh, no. Did you give me this new cord? It's the longest cord, Jim, you've ever seen. I got caught in my chair.
2: I'll get you a short one. I'll get you a short one.
28: Oh, my God. How's seriously a man supposed to fly when I'm dealing with ferrets? Orlando Morris, or even Norris, has taken
26: Lando
28: out.
26: Orlando Morris.
28: Lani Pallister. She defeated Katie Ledecky, who hasn't been beaten in 30 years.
3: Yeah. Australia's new golden girl.
10: Katie Ledecky's 29 years old, 29. So for her not to have lost in 30 years is very, very good.
26: Won a race
28: she was swimming early.
3: Born.
10: How'd you think of that topic?
28: I just smart.
26: I just smart.
28: Just before Zach Butters, Trev, did you see me?
26: Trev? Branded him Trev.
28: Trev.
26: He's called you Trev.
28: I yeah, did.
3: It's going well.
28: Murphy Reid. The yes. youngest ever All-Australian
26: ever.
28: Selection. He's 20.
26: That's amazing. And, no. again, well-deserved. He's not the youngest.
28: Not since... well, let me finish.
26: Let me finish.
28: Since Mark Rusciutto in 1990. Sorry, Root.
26: See?
28: I forgot about Rupert. You up there on the riverbank. I don't know if we can go with this one, eh? A woman with the...
26: Bill!
28: Just talking about interior.
4: What planet is he on to?
28: Interior designing.
4: Were you?
28: Yes.
4: Yeah.
28: You know what the new colour in
4: what
28: is?
4: New colour in.
28: The latest craze colour, Jim.
4: What is it?
28: Chocolate.
4: Chocolate.
28: Chocolate. A lot of girls are wearing chocolate pants.
4: Right.
28: That seems to be all the go. And I think in the housing designing housing and colouring. What about who's retired at the Dockers? Sam Switkowski.
5: Switkowski, yeah.
28: Witkowski. Or the Dogs?
5: The Dogs are Briggs.
28: Because, well, is there a bit of talk that the English might go up?
5: Well, Tim English's partner is headed up to play.
10: Yeah, talk that the English
4: the
10: might
4: English
10: go
4: might
10: up.
4: Might go up. All right, here we go.
28: Here we go. I saw a sign the other day. We've done the joke.
10: Yes, yeah, right.
4: We've done here we go. The open.
28: Right. Yeah. Are you ready?
4: No.
28: Oh, was it Chloe? Will? Up Chloe.
4: Up Chloe. Up Chloe.
28: Chloe.
4: What is wrong with him?
28: I went down to the Cattery today.
4: Did you?
28: Caught up with Scotty.
4: Right.
28: I just wanted to see how Maxie Holmes is going. Scotty?
6: Yeah, he is.
28: Bill?
6: Look, it's getting to the point where...
4: What? So it had to be, is he going well or, you know... But...
10: Because it's your day, how about you try and reset that up?
4: So, throw to it again.
28: I didn't listen to it. he's been a star. This is only international. So he'll still play for his local club and all that.
4: Okay, yes.
28: And we caught up with a couple of commentators over there in Spain and said...
10: Argentina.
28: Argentina. I said, it must be a tragedy over there.
4: A fall out of the bin.
28: That's what everyone was worried about.
4: Very worried.
28: And he's related to Pitno.
7: Yeah, he's...
10: even more Pitnet.
28: Pitnet.
7: He's not related to Pitno. I think he's related to Pitnet, though.
28: Yeah, yeah, he is. And yes or no... Did you, or how many did you own solariums? And did you have one in your car?
4: How many did you own solariums?
28: Yes. And what do you do, Drewy? Drive a truck?
8: Yeah, we've got a trucking business, mate. Family business.
4: Good work.
28: You can give it a plug if you want to.
8: Grey's Bendigo, mate.
4: As in the colour grey, Grey's.
8: No, grey was with an A, mate. Grey's with an A.
4: Right.
28: So. Grey's, as in a grey's.
4: Yeah. That's it. Yes.
28: Drink out of me caffeine. Wow. They're sponsoring the joke.
4: Sponsoring the joke.
28: Apparently.
4: And then I see 5 at 4:40. What is that?
28: Popular.
4: No, it isn't.
28: It's meeting KPIs.
4: It's going up the order and you haven't got the game to sustain it.
28: KPI.
10: Does that mean?
4: Yeah.
28: What else is there?
4: How's a man supposed to fly with ferrets?
28: Exactly.
4: That was it, Rebs?
10: Yeah. He also said, I just smart.
28: I just smart, Jim. I just smart.
4: What's the ferrets bit?
28: Well, how's a man supposed to fly with wings?
4: How's when he's surrounded by turkeys, is the saying.
28: Well,
4: so,
28: allegedly.
4: How are you getting ferrets in there?
28: That's an old saying. I like to have my own new sayings. How's a man supposed to fly with ferrets?
4: With ferrets?
28: Yes. They don't fly.
10: No, they don't.
4: No, they don't. They do not.
28: That's what's iconic about it. No, ironic even.
4: Oh, my. He's already started.
10: He's starting again.
4: Matty, he's already started on next week.
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10: Ahead of tomorrow night's huge clash between the Cats and the Blues, we're joined by Carlton Premiership star centre-half forward in the 1995 Premiership, Earl Spalding.
11: Tomorrow night, the Cats and the Blues square off in a final for the first time in 31 years. Yeah, been a long time coming. A game our next guest starred in.
12: Hand pass, gets it back. Oh.
11: Please welcome 1995 Premiership Blues.
4: Here he is, the big Duke of Elfat.
28: Bloody star. Jimmy kicked one goal, I kicked three.
4: Oh, don't worry. He was further up the ground, Fatty. He was doing more important work.
28: Yes.
4: Welcome to you, Earl Spalding.
22: Gentlemen, how are we, Ron?
28: Oh, the Duke.
4: We're beautiful, the big Duke. It's great to have you on. Of course, legend in the West, your old man and you at the Perth Footy Club. Before we get to that famous grand final, Duke, how did you get to Carlton with the great Stephen Kernahan, Diesel, etc.?
28: Yeah.
22: Well, you might need a couple more commercial breaks in between this story. the short version is no one wanted me. No, I couldn't get to West Coast. I wanted to go home. They'd run out of draft collateral.
13: Yep.
22: I signed a document with Richmond, but they had the same problem. Melbourne then tried to ship me off to Brisbane and Sydney. I didn't really, wasn't that keen on going up there. And Carlton had been in touch, so I sort of called up the old man at the time and said, shit, what are we going to do? And he goes, well, Carlton have been in touch. I went, they got diesel, haven't they? Yep, all right, we'll go there.
13: Yeah.
22: So we got there with 5 minutes to go in the trade period.
26: Oh, well, and a bloody good era too, 92 to 97 for the Baggers. Yes. All right, so we get to 95.
13: What happened?
26: Unbackable, the Blues. They'd had one of the great home and away seasons of all time. Barnstormed their way through the final series, got to the granny. And what we've got here, Rabs, is the good of the 95 mm-hmm. granny.
13: Oh,
26: and then
13: we?
26: We'll right. swing across to the bad. Let's enjoy the good.
14: Hey, pass, gets it back.
15: First half were an absolute feature. None better than Smalling's. And it's going to go to Smalling. He's having a very good game. And he's been very, very quiet today, has Billy Brownless. Brownless from just inside 40. The way to the right.
14: Smalling again sets up the goal. Justin Madden. He is absolutely ecstatic with that.
15: His second. He's got another one, but it matters not. It's all over for the Cats, and the celebration's about to start for Carlton.
14: Number 11, the Earl Smalling.
26: So, no need jerk. It begs the question, do you remember Fat actually playing in that game?
13: Of course he does.
22: Oh, I saw him at the halftime blue. he was taking on our mascot, I think. And getting pump iron too, I think. He's on the
13: oh, rubbish. I had Ange Christou done and dusted, and then, of course, who jumps in with him, Cooter.
22: Yeah, Cooter, yeah.
13: The goddess grabbed me.
22: Lucky
13: and then
22: you got two hands.
13: Oh, Dizzle's on then. Dizzle, got to be fiery, so I snuck out the
22: it
13: back.
22: Did.
13: I didn't see you anywhere, Duke.
22: No, I won my fight by about 100 metres. I was down the train getting the drinks.
13: Who did you play on? Chopper Hanley?
22: Yeah, Steve, man. I saw Big Baz coming over towards the fight, and I thought, that's a cue for me to get out of here, because he looked a bit angry. he's injured all year, I think, wasn't he, Baz?
13: He was.
22: Yeah, you missed him, yeah.
13: He got fined.
26: What about
13: he got fined $5,000 for being in that melee.
22: Did he?
13: Has. Because he hits.
22: That was about $1 a punch, I reckon.
13: No, well, he wasn't even playing. He had a suit on, walking across the ground. He wasn't even playing. He got fined $5,000 for being in the. And after the game, this is true, when Easy sat us all down, he said, at least one bloke's had a go out there today. It's you, Barry. Barry's got the suit on. He wasn't even out in the ground.
26: The crutches.
13: Yeah.
26: That's funny. Oh. Now, Duke, you got to play with the great Stephen Kernaghan, who is a great friend of our show. What a legend. I don't think many people understand just how good a player that bloke was.
22: No, he was and a better bloke too off the field guys. So just really fortunate to cross paths with Sticks and play quite a few games with him. Really hard, but fair, and wouldn't let you off either if you were having a drink with him. He'd take a few down.
13: Oh, but you had some good old hard, like Peter Dean. Rats, of course. Geez, you had a good side. You actually, they finished on top, Jim, with 20 wins, only two losses. Lost two games in a row, early on in the season. Then they won 16 games in a row, including the grand final, 16 games in a row. But they finished with 20 wins. The Cats were second with 16, so they had four more wins for the year. They were a good side, wasn't it, Earl?
22: Yeah, we had a good tussle at our joint, and the only other time we played you during the year, I think we won by 3 points, so it could have gone either way. And we're both pretty scarred from finals, I think. We'd gone out in straight sets the year before and lost 93 in a horror show.
13: Yeah, yeah.
22: And you guys, obviously, with 92 and 94. So,
26: and 89.
22: And 89, yeah. Sorry, I missed that one. It was a battle of the scars, really, and one of us is going to be happy and one wasn't. So,
26: what's life looking like now, mate? What are you up to?
22: Living over in Perth, been back since 97, so just chipping away in a print business that I sort of run and playing some really bad golf.
0: Awesome.
16: Yeah, all the kids are adults now. I've got a little granddaughter, so she keeps us busy.
26: Do you keep an eye on the Blues still?
16: Yes, I am now. I'm a bit of a front runner, as you know. They're pretty hard to watch early in the year, but they certainly turned around, like a remarkable turnaround from, halfway through a season. You can understand it from one season to another, but not halfway through a season to have that sort of turnaround.
26: Hey, mate, what a pleasure. Great chatting to you. I love talking about, especially that 95 grand final. Rudson, yeah, and I can't get enough of it. Good
16: thanks,
26: luck.
16: Guys.
28: How much
26: great
28: did you
26: chatting,
28: get?
26: Mate.
17: Brownless has been desperately quiet.
26: Desperately quiet.
28: I have not. That's Sandy. I'm his mate.
18: I don't think he likes you.
26: Doesn't like you.
28: Come on, Sandy.
26: Well done, Duke.
28: Yeah,
26: great
28: well
26: chatting,
28: done,
26: Duke. Mate.
16: Thanks, guys. Good luck.
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20: End the day with a laugh.
21: I have a joke.
20: This is Billy's joke.
28: Now, oh, this joke so is go. Like my favourite chocolate.
18: Oh, no.
28: Fruit and nut. Not bad, fat. Jim, my next door neighbour knocked on the door wearing a see-through negligee.
18: Oh, no.
28: And asked me to borrow some brown sugar and then winked at me, Jim.
18: Oh, no.
28: And asked me for a cup of coffee. I said, F off, Dave.
18: Oh, no. Just wrong.
28: What's Dave
18: doing? That's just wrong.
28: What's Dave doing in a negligee? Oh, what brown sugar? Come on, mate. You're better than that, Dave.
26: That's a horrible image now for me to have in my head.
28: That was the idea.
26: As I get ready for Fremantle and Hawthorn, I've got Dave in a negligee.
28: Yes.
26: Oh, Rams.
28: Yes.
18: He said, you know what he says?
28: Oh, Rams. Oh, Rams. He made his overtime in the booth.
26: Come on, Rams.
28: Come on, Rams.
18: Sorry,
26: D-

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3: The best of Perth. This has been going nuts. 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This week, it has been Pie Week. And, gee, people are very passionate about pies. It was one close to your heart, Zayden.
4: Oh, I fought hard for the pie category. It wasn't in, and then I just said, I'm going to quit my job right here, right now.
0: And we didn't want that.
4: If Pie Week is not included.
0: Yeah.
4: Right now, I'm sure a lot of people probably wish I quit my job this week as
3: good.
4: I'm sitting here as a wizard.
3: That would be good. But people have been voting hard at triplem.com.au. Remember, just for voting, you can win $1,000. But people love a meat pie. It's like an Aussie, like, it's an Aussie thing, right? Mm. The meat pie is an Aussie icon. So let's take a little trip down memory lane of how we got here.
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3: Yum.
5: Our Frio man Vossie shared his favourite pie spot.
10: Oh, bloody hell. George Street Pies.
4: Oh.
10: By the length of Flemington.
3: By the length of Flemington,
4: yes. It is.
5: And naturally, when you eat and see enough pies, everything starts to sound like

0: and Zave tell the difference between a bakery, footy or frozen pie while he's blindfolded? We found out.
1: First one, I'm going to go with footy. Second one was bakery. And third one was the home job.
2: Naught from three again.
1: Yeah. Yep.
2: So the first one that you were raving about was the bakery pie. And then the second one you tried...
1: That's home brand.
2: ...was home brand. Yep. The other one was
1: food.
2: So, never mind.
0: But in the end, it was down to three.
2: Our three finalists are... Fussy Meats in Coburn and Applecross.
1: Honey's Patisserie in Byford.
2: And Ning's Bakery in Woodvale.
0: And after visiting and tasting the goods...
3: This is delicious.
4: Oh, my God. Amazing.
0: It's time to find out whose pie is best.
2: Honey's Patisserie in Byford, Ming's Bakery in Woodvale, Fussy Meats in Applecross, and Coburn. They are our three finalists. And can I just say, my rendition of how about
1: the timing was unbelievable.
2: She's so pie. Like, I actually think that's a better rendition.
5: I've had 24 hours to mull over it.
1: Yeah, have you come back?
5: I've come back.
1: Yeah, Leechy didn't like it. Leechy didn't like it on the day.
5: Just because I wasn't in control at that point.
1: No, Leechy was back now.
2: All right, we are going to be crowning the best pie in Perth next.
5: Okay.
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2: Xavier Ellis, Honey's Patisserie in Byford, Ming's Bakery in Woodvale, and Fussy Meats in Applecross and Coburn. Heaps of votes were just flooding through, and then one started to soar.
1: One did separate from the pack, Lambie. One certainly separated from the pack, and we went to all three ourselves. We personally tasted them, and to be honest with you, all three, enormous ticks.
5: Mm.
2: Phenomenal. You're all winners in our eyes, but unfortunately, there can only be one. The winner of the best pie in Perth goes to Honey's Patisserie in Byford. We've got Brent on the line. Good morning, Brent. Congratulations.
8: No, thank you, guys. It's crazy. Never thought we'd get this far.
1: Well, mate, I was out there during the week out of Byford, and it was an absolute delicious treat, those homemade pastries and whatnot. But having a look at the votes, you absolutely dominated. Mm. You must have a great community.
8: Nah, there's heaps of bogans down here. They just love pies.
2: Your Instagram is very, very funny, Brent. Who actually runs your Instagram, Honey's? What is it on? What's your handle on Instagram?
8: I think it's just Honey's Byford.
2: Honey's Byford. Yeah, who runs it?
8: Yeah, well, you're talking to him. You're also talking to the HR manager too.
1: Yeah, it's just to himself.
2: It's
1: so,
2: a little bit naughty.
1: Yes.
2: Brent, what's the best seller at Honey's Patisserie?
8: Well, at the moment, everything, thanks to you guys. I think cheese and bacon goes pretty good for us.
1: Yeah, I dived into a cheese and bacon. Now, Brent, the amount of your journey, you were saying when I was out there, you were in sales and now you've locked horns with a guy, a mate of yours you went to trade school with and whatnot. It's grown into something quite special.
8: Yeah, well, he's got a few nicknames. He loves being called Puff Daddy.
1: Puff Daddy.
8: His name's Brendan. We've been friends for, I don't know, 25 years.
1: Yeah.
8: Yeah, helps us out.
2: Nice one. All right, Brent, well, that $5,000 advertising package coming your way. But, of course, with the winning pie, you also get an ad voiced by us.
5: Oh, God.
2: Brent, would you like to cast your ears on this?
9: Hey, Zave and Katie here. And there are some things that are just iconically Australian, like a delicious meat pie. And guess what? We've found Perth's best.
0: Honey's Patisserie in Byford. It's Perth's best pie as voted by you.
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8: Trust me, I've had it.
9: Honey's Patisserie in Byford. Perth's best pie that'll make you want to recreate that American pie scene.
0: Hang on, Lammy.
2: Clam. Sorry about that. There you go, Brent. Live feedback, what do you think?
8: Bloody awesome.
2: Bloody awesome.
1: Mate, you'll hear Honey's Patisserie all over the radio. Every time someone wins this, all they hear all weekend and whatnot is their branding all over the place. So, mate, congratulations. First-hand experience, that pie was bloody delicious.
5: Yeah.
8: No, oh, appreciate it. Thanks so much.
5: A massive congratulations to Honey's in Byford. If you want to follow them on Instagram, Honey's_Byford is where they're at. And a big congratulations to our other finalists as well, to Fussy Meats and to Ming's Bakery.
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0: Welcome, Rhino. It has been an intolerable morning so far, with Hawks winning by 32 points and Xavier Ellis guessed that they would win by 31 and announced it live on air.
1: Did he?
2: Hawthorn by 31 points.
3: Whoa!
4: Well, so he was wrong.
0: And I... Sorry, he's gargling. What's he doing now?
2: So that's Ryan trying to drink more Frio bath water. Yeah, no, it's been empty last night, Rhino.
4: Oh, geez, wasn't it a flat performance from the Dockers?
2: Flat, timid.
4: That's my goodness.
2: Flat, understatement. Flat, gentle, mate.
4: Right from the... I mean, not timid. Right from the start. When Luke Jackson kicked the first goal, I think everybody went, hey... They're on here.
0: I was just like, we are up and flying. And then Hawthorn just went bang, bang, bang.
2: What did I say to you pre-game? What was important in finals?
0: In finals, if you're the away team, you need to start well. He was like, so important to start well. And so when Luke Jackson got that goal, I was just like, yes. Like, you know, Hawthorn haven't started well. We've got the first goal. Yeah. And then they just proceeded to kick basically every other goal.
2: Levy goes, wonder when I classify this as a good start to Hawthorn.
4: I felt for the crowd of 59,500 there. That was an amazing crowd. And you could feel, because all year they've had the Wharfy time stuff and the whole we're going to come back from being in all these deficits. You kind of always felt like, well, at some point they'll do that. But Hawthorn just didn't let them. And credit to Hawthorn. They strangled the absolute living daylights out of them from the start to the finish. The pressure was off the charts. If you looked, it's funny because if you looked at all the stats, if you didn't watch the game, you'll see the scoreboard. You just looked at the inside 50s and the disposals and the marks. It was like, oh, this game must have been close. But it was the intense pressure, and they took their chances. They're far better at taking their chances.
2: They fumbled with pressure, and they even fumbled more without pressure. Yeah. It was diabolical.
0: Yeah. I was trying to find the Wharfy time button because I was just like, guys, I think we need it. We need it, like, a lot.
4: No, it got to a point because they couldn't press it because then it would have been just sad if they used it. It would be like, well, we pressed it. We still lost by 45.
0: Yeah, true.
4: The momentum got away. They lost Brandon Walker. Not that impacted the game, but that's more for next week. So
2: even that was a surprise selection.
4: Yeah, I thought he played okay.
2: The Wizard could have kicked a few.
4: I'd imagine that playing on Nick Watson is the hardest thing to do in the AFL right now. So I did feel for Brandon Walker.
5: And was there a point selecting Murphy Reid?
4: Well, he was, it wasn't his best game, was it? I'd say it's probably the worst game he's played. Yeah. He had a couple of moments he'd prefer to forget. Yeah. And Justin Lomu said that post-game, there was a fair few of their best players, you should see this idiot, there's a fair few of their best players who will be really disappointed with themselves.
5: It's a good thing we film everything, remember?
4: Josh Tracy, really below his best.
2: Josh Tracy is a finals footballer, like the way he plays. Didn't replicate that last night. Next week, I'm certain he will. He needs to get higher up the ground. Get marks at the half-back flank. He's a replica of what Jonathan Brown could do for Brisbane when he could get up the ground and take those big clunks as a bit of a get-out-of-jail-free card. It just did not see. Josh Battle played his best game for Hawthorn last night on Tracy.
4: He was superb. Yeah, the whole back line was great. Fossey didn't get near it. Like, there was a whole bunch of them who could really... I mean, there was only probably two or three that actually could say I played pretty well. Jordan Clark. I thought Carl Warner was pretty good. He's been good all year.
2: Running on his left. That caused havoc.
4: Yeah, he did get a bit fruity with the left, didn't he? Yeah.
0: And Luke Jackson played well.
4: Luke Jackson, he always plays well. Brandon Walker, there's almost no chance he plays next week. Ankle? Yeah, and he was
2: devastated. Was that bad? It just looked like a little tweak.
4: So, as you would know, you can jab some ankles and get back out there. Apparently, the doctor said this one you can't. It's that, which usually is a bad sign.
2: Yeah.
4: Not sure. So he'll almost certainly miss next week.
2: It's a shame because if someone who missed a lot of football in my time with injury, you could see the devastation on the poor lad's face.
4: He was devastated and, flattening. So they'll have a prelim against Claremont, that's Peel, on Saturday, tomorrow. So they'll press their claims. Judd McVie's the obvious one.
2: But does he play?
4: Judd McVie?
2: Or do they pull?
4: Well, Brennan Cox will be ready as well. So they have to decide how tall do we want to go. They'll play the winner of tonight's game, Carlton Geelong. And 99.9%, it's going to be Friday night next week at Optus Stadium. So
2: who would you want, you being a Freo man?
4: I'm not a Freo man. I think Carlton will win the game.
2: I think that I would say that the Dockers would prefer Carlton.
4: Okay. They did lose them 2 weeks ago.
2: No, I just think that Geelong, with the bright lights like we saw last night, have been there and they've won premierships and they've won prelims and they've won big games and they've got big stars, and Carlton haven't been in those situations.
6: Sure. This is Triple M Breakfast with Xavier Ellis and Katie Lamb. 92.9. Triple M.
4: Well, it was a big night at Optus Stadium, as we were saying. Big win by Hawthorn, and Xavier Ellis is up and about this morning. But, not everything goes well for the X-Men. And you got to hold yourself accountable in all areas. There was a period where he was doing a fair bit of coaching. Because funnily enough, and you were there for this. So post-game, you went out, you're interviewing a whole bunch of people after the game.
0: Yeah.
4: And someone just volunteered some information about Xavier Ellis and his coaching. Let's have a listen to it.
1: Oh, yeah, I am not happy.
3: Triple M. Oh, if you'll be most pleased to say 18s, you know Swaggy X, they call him?
1: Yeah.
3: Swaggy X. Worst 18s coach ever, apparently.
4: Oh.
0: That's Xavier Ellis.
3: That's from Damon Kramer and Lockie Mitchell.
4: Oh,
2: he named him.
4: He named him.
2: I've never heard of it, the first one.
0: I also...
2: And the second one didn't even play for me.
0: I also love that he said Swaggy X. I was just like, wow, that nickname really is trending.
4: Yeah. Swaggy X, no, that's a real thing.
2: 1,000 apologies to player A. Wouldn't know if you popped up in the breakfast cereal. And player B, I think from memory, played it.
4: Lockie Mitchell.
2: Yeah, not my neck of the woods. So get Sam Taylor on the line, who I coach, who's the best fullback in the AFL.
4: Oh, and you too. I won't leave you alone.
0: Oh,
4: so
0: what have I done?
4: You know, big day for you yesterday. You're on the Freo bandwagon.
0: Yes.
4: And we're trying to get you into the game all week. So you're in the Victory Lounge, which is the big one.
0: Absolutely.
4: The cream de la creme of, like, all of the big dogs.
0: And when I got in there, my meal was still on the table.
4: They don't steal your meal in the Victory Lounge.
0: Oh, but I sat down there and I ate every bit.
4: Got a little feedback from a major TV personality that you were a little bit of a nuisance.
2: So, a pest.
4: So at the Canfield pregame, she wanders in there for a cheeky little beer.
0: Yeah.
4: Tony Jones from Channel 9, Chompers. He's doing a cross in the Canfield.
2: Did you chomp him?
4: They had to ask Katie to move out of the back of the shot because she's in the background like a nuffy, waving, having her beer, holding up signs. Hi, Mum. Like, unbelievably embarrassing. And then back into the Victory Lounge, does it again. Leave Chompers alone.
0: Chompers was on my day.
2: Oh, was he really? The poor bugger.
4: So until he got up and asked to be moved.
0: It was funny. Matt and I saw him and we just kind of stood in the background. I was just like, I wonder if we're on TV. Anyway, it was funny. I think they ended up moving regardless. And then when I got into the Victory Lounge, none other than Tony Jones was on the bloody table. I was just like, hey.
4: Poor Chompers.
5: How about your performance last night, Ryan Daniels? Oh. Because obviously you were doing the boundary riding. You also did the introduction to last night. Now, we know what happened at Origin when you were on the microphone for that.
7: Today, we are part of something truly special. AFL State of Origin.
4: I have no idea how I went last night.
5: Let's find out how last night
0: hang
5: went.
0: Hang on, let's all listen together.
8: Footy Rhino is ready to go.
7: League and Premier partner Toyota welcomes you to the 2026 AFL Finals Series, starting tonight with Fremantle hosting Hawthorn in a qualifying final.
5: Not too bad.
0: That was fine.
2: That was perfect.
0: Yeah, well done.
4: So I feel like I had about 10% of the truly special in there, but that's about the right amount.
2: Nah. For our audience.
4: You wanted more.
2: We need more of it.
0: Can I just quickly
2: That's why Freo started so flat, Lammy. But they needed to be inspired by something truly special.
0: Can I just say...
7: Today, we are part of something truly special.
0: No, I just want to say it would be hard for you at the end of the game to interview the captain of the losing team, yes. Alex Pearce. And I just love that you led with this question.
8: Well, Alex, thanks for talking to us. Firstly, a disappointing result, obviously. Where did it go wrong, do you think?
0: Everywhere. Literally everywhere.
4: If you listen to his answer, it went for 18 minutes and he probably covered every single place where they went wrong.
2: Oh, I thought he was more accurate than some of the other post-game.
4: He was actually very, very well.
2: He said that they didn't handle the pressure, they made errors, they made mistakes.
4: And just before I go, this is potentially some breaking news. So I've got sources everywhere.
5: This is a big thing of ours yesterday that you don't break news, but okay.
4: I broke one this week about opening
2: round. Yeah, that was good. That was the worst thing the AFL's done.
4: Thank you very much. Just got a few eyeballs at the ground last night about our man having a little conversation with a very influential person, one Craig Hutchinson.
0: Oh, right.
4: Hutchie's everywhere. Hutchie does a lot of things, a lot of fingers, a lot of pies.
0: Oh, speaking of pies,
4: but his big pie is the Legends game. And I hear he was hitting up our man Xavier Ellis to play in next year's Legends game.
0: Whoa!
5: Yes!
2: No, I can't comment any further.
4: Which I flagged last week. He's an influencer, he's a radio man, and he's an ex-premiership player. Ticks all the boxes.
0: Two-time world champion beating Sausage Dogs.
4: Absolutely. So, this space.
5: Okay. Don't forget, after 8:30, Katie Lamb is going to be going through this bet that we had, where you're dressing up as a wizard out front of our station, and you're going to be holding up a sign.
0: I actually need to head off early.
5: No, you don't. What's the sign going to say, Zave?
2: Toot if you want, the Wizards won.
5: There you go. So, Rhino, keep an eye on that as well as the day goes on.
4: I'm just going to go do laps of Roberts Road.
5: Just chuck that on to 7 News later on tonight. Ryan Daniels, thank you for joining us. See you Monday.
4: See ya.
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10: A little bit.
11: Bang!
12: Wow!
10: Katie's lead is still large, 61-49, but I just feel like with what happened last night at the footy,
12: I know
10: Zave's going to be pumped up for this.
12: Well, I just need to channel a bit of Albie. I need to F him up.
10: Okay. Yeah, you do. Spin the wheel, please, Katie.
12: All right, let's go. Come on.
10: This wheel has a whole bunch of games on it. Whatever it lands on, that is the game we play for the morning. And it's quick draw.
12: Oh, all right, we're
10: on. Quick draw is on, so I'll give you a category and a letter. You need to give me a correct answer. First to three wins.
12: Yep.
10: We ready to roll?
12: Ready.
10: First one, something you'd yell if your team's getting smashed at the footy. Starting with F.
12: Far out. I was going to say.
13: Frigid. Yeah. I don't know why I was going there.
10: Okay.
12: Far out. You'd go like that.
10: Good censoring, Katie.
12: Oh, that was close.
10: 1-0.
12: That was scary.
10: Yeah. It was.
12: Woo.
10: I don't want anyone dropping the F-bomb today on this show, okay?
13: No, I welcome it.
10: Don't drop any bomb if you could.
12: Yeah,
10: question two, Katie leads 1-0. Something you do when you're sad, starting with W.
12: Whinge.
10: Zave!
12: Not Zave! Sad! I don't know if that's the right answer, though, Leechy.
10: No,
12: I said whinge.
13: Sorry. It's an opinion-based answer.
12: Far out. That is disgusting.
13: I've been really sad.
12: I will not align myself with you. That's disgusting.
10: Question three. The dodgy excuse to skip a wedding, starting with G.
13: With what D?
10: G.
13: Golf.
12: Oh,

0: golf.
1: Yeah.
0: 2-1 Zay.
2: Leave it there, Mr. J.
1: Yeah. When you said G, I thought I was thinking J, and I was just like...
0: Katie, you need this to stay alive. Right. Zay's leading 2-1.
1: Come on.
0: Something you'd never put in a microwave. Starting with P.
1: Possum. Like,
0: I'm giving that to Katie. Yeah,
2: what'd you say, possum?
1: Plastic.
2: Plastic.
1: Plastic.
2: My hearing's off.
1: Yeah, that's okay. I'm getting G's and J's mixed up.
2: Possums and plates and...
0: Tiebreaker.
2: Yeah, I'm
1: about
2: happy
1: to PTP.
2: Don't be too emotional before you do it, though. Don't be sad.
0: Something you'd find at the Royal Show.
1: Oh.
0: Starting with D.
1: Ducks.
0: I can't accept Zay's. I will indeed accept Katie with ducks. I can't accept your Zay. No.
1: No way.
0: No.
1: Where do you see, that?
0: Don't even answer that question. Do not even answer that question.
1: Where do you see that?
0: No.
1: That's an incorrect. You're not
0: Katie
1: going for me
0: gets
1: that
0: point.
2: When I go to the bathroom, the urinal?
0: No.
2: That's not an incorrect
0: Katie
2: answer.
0: Gets
1: Why
0: the
1: are you
0: points.
1: Looking?
2: I'm looking at my eyes.
0: Katie will lead 62-49.
1: Let's go.
2: It's a loose show on a Friday. I need to slow up. I'm a bit emotional.
0: Triple M Breakfast.
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2: We're talking about sleepwalking and talking. As last night when I got home, Ted was in my bed and I had to move him out. So I just picked him up and he must have been having a dream about a car that was blocking him in.
1: Yeah.
2: Because
1: as a 7-year old, like.
2: As a 7-year old. Because I got told I need to move the effing car.
1: Yeah. And that's
2: and I was like, it's okay, mate. It's just dad moving you. And then he said, I don't care. Move the effing car.
1: Yeah. Fair enough. And been parked in, nothing moved.
2: He must have been parked in, the poor bugger. And that'll be about a month ago. I heard some noises in the kitchen. So I just wandered out there and little fella's just standing on the kitchen benches.
1: So,
2: just standing straight up.
1: So lucky that you got there before he like jumped off or something. William in Herne Hill, sleepwalker, sleep talker, which one are you?
4: Sleepwalking.
1: Okay, what happened?
4: So a couple of years back I used to be in boarding school and I had rowing the next morning.
1: Yep.
4: And I'd woken up in a daze, wasn't really awake, but I rolled over and looked at my alarm clock and it was 11:45. I read it somehow it was 5 o'clock.
1: Oh my gosh.
4: Don't know how I did that. So I'd rushed, grabbed everything to get ready, ran out of this boarding house.
0: Yeah.
4: At 12 o'clock at night, run down to the rowing shed. I was still half asleep, mind you.
1: Yeah.
4: And got there and realized it's 12 o'clock at night.
1: Wow.
4: No one else is here. And I couldn't get back into the boarding house.
1: Oh no, you're locked out.
4: I was locked out, so I had to sleep at the rowing shed.
1: Oh, William.
4: And to make matters worse, it started raining.
1: Oh, William, you've had a terror. Did you end up telling anyone about that? Was it funny or did you just try and keep that one under your hat?
4: I thought it was hilarious.
1: Yeah,
4: it told one of my best mates and our coach, he rocked up at 5 earlier.
1: Yeah.
4: And he saw me curled up in a ball, half asleep in the corner of the rowing shed.
1: He just thought you were
4: and
1: a passionate
4: participant. And he asked me if I slept.
1: Participant.
4: Yeah, yeah, he thought I was passionate.
2: Oh, good on you, Will. We used to sneak in and out of the boarding house all the time, Lammy.
1: Yeah.
2: Oh, geez, it was good fun. All right, Lee, sleepwalking or talking? Are you nominating walking or talking?
5: Walking.
1: All right,
2: walking.
1: What happened,
2: Lee? What's happened?
5: We moved house a couple of years ago, and we had a few instances over a couple of weeks. And the first one, I heard some noises in my son's bedroom, and I walked in to find that he climbed onto the bookshelf and was hanging off the curtains. And as I walked in, the curtain gave way and he fell back on me and I caught him.
1: Oh my God.
5: And then a few nights later, I was hearing ow, ow, ow, ow, and he was climbing the oil heater to try and get back to that spot.
1: Lee!
0: Oh my.
1: So what do you do in these instances that you had a couple of scary moments? Like, do you chain him to the bed? What happens?
5: I know, pretty scary, because the third time, a few days later, he was knocking on the door to outside and luckily it had one of those child bolts through the top.
1: Yeah.
5: Because he was trying to get to the spa.
1: Oh, my
5: God. So by this time, I'm starting to panic that we've moved to the wrong house.
1: Lee, so in all seriousness, what did you do about that? Did you have to see someone about it? Did you just kind of ride it out?
2: I don't think chain him to the bed was the answer.
1: Okay, lock him in the room, maybe.
5: When he came to after climbing the oil head, he'd actually burnt himself. Yeah. So he came to while we were in the bathtub trying to have his hands and feet under the water. So he was screaming, what are you doing?
6: Gosh.
5: And we just had to ride it out. Unfortunately, yeah. I didn't sleep much for the next few years because any noise I heard, I jumped.
1: Oh, my gosh, Lee. That sounds terrifying. Just when you think. You know, that you're safe. You always have something to worry about as a parent.
2: Hey, Lee, just quickly, last one, mate. Did you catch the footy last night?
6: Oh, gosh.
5: Here we go. Yes.
2: Yeah, who do you support, Lee?
5: Neither of those teams, so okay, I won't make comment.
2: That's okay.
1: Who do you support, then? That's all right.
5: I do the Cats.
2: Oh, good luck tonight. Good luck tonight.
5: Thank you.
3: This is Triple M Breakfast with Xavier Ellis and Katie Lamb. 92.9. Triple M.
0: The time has come, Katie Lamb.
1: For me to leave?
0: No.
1: Oh.
2: Well, yes, because technically. Leave the studio.
0: So there was a bet made between the two of you.
1: Yeah.
0: A couple of days ago. Like yesterday we officially made the bet.
1: Well, yeah. It's obviously it was a sold-out final last night at Optus Stadium.
0: Oh, no.
1: I said if Freo win, then Zave has to go out to Roberts Road in Subiaco, dress in full-on Fremantle Nuffy attire with the Mason Cox goggles and a big sign saying, honk if you love Cox, like me. C-O-X, that was.
0: And it didn't work.
1: Well, no, it did not work in my favour.
2: No, it didn't, because alternatively, Hawthorne won. You're dressed in a Wizards outfit with a Hawthorne jumper on with a sign that says, honk if you want to see the Wizards wand.
1: Yeah. So
2: you'll be out there on Roberts Road.
1: Yeah. So to feel free to, like, I don't know, go another route to work.
2: Two and a half hours too, you'll be there.
1: No, surely not. We didn't say timing.
2: 2.5 hours.
1: Anyway, so feel free to not go on Roberts Road. I'll head out there. Oh, awesome. People have got umbrellas. That's sweet. So yeah. That's good. Luckily, I've got the Wizard's hat.
0: As you can see, it is raining.
7: Oh, it's still pissing rain.
2: Yeah. It's raining, all right.
1: Yeah. In fact, I just got a voice memo from somebody as well who was, unfortunately, lives a bit south and can't come to Roberts Road.
0: Right. I'll see if I can find that for you in just a tick. Sorry, I'm just finding other audio. But it is raining outside.
1: Yeah,
0: you are dressed as a wizard.
1: Yeah, I want to stand in
0: rain. And we're
1: going
0: to have to get you down there in a tick.
1: Yeah,
0: so
1: perfect.
0: If you are anywhere around Roberts Road in Subiaco,
1: go another way.
0: Get yourself ready
2: to
0: head down there and give it to her just a little bit. Here's your fan that you're talking about that messaged through to you.
8: I am so bloody keen on the wizard's wand. I wish that I could drive past and see you. Hilarious. Loving this morning. Sending my condolences.
0: Sending their condolences.
1: Yep.
2: It was so easy. Easiest bet I've ever laid.
1: All right.
0: Downstairs.
2: Put your hat on.
1: Shut up.
0: Get the wizard's hat
2: ready.
0: Don't
2: speak like that.
1: Shut up.
2: Respect. You must respect me today.
1: Respect the wand.
2: You must respect the wand.
0: Katie Lamb is about to head downstairs, dressed as a wizard. Also looks like she's ready for netball as well.
9: KTC is up to go. And
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0: Now, yesterday there was a bet made between Zave and Katie because of the qualifying final last night between Hawthorn and Fremantle.
1: All righty, Freo win, Xavier. Yeah. Standing outside Roberts Road in full-on Freo Nuffy attire with the Mason Cox goggles and a sign, honk if you love Cox, like me.
2: If Hawthorn win, you are on Roberts Road dressed as a wizard holding a sign, I want the wizard's wand.
0: Zave, we're on Roberts Road right now and Katie Lamb is dressed as a wizard.
2: That's right, Leaky. We are down at Roberts Road and Lammy is dressed as the wizard and she is holding a sign saying, honk to see the wizard's wand.
0: My goodness.
2: You hear the up it goes, Lammy. How are you, Lammy? She's just trying to rearrange the hat.
1: So first of all, it's very hard in this wind to keep the wizard's hat on. I will say that. But look, a lot of honks coming down Roberts Road.
2: There are a lot.
1: Good. I'm about to lose my hat again, but there's been a few honks. Come on, give us a honk.
0: Yeah.
2: Now, you're right, Lammy. The term about playing silly games and winning silly prizes, this is a perfect example.
1: I was very confident about my bet. Somehow you were more confident. You kept that under your wizard's hat. And unfortunately, I'm out on Roberts Road and a lot of weird looks, I will say that. And that's fair enough. I am in a wizard's costume. Here we go.
2: Give it to it.
1: Hey, this person is very keen to see the wizard's wand. Yeah, you are.
2: I got tears. We got tears. Tell you what, though, there's a thirst for the wand.
1: There's a thirst for the wand. I will tell you that. Well, hashtag respect the wand.
0: Yeah.
1: Anyway, so this is not good for me. Not a good day, I would say. But, you know, here we are. Hello.
2: Alici, we can head back to you because we've got a lull in the traffic.
0: Yes.
2: But it's been a successful morning, and Lamb is going to be down here a bit longer.
0: Well,
2: till midday.
0: It's been a... till midday?
2: Till midday.
0: I don't think Katie's agreed to that.
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4: 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Marto's thought on sport.
21: Righto, did you see what's going on over in Tahiti? It's the annual Chaupu, the world's steepest wave. Sorry, father of a surfer. Give me a moment to talk about surfing.
1: Oh, no, I'm the mother of a surfer too, Marto. Don't you worry.
21: Righto. Well, I don't know if either of our sons will ever be going to Tahiti.
1: Daughter.
21: It is. Oh, daughter's a surfer.
1: Rivers declared she's going to be a surfer.
22: Yeah, I wasn't aware of that. Yeah. It's just a declaration
1: she's
22: at this
1: never
22: stage.
1: Surfed.
22: No, does she own a board?
1: She can stand up on a board. We hired one
22: on the ground?
1: Some, you know,
22: yeah.
1: For an hour at the beach there. Just hired
21: timing.
1: One and out she went. She loved it.
21: She can go straight to Tahiti.
1: She wants to be
21: Tahiti.
1: A surfer, she said.
21: Righto. Well, tell her the waves at the moment. It's the steepest face of any wave in the world, and it's like a metre below. It breaks on a metre of and then there's coral. And you just get the shit shredded out.
22: And
21: of
22: I believe it's pronounced
21: Chaupu.
1: Chaupu.
21: All right. Now, did you see the reason I talk about it? Because today in round two, Kelly Slater.
1: Oh, so hot.
21: He got through the first round. How old do you think Kelly Slater is?
22: 795.
1: I don't care.
22: Correct.
1: It doesn't matter.
22: No, he's in his 50s.
21: 54.
22: Yeah.
21: 11-time world champion. He is truly the GOAT. You go, oh, the GOAT of this sport. No, there is only one GOAT in surfing. It is Kelly Slater. He got back on. He hasn't been surfing the series, but he went, hey, listen, I want to go to Chaupu. Of course, you're going to go, oh, come on in, son. One round one, okay? So he'll be in round two today. Keep an eye on that. You'll be watching because he's up against Gabriel Medina, the world number one surfer. So he's up against the best at the moment.
22: Have you discussed him before? I think of
21: something Cole Medina.
22: Cole Medina.
21: Here you go.
1: Where's he from?
21: Brazil. He's what, the Brazza boys are amazing. Here's a little bit of yesterday's.
23: The waves at Chaupu continue to be as ferocious as ever.
24: Oh my gosh, look at this wave, dude. Oh my gosh. Oh!
22: I gotta
24: get out of
21: there.
22: Yeah, dude.
21: I love surfing commentators. All right, that's part one of sport. Keep an eye on that. You'll see it tonight, I guess. Rugby league, and of course, it was again. Camel To'o.
25: The Pacific push continues. Brian To'o to join the PNG Chiefs on a 3-year contract.
21: All right, the Cheat. They should be called the PNG Cheats, not the Cheat. Oh, tax-free
22: tax
21: dollars.
22: Cheats, you reckon?
1: They still have to fall under the same salary cap, though, and eventually that money will run out.
21: But hold on, it's worth another 50%. Like, they're getting 50% more than everyone else. They don't have to pay tax. It's unbelievable.
1: Yeah, if you had to go and live in PNG. Yeah,
22: let's see how long they stay. Let's see how
21: PNG.
22: Long they,
21: okay,
22: you go there for a little bit, maybe win a premiership.
21: Right,
22: the team they're putting together is unbelievable.
21: Joey Manu, Zach Lomax in the centres, To'o, Camel on one wing, Alex Johnson, the record try scorer on the other wing, Luai. They probably need some forwards at some stage, but anyway, because the game's one up front.
22: I think they'll find a few in PNG.
1: Yeah, they're building something, I think. You know, they're going to have a great team. It will be competitive.
21: To'o didn't even go to New Guinea, okay? He came up to Brisbane. And the Penrith Panthers said, you've got 7 days and you can only deal with the Chiefs. If you can't get a deal done, and this has only happened in the last week or so, he came up here and met, they flew down, Chamis, etc., flew down from New Guinea, met here, went, I like. Where else is he going to go? He loves Luai.
1: Luai is his best mate.
21: Yeah.
1: And they're talking Nathan Cleary still may get there yet. Could you imagine?
21: Can you imagine?
1: And 5-time premiership winners.
21: Incredible.
22: Penrith, New Guinea.
1: New South Wales.
21: PNG Penrith,
22: now,
21: New Guinea
22: Chiefs. Are they playing in Australia?
21: No, they're playing there.
22: Nah.
21: Oh.
22: Have you heard this?
21: No.
22: They play games. Live there. You have to live there for the tax rate.
21: Oh, so our house here at Suncorp will be the Dolphins, the Broncos, and the Chiefs.
1: And the Chiefs.
22: Okay. Oh, it's Katoni Sags going there too.
21: And finally, can we warn off? Sometimes you go, listen, bugger off the rest of you, because did you see the Australian cricket team is up in Darwin. Jake Weatherald, he's from Darwin.
23: Aussie opener Jake Weatherald is gearing up for a hometown test with a difference, heading back to Darwin, where he was born and raised, for the opening match against Bangladesh.
21: All right, that's the story they're pushing. He needs runs, otherwise he'll get dropped. Can I just say to you, it starts on Thursday, the test, and good luck to the Australians, sort of, but quite simply, look at my watch. It's August.
22: Yeah, what the hell, man?
21: All right, as Barnaby would say to Australian cricket...
22: Sit down!
21: Yeah, and Stewie McGill...
26: Move on.
21: Listen, cricket, bugger off. We'll say hello to you again in October, where you belong, and then just play summer. But right now, this is ridiculous, and it's Bangladesh.
22: Here's cricket. Rabs, cricket.
26: Yeah. Why don't you shut up for a moment?
21: Yeah. Bugger off, cricket.
4: Triple M Breakfast.
1: Let's talk Australian politics. Bit of a shambles at the moment. I'm not sure if anyone else has a lack of confidence in our leaders, but...
21: I do.
1: I do.
0: Anthony Albanese's found himself in a little bit of hot water. I mean, look, this happened a month ago, but it has resurfaced recently. He went on a podcast. You know, he did a podcast with Abby Chatfield last year or the year before, and it didn't come off looking so great. He's done it again. He's gone on a podcast with this Bush Barbie. Nikki Osborne is her real name. Bush Barbie is the character that she plays. And Bush Barbie's asked him, I think, an inappropriate question in the first place, but she's asked him about Kylie Minogue. And she said, you know, basically, would you shag, marry, or, you know, whatever her, that, you know, quick fire sort of type.
22: Shag, marry, date.
0: Because
22: one of them is meant to be kill. Yeah. And she obviously thought that's changed a bit extreme.
21: Has anyone ever found Bush Barbie funny?
0: No. And shame on Nikki Osborne, I guess, you know, for doing this in the first place. But she's trying to be relevant.
22: Why
0: she's trying to be funny.
22: Your pearls? Who cares?
0: Well, it's just, it's disrespectful. It leads him into a question that he should have just said pass on. He should have just said...
21: Why was he doing the podcast
0: in the first
21: place?
0: Well, he's got a wife. He's 12 months into his marriage and he's saying he wants to shag Kylie Minogue. No. He actually says, all three. I love Kylie Minogue. She's a great chick. I'd shag her, I'd marry her, and I'd date her. All right, so that's the first one. Then he starts talking about the Japanese ambassador's melons.
2: The Japanese prime minister brought a melon.
5: How did he get that through customs?
2: She, it's a royal melon.
5: Oh, she smuggled... It was a she...
2: She?
5: Did she smuggle it?
2: I don't know.
5: Oh, I'm expecting.
2: Got a couple of melons.
5: She brought two,
2: as you do.
5: She just came in looking like Pamela Anderson.
2: She brought two.
5: Yes, really.
2: And they're beautiful.
0: And he's in a bit of hot water because he, like, you know, his gesture was like two melons. And
21: melon
0: he's
21: done,
0: you know,
21: smuggler.
0: Like the 6-7, you know, the little palms facing up towards the sky. He's kind of like juggled melons, you know, in a reference to maybe her breasts as such, which obviously was not what he was intending to do. But I feel like Nikki obviously has led him, oh, she brought melons, oh, like Pamela Anderson style. So she's kind of obviously led him into it.
21: It made me look at the Japanese Prime Minister for the first time. I looked at the photos.
0: Well, Nikki didn't even know that she was a she.
21: Oh,
0: yeah,
21: because she's Royal Agate, they might have been.
0: That could have been.
7: Triple M Breakfast.
22: It's Census Day.
8: Get your hand off my census!
22: And as we know, we're also...
9: Triple M, the Munted Dog Network.
22: Munted to, like, this level.
9: Triple M, the three-legged, one-eyed, ugly dog network.
0: Well, the people at the Ekka are celebrating the beautiful dogs and the obedient dogs and the ones that can jump things and crawl through things and do all the fancy things.
21: That's not many. That's the creme de la creme of dogs.
0: We want to celebrate the underdog,
9: Triple
0: you know?
9: Triple M, the stinky, drooling, ugly dog network.
22: Now, we are doing Triple M's dog census right now, 0484101045. Give us your dog name, give us a breed, how many legs does it have, how many eyes does it have?
21: Is it in the census? Can someone check for me how many dogs and cats you got? Is that in the census and what's
22: ownership.
21: Their name?
22: Yeah, okay. Well,
0: there would be. Texas. My girlfriend's got three dogs and two cats.
21: Would she put that in the, in the census?
0: I would think you have to. It's how many people and pets.
21: Well, it's the data we're collecting so Australia can move forward. That's the census.
22: Now, this happened on the show yesterday. What? We want to do it on 133353. Punny dog names.
0: Benny the Concrete. My three-legged staffy Eileen. I love
21: that. Oh, he's got a tripod dog.
22: I love come on, you guys get it. It's
21: come
22: a three-legged
21: on, Eileen. Eileen, because then it leans up against things.
22: Took a while, but we got there eventually. And off air just then, we were giggling like idiots about...
0: Well, you've got a mate with a dog called what, Dave?
22: Well, Dave Growl. That's Digby. Digby who made this.
8: Get your hand off my census!
22: His dog's name's Dave, and you love a dog with a human name, but the full name is Dave...
0: Growl.
22: Very good.
0: I said a growl.
22: Foo Fighters reference, and I just Googled it, and it came up with one of the most popular punny dog names is Bark Twain.
21: Mark Twain. What about Al Pacino?
22: Harry Potter.
21: Harry Potter?
22: Indiana Bones.
21: Are these actual names of dogs?
22: Julius Caesar. I mean, no one has really called their dog Julius Caesar.
0: Maybe they have, 133353. We don't want, like, dog or mate or Diesel or Axel.
21: We're looking
0: like
21: for
0: normal
21: punts.
0: Names that you would call your dog.
21: Yeah. Fluffy. I want a dog that's called Tiny who's 62 kilos, like that sort of gear. Is that all right?
22: That's ironic.
21: Ironic.
22: Are you happy to do ironic nicknames? Or do you think
21: or
22: people can
21: puns.
22: Handle? Well,
0: I met.
22: Can they handle the double barrel phoner?
0: I met a little ginger haired cavoodle last night called Ginger. Ginger Ninja. Does that?
22: No.
0: They should have called it Ranger.
22: Yeah. Well, you don't have the same puns.
21: This may not be as easy as we thought.
9: The Stinky, Drooling, Ugly Dog Network.
22: Yeah, we're bloody proud of it, and we want to pump up the ugly dogs of Brisbane. Keep them coming.
21: Here's Glenn from Woodend. My South African neighbour, there's plenty up that way, has a dog named Bortha. Okay, boy, it's Botha, Boita, B-O-T-H-A, okay? He says it's short for Botha, his nuts are gone. That's great. A gelded dog.
0: Yeah, every the celebrity time. Ones are good. You had some motto before, Barack Obama instead of Barack and Sarah Jessica Barker.
21: Sarah Jessica Barker was clever. Unreal.
22: Aaron in Boondall, what do you got, punny dog name?
6: Cyrus. Cyrus the virus. We went outside the bubble during COVID and got him.
21: Oh, because he was during the COVID virus.
0: Why didn't
21: pick
0: you call
21: him up?
0: COVID?
21: Yeah.
6: I don't know.
21: Okay, all
0: Scott, these, Yarrabilba.
22: All these punny names, this is where they end up.
0: There.
22: No, they both they always end up like this when you hear the punny name. You watch this one, will be the same. Yeah. You go,
21: okay.
0: Corona would have been a good one too.
22: Where's
0: Scott
22: the pun?
0: In Yarrabilba. Yeah.
22: Scotty, what do you got?
7: Hello, guys. My dog's name's Dagwood. Dagwood dog.
21: That'll do, mate.
0: See, that's better.
21: That's great work from you, Scotty.
0: Can we ask what sort of dog? Is it a sausage dog?
7: No, he's a golden retriever.
0: Oh, beautiful.
22: Mm.
21: Yeah, okay.
22: Always the same reaction.
0: Yeah. My daughter
21: haven't got a laugh yet.
0: My sister has a dog called Cheddar because it's like a yellow golden lab type situation.
21: Yeah, still no laugh.
0: Yeah.
21: Okay.
0: Corey and Marsden.
21: Jeez, Corey, there's a lot of pressure on you, mate.
22: Let's go, buddy.
21: Come on, mate.
10: There you go, guys. My dog's name's Deepa.
21: Finally!
0: I like that one.
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22: We are in the cauldron up here at Triple M. It's Triple M's Rock Dads, and we are ready to decide who of these three rock dads we have remaining is going to perform with their kid or kids in Triple M's Rockstar Lounge tomorrow in front of 500,000 people at Riverfire. So the three finalists are Dan and Christina. We've got Sean and his 10-year-old Charlie with his 9-year-old Benji, and then Peter and his son Josh. They're the three, Margot.
0: But the first ones we're going to be hearing from today, Dan, is Dan on the guitar with his daughter Christina. Now, we heard them earlier in the week, Marto. They sang a killer's song. But today they've been working on something special, and they're going to be doing Killing Heidi Weir.
5: Without any further ado, take it away.

0: have started strong on Triple M. It's Marto, Margo and Dan. Oh, the hug, the embrace on stage. How do you feel, guys?
1: Good.
0: You should feel good.
1: Very good.
2: Awesome. Now, amazing.
3: You said you've just been putting that together just this
4: week. 2 days
3: ago,
4: yeah.
3: Incredible stuff. Have you guys played together before ahead of this Rock Dad competition?
1: Not really.
4: Just a few jams in the garage. So this is really kind of forced us to get back into it and, yeah, learn some songs.
3: And, Marty, you came up with this idea, Rock Dad. You wanted to do this to bring dads and their kids together to spend some time together.
2: Can I check, when you were little, did you read her books or sing her songs in bed at night time?
4: Oh, I don't know. No, she just had the talent and I'd show her a few songs and just picked it up. And
2: so where did it come from? What age?
4: How long did you play guitar?
1: I was probably in like year 5, maybe, when I started playing.
2: What are you, year 9 now?
1: Yeah.
2: Oh, that's so good. And you almost brought me to tears. The bond between you as a father, because I've got a daughter, and you, music is the best thing that can bring you together. It's not footy. Footy's sort of fake. This is real.
0: Well done, team. Yeah, congratulations.
2: Well done.
0: That is
3: our first finalist.
0: Yeah, we've got two more to come. Stick with us. It's Rock Dads here on Triple M. Rock Dads. Rock Dads. Yeah, that's right. You're on Triple M. We're in the cauldron ahead of River Fire tomorrow. 500,000 people out and about in Brizzy, and it's Rock Dads. We had an unbelievable performance to kick us off with Dan and Christina. We've got three Rock Dads we've got to choose between to play live in the Rockstar Lounge tomorrow. On to our second dad with two kids. It's Sean with his 10-year-old son, Charlie, 9-year-old Benji, and they played, you might remember, they did Akadaka Thunderstruck as their audition.
2: Well, today they're going to one of my favourite bands, my first ever concert. I think you know that, and that's why you're doing it. It is the Angels.
0: Uh-oh. The sing-along factor here in the crowd could be an issue.
2: We have a 9-year-old and a 10-year-old singing, "Am I Ever Going to See Your Face Again?"
0: Oh, no.
3: Take it away, boys. The Skeletone.

0: I'm just thinking about the fact we have to make a decision between the rock dads we've seen today, and it's going to be bloody impossible. Two from two so far, both unreal.
1: We try and do a jam every Saturday night, and we've televised that through our Instagram page, but we've been pretty much every night now just trying to practice a certain few songs. We still hadn't made up our mind when we coming in what song we're going to do, but we practiced a few last night. We had that drum box set up and we've learnt that. So yeah, it's been pretty hectic, especially the last 2 days.
2: Benji, what do you normally hit if it's not that drum box?
0: His brother.
3: Well, you normally have a drum kit, don't you, mate? Has it been a bit different having to learn to use the drum box here today? Because that's only a new thing for you, right?
4: Yeah.
0: I hear you said when Dad said we can't bring a drum kit, you said, no way, get F off that. What a song, guys. Hey, congratulations. Yeah, well done. Round of applause.
1: Thanks, guys.
3: Ben and Sean, incredible stuff there with the Angels. Am I ever going to see
2: Happy
3: your face
2: Father's
3: again?
2: Happy Father's Day, Sean.
1: Thank you. I appreciate it.
3: Congratulations.
1: Great idea, by the way.
0: Okay. I mean, no pressure on Peter and Josh. We've got one more audition coming up here. Triple M's Rock Dads from the Cauldron. We're going to bring it home after this. On Triple M, Margo and Dan.
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15: Hey, listen, I'll just ask straight up front, 133353, what did your wife get up you for? Like something you thought, gee, I've sorted this out and in such a good way, but she gets home and you're in trouble. Kath is away for a night and we'd run out of... Can I run this one? What's the burner phone number? Just text us if you want. What did your wife get up you for?
16: 0484-10104.
15: They're bloody petty sometimes.
16: We are,
17: what
16: yes.
17: did you do? Yeah.
15: Marijuana.
16: Am I a crank? There's a list of, there's a list of things that it could be one of many things. Did you leave the toilet seat up?
15: Oh, no. Oh, she
16: did
15: got
16: you not
15: toilet.
16: Empty the dishwasher?
15: Oh, I never do that.
16: Did you fold some washing? Like, what didn't you do?
15: I never do that.
13: Were you meant to say you've got different toilets?
15: Yeah, we
13: got... Oh. What a dream.
16: Marto has a whole different bathroom. That's a whole different bedroom.
15: I designed my whole life around this job virtually so I can stay away from her. Kath. Yeah, keep
13: How
15: her
13: long
15: asleep.
13: How long do you
16: have to wake the bear?
13: When will you have separate apartments? You're number 19, she's number 20. That's the dream.
15: I'm probably two more offences away from that. All right, so what is your wife get? Like, you just go, geez, I've done it. I'm a practical guy. All right, the latest one, it was a really simple one. There was no paper towels. Now, that's... I don't want to be sexist, but that's not my job. Like, I really just couldn't give a stuff about paper towels.
16: No.
15: Because... And it was away, and I had to wipe something up the other night, and just went, oh, here's some toilet paper. So I went into my toilet, and I had a spare roll, and popped that. I don't want to be posh or anything, but do you have paper towel holders? Like, yeah. Oh, that's not being posh?
16: No, mine's gold.
15: Oh,
16: so
15: that's
16: it matches
15: posh.
16: My kitchen.
15: Okay. Yeah. Oh, well, we've just got, I don't know, a rod.
16: A stick.
15: Mm. And the paper towel sits on that
13: twig.
16: Mine's got two sticks. One's taller than the other. And this one holds the little flap of toilet paper so it doesn't flap open all the time.
15: Oh, no, not the toilet paper. I mean the paper towel.
16: Yeah, the paper towels.
15: Oh,
16: yeah.
15: So everyone has these, do they?
16: Yeah. I've got a rod for my toilet papers and then I've got a rod for my paper towels.
15: Because I just thought you just put the paper towel on the microwave and that was where the paper towel lived.
13: Oh, you do if you're a bachelor.
15: All right.
13: But you live with a boy, so clean it up.
15: And Shani spotted it yesterday because she must have needed a piece of paper
13: toilet
15: towel.
13: Toilet paper on the paper towel.
15: What is wrong? She said, toilet paper does not go into the kitchen. I said, yeah, fair enough. If it had poo on it, I'd understand being a rule. But toilet paper is
13: a residue
15: that you can wipe your hands on or make up any mess.
13: It's a different type of thing.
16: Texture. Yeah, yeah. Toilet paper's smooth.
13: Residue as well.
16: Paper towel's rough.
13: It doesn't absorb as much.
15: Who cares? Like, what do you blow your nose with?
13: Tissue.
15: See, what? They're all the same stuff. No. They're from trees and stuff.
13: If I were to tell you different grades
16: you
13: of sandpaper were the same, you'd blow up.
16: Where's your sponge or your chucks?
15: She got up the other day because I was using an air blower instead of the vacuum. Like,
16: I do that in my caravan.
15: Thank you.
16: Yeah.
15: Isn't that the same thing? Where do you get rid of your stuff? Well, what's the use of sucking it up and then having to empty it when you can just blow it out the door?
13: She'll be blowing
16: then it blows
13: you
16: back with the wind.
13: You will get blown out the door soon, mate. She'll have the air blower.
15: What is going on with
13: some?
15: But standards. You've got to. I know this is probably what a long term relationship and marriages are based on, but oh, God, women.
13: Just gave up.
16: Todd from Stockley said, my wife gets mad at me for not cleaning.
15: Yeah.
16: Right? Fair enough. Then she gets mad at me if I do clean because apparently I've done it wrong. Oh, I just can't win. Gosh. Just can't win.
13: Now, I empathise because I'm OCD.
16: I think if you guys just relegate yourselves to the fact that you're never going to win and just at least attempt to try.
13: Now, my wife has to tolerate the fact that I'm the dishwasher
16: the
13: guy.
16: Yeah.
13: Like, and if then she'll go, I loaded the dishwasher and it looks like a raccoon on meth has done it.
15: Do you get
13: like,
15: off
13: why
15: her?
13: Are the bowls upside down? They'll just hold water. You've got to put them that
16: a
13: way.
16: A raccoon on meth.
12: Triple M breakfast.
16: Yeah, the President of the United States of America, Donald Trump, he has been busy since he's been in the role of president. I mean, he's solving all of the wars.
17: We've settled eight wars. This would be the ninth.
16: Yeah, amazing. So many wars going on, and he's the man.
13: Can you name them quickly?
16: Solve the solution.
15: He hasn't stopped. None of them are finished.
13: No, we're just having a laugh.
16: And then he also has been busy, obviously, building the ballroom. He had the big UFC fight out on the White
15: and
16: House
15: the driveway
16: lawns.
15: He built.
16: So many things. Incredible, so many things. And now he's got a new range of merchandise to add to his...
13: Hairspray?
16: No, not hairspray. He's going to be...
15: Orange tan?
16: Newly minted on the dollar coin.
18: $1 coins featuring US President Donald Trump's face are now in circulation in America, according to the US Mint.
16: So he's got a little coin.
15: I guess they're orange, are they?
16: They are orange in colour. He's also going to be featuring on the new Patriotic Passport.
19: It's been dubbed the Patriot Passport. Trump is the first sitting US president to have his picture featured on an American passport.
16: Mm. You know, when you open that first little page, there's a picture of him standing very surly looking over his office table, and then there's some sort of quote underneath it. Dan, what does it say?
13: It says, "Welcome to America, behave yourself." It's not for people coming from overseas. To get an American passport, you already have to live here and be a citizen.
15: Good point. It's for Americans leaving America.
13: So he's lecturing his own people. Bye.
15: I think a few Australians need that before they go to Bali.
13: It's actually not the worst idea.
16: Coins, passport, what else could you possibly want with your face or potentially your name on it?
18: The president has taken to social media with an idea to have his name on something else, saying, should we change the name Hormuz Strait to Trump Strait.
15: Oh, no.
16: You know how he renamed the Gulf of Mexico to the Gulf of America? You know, he wants to make Canada.
15: And Lake Ontario.
16: And wants to make Canada another state of America.
13: Tried he wants to take over Greenland.
16: They told him pretty much to, you know, F off.
13: They've got quite a F
15: off.
16: That was it. That was the one that they used in Parliament, actually. All endorsed by Trump himself. He loves himself very much, doesn't he?
15: He sure does.
13: He's a big fan.
16: This one I'm not sure endorsed, but it seems like Norway, or is it the Netherlands? I'm not sure. They're fans.
15: Oh,
16: there
15: you go with your
13: Norway
15: geography.
13: Or the Netherlands.
16: It'll have to come undone at some point.
13: Which one?
16: Let's listen to this.
20: All right. A red alert drug warning has been put out in the Netherlands because of some pills that look very much like ecstasy pills, but they actually contain large doses of PMMA.
15: Mm. What's PMMA again?
16: It's some sort of chemical that's really bad for you. But the pills, MDMA, are actually in the shape, they're little Trump heads. They're little Trump heads in the pills in the shape of Donald Trump's head. I'm not sure that they've been endorsed by the White House.
13: Unless it's blood pressure medication, that'll be fine.
16: So there's for melanin for your skin to turn orange.
15: So there's a pill press that they've got in the shape of his head somewhere.
16: In the shape of his head. Right.
15: How clever are we as a society?
16: Now, the other thing that's been happening over in the States, and Donald Trump is a big fan of Tiger Woods, but he's come undone recently.
13: Oh, Tiger.
16: You know, the drink
15: just go through it. Tiger Woods is his son's former wife's new boyfriend.
16: There's a link there. They're mates. They love golf. You know, they like to get out on the course at Mar-a-Lago. And Tiger Woods has come a bit undone because, you know, he had that drink driving charge. He crashed his car again.
18: Tiger Woods has lost his license for 5 years after reaching a last-minute plea deal to a reckless driving charge following that rollover crash in March in Florida.
16: Don't drink and drive, kids, all right? You're a bloody idiot. What does Trump think of it?
21: I thought it was very fair. I mean, I think he's going to have somebody drive him. I told him that a long time. Why don't you get somebody to drive you? So he's going to have somebody drive him from now on. And you know, he's just a very special guy. I'm glad that was resolved.
13: Yeah, he's worth $1 billion. Yeah. Just get a driver.
16: Just get a driver.
13: That's very reasonable.
15: I heard the news that he couldn't drive anymore. I thought that meant he used to have to use his irons from now on.
13: Oh, he's done
15: golf
13: it.
15: Joke.
13: He's done it.
16: Oh, no, you're going to have Donald Trump.
15: Donald. Hey, you know that Tiger can't drive anymore. He can only use his irons.
21: You know.
15: Okay, that's what it deserved.
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4: I've asked Mel, our boss, to come in. Good morning, Mel.
5: Good morning.
4: Hamish is involved in this as well, Roo. Because I wanted to get a sort of a straw poll on this. So watching an ad, sitting on the couch on the weekend, an ad comes on TV about tracking your family. And they thought this was magnificent. The lady in the ad goes, oh, I know where my husband is and where my kids are. Mum and Dad, and I'm sitting watching, that's the worst thing I've ever heard of. Getting tracked by the missus. Stick that as far up your backside as you can. I thought, this is ridiculous. But I thought I'd ask all of you because, look, I can see the need. I reckon if I had teenage kids, obviously things that go on in society, if your kids are getting a bus home from school or whatever, I'd want to know where they are. I do get that. Maybe, you know, Mum or Dad's got dementia, the older, you know, need to look after them. But if I'm at the pub and I've gone, like, oh, you're at the pub again, Dad? Or, oh, you at the races again, eh? I do not need that in my life. I am serious.
6: Yeah.
4: Mel, you've got little kids, about to go to high school perhaps. Where do you sit on this?
5: Well, we've got a bit of a spectrum. So my stepson's just turned 18.
4: Ah, okay.
5: And he was going to high school. So we very much, because from our house, he had to catch two buses to get to high school because the high school's closer to his mum's house. So we definitely wanted him to have a phone, and we were more than happy for him to have a phone so he could contact us or anyone he needed to if there was any trouble for him. And isn't that enough? For me, that was enough, was just having the mobile phone and having that level of security. I didn't need to know exactly where he was. And my daughter will be starting high school next year, so I guess I will be thinking about this more. But even then, it's just this illusion of control. Do you think because you can track your family, they're somehow going to be safer? You know, are your kids going to be safer? I think if, God forbid, they were in some sort of trouble or some sort of accident, them having a phone should be enough. Or if they were in an accident, there'd be some responsible adult who'd contact me.
4: Well, I'm just scratching my head quite seriously. And to anyone listening, please, if you do this or you think it's a great idea, please enlighten me. As I said, I'm watching this TV ad and this lady's that happy with herself.
5: Well, she's a paid actor, Dits.
4: Everyone in my...
6: Yeah,
5: she's so happy.
4: Did I fall for that?
5: Yeah. She gotcha.
4: I just thought, do we really, really want to track everyone in our family?
5: I do have friends who use it and they love it. And I think it's more of a shortcut for life. So instead of texting your husband going, when are you coming home? You go, oh, he's on his way home. He's going to be going past North Park Shopping Centre soon. Get some milk. Get some stuff for dinner.
4: Roo, you got six kids. What do you think?
6: I think my wife uses it with her kids. They've got phones just to see where they are and make sure they're safe. But not, she's not checking it every 5 minutes. And I just tried to ring her to see how, you know, how many of them use it. I'm 99% sure my 18-year-old wouldn't be on it. Don't even know if the 16-year-old's on it. But look, you do want to. We only give the kids phones at 13 anyway, so they, you know, and they are, you know, going to different schools. But it's more of a security thing. It's not. My wife's not absolutely watching them their every move. Mm. But when they're going to the, say, going somewhere to the Rundle Mall or the parade or wherever they're going, the footy or whatever, just making sure where they are, that's all, and saying where they are. So we're not, what do you call it?
5: Not stalking them
6: by any stretch. Mm. And I'm certainly not on it.
4: Mm. Hamish, what happens in your family?
6: And I don't know a bloke who is on it, by the way.
7: Mm. Yeah, no, it's definitely a no-go in my house. And, yeah, we don't have any plans to use anything like that. I very much fall in the same bracket as you, Mel. I think, you know, phones are enough. We're already in each other's lives enough. We're in each other's pockets. You know, we know far too much about the inner workings of our lives already as it is. And you know, I do think... I get the case for security and safety and all of that, and you know, I totally understand the logic behind that. But I do think there is also a case to be made for, you know, kids still having a right to some level of privacy. Like, I know they're kids, and you know, there are a lot of dangers out there in the world and stuff. But you know, none of us grew up with that level of scrutiny.
6: And look what you got up to.
5: It was fun.
6: I don't want
5: Danny tracking me either, and I certainly don't want to track him.
7: Yeah.
4: No, well,
6: but
4: said.
6: There's a
4: well
6: stack
4: said,
6: of families out there using it. This Live 360 is a massive success in terms of a business. Now, that doesn't mean it's right and doesn't

0: I mean, it's used right all the time and all that, but huge amounts of people are on it.
1: So it'll become normal then to this generation, who will then have kids in years to come. That will be the norm. We will all track each other. Is that really what we want?
0: You're using it like it's stalking. That's the way you're talking. And most people out there listening now say, Ditch, it's not that.
2: I think there are a lot of people doing it.
0: Just
2: like
0: keeping an eye on your kids and make sure they're safe. That's not stalking. No, if you're looking at it every second and saying, oh, there's Ditsy's down there and doing this and doing that, they're not. Most people aren't doing that.
1: Okay.
3: The other thing, I know what sort of teenager I was, and I would have found a way around it.
1: Yeah.
3: I would have left my phone at wherever it was meant to be and done whatever I wanted to do.
1: Taken off. Paul at Maitland, good morning. What happens in your family?
4: Yeah, morning team. We've got the Life 360 with a couple of kids. One's 19, one's 17. We use it a fair bit because being out in the country, everywhere they've got to drive is sort of 20, 30 k's away.
1: Yeah.
4: The Life 360 notifies you if, you know, there's severe braking or if they're in an accident. And I've had a friend whose son had a pretty bad accident. Straight away he could look, see where he was, and get to him before the emergency services could get there.
1: Right.
4: So it tells you lots of things, but it's a bit of security. You know, my lad was started on a motorbike. You get a bit worried. I mean, I'm glad it wasn't around when I was a kid, but my parents probably, wouldn't have let me drive anywhere.
0: Yeah. It tells you how fast they're driving too, doesn't it?
4: Yeah, it tells you how fast, risky events, like if they're on their phone while they're driving.
1: Yeah,
4: speeding.
1: Right.
4: Yeah, so you've got to respect their privacy.
1: Yep.
4: The daughter lives in Adelaide. We don't really check on her, but it's a pretty handy little tool to have, and it's a bit of security as well.
1: Kerry, Onkapringa Hills. Hello, Kerry. What happens in your house?
5: Morning. So I've got an 81-year-old mother who has sold a house and has bought herself a big motorhome. It's just her and her cat.
1: Wow.
5: So she decided to go travelling.
0: Joking.
1: What an adventure.
5: Yeah. I'm very proud of her. She's still pretty good for 81. But she tried to go from Goulburn to Broken Hill in one day, which is like 1,000 k.
0: Yeah. Come on, Mum.
5: Wow. Which is one thing I told her. No going remote and don't go trying to push it.
1: Mm.
5: So she got out about 60 k's out of Wilcannia towards Broken Hill. And now we ran out of diesel, so she stopped on the side of the road.
0: Oh, no. You better have a chat to Mum.
1: Yeah.
5: Well, she's with me now because she ended up really sick and in hospital in Broken Hill. But I was able to see her. She hated me having the app.
0: Yeah.
5: But you can see where I am all the time.
0: Yeah.
5: Luckily,
0: you did.
1: I can see that is a very, very good use for it, though.
0: Yeah.
1: No doubt about that.
0: And tell Mum to put some petrol in the tank, will you?
5: I told her. So she was stuck on the side of the road for 5 hours waiting for RAA.
0: Right. Yeah, that's dangerous.
1: Good on you, Kerry. Right. Thanks for calling.
0: Let's go to Reeves Plains. G'day, Marcus. Do you use the tracking apps and do you think they're good?
6: Yeah, we have a whole family and it's fantastic for everything everyone has just said. And it's actually a really good live planning tool. So everyone knows where everyone is and everyone's going to get home to do jobs. And if someone's going somewhere, for example, if they're going to your shack route, they can pick you up and you to a shack log you'd be at, you can see where they are. So look, next town turn left, next town turn right. But those people that aren't very good at navigating, it is a really good thing. And the kids can turn it off, which gets them in trouble, but they can shut it down if they want to.
1: Yeah, all right. So, positive experience for Marcus. Let's go to Keith. Hello, Rochelle.
7: G'day, how you going?
1: Yeah, good, Rochelle. Good, thanks. You use these apps, do you?
7: We do, yeah. My husband and I, we've got younger kids, so our oldest is 12, so she doesn't quite have a phone yet. But we run an agricultural business down here, so I use it for a bit of a safety thing. Like, my husband's dealing with big machines and he's quite often out in the paddock by himself and things like that.
1: Yep.
7: So, you know, come tea time if he's not home. Could be at the pub, yes.
1: Come on, Rochelle. Give him a break. He's worked his bum off all day.
0: I've heard the reception doesn't work in the front bar.
7: Look, he could turn it off if he wanted. Yes, absolutely.
0: you're not stalking him, are you?
7: No. In all honesty, there is a lot of farming accidents that do happen. So out in the paddock by himself, you worry.
0: Yeah.
7: So.
1: Right. Now, has it been a good year down in Keith, Rochelle?
7: Oh, gosh, it's great at the minute. It's fantastic.
1: That's good.
7: Yeah.
1: The old Keith Crows, eh? How are they going?
7: Yeah, do you know what? All the A grade lost on the weekend, but the B grade, they pulled through and they're in a...
0: If your tracking apps would have been off at the pub that night. The B grade getting up.
1: Yeah. Good on you, Rochelle. Thanks for calling in.
8: There you go.
1: What, have we got a show pass?
0: Yeah, yep. We can give them to Rochelle.
1: Yeah, Rochelle, the people from Keith come up to the show, don't they? They love it from the southeast. There's a family pass for it. And when you're at the show, Rochelle, you know exactly where your husband is. All right. Yeah. If you lose him.
8: Yeah.
1: Yeah.
8: It's Rude, It's a Loz. Triple A.
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6: Overnight news.
7: Crows game isn't sold out, as you pointed out, Roo, but
8: that's all right.
7: Fans aren't happy they didn't get the seats that they like.
8: Well, that's pretty normal what's going to happen. But this is an interesting one that lots of the families of murdered victims in the family murders are trying to get together to try and get all the suspects of all the cases, all their names lifted so that people can maybe be aware of people involved, and it might jog people's minds and help sort of help with a lot of things, to be honest. So, yeah, it's an interesting one, all that stuff, how what gets suppressed and what doesn't and why it does, and in a lot of different cases. I can see both sides of the story, probably. You wouldn't want names getting out there that have had nothing to do with it, but I don't know if they would have had nothing to do with it.
7: Yeah, you've got to be totally 100% sure when you release those names, definitely.
8: Yeah. Do suspects of all think murders get done or not? I don't know. It's a hard one, isn't it?
7: A lot of people go to court and then get off. We know who they are.
8: Yeah. Yeah. Anyway.
7: You'd want to be certain.
8: You definitely want to be certain. The Nepal disaster, the landslide, and the issue that's happening over there is just sort of going, you know, from bad to worse, really. 1,000 people now feared dead.
7: Yeah.
8: They're 6 days in to the search. The second Aussie was found yesterday, which is pretty unbelievable after 6 days. There's still 42 Aussies unaccounted for at the moment, and one of those is a South Aussie, actually. So watch this space.
7: There's now one of the biggest disasters in our living time, isn't it? Mm. You look at the tsunami that happened in Sri Lanka, and then you look at this. It is definitely up there as one of the worst disasters.
8: I was reading a little bit about it yesterday. There was one school principal who is going to be, you know, a lot of parents' favourite principals. He made a captain's call at one point to get all the kids and run for the hills, and he saved 900 lives.
7: Gee.
8: Of school kids.
7: What a great decision, yeah.
8: Get out of school, kids, and run.
7: Yeah.
8: Tupac, who was murdered years ago, one of the world's biggest rappers.
7: This goes back 30 years, three decades,
8: yep.
7: This case.
8: Well, a former Compton gang leader has been found guilty of murdering him.
9: We, the jury in the above-entitled case, find the defendant, Dwayne Keith Davis, as follows. Count one, murder with use of a deadly weapon. Guilty of first-degree murder with use of a deadly weapon. Ladies and gentlemen of the jury, is this your verdict as read? So say you one, so say you all.
10: Yes.
8: So they're all in gangs, aren't they, all these rappers?
11: Well,
8: a lot of them?
11: Not so much today, but yes, back then, back in the 90s, a lot of them were.
8: It was real?
11: Yeah, it was very, very real. They were all tied up in, very heavy street
8: gangs.
11: Even
8: though they're massive singers and worth a fortune in cash.
11: Yeah.
8: They couldn't get away from their background.
11: They didn't want to.
8: Didn't want
11: to. Them,
8: yeah.
11: You know? Tupac had a number one album hit the charts, hit number one while he was in prison. So it was just those lifestyles were so, intertwined. So, yeah, almost 30 years to the day is one of the biggest
8: because
11: unsolved.
8: Because this bloke wrote a book or something, wasn't it?
11: Yes, he'd written a book and kind of, you know, bragged. Yeah, to a couple of different people that had been involved, and it was a bit of a well-known fact for many years, and the police finally went, well, you know what, we'll actually just get you for it.
8: Yeah, not good.
7: Mm. Hey, something we mentioned a while ago, but it happens today. We're talking about Apple. So Tim Cook, the CEO, took over from Steve Jobs. And then as of today, he's stepping down after 15 years. John Ternus is the new boss. Now, John, no pressure, mate. But Tim took this company from $350 billion to $4.6 trillion. Don't stuff it up. Yeah, don't mess it up.
8: Shivers. Yeah, all right. Well, good luck, mate. I hope you're very smart.
7: Where do you go from $4.6
8: trillion? $10 trillion.
7: Do you?
8: $20
7: trillion. God.
8: $100 trillion.
7: Anyway, that's what's happening at Apple today.
11: Roo, Dits and Loz. Triple M.
2: Triple M breakfast with Roo, Dits and Loz.
12: Best breakfast show in Adelaide.
13: Ladies and gentlemen, please welcome
8: Lehman.
12: Lehman!
14: I'm
5: Anthony Lehman.
7: He joins us every Wednesday morning. Hello, Lemo.
6: G'day, team. Lovely to be with you, as always. Now, interesting one for you this morning. I put up a list for you. You know I love a top five list.
8: You do.
6: Okay. I put up a top five list on my Instagram last week of the top five athletes with the best sports-appropriate names.
8: Right.
7: Okay. Wow.
6: Like, for example, on the top five list, there was the NFL quarterback Chuck Long.
8: Chuck Long, yeah. Good Chuck for a quarterback, yep.
6: Yeah, NBA superstar Tim Duncan.
7: Yep.
6: Right. Sprinter Usain Bolt.
7: Of course.
8: Yes.
6: Right. Crowd favourite Derek Kickett in the AFL.
7: Yeah, that's right.
6: And I had as number one the Russian hurdler. She was a world record holder in the 400 metre hurdles, Marina Stepanova.
7: No.
6: Right?
7: No.
6: Yes. True
8: Come
6: story.
8: On, Lemo.
6: That is a true story. And a special mention to David Hooks, who didn't make it onto the list.
8: Yes.
7: The happy hooker, yep. Yeah.
6: And Margaret Court and Lane Beachley, both pretty good as well.
7: Yes.
6: So what happened is I put it up on my Instagram.
8: Yeah.
6: Anyway, it's bloody had a million views, and I've had over 1,000 comments.
8: Really?
6: But what I love is people have suggested loads of other names that are sports appropriate. Now, I've got five here that I'd never heard of.
7: Mm.
6: I'm gonna give you the name, and I want you two to guess the sport.
8: Okay.
7: All right.
8: Names
6: are
8: buzzers?
6: Start.
8: All right, here we go.
6: Names are buzzers. All right, here we go. I'm going to kick it off with Scott Speed.
7: Ditz. Is he a car racing driver?
6: He's an American Formula One car racing driver.
7: That was a guess. I didn't know.
8: That was
7: a guess.
8: Good one.
6: He actually raced once, true story, in the same race as Australian Will Power. Imagine Will Power and Scott Speed up against
8: each other.
7: Will Power's a great name, isn't it?
6: Yeah. All right, next one. This is a Belgian guy.
7: Yeah.
6: What sport did Mark De Man play?
8: Mark De Man. I'll go wrestling.
6: No
7: idea.
6: Mark De Man, soccer.
7: You mark someone. Yeah. Like it. Yeah.
6: All right, what about this? This is an American guy, not a mainstream sport, but see how you go. His real name, I've fact-checked it, is Ryan Dirt Eater.
8: Mud wrestling.
7: Yeah, mud wrestling.
6: He used to ride bulls in the rodeo.
8: Yeah, eat a bit of dirt when you come off them.
7: Right.
6: Ryan Dirt Eater. This one, again, not a mainstream sport, but real name, Chris Moneymaker.
7: Chris Moneymaker.
8: Share trader?
6: No. Money. Professional poker.
8: Oh, nice. Yeah, good one.
6: And was once the world champion, Chris Moneymaker.
8: Really?
6: And I'll give you one more.
8: Okay.
6: One more. This is an English guy. His name is Gareth Potts.
8: Oh, he's a beer drinker.
7: Yeah. World beer drinking champion.
6: Nah, he's a pool player. Gareth Potts.
8: Good one, Lemo. That's good.
6: And a special shout out, and this is his real name, former professional tennis player, Tennis Sangren. His first name's Tennis.
8: Oh, come on.
6: That's a true story.
8: Yeah. He didn't change his name.
6: No, it's spelled TENNYS. It's a weird one. Yeah, anyway, right. He ended up playing tennis,
7: That's a good list. Very good list. Hey, before you go, we've been doing this competition at the moment about we're asking people for their pearls of wisdom that they got from their dad or maybe that they've shared with their kids. Just before you go, have you got one?
8: Oh, you'd have one for sure, wouldn't you, Lemo?
6: I do. Well, I'm driving now, so I'm going to say, why would you look in the rear vision mirror when the windscreen is so big?
8: Just keep looking forward. Wow. Just keep looking forward.
7: Brings a tear to my eye.
8: People behind you will be worried about that. That's all. That's good.
6: Here's one my dad used to say, never judge a book by its cover. And we never quite knew what the old man meant by that until after he died, because that's a true story. Dad kept a diary every day of his life from 1957 until when he died in 2016.
8: Are you serious?
6: True story, nearly 60 years. And after he died, all us kids were so excited to be able to open up his diaries. Well, this is going to be an unbelievable record of a young man's life, growing up on a farm, meeting his wife, care, like every, incredible. We were so excited. We opened up 59 years worth of diaries.
8: Yeah.
6: You know what he recorded in that diary every day for 59 years?
8: What?
6: The rainfall. Nothing else. Just the rainfall. One number every, lots of zeros, I can tell you. One number every day.
8: Oh, you're joking. What was the biggest rainfall you ever had?
6: Might have had a couple hundred at one point, but I've got to tell you, on a scale of one to the diary of Anne Frank, it was a pretty shit diary.
8: Good on you, Lee, mate. Thanks for joining us.
6: All right, good on you guys.
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15: Hey, Joe.
11: When do I get paid?
16: It's time for Joe's Joke. Which Rosciutto kid's telling jokes today? Is it Joe, Nick, Tom, Sophie, Rosie or Rocco? Spin the Rosciutto kid wheel.
17: We've got T-shirt Tommy on the phone. G'day, Tommy.
18: Tommy.
19: Hello.
17: Hey, what happened with footy on the weekend?
19: I didn't have footy.
17: Is it all finished?
19: Yeah.
17: Oh, so which summer sport are you going to get ready to play now?
19: Cricket.
17: Oh, okay.
18: We're already out practicing.
17: Right. Are you going to bat or bowl?
19: Both.
17: Yeah, good. Yeah. All-rounder. That's what we like.
18: Bit of a slogger.
17: Hey, now, Dad was telling me that the kids are now in your family are going to be in teams and you have to share the cooking each night. Is that right?
19: Yep.
17: So who cooked last night?
19: Sophie and Rocco.
17: Oh, what'd they cook?
19: Pasta.
17: Was it good?
19: Yeah, it wasn't bad.
17: Wasn't bad.
20: It was actually really good, Tom. You got to be positive.
17: Hard marker. When's it your turn?
19: Tonight.
20: Are you tonight?
17: And who are you teamed up with?
19: Rosie.
17: All right. Is she a good cook?
19: Yes.
17: Yeah. So
20: what are we having tonight?
17: What are you going to make?
19: Burgers.
17: All right. What time do I come round?
20: What sort of burgers are we having?
19: Cheeseburgers.
20: Cheeseburgers. What are we having on it? Like, what are the ingredients?
19: Tomato.
17: Yeah.
20: Yeah.
19: Cheese.
17: Yeah.
19: Lettuce.
17: Oh, hang on. What about beetroot?
19: No.
17: Oh,
19: no.
17: God,
20: you like beetroot?
19: No.
20: Any sauce?
19: Yeah.
17: Yeah. Yeah. Okay. Yeah. Sounds good.
20: Yeah. Do we get two or one?
19: One.
20: Oh, that's not.
17: Will
20: enough.
17: You will you cook them on the barbecue?
19: No.
20: Where? What? Fry pan?
19: Yeah.
17: All right.
20: Yeah. We'll make sure you clean up.
17: Sounds good. All right. Now, how many jokes have you got?
19: Two.
17: All right. What's the first one?
19: What do you get if you burn down Woolworths?
17: What do you get?
19: Coals.
17: You do, too.
20: Right. Good one, Tommy.
17: Right. What else have you got?
19: Every time we take the puppy to the park, the ducks try to keep trying to bite him.
20: What is that?
19: That's what you get for buying a purebred dog.
20: Purebred dog. Oh, yes. Right. Good one, yeah. Right. Sometimes you need a mongrel.
17: Yeah.
20: All right, Tommy, you have a good day at school, mate.
17: On you, Tommy.
19: Yep.
17: Right,
20: get ready
17: for
20: your burgers tonight.
17: Yeah.
20: How much your burgers cost? $9.99? $15.99? Are they free tonight?
19: $50.
20: Good on you,
17: Tom. Bit of a mark up there.
20: Yeah, well, all right. You have a great day, mate.
21: It's time for Joe's Joke.
20: All right, let's head out to Roseworthy. G'day, Ollie. How you going, Ollie?
22: Good.
20: Yeah, good. What are you up to today, mate? You going to school?
22: Yeah.
20: Oh, what's...
17: How old are you, Ollie? How old are you?
22: Seven.
17: Okay, what year are you in?
22: Two.
17: Year two.
20: Oh, that's good.
17: All right. What's your teacher's name?
22: Miss C.
17: Miss C. Okay. All right. Let's keep it simple.
20: All right.
17: Right. Now, what do you like doing at school?
22: Maths.
17: Oh, I wish I never said that.
20: What are you good at, adding or subtracting or multiplication? What?
22: Both.
20: What is 7 plus 4?
22: 11.
20: Good on you, Mum.
17: Mum passes all his tests.
20: Yeah. All right, tell us your joke, mate.
17: You got a joke for us, Ollie?
22: Yeah.
17: What is it?
22: What animal says oom?
17: What animal says oom?
20: Which one?
22: A cow walking backwards.
17: Oh, right, okay. Fair enough.
20: Good on you, Ollie.
17: Well done, Ollie. All right.
20: Thanks for that. You have a good day at school, buddy.
17: All right, good morning. Hello, Sophia.
23: Hi.
20: G'day, Sophia. What school do you go to?
23: St. Paul.
20: Where's that?
23: Blair Athol.
17: Okay. Spot. How old are you, Sophia?
23: I'm 9 years old.
17: 9 years old. Is that grade four?
23: Yeah.
17: Yeah, okay. What's your teacher's name?
23: Miss Bergen.
17: Yeah, we like Miss Bergen.
20: Is she bossy or not? Little bit.
23: Yeah.
17: Good morning, Miss Bergen, if you're
20: good
17: listening.
20: Good morning, Miss Bergen.
17: I don't think you're that bossy. I think you're really nice,
20: Miss
17: Bergen.
20: That's good.
17: Yeah.
20: Good balance.
17: What do you like doing at school, Sophia?
23: Art.
17: What are you good at?
23: Shading and colouring in.
17: Oh, good. Nice. All right, now, have you got a joke for us today?
23: Yeah.
17: What is it?
23: My father, my grandfather, and my great-grandfather all have diarrhea. It runs in my family's genes.
17: Good on you, Sophia.
20: I don't want those genes.
17: No.
20: Put them in the wash, Sophia.
17: What have you got for our two joke tellers
20: today? I have got family passes to AFL Max for them. A great place to party, learn, train and play. It's all indoors. Book at aflmax.com.au.
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3: Bo Ryan, Kat and Woodsy. Triple M Breakfast. Bo Ryan, Kat and Woodsy.
4: Yeah, happy Friday to you. We're a man down today. Bo Ryan slept in this morning, so won't be coming in. But we have a very special guest that's going to be joining us for all of 8 o'clock. The wonderful Jai Arrow.
5: Unbelievable. Look, we've had him in early this week. We had the conversation. We recorded it while we've got him just after 8 o'clock today. With the interview. We'll play it out. But you talk about an interview, Kat, and a conversation. I've never been a part of one like it. It was an emotional, you know, it had its, you know, we're happy talking about certain things that's going to happen with Jai. And then, you know, you speak about the hardship that he's going through with the MND. But I remember just how emotional we were in that conversation with Jai.
4: It was incredible. I think we spent about 45 minutes with him. And the reason we recorded is we didn't want to put him under that pressure where he would feel uncomfortable being live. And what an absolute champion. He came in so positive about everything.
5: That's my thing. Like, what he's going through, the way he's handling himself and the way he spoke to us about, like, situations he's been in, that is just someone you want to look up to.
4: Absolutely.
5: Like, unbelievable. And then you see the scenes at South Sydney Training yesterday out at Heffron Park. Fans are just flocking to buy the new merchandise, the great shirts that they got on sale for tonight. And because we know it's the 100th game tonight for Jai Arrow, and that's why we want to celebrate him. You know, for those sessions, right, Kat, I just want to put it in your mind, a captain's run, you probably get 10 people watching you.
4: Yeah, okay.
5: You couldn't move yesterday out at Heffron Park. So it's great to see the community, the rugby league, NRL community get right behind it. And geez, it's going to be some big scenes tonight at the clash against the Roosters.
4: Indeed, all those shirts are flying off the shelf. I think people are desperately trying to get their hands on the Jai Arrow 100 T-shirt. Enjoy the chat at 8 o'clock. Honestly,
5: you
4: it will blow you away.
5: For that one,
4: it's very heartfelt, and then I just can't get over his positivity.
5: It's unbelievable, isn't
4: it?
5: You think you've had a hard day. When you have a conversation with Jai, it puts everything into perspective.
4: Absolutely.
5: Unbelievable.
4: And he was saying, just briefly, you'll hear more about this in our chat after 8, he's still every day going into the club and training.
5: Yep, and what he wants, he doesn't want people to feel sorry. He wants people to put what we call shit on him, the old Aussie way. He wants to have fun, and he's a larrikin, and that is the best thing about Jai Arrow.
6: We must find another brain.
7: It's time to test the statistical knowledge of Sydney's Brains Trust with a guy that's the complete opposite of a genius. It's time for Bo Knows.
4: Well, no Bo today for Bo Knows, but that means intern Nico stepped up to the plate. Yes. Here he is.
8: Wow, what a promotion.
4: Yeah, what a promotion.
5: One man down and the one man steps up. It's the great intern Nico.
4: Exactly, as they say, never take a day off.
8: Never take a day off. Sorry, Bo, don't worry about Monday.
5: Oh, yes.
4: What have we got today?
8: Big one for you both today. 27% of people under 30 don't use this. Mm. What is it?
4: Okay, you're the nearest to under 30, Woodsy.
5: The funny thing is, like, I thought about it, and I'm thinking, like, back when I was under 30, and there's a lot of things that I did not use. And one in particular at home was the iron. So I don't even know if we had an iron when I lived with my mate. I could not find it. Because, mate, growing up, my mum will do it, or my nan will do it.
8: Yeah, yeah.
5: And then now they've moved in my lovely wife, like, she's not the greatest ironer. So I ring my mother-in-law, Janet. She's a great ironer. So she comes over, I just got to take my clothes or, like, my shirts I need to get ironed, and she does it all for me.
8: So when you're with your mate and you don't have an iron, and you're just, constantly wearing wrinkled clothes?
5: Yeah, like, just chuck it in the dryer, hopefully it just straightens out a little bit, and then boom, put it on.
4: Yeah, you can spot a man on a train that doesn't have a girlfriend or a mum.
8: Yeah.
4: Put it that way.
8: Easily. I would suggest.
5: If I was single.
4: To be fair, I don't think anyone irons anymore under 50, because you're either steaming or now fabric's so good where you just sort of tends to hang loose.
8: And if you hang it right as well, you don't have to worry about it.
5: One of my mates has got this thing, you put it on like a coat hanger and you just get like this little gun
4: thing. That's a steamer.
5: Oh, is that a steamer?
4: Yeah, that's a steamer.
5: I don't know what it was.
4: Oh, wow, there you go.
5: Didn't even know what it was.
4: Little gun. It's like I was in a castle then.
8: Yeah. We're all learning something today.
5: Yeah.
8: All right, 27% of people under 30 don't use this. Woodsy reckons it's either an iron or a steamer. Not correct.
20: Oh, probably higher. Probably higher.
4: I reckon it probably would be higher.
20: You feel better, Nico. Come on,
4: how are you, Nico?
20: I want you back Monday.
8: I am 35.
20: Oh, you're same age as me, brother.
8: Yeah.
20: Why do I look so much older and you look so much younger?
8: I know, you do look good. It's all the ironing. 27% of people under 30 don't use this, Kat. What do you reckon?
4: I reckon a car.
20: Ooh.
4: Because
20: especially if you're 30, in the city.
4: Under 30, I find that a lot of people, everyone's not learning to drive. Remember, we would get our L plates to go to Macca's the minute you could get your.
20: Yes.
4: You were 16. You That's went right. straight. That was your first stop.
20: Uh-huh.
4: You woke
20: through.
4: Up. You 100%. Didn't even say. You didn't even bother with the happy birthday from your family.
8: Straight up.
4: You went straight to the RTA to get your L's, and then.
20: But in saying that, like, it's so much easier now to just do public transport.
4: Exactly.
20: There's trams. You know, you got Ubers. You got
8: the light rail.
20: The light rail.
4: The light rail.
8: The light rail to Macca's.
4: The metro.
20: It's never broken.
8: That's right. It's always running, always efficient. I reckon especially in Sydney this could be fairly spot on because you don't really need it in the city. 27% of people under 30 don't use this. You might be close, Kat, but it's not the answer we're looking for.
4: Ooh.
8: Not right.
4: Ooh. All right. 133353. Let's chuck it out there. 27% of people under 30 don't use this. What is it? Ray Fidassa, good morning.
9: Good morning. I can't believe he's not here.
4: I know.
9: First time for everything,
20: isn't
9: it?
20: Yeah, there is a first for everything, mate.
9: Is there a bit of peace and quiet in here, though?
4: It's actually very
20: weird.
4: Peaceful.
20: It's weird.
4: Yeah.
20: We've got time to ourselves.
4: Oh, Bray, thank you for coming in early and joining Bonos. The question today is 27% of people under 30 don't use this.
9: Mm-hmm.
4: What is it? What's your answer?
9: My answer, and this is because I'm a wog boy, I'm going to say cash.
4: That's
9: all my Greek friends, we still love it.
20: Yeah.
9: Playing cards.
20: Really?
9: Cash is king.
20: Yes.
9: But there's not much of it around.
20: No, because everyone does a tap and go.
9: That's right.
4: The young people do not use cash whatsoever. No. Yeah. Are you still a cash guy?
9: Yeah, I love the cash.
4: Yeah.
20: Don't be all bad. Everyone loves it.
9: You love seeing the cash in the pocket.
20: Yeah.
9: You
20: know? What colour? Green?
9: Always green.
4: I love it when someone's paying for like a pool or something and then they go to the counter with a big wad of cash.
9: Pay for the house in cash.
20: Oh, yes, please. Sorry, we're not all Robbie Farrell.
4: Braith has said cash.
20: Oh,
4: no, it might be more. I reckon it's more than 27%.
9: Right.
4: Let's go to Cooper in Liverpool. Good morning, Cooper.
10: Good morning.
4: All right, Cooper, what is your answer? 27% of people under 30 don't use this. What is it?
10: An oven.
20: Well, because a lot of people use the air fryer now.
4: Yeah.
20: They're so easy to get and they're cheap.
4: And I tell you what, ovens are so painful to clean.
20: Yeah, they're massive.
4: The less you use them, the easier it is to maintain.
9: This is a good one.
20: Yeah.
9: I haven't used an oven for a while.
20: I was going to say, have you ever cleaned
9: an oven? I haven't used an air fryer either.
20: I didn't know you had to clean an oven, Kat.
4: This is a problem.
9: Woodsy and I aren't the best.
4: Are you the same? So Woodsy was telling me this story when he first moved into a footy share house. They used a vacuum once in 2 years, and I think Sarah used it.
9: Oh, disgusting. That would have been awful.
4: I feel like you would have been cleaner, though.
9: Yeah, I was pretty clean.
4: Yeah.
20: It was great. Take me back some days, I think.
9: Good times, though.
20: Oh, yeah.
9: There was a camera in that house.
20: No cameras back then, mate.
4: Who was your housemates?
9: My two best mates from school. And then my brother moved in. There was about four of us in Coogee. There were pies on the floor. I'd go into some of the rooms. When you live with mates, there's always the clean guy.
20: Yep.
9: There's the one that cooks.
4: Yeah.
9: Then there's the one that's an absolute pig.
20: A bludger. Yeah. There's always that one bludger.
9: But it was fun.
20: Oh, mate.
4: It was.
20: Take us back. Jeez.
4: Yeah.
20: How good is
4: it? All right. Cooper said an oven. No. Cooper, stay there, though. We'll sort you out with a prize.
20: Not a bad answer, Coops.
4: Not a bad answer. Let's go to Johnny. Good morning, Johnny.
11: Morning.
4: Johnny, what do you reckon? 27% of people under 30 don't use this. What is it?
11: I reckon it's a bar of soap, maybe.
20: You know what? I don't use a bar of soap. We use the push pump.
9: The push pump is rank.
20: Who uses a bar of soap anymore?
4: I don't know. It's just hair all over it. It's just disgusting.
20: But you always think, like, that bar of soap, that's going on my balls and that. And then
9: you see the pig just on there.
20: Yeah, the little bit of hair.
4: So gross.
20: Yeah.
4: Johnny, do you use a bar of soap?
11: I don't use a bar of soap, and I'm 27, so...
4: Yeah, you're right in the stat. Johnny?
20: Hey, well done, Johnny.
9: Yes.
4: Johnny, you scored yourself $200 to spend at the Meat Man Wholesale Meats Norellen. Good on you.
11: Thank you, guys.
12: A long-range shot from Anasta.
13: He's got it!
12: Oh, what a kick! He's got a kick! Anasta has nailed it!
13: And intercepts, takes it to the line and scores for the Bulldogs to win.
4: welcome Bray for Nasta once again. Look, I'm not usually part of the footy chat, but I will ask you this, Bray.
9: Yes.
4: A couple of teams are resting players this weekend. What are your thoughts on resting players, I guess, for the final round heading into the final series?
9: Yeah, I think each to their own. Depends on the position they're in, the form they're in, what they're looking to gain out of that, out of resting players, or what they could gain from not resting players. And I think that the sides that have done it for the right reasons. The Roosters, it was either rest everyone or rest no one, I thought, especially with DCE and Savala in the halves and, yeah, a reset, because they've been pretty ordinary the last couple of weeks, and they need a new start, a new beginning, and that's a way of doing that. You look at the Dolphins, though, for example, you wouldn't rest anyone. You know, I think back to 2010 when we were on a run with the Roosters, and we had a team like theirs with very attack style and just kind of clicked at the right end of the season, had the momentum going into the finals. You want to keep that momentum if you're a team like them. So it just depends, you know. I think for the Sharks, I don't mind them resting players given their form lately, and they need a reset as well.
5: What about the Warriors and Panthers? Because they're two sides that they're going to finish first or second. Yes. You know they're going to get the home final. Is it a risk to play all their squad?
9: Well, it is, but it shows how much the minor premiership means to them. And just, you know, because it is a great achievement to come first during the regular season. Yep. I know you don't get much for it. And a lot of teams would just be thinking, and fans, let's just win the comp. But the minor premierships, a lot of, you know what it's like. It's a long year. It's a lot of hard work. And to be crowned the number one team just through the regular season is still an achievement.
5: Yep.
9: And again, they're probably thinking momentum as well. You know, home final, minor premiership, going to the finals as the big guns. And try and win a premiership.
5: Yeah, it's not bad, especially when you've got that luxury to do that. The one chat I wanted to ask you about, Hudson Young.
9: Yep.
5: Right? So Canberra offering 1.1, and we know that the tax-free dollars at Papua New Guinea, they can offer a little bit less, but what it is do you reckon the play from Canberra to do that has been a good thing for the other NRL clubs?
9: Well, it's, yes. I think it's a smart play. And
5: they've been the first one to get onto this, haven't they?
9: They have. Yeah, actually, Woodsy, they did it with Jack White and South.
5: Okay.
9: And South had to pay a lot more than what they were originally going to pay.
5: Yeah.
9: So Canberra are quite smart in that way, because, you know, to go to Canberra, the players often, you know, it's hard to get players to go to Canberra. So when they get their players and they've produced Hudson and given him a great career, they don't want to lose him for unders, right? And or for, you know, for tax-free dollars. And they thought, well, if we put it at 1.1, then the salary cap auditor is going to have to make other teams, you know, pay around that price. They're probably, you know, I think normally the salary cap auditor would get within a, say, a $100,000 or $200,000 bracket, which is, this is a bit of a surprise, and the NRL have probably stamped their feet here a little bit and said, you know what, PNG, you've had a good run. You've got the tax-free dollars, but if you want Hudson, you've got to pay the full amount.
5: Yeah.
9: And that's what I believe has probably happened, and I don't hate it, to be fair. I think it's okay, and the Raiders should be rewarded for what they've done for Hudson and the offer they've put in.
4: Can I ask another footy question? I know this is very rare. You know how there's stats on that anyone beyond the top four, it's very hard to then make the premiership?
5: Yep.
4: Out of the teams that are currently 4-8,
9: yes.
4: Do you think any of those ones that have had a bit of a stinker at the moment actually have a solid chance
9: That's
4: of hitting?
9: That's a great question, Kat.
4: Thank you.
9: So, you know what? You could step up for Bo in the weeks moving forward. You know, I think if there's a team at South that are the biggest danger, because Latrell's come back in.
4: Mm-hmm.
9: He's going to start tonight against the Roosters. They've got the momentum. They've got, you know, the last few weeks, they've obviously won their games, and I think they'll beat the Roosters tonight. So they are the dark horse. But it is hard, Kat. Like, it's hard for a reason. The stats are just that. Like, you know, you got to win a few games in a row against the best teams in the world at the right time of the year when you've been inconsistent all year. That's why you are where you are. So,
5: and they've got the right man behind them, Wayne Bennett as well.
9: That's right.
5: He knows what to do.
9: That's right. And even the motivation with Jai.
5: Oh, yeah. Yes.
9: That's a big thing. It's emotional, but it's he's also carrying them to a degree, and they'd want to do it for him as well. I'm guessing the suburbs. Give me three
1: words for the birds. Bo, Cat and Woodsy's Words for the Birds.
4: Oh, no Bo today. So, Braith and Asta, we know how much you love this game.
9: Oh, it gives me anxiety.
4: I saw you
9: put this on me last minute, too.
5: You know what's great, Bo, Braith? I have a bloke screaming words at me. I can actually think right now.
4: That's actually true.
5: Jeez.
4: So, to refresh your memory, I give you three words. You've got to guess the Sydney suburb.
9: Mm-hmm.
4: The easiest way is, I mean, maybe not the intensity of Bo, but to yell out stuff, and then I can actually confirm. All right. Here we go. Your three words are very distressed person.
9: Very distressed person.
5: Very distressed person.
9: Very distressed.
5: Angry, rattled. Very distressed.
9: Distressed.
5: Is it very distressed interperson or very distressed?
4: No, all the same. Very distressed person.
9: Very distressed person.
4: What would they do?
9: Stressed.
5: Scream.
4: Yeah,
5: yell.
4: Go.
5: Loud. Wow.
4: Yeah.
9: Moringa?
4: No, you can't.
5: Marimba.
4: Whalen.
9: Whalen. Oh.
5: Oh, Whalen. Yes.
9: Always makes sense after.
4: Yes. I think this one might be a little bit easier.
5: Okay.
4: Okay, your three words are to stress, chop.
5: Cut. Something chop, cut. Chop. What's chop? Down, chop, wood.
4: Yes, okay.
5: To stress.
4: To stress. If you're stressing, you are...
5: Jibby. Oh, you got it.
9: Warrenwood.
5: Yeah, North Beaches. Yes, well done, Bob.
4: Oh, we're gonna leave it on that.
9: See, I just let you guys try and work it out, and I come in over the top.
5: Yes, well done. Too good.
4: Oh, excellent. Braith Anastas, thank you so much for joining us this morning.
9: Yes. Pleasure.
5: Thanks for hanging around, mate.
4: Yeah.
9: Too easy. Just filling in for Bo. Where is he?
4: That's it. We don't know. Where is he? 133353. Let's get everyone else involved. Give us your three words. We will try and guess your Sydney suburb. Yeah. Fantastic prizes on offer. Let's go to Jackson. Good morning, Jackson.
2: Good morning.
4: How old are you, Jackson?
2: Jacko. 12.
4: 12.
5: Oh, we've got a youngin' today.
4: I love this. I'm assuming you're on the way to school?
2: Yeah.
4: Okay,
5: love
4: Jackson. Give us your three words. We will try and guess your Sydney suburb.
2: My words are sheep on bell.
4: Sheep on bar,
5: ring,
4: bar.
5: Ring, bar.
2: Sheep on bell.
4: Sheep on bell.
5: Sheep on bell.
4: So,
5: yeah, bar for sure.
4: Yeah, or lamb. Lamb on off,
5: top.
4: Off.
5: Top on
4: bar off ring.
5: Bar dwell no on nah.
2: Oh
5: bell what ring?
4: Bell ring.
5: Ring.
4: Oh, I'm stumped. Jackson.
5: What is it? What is it, Jacko?
2: Wollongong.
5: Wool on
4: gone.
5: Well done, Jacko.
4: I'm disappointed
5: mate,
4: in myself.
5: That deserves a prize. That,
4: good
5: that
4: on
5: one
4: you,
5: deserves
4: Jackson.
5: A prize. Well done, Jacko.
4: And yeah, that is outstanding.
5: I'm not going to be able to sleep on that one now.
4: I know. I'm the wool. That was so dumb.
5: Pull the wool over our eyes. Jesus.
4: Stephen, good morning.
10: Good morning. We have acreage death down.
4: Acreage death
5: slope.
4: Down. Death is Hurst something.
5: Hurst. Ken Hurst down.
4: Acreage land. Land down.
5: No.
4: No,
5: sorry,
4: no.
5: Down.
4: Something
5: word.
4: Down. What's down?
5: Down. Slope?
4: Stream?
5: Stream.
4: Oh, God, we're hopeless.
5: Death.
4: In lightness,
10: land,
4: Stephen.
10: Land die low.
4: Oh!
5: Okay,
4: we had land.
5: Never heard of land die low. Where is that?
4: No, we yeah, it's near, It's west, isn't it?
10: That's right.
4: Yeah.
5: Well done, Stephen, because I had no idea.
4: That is outstanding.
5: I was absolutely clueless.
4: Hang there, Stephen. We'll sort you out the prize too. We need to get one of them right. There's one on the text line here. Woodsy, I need your support.
5: All right,
4: here.
5: I've got Helen from Cogra. You sure you want me to read this one out?
4: I think so.
5: Okay, all right, ready? Usain penis candle.
4: Something wax.
5: Bolt.
4: Bolt run.
5: Bolt,
4: run,
5: slug.
4: Mortdale.
5: Mortdale. No, Bolt.
4: No.
5: Bolt.
4: Usain Bolt. Oh, there's
5: Usain.
4: No, nothing such as a Bolt.
5: I know. Usain.
4: Run. Randall.
5: Sprint. Fast.
4: Randick. Wick.
5: Oh, yeah, Randwick.
4: Randwick. I was right there.
5: So you got Usain, Ren, penis,
4: Randwick.
5: D, candle, wick. Randwick.
4: So the D is the... Oh, gotcha. All right, that was outstanding.
5: The D. You like the D?
13: Bo Ryan, Kat and Woodsy.
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8: Bo Ryan, Kat and Woodsy.
9: We have a very up and about Woodsy because you've got a project after this show.
10: Yes, I do. I'm actually participating in a challenge, Kat.
9: Okay, so, talk me through this.
10: So it's called the Macca's McGold Rush, and anything to do with Macca's, yes, McDonald's, yeah, the favourite of Woodsy's, you know, takeaway foods, which I love eating. So they've come to me and they've said, I've got an opportunity, I can participate in this challenge, right? It's down at North Bondi Beach, so it'll be in front of the surf club just down there, so mm-hmm. the north end, which you sort of...
9: I love surfing there. It's
10: you
9: really
10: love going
9: fun.
10: Down there,
9: yeah,
10: don't
9: it's
10: you?
9: A nice little chill little wave there. It's a beautiful spot.
10: That's right, and there'll be a bit of a cheer squad on that hill where everyone just sunbakes and takes a lot of photos. So, yeah, so there's a challenge. So it'll be from 9 a.m. to 1 p.m. But what it is, right, there's like different heats. So there's a 9, there's a 10. I'm on at 10 a.m.
9: Okay.
10: Yeah, so what is, we've all got a metal detector. And we've got the opportunity. Yeah, yeah, like that.
9: Like that.
10: Hopefully, that's what I want to be hearing with my metal detector in my hand. So I've got the opportunity, right? So there's a certain, like, I don't know how big the space or the diameter of the area that we're going to be, like, doing the challenge
9: in. Doing metal detecting
10: yes.
9: in, yep.
10: We've got the chance to pick, and we've got to find these tokens, right?
9: Okay.
10: And these tokens, so they've got either exclusive Macca's prizes.
9: Yep.
10: Or, for the first one when we're doing the heat, a chance to get in the grand finale. And in the finale, you have the chance to win, listen to this, a Macca's gold card.
9: Okay, so what is the Macca's gold card?
10: The Macca's gold card, it is Macca's free for the rest of your life.
9: Oh, that would be your absolute haven.
10: It's $30 a week for 40 years. Can you think of anything better, Kat?
9: This is, you don't like to lose. So
10: no,
9: you're going to be pushing over kids in this whole scenario
10: kids,
9: here, I can
10: kids,
9: see.
10: Kids, grandmas, so, dad, I don't give a rat's ass. I'm going to win this token. I'm winning this gold card.
9: This is, so you've first got to win in a heat. So there's going to be a, you move to the next round token. Is that in each heat?
10: Yeah, so it kicks off at 9, like I said.

0: my heat's at 10 a.m. And the tokens you pick, so if you get a token, it doesn't just, like, you don't get the how would you say, you don't progress straight to the final, the finale, because it could be a Macca's prize. Like, you could be the exclusive prizes on, you know, they got them on my Macca's app. So it could be like, you win a McValue meal at Macca's.
1: Okay.
0: I don't want that. I want the gold card, baby. I want to get the opportunity to go to the finale.
1: You're going to come back with this gold card, and this is going to make me
0: Let's just say, I will come in with the biggest smile on my face on Monday morning, or I'll be drooping my bottom lip and I'll be filthy.
1: Yeah, or you won't show up like Bo.
0: I'll always show up. Don't you worry about that.
1: Okay,
0: and good. I will be showing up with the gold app.
1: You're listening to Bo Ryan, Kat and Woodsy on Triple M. No Bo today. But Sydney ranks among the smartest cities in the world.
0: Does it?
1: Yeah, so we've jumped up a couple of places. They do this index out of 148 cities in the world.
0: Okay.
1: Your rank of where you're sitting in the smartest in the world. It can involve a few things like technology, yada, yada. But let's just focus on general smarts.
0: Yeah, that's all I know, yeah.
1: So Canberra actually ranked the highest. They're eighth globally.
0: What?
1: Yeah, we're number 22 out of 148 cities.
0: But Canberra's also a little smaller than Sydney, isn't it?
1: It is, but also they have a lot of academics.
0: Yeah, because they all go down there for college, uni.
1: Yeah.
0: Politicians.
1: Well, and also you need to be a little bit more advanced if you are our capital. So,
0: yeah, 100%.
1: They actually technically should rank higher than us, but 22 ain't bad.
0: Oh, 100%.
1: We're well ahead of Brisbane at 57th and Melbourne 60th.
0: Brisbane. Oh. Melbourne's ahead of Brisbane.
1: Yep. No. Brisbane's ahead of Melbourne. Yeah, so Melbourne's at 60th.
0: But that, you know what, by that, they're cheating because they've got two heads. They've got two brains.
1: Well, what, in Queensland?
0: Yeah, in Brisbane. They're right up there. Melbourne, you would have thought, and they'd be kicking themselves that we've just out.
1: Melbourne would hate this, which makes me very happy.
0: Bragging rights, how good is that?
1: You know what, let's not get too ahead of ourselves, because I'm going to use you as a metronome here.
0: Oh, what does that mean? What does a metronome mean?
1: Come on, irony.
0: Are you sure you want to use me?
1: I'm using you as a metronome.
0: Jesus.
1: Okay, let's just see whether you're contributing to our smart rank or letting us down.
0: Oh, man.
1: I'm going to ask you a couple of questions.
0: Kat, I get nervous when you put me on the spot.
1: I know. This is why I love it. We'll get everyone else involved here, too.
0: Okay.
1: I've got an idea.
0: Oh, I like it.
1: All right. Woodsy, I'm going to give you three just really basic Sydney-sider general knowledge questions.
0: I'm not a basic human, remember?
1: You are, but, I mean, this is where you sit with the rank.
0: Okay, let's go.
1: What year did Sydney host the Olympics?
0: Oh, 2000.
1: Okay.
0: I was there, I went to
1: You're
0: it.
1: On?
0: Yes.
1: What train line do you take to arrive in Manly?
0: North Shore.
1: Just stop and have a think.
0: No, but like, you know, if you want to get there, like, you got to get a train, then you got to get a bus, because there's no train line that takes you to Manly.
1: Okay, I needed more information. It was a trick question.
0: Yeah, okay.
1: Okay, this one, we're going to throw a curlier one at you.
0: That was curly enough.
1: Is the famous smiling face at the entrance to Luna Park male or female?
0: Oh, see that? Multiple choice. I'm going to go female. Oh.
1: It's male. It's based on a nursery rhyme character, Old King Cole.
0: Had no
1: That's
0: idea.
1: That's what that face
0: Had
1: is.
0: No
1: there
0: idea.
1: You go. Yeah, let's put
0: Two
1: this
0: out
1: to
0: of
1: the
0: three
1: test.
0: Is not bad.
1: You're actually not bad.
0: 66%.
1: All right, hence why we may have jumped up 10 places in the world rankings. 133353. I would love to have people from different areas of Sydney so we can see what areas are letting us down or what areas are lifting us up.
0: Are we going to go from the north region to the west or south, like, say, Cronulla, then Penrith?
1: All I care about is we've got two people from totally opposite ends of the city.
0: Oh, I like that.
1: 133353. Let's see, in general knowledge, whether you're helping us out in the world rankings or letting us down and what areas. Prizes on offer too. Great news for Sydney. We have jumped up in the ranks amongst the smartest cities. So we've jumped up 10 places this year.
0: Yes.
1: We are now sitting at number 22 out of 148 world cities.
0: And we're ahead of Melbourne by a long way.
1: Melbourne in at 60th.
0: Cop that,
1: Melbourne. The only one beating us is Canberra, but it makes sense. A lot of academics, a lot of technology.
0: Smaller place, who cares?
1: All right, well, we want to put this to the test. Who's helping us boost our position in Sydney? Is it...
0: What areas are
1: boosting? What areas are helping us? What areas
0: are... But what's the hot zone and what's the cold zone?
1: Exactly. So we thought we'll throw it out there on 133353. We want people from two very different areas in Sydney. We have Daniela representing the West. Good morning, Daniela.
2: Good morning, everybody.
1: Oh,
0: morning,
1: I'm looking
0: Daniela.
1: Forward to this. We have Corey representing the East. Good morning, Corey.
3: Good morning, everyone. How's it going?
0: Very good.
1: All right. I'm going to run you two through a few questions. You know what? Your buzzer will be your area. So, Daniela, you will yell out west. Mm-hmm. And Corey, you will yell out east. Can we test your buzzers?
0: Yeah, let's go. Daniela first. Come on, Daniela.
2: Okay, west.
0: Oh, yeah. A bit more passion next time. Corey?
3: Peace.
0: Oh, yes.
1: Okay, we're here on. We go. A couple of general knowledge Sydney questions. We'll see who is letting us down and who is bolstering us in the ratings. Here we go.
0: Ooh.
1: All right, with your area as your buzzer, which opened first, the bridge or the tunnel?
4: Ooh. West.
5: Oh, yes.
1: All right, Daniela.
4: The bridge.
0: Oh,
1: you would
0: well
1: be
0: done.
1: Correct.
0: Good start.
1: Well
0: good
1: done.
0: Start,
1: very
0: Dan.
1: Good
0: nice
1: start. So
0: the
1: far,
0: west.
1: The West is in the lead. What is Sydney's tallest building?
4: West.
5: Ooh. Sounds like a West to me.
1: Daniela, you're in there too.
4: Sydney Point Tower.
1: Ooh. No, think current. I'm going to let you answer this, Corey.
3: The Crown. Casino.
1: You are Cooper.
0: Oh, really?
1: Yes.
0: Crown bigger?
3: Spent a bit of time there.
4: Well
3: spent a bit of time there.
1: Spent a bit of time there, Corey.
0: You Easties love it, eh, Corey?
1: All right. So far, one each.
0: One all.
1: What is the height of Sydney Tower to the nearest 50 metres?
3: East.
1: Corey.
3: 150.
1: Okay. I'm going to let you.
0: Do we go, Daniela?
1: Yeah, Daniela.
0: Come
1: I'll
0: on,
1: tell
0: Daniela.
1: You I'll tell you who's closest. All right.
4: 700 metres.
1: Oh, boy.
0: 700 metres? Jesus.
3: I'm head closer.
1: No. You'd lose a Jetstar flight if
0: yes,
1: it was 700 metres. The answer is 300 metres. So, Corey, I'm going to give that one to you so far. 2-1. Can you keep track of score?
0: 2-1, Coz. I got him.
1: All right.
3: Up the sea racker.
1: Here we go.
0: Get the sea racker.
1: Where does the Prime Minister live when they're in Sydney?
4: East. West.
1: That was Corey in first with East.
3: Oh, Kirribilli House.
1: Oh,
0: the
1: yes.
0: The sea racker's on three.
1: All right, come on, Daniela. Here. Spell Woolloomooloo.
0: Oh.
4: West.
0: Oh, yeah.
1: Okay, Daniela, here we go. How do you spell Woolloomooloo?
4: All right. W.
1: Mm-hmm.
4: Double O.
1: Mm-hmm.
4: Double M.
0: Double M or double L?
4: No, sorry, double L.
1: Mm-hmm.
4: Double O.
1: Mm-hmm.
4: M. Woolloomooloo. L. Double L, double O.
1: Oh. No.
4: Oh, what?
0: Yeah, you've got. I think you've got the O's after the M.
1: Yeah, yeah, got a little bit mixed around there.
0: What's the C-Racker got? Come on, brother.
1: Come on, C-Racker.
3: No, double W?
1: Yep.
0: That's a good start.
3: Double O?
1: Yep.
3: Double L?
1: Yep.
3: Double O?
1: Yep.
3: M?
1: Yep.
3: Double O?
1: Yep.
3: L?
1: Yep.
3: Double O.
1: Yes, Corey!
0: Yes, wow! Somehow I think he might have had a little sheet in front of him there, Mr. C. Racker.
1: Oh, good on you, Corey. Well, oh, God, this pains me to say it, but the East is, according to our very short survey with two people in Sydney, the East is bolstering our ratings.
0: Oh, my God.
3: I'm a Westie at heart. I'm a Westie at heart.
0: That's all we want to hear, Coz. On your
6: Sea
0: Racker.
6: I'm an Eastie at heart.
0: Oh, there we go.
1: Let's
0: see
1: around the West. Well done.
0: Yeah, well done, West.
3: Yeah, 2-1-6-8.
7: When you walk. Jai Arrow returning to the field for the first time since his motor neurone disease diagnosis.
8: He's never let me down, and this club won't let you down now.
9: Boots on, in a huddle with his teammates, then walking on, certainly not alone, for game 99 for South Sydney.
10: And the way he's handled himself, he carried himself over, you know, the last 6 to 7 months has been nothing short of amazing.
11: Tonight, Jai Arrow will play his 100th game for South Sydney Rabbitohs, such a proud club. But after everything he's been through, this milestone, it's about so much more than football.
0: Yeah.
11: We are very, very blessed to have this man in the studio live with us now. It is something we have been looking forward to for a very long time. Please welcome to the show, Jai Arrow.
12: Thank you. It really means a lot to me here, and I'm very grateful for the offer. Truly, so I'm running out there tonight for my 100.
0: No, it's honestly remarkable, Jai. Like, I want to just take you back to last Saturday. walking out in your, you know. Oh, actually, I want to take you into the We got to see the camera footage inside the shed of Wayne Bennett. I've never seen him do this in his life. Putting on your socks, like, that is a man that is in goat status of the game. But to see him around you, brother, like, what? How were you feeling in the sheds pre to that game?
12: I was very nervous. I didn't really know what to expect. I didn't know how it all was going to pan out, and I knew at some stage I was going to have to get a hand to put my socks on, and Wayne being there in that moment, he, and me, I didn't want to ask anyone.
0: Yeah.
12: And when he was there, and he grabbed me, I went, oh, thank God. Mate, they're hard enough to put on, let alone myself, let alone, you know, with someone.
0: Yeah.
12: And when he did it, he said to me, put your legs up. And I went, no worries, mate, here you go. Over you. And then, obviously, Jason Clark came over and
0: one of the great
12: helped,
0: Jason Clark, yeah.
12: As well.
11: I was at a driving range on the weekend, my son and his mate. And we were, everyone was waiting for 3 PM, right? For when you were gonna walk out, run out. And I'm talking, man, this is in Wingang in Wollongong, mate. This is this is a long way away.
12: Wow.
11: And there was cars pulling over, man, in pubs, Lake Illawarra, to watch this. When you were walking, mate. Because we've all walked those fields with the players that are next to you, and you can only explain it if you've done it.
12: Yeah.
11: But Cody Walker, I love that bloke. He cops a bad rap, right?
0: he's just angry on the field.
11: He's a one hell of a player. But you're walking out, man. You're struggling a bit.
12: Yeah.
11: And he's in your ear, but he grabbed your arm, man.
12: Yeah.
11: And he carried you through the last 20 metres, man.
12: Mm.
11: And it was one of the best things I've ever seen in rugby league.
12: Cody, man, Cody. I knew I was going to need help. And in a time like that, I knew Cody would have been the perfect one for me.
1: Mm.
12: And I said to him, Ma, I'm going to need him when we're out there.
11: Yeah.
12: I'm going to go sniff and like,
0: struggle.
12: And I literally thought to myself, thank God, he's here with me. He's a special mate of mine, and I'll always, you know, I've always got his back, and he clearly shown he's always got mine.
0: Yeah.
12: Mate, that
11: was giving it to you, though. Look at just before that, he was giving it to you. What was he saying, man, in your ear before it?
12: Well, I don't think I can say it on
11: air. You can say it, swear, say it, because we can
1: beef it out.
11: But I saw a few F-bombs, bro.
12: Yeah, yeah, he said to me, no crying,
11: yeah.
12: He was in the
11: You're weak, you know what? Yeah, you piece of shit. I saw him say that. Right. But then when he got you, he got you, man.
12: Yeah, it was a moment that I'll never forget. And tonight, that's why I'm named in the 5'8 position, yeah.
1: Jai, we've got so much to ask you. Let's continue this chat next. It's Bo Ryan, Kat and Woodsy on Triple M with Jai Arrow.
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8: 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Jai, I wanted to ask you about last week, the scenes that I think really brought everyone to tears, you embracing your young daughter on the field. What are the plans for your family for tonight's game?
9: No idea. Yeah. Well, first of all, I had no idea that they are made shirts for me.
10: Oh, man. Yeah,
9: We're going to get them.
10: We're going to get a set of them ones.
9: No idea. And with my family, last week, I'd never been so nervous in my playing Origin. But last week I never been so nervous in my life, and God knows.
11: Wait for tonight.
9: I'm gonna be tonight.
11: Jesus. And everyone will be glued to the screens because I mean, look, we've got to say it: roosters and rabbits hate each other.
9: I think tonight, and for a moment, that the rivalry between us will be put aside.
10: Of course. Yeah, definitely.
9: And
11: turn to the love.
10: You know, Joy, you mentioned before your family on the weekend with your little daughter and your wife. You know, Kat mentioned at the scenes after the game, like, mate, that was not a dry eye in our household and everyone I've spoken to. How has your wife been throughout this you know, the process of being diagnosed with motor neuron disease?
9: Yeah, she's really good.
10: Yep.
9: Well, as good as can be.
10: Yeah.
9: I think mind you, I don't like to give myself a rap, but
10: yeah,
11: go
10: No, you can rap yourself as much as you want.
11: You've done everything, mate. Yeah. You can. Yeah. You've earned the right.
9: See me up about.
10: Yep.
9: Living a somewhat normal life helps and helps my little one as well. I know realistically that my daughter won't be able to see her dad playing.
10: Yeah.
9: But I have a choice to make sure that while I'm around, so I'm a good father to her and husband. The amount of awareness that has been raised is the ultimate goal to find a cure. I refuse to believe that there isn't something out there that can at least extend my life to live a long, healthy life. Yeah.
11: Well, you brought that much attention and awareness to it. Now, there's a wonderful work being done in the AFL as well.
10: Yep. So much.
11: But they will find a cure. How do you keep yourself positive, firstly? Where do you go with that, man? What gets you through?
9: Yeah, you're probably going to see online about this, but I remember when I was diagnosed, I knew, genuinely felt relief. Yep. And like, oh, I know, thank God.
11: Because of the symptoms and whatnot, yeah.
9: Yep. And finally I'm finding out a two-week period where I was like, oh no, how long do I have?
10: Yep.
11: It's only natural, but
10: that's it.
9: And then after that 2 week period, I went, no way. Have I had moments? Yeah, I have.
10: Yeah, you do. It's normal.
9: But from that point in time, I went, I refuse to want to feel sorry for myself. It's not my personality.
10: No.
9: I can sit here and put on a brave face and whatnot, but genuinely am doing really well.
10: Yep.
9: Headspace wise, family wise, man, I'm in a training every day with the boys. They're into me, I'm into them. It's a bit of normality for me. I look at the one person who is, I think, my great strength, my daughter. Obviously, your kids are kids.
11: Yeah, man.
9: And they're your reason why.
10: Yeah. Joe,
8: I wanted to ask you, has there been any standout people that you've met since your diagnosis of MND that have really inspired you?
9: I have met a few people. I met a man who had the same onset as me, Mama, they call it.
11: Yeah.
10: Yep.
9: And which affects your voice and upper limb.
10: Yep.
9: First, he's about 6 years in. And seeing that gives me hope.
11: Big time, big time.
10: Yep.
9: Well,
11: he said 6 years, and that's all you need is hope. I remember many years ago, I met a little kid at the Ronald McDonald House. Yep. He was 9 years old. They gave him 9 months to live. He came in here recently.
8: Yeah. Since I met him.
11: All you need is hope, right?
10: Yeah. With the process of it, John, do you have to get regular treatment or do you just continue doing your training? Like, how does it all work?
9: Yeah, so I am training a fair bit.
10: Yep.
9: I'm on one tablet twice a day, which is called Rilatec.
10: Yep.
9: And then I'm 10 days on, 10 off through IV at home, which is called Enamo. The last one, which is off label.
11: Doesn't matter, man.
9: Yep. Is HIV medication.
8: Ooh. Oh, is it?
10: Wow.
9: Yeah,
11: because understand that.
9: And, mate, it was fucking awkward heading over that thing.
8: The script.
9: I don't have HIV. I'm M&D.
11: Yeah. And then they wink at you and go, that's what they all say. No, I understand that. I've had someone I know go through HIV, and it's all about, because again, you can't really cure it. You can manage it.
8: You manage it.
11: And that's what you're doing now. He's played at the Broncos, Gold Coast, Souths, Queensland. You play for Australia?
9: No.
11: Should have played for Australia. It's bullshit. Was one of the most sought-after young players in the country. When Wayne Bennett picks you, you're one of the best
10: teammates you can have.
11: But you don't hear a bad word about him. No. If you do, that person's lying.
8: From what I've heard, can fly a plane.
10: The only bad thing about him is that Ty and myself, we were on a private plane in the COVID year, and the bloke wouldn't sit in his chair. He went in the cockpit.
9: Yeah.
10: And I've never been more shit scared in my life. I hate flying, let alone on a good day, and I've got this bloke in control of the plane.
8: Did they actually give you the controls?
10: He's looking back, laughing at me. I was unbelievable.
11: Can't walk out of the field, but he can land a plane like no one else.
9: Yeah.
11: Hey, but you mean a lot to a lot of people.
10: Yeah.
11: And I'm sure you've seen the influence around your friends, man, and you carry that way too, because you might be talking to Cody, and Cody might be not up to it, and you're the kind of guy, and I spoke to him, you lift him up, but you can see people around you struggling with
10: it. I'll tell you one guy I did, I know, Kimball Graham. He's just a straight, you don't get much emotion out of him.
11: No, seriously,
10: yeah, he looks like he knocks someone, but I was watching him on TV the other night, and he broke down, and that just shows you what you mean to your teammate, because a bloke like that doesn't show nothing.
9: Oh, and to be honest, I didn't think they liked me.
11: He's weird with that. Kimball Graham, I don't know where I stand with him.
10: Yeah. Man, I went to Vegas with him. I didn't know what was going on, mate.
11: He's got that Jeffrey Dahmer about him, doesn't he?
10: Does he? What? I was just, hey, mate, how are you?
11: Maybe it was fake crime.
10: Yeah, oh, Jesus.
11: but what I mean is, it impacts everyone, and you've actually taken it upon yourself saying, don't feel sorry for me, man. I'm all good. But what hits me right now, man, like, I know you. I know you're going to go. You're going to go to the nth degree to get as long as you can. But hit me now.
10: Hmm.
11: So like, this could be the last time I see you.
10: That's it. Yeah.
9: No way, man. Don't worry about me. I understand that disease can be very confronting and whatnot. But I give myself every hope to be around for 10 years at least.
11: My man.
9: And I look at Stephen Hawking.
10: You're an inspiration. You're a true inspiration.
9: Why can't I be the one to live with MD the longest anyone has ever? Yeah.
11: Maybe we can get a hold of Stephen Hawking's people, because you know what you're talking about. Yeah. It's pissing you off, right? Yeah. Let's get one of the, it's Joe. run at me.
9: Finally on, and mind you, this will be my old voice.
10: Yep.
9: But I am on.
11: This is a new one.
9: Yeah.
11: Give us your new one.
0: Cody is a f-wit.
9: Oh, mate.
11: Oh, bro, you should do a Jamaican one. Hey, go.
10: Honestly, tonight, for your game, Jai, like, there's not going to be a dry in the house, mate. Honestly, walking out. But have you got one hit up in you, brother?
11: Yeah.
9: You know what? If I could run, I would.
10: You're the best. Oi,
11: we had the idea, because you can walk.
9: Yeah.
11: Right? Kick off, right, Roosters? Kick it. Just kick it short. Let it go 10, pick it up. But I reckon Victor Radley won't be able to help himself. Like, imagine that. You're bringing it under the sticks, and then he flies in with his head, and then bang, the rivalry's back on again.
9: Yeah. You know what? I wouldn't love that.
10: Yeah. No better way to say it.
11: Jai, we love you, mate. We stand with you. We will always walk with you, because you'll never walk alone, and we will see you soon, brother.
10: Thanks, bro. We'll see you out there tonight.
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11: Mate, love this. I just love the stakes of you versus Lou today, you versus you, being high enough for a $300 Giphy voucher.
10: And there's proper stakes today because it's you versus you. Like, there's no Lou
11: That's correct.
10: Help
11: it out.
10: Help it out.
11: Yeah, that's right.
10: Yeah.
11: We got Will and Ben on the line. How are you, boys?
36: No.
0: really well.
1: Oh, it's unbelievable stuff. I just wasn't expecting that.
2: Was that Will or Ben?
1: Was that Will or
0: that
1: Ben?
0: Was Ben.
1: Ben.
2: Hey, Ben.
1: Good to hear. Will, how are you?
3: Yeah, I'm really well.
0: Looks like it's mine.
1: Oh, that's very good. Now, do these boys sound too similar?
2: They might need to buzz in with their names.
1: We might need to do a buzz-in situation here. We might need to do a buzz-in, much like my haircut. Are you boys happy with that?
3: Yeah, mate.
4: Happy with that.
1: Okay. Well, as you know, I'm going to read the questions. It's not first to answer, gets the point. It's first to buzz-in, gets the shot. And then I think maybe if you're buzzing wrong, we move on.
2: Yeah, okay.
1: All right.
2: Okay.
1: Or does the other person then get a shot?
2: Let's just go chaotic as always, I think.
1: I love it.
2: Yeah, it's chaotic as always. But I reckon they can just go, like, if it's Will, he just goes, Will.
1: Yep.
2: 47, blah, blah. Like, he doesn't, just go straight away.
1: Go straight away. Okay. All right. In that case, you versus Lou begins. You versus you begins in 3, 2, 1. It's been 20 years today.
3: Steve Ben. Ben.
1: Yep.
3: Steve Irwin.
1: That's correct, Ben. Which AFL team progressed to the preliminary... Ben.
3: Will.
4: Hawthorn.
3: Will.
1: Yep. Ben. Ben. Ring of Fire of a song by who?
3: Ben.
1: Ben.
3: Johnny Cash.
1: That is correct, Ben. The Lucas Museum of Narrative Art is opening in which city?
3: Ben.
1: Ben.
3: I'll go Melbourne.
1: American City.
3: Oh, American City. I didn't hear the American part.
1: I added it to help you.
2: No.
1: Will, do you want to buzz in?
3: In the world.
2: I think they're gone.
1: All right, next question. Which nation covers the most time zones?
3: Will.
1: Will.
3: Ben.
1: Will.
3: Russia.
1: No. No, it's not. It's France. The Ray Gun documentary is out on which streaming service?
3: Ben.
1: Ben.
3: Will. I'll say Netflix,
1: that's
3: the only one.
1: That's correct, Ben. Name the fastest fashion company that made its Wall Street debut for the first time this week. The fast fashion company. Did I say fastest?
2: Yeah, you did.
1: God, Jesus. Name the fast fashion company that made its Wall Street debut for the first time this week.
2: I don't think these boys are going to get it.
3: No idea.
1: It's
2: Sheen.
1: Sheen. Where is the famous festival Tomorrowland located?
3: Ben.
1: Ben?
3: Oh, God. I'll go...
2: Come on.
3: Sweden.
2: No.
1: It's Belgium.
3: Belgium.
1: Who is Justin Timberlake married to?
3: Oh, God. I know I nearly married Britney.
2: We didn't ask Nilly.
1: Jessica Biel. In Greek mythology, what mythical creature is a Cerberus?
2: Featured in Harry Potter.
1: Ben. Featured in Harry Potter. Ben?
3: I was going to say the Kraken.
1: No, it's a three-headed dog.
2: Okay.
1: So the guards the underdog. It was the underworld.
2: Yeah, guards the underworld.
1: Okay.
2: It was a slow finish from both these boys.
1: Oh, but it was a strong start from Ben. No, Ben, you did really well. You are
3: awesome.
1: You won, mate. You got the $300 Gipsy voucher.
3: Yeah.
1: That's all yours.
3: Thanks awesome.
1: Thanks for playing, boys.
3: No worries.
4: It's all right, any time.
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2: It's Lou and Jarch on Triple M. Lou away today. You got Jarch and LP at the moment. Time for the final edition of this.
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6: Here's to kicking back with Dad and keeping the larrikin energy alive with Bundy Campfire Bourbon Barrel Rum. Drink responsibly.
2: Yeah, this has been a very enjoyable segment for everyone that isn't Jarch.
1: That is correct.
2: Mm.
1: And look, one of the easiest segments for our listeners and those that have entered. Well, you know, you've essentially been paid to torture me.
2: Yeah. Come up with a cool way for Jarch to either humiliate himself or change the way he looks.
1: Yeah. Yeah. So to recap, mate, we've done bloomin' baby voice.
2: Yep.
1: I had to order food in a baby voice. I've had my chest waxed. I've had my head shaved. I mean,
2: yeah.
1: I've been.
2: Had to eat a jar of pickles.
1: Oh, that was. I didn't realize how much I didn't like pickles by themselves. God, yeah, gee whiz. That was a rough one.
2: This is day five. This is the finale, really. So
1: yeah, I'd love to know what's
2: nervous.
1: I'm nervous for you. I'm nervous.
2: Let's see.
1: We got James on the line. James, how are you, mate?
7: I'm good, thank you, Jachi. How are you?
1: Good, brother. Now, mate, my life is in your hands. For the final Dare to Daddy, what are you thinking?
7: I'm thinking, Judge, we spin it around, right? You've had an absolute war of a week, right? You started off having absolute prison bars as a waxing by Lou.
2: Shocking.
7: Arguably did a terrible job of doing it.
1: Shocking job.
7: Had a DIY hair job that might have looked botched with a blind man.
1: That's correct.
7: That's all right.
1: That's correct.
7: So I'm thinking, for the final day and being so close to Father's Day,
1: yep.
7: I reckon we get on and I reckon we do Farmer Boy 69.
1: I love
2: yes.
1: it. James, I love this idea.
2: Yes.
1: You know what? I love this idea, mate.
2: That's Judge's dad, of course, Miles.
1: That's my old man.
2: Yeah.
1: I reckon we can do him because the reason why I love you, James, is because you're giving me a break. And I love pranking Farmer Boy 69. Have you got any sort of initial thoughts?
7: Something that you can kind of really coax him into it. Something that he's used to seeing, like a bit of farm machinery or a bit of stuff
1: yeah.
7: that you use all the time.
1: Yeah.
7: Like I know Lou's been using that lawnmower a bit. Maybe something on that type of wavelength
1: okay.
7: or even something to do with tractors or even like a sales rep for a certain tractor company or
1: yeah.
7: something like that.
1: Yeah. I love it. Okay. Lawnmowers is good. Loves his lawnmower.
2: Lawnmowers.
1: I think I'll have a little think.
2: I think, yeah, it's got to be if we just get him because it's something to do with the brand deal stuff that you guys
1: do with each
2: other.
1: Yeah, we do that.
2: You know, you're sort of his agent.
1: Maybe it's like a little lawnmower brand deal situation. But I'll add some to it.
2: And you just get him saying, like, the script is weird.
1: Yeah. Yes.
2: And he's just got to read it.
1: Yes. Okay. Okay. Now, Jimbo.
7: Yep.
1: We're going to work on this. I think I've got a pretty good idea of what we're going to do. I think LP's on the right track. Let's script something up for him.
2: Yeah.
1: Once I get this done, mate, I'll let you know how much you've won. But I like you.
7: Gosh, that'd be phenomenal, mate.
1: And I like what you've done here, mate. So
2: no, this is good.
7: Flip it on the head. Make sure it's not just you that's the one getting stitched up.
1: This is great. Yeah, he's my dad. He deserves to get stitched up too. Okay.
2: That's right. James looking after you.
1: Thanks, Jimbo.
2: Oh.
7: No worries.
2: Yeah, here's to kicking back with Dad and doing Father's Day the Bundy way with Bundy Campfire Bourbon Barrel Rum. Drink responsibly. We'll be back after this very shortly.
1: Yeah, we will.
8: The Early Drive Home with Lou and Judge.
2: It's Lou and Judge on Triple M. Lou's away today, so you've got Judge and LP at the moment, and we're doing this.
8: Lou and Judge's Dare to Daddy.
9: Here's to kicking back with Dad and keeping the larrikin energy alive with Bundy Campfire Bourbon Barrel Rum. Drink responsibly.
2: Now, the dare is, well, the joke is on your father today.
1: That's correct. James has so kindly decided to alleviate some of the pressure that I felt this week in having to be pranked and perform these pranks.
2: Mm.
1: And we decided to switch it up and do it on the old man.
2: Okay.
1: Now, I feel like as a team here, we've collectively come up with a really good idea for this, for the script.
2: Mm.
1: I'm thinking I've got a script for a lawnmower, right, that we
2: yep.
1: need to read. We've got a brand deal.
2: Me
1: and Dad, they want him involved for Father's Day. And it's for oldies.
2: Old man lawnmowers.
1: Geriatric lawnmower. So it's like he's reading all these points about, like, essentially being senile.
2: So we want to call him first just so he's sort of, it feels real.
1: That's
2: you know? Because that's what you do. You let him know there's a brand deal come through.
1: Yeah.
2: Just so he's ready for it.
1: I think we just give him a bell.
2: Let's do it. Let's do it.
1: Okay.
2: Okay.
1: Let's go.
2: Here we go.
13: What are you doing?
1: Mate, just a bit of living. What are you doing?
13: Cruising around, looking busy.
1: Yeah, like normal, brother. Not much has changed.
13: Seven cups of coffee.
1: shock, all right.
13: Couple of bits of cake.
1: Probably more than a couple, knowing you.
13: We're up there.
1: How you going?
13: Good.
1: Oi, remember I told you at the start of the week, we got that branded thing for Father's Day?
13: Yeah.
1: I've got it. It's basically you just got to read a script. I'm not It's actually pretty mad. I think it should be good. What are you doing this afternoon? Like, can I call? I'm going to be in this because I've got the show today. Lulu, Lulu's not here.
13: What's she doing?
1: Not working as per usual. She's chucking a Milo.
13: Yeah, right.
1: Nah, she's got to shoot. So,
13: yeah.
1: I'll be in the office soon. Can I just give you a belt? And I'll just have to send it to you. Then you can just read out the. We've just got to read the script together, basically. And it's for Father's Day. Is that all right?
13: Yeah. Well, you send it to me and I'll have a read through it.
1: Right, I'll do that when I get in. Just cause, I'll do that when I get in. I'll call, and then I'll just call you back, and we'll just. It won't take long.
13: Right, did we get many likes on our other thing?
1: Yeah, mate, it went well.
13: It was actually quite good. I listened to it, but I can't. I couldn't open the. I can open it and hit the voices, but there was no pictures with it.
1: Yeah, true. It's spoken like a true old man.
13: That's exactly what happened.
1: I'll call you when I'm back in, but because you don't know how to do voice notes or nothing like that, do you? So it'll just be easier to get you to read it over the phone. Righto, I'll do that.
13: All right,
1: big fella. Hurry up.
2: Okay, the stage is set. Okay. Let's call him back next. Let's do it.
14: It's your early drive home with Triple M's Lou and Josh.
2: It's a prank on your father.
1: Well, that is correct.
2: We're about to do.
1: That is correct. We have a fully fledged, very real scene script, right?
2: Yeah, like for a brand deal.
1: Now, because he's on the farm, he gets this sort of stuff. We decided to use Greenworks.
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1: Lawnmower Company, right? 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
2: We love Greenworks.
1: But the product that Farmer Boy will be reading for does not exist.
2: No. Tell me about the product.
1: Well, it's basically a lawnmower for geriatrics. So it's like, it's basically like we're just having a full crack at Dad. It's got all these features for, old people with, bad knees and their memory loss and blah, blah, blah, blah, blah. So we've come up with all these features.
2: Yeah.
1: And those are the points that Dad is going to need to read. So I reckon we just,
2: Let's call him back. Here we go. This is it. Dear to Daddy. Godspeed. Good luck, Jarch.
1: Thanks, mate. Big oars.
13: Have I only got to read my points?
1: Yeah, so I read my points, you read your points.
13: All right,
1: so I'll start. Should I read that?
13: Go.
1: Yeah, I'll read the top. It's hard watching your parents decline. The longevity gives you the ability to hand happiness back to your aging father. With age adaptive technology, you input your age and health condition, and the longevity automatically adjusts its performance to match the operator's age and energy levels. You can build a profile for your decrepit dad and know that the longevity will keep him safe. The low speed setting. A fall for the elderly can be a serious incident, so the low speed setting keeps danger to a minimum. Location sync service. Advanced Bluetooth technology constantly Advanced Bluetooth technology constantly monitors the position of the mower. You can keep an eye on where your fragile father is at all times. Now, Dad.
13: Yeah, you've added a bit to that.
1: I've added words in, but it's just because we can ad lib, and you can we'll have to ad lib a bit for your points as well.
13: So do I say the reference to geriatric friendly features?
1: No, you don't have to say that. So see the bit in bold, read the bit in bold, and then read the words afterwards. All right?
13: You're right to go?
1: Let's go, big horse.
13: Senior start setting. At my age, it can be a bit of a struggle to get going. But with the senior start setting, the longevity turns on with ease.
1: Right.
13: Patent memory mo system. If your memory fails you like mine does all the time, give examples, the memory mo system will come in handy. It remembers where you've already mowed so you don't waste time on the same areas.
1: Have you got any examples? Sorry, big fella. Have you got any examples of when your memory last failed you? Just say like...
13: This morning at 9 o'clock.
1: Have you got? Yeah, I mean you're forgetting shit with mum all the time.
13: That's right, exactly.
1: So I maybe remember. we just chop this stuff up and put it in. So go say something about my wife tried to told me I had to do a job and I forgot whatever.
13: Yeah. My wife, for example, my wife rang me and asked me to pick something up from the post office. I went home without it, as usual.
1: Nice. Is that a true yarn?
13: Keep going?
1: Yeah, keep going.
13: Patented memory, no system. If you're met, oh, I've done that bit, haven't we?
1: your memory just failed.
13: Right, so I forgot. Yeah. I forgot where I was up to.
1: Okay.
13: Location sync service. Advanced Bluetooth technology constantly monitors the position of the mower, so you never forget where you parked it. I need help with that. Sleep sensor technology. Inbuilt sleep sensors detect when users fall asleep and trigger an emergency stop.
1: Strong.
13: Extra wide seat. Comfort is key. The extra wide seats and orthopedic design keep ailing bodies like mine from further decline.
1: See, you're adding two now.
13: Yeah. Foldable ramp. Our knees have worked hard enough. They deserve a day off. The foldable ramp allows for easy mounting onto the mower.
1: All right. Now, okay, Grouse, good work.
13: Yeah.
1: Is that it? Well, let's read some of these closing liners.
13: Yeah.
1: You do the first one, I'll do the second.
13: Oh, closing liners. Yeah, sorry, yeah. I've got to scroll down.
1: Yep, you're all right, mate.
13: I forgot to scroll down.
1: That's all right. That's
13: closing
1: your memory.
13: Closing liners. Yep. Greenworks longevity. The mower that grows old with you.
1: Give it a bit more like this. Greenworks right. longevity. The mower that grows old with you.
13: Right. Greenworks longevity. The mower that grows old with you.
1: Great. I'll go to the next one. Greenworks longevity. Because your knees deserve a day off. All right.
13: Greenworks longevity. An advanced mower for men of an advanced age.
1: And maybe you do the last one too.
13: Greenworks longevity. Built for the lawn. Engineered for dad. Designed to outlive him.
1: Strong, mate. Look at you.
13: All right.
1: They're going to send you one of these.
13: What, a mower?
1: Yeah, the Greenworks mower.
13: is it a ride-on?
1: Yeah, it's a zero turn.
13: Bullshit, they're not sending me one of them.
1: Yeah, they are.
13: Seriously?
1: Yeah, mate. So you'll get one of these old person mowers too soon, yeah.
13: Yeah, right.
1: Which is Grouse.
13: Could I have cash with it?
1: Yeah, I'll give you some cash. Don't tell Mum. But that's thanks to Jim. So I'll give you Jim's number. You can tell him thank you.
13: Right, do that.
1: All right. All right, brother.
13: You serious? They're going to send me a mower?
1: Yeah, mate.
13: You're on another world, mate.
1: Yeah,
13: you
1: I know.
13: Seriously are.
1: I know, brother.
13: It's bizarre.
1: It
13: all
1: is.
13: All right.
1: Rattle.
13: Anyway, that's it.
1: All right, big fella. Thank you for that.
13: A pleasure. See ya.
1: See ya, mate. Bye, bye, bye.
2: He's gone.
1: Yeah, that went perfectly. I just love that he didn't question any of the bloody...
2: He was just going along with it.
1: And I've added words like decrepit and fragile father and like designed to outlive me.
2: A frail aging body like mine. Like, oh my... We've actually got James who suggested this dare.
1: James.
2: On the line.
15: James. G'day, boys. How you going?
2: How was that?
1: How good was that?
15: Oh my God, you couldn't have written that better, Jack. Like, actually, he said it like 100% had no clue.
1: I know. And I'm scared. I'm always scared he's going to be across these things, but he just wasn't.
15: The memory bit when he had to read it twice just folded me.
2: Well, it went very well.
15: Memory and then he's got no idea what he's actually
1: I know,
15: said
1: mate. How good. I mean, Greenworks doesn't have one of these miles. I'm starting to think maybe they should.
15: Maybe it's a new invention. Then you should invest in Judge.
1: Well, you can invest in it, Jimbo, if you want, because I'm going to say thank you for making me not be the
2: guinea pig
1: of the prank. How's $3,000 sound, brother? Thanks to Bundy.
15: Holy shit, Judge.
2: How good's that, James?
1: $3,000.
15: Oh, God.
1: You absolute weapon. You've earned every one of those dollars, mate.
15: No way.
1: Yeah,
2: there you go. That's it. Dare to Daddy. All thanks to Bundy Rum.
1: Oh, thank you, Bundy. And thank you, James. That was awesome.
15: Oh, shout out, Bundy. Thanks, Daddy.
1: Pleasure, son. Right.
2: What a finale. It's Lou and Judge, Triple M.
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16: 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It's all thanks to the Ford Ranger. 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T's and C's apply. But right now, we've said Lou is away today. It's been Judge, LP filling in. But we have, I mean, the greatest guest host we could ask for just coming to the studio, Aussie icon, Ned Brockman joins us.
17: Jeez. My boy. Hey.
18: How are you, mate?
17: Good.
18: That's good.
17: Now.
18: Nah, I know.
17: Now, where were we?
18: I hang my hat on being always on time, never late, ever. And I'm upset. I was 7 minutes late. I was in the car park, to be fair, at 3 o'clock, but that's not in the room at 3 o'clock. And I'm sorry. I'll take full accountability here.
17: That's why I love
18: you. I was like,
17: but can I be honest with you?
18: Please.

0: It's me.
1: I was going to tear strips off you. Then I thought of something. You're filling in for Lou.
0: You're just where's she?
1: You're playing the role.
2: Hey, mate.
1: That's what she does.
2: I'm here to play a role.
1: She's late.
2: And I'll always play a role.
1: So I'm actually kind of proud of you.
2: Thanks, Jay.
1: But it's good to have you in here, mate. Finally.
2: Mate, it's good to see that trim. Yeah, bloody have a look at it.
1: Well, yeah. And the wife not too happy about it anyway. I've got the shaved
2: hair.
1: Well,
2: you're follically gifted, unlike some of us. So I don't know about a buzz cut for me, but it might be a full skin, the end of the skin. But
1: Yeah.
2: It looks good, mate.
1: Thank you, mate. It's good to have you in here.
2: It's good to be here.
1: Now, why are you here?
2: Well, obviously I'm filling in for Lou, who is...
1: That is correct.
2: And that's one thing I'm always up to do. But the other thing is we're Ned's Uncomfortable Challenge. We're launching the Bad Boy again for the third year, and I'm very pumped to be in here with you talking about it. But the whole idea is to get people uncomfortable. Mm. We have 122,000 people experiencing homelessness in this country right now as we speak.
1: Yep.
2: That number is probably climbing. And we need to make it everyone's problem in order to fix it. I think the way we think about mental health now, the way we talk about it, it's front and center. 15 years ago, no one spoke about it.
1: Yep.
2: But now we need to do the same with homelessness because it's an ever-growing issue and more people are facing it. And Ned's Uncomfortable Challenge is our way of getting people to unite, understand that through discomfort, through intentional adversity, and thinking about others, you can fundraise for those.
1: It is a great cause, and I'm proud of what you've built in this. It is awesome. But I'm a busy boy.
2: You are.
1: I'm a new father.
2: You're a radio host.
1: I'm a radio host.
2: What else are you? You're a tennis player.
1: Podcaster.
2: Sorry, forgot that one.
1: Yeah.
2: What else do you do?
1: How many times have I beaten you in tennis?
2: I don't know. I think I keep beating you after I warm up, but that's right. Hey, we digress.
1: Now, I would love to, have the time, but in my busy schedule, mate, I was like, shiver me timbers. I don't know if I got 10 days in me.
2: Yeah, which is fair.
1: But I do have one punchy moment in me.
2: Yeah, I agree.
1: For Ned's Uncomfortable Challenge. Well, now, you put this to me. Please know that I wouldn't do this for anyone else.
2: Yeah. And we all know the lack of chin that Jack Archdale
1: has. I'm known as chinless.
2: Yeah.
1: Mm. Hence the beard. Now, you need to know something. My wife has never seen me without a beard.
2: Yeah. Like most people, I'm assuming.
1: Like
2: but your
1: most
2: wife,
1: people,
2: important. Most important.
1: Probably the most. Probably the
2: Not
1: most.
2: Not probably.
1: Definitely. Definitely the most. Now, it's World Beard Day as well, tomorrow.
2: Ah.
1: So this lined up.
2: It does.
1: I wouldn't do it for anyone else. You are going to shave my beard next.
2: We're going to shave the beard.
1: Thanks to Jack the Barber.
2: You've really gone just, let's get it off the head, we'll get it off the face.
1: This is the problem, mate. The shave.
2: Hairless. Didn't come in great timing, did it? Maybe it did.
1: Shocking timing. I'm going to look like a drowned rat, but it's all for you and your uncomfortable challenge. I've got sweat patches. Let's just get into it. Let's just have a bit of a break and then we'll do it next. How's that sound?
2: Oh, I'm pumped. I can't believe I'm going to be the one doing it too. Very exciting.
1: It feels right.
2: It does feel right.
1: It does feel right.
3: We'll get into that next. Jack the Barber has given Ned their new trimmer to do the shave.
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3: It's Lou and Jarch on Triple M. We've got Ned Brockman in the studio. We are doing Ned's Uncomfortable Challenge. Jarch is about to get his beard shaved off.
1: Well, that is correct because I want to be part of this, mate, and I want to make it punchy. World Beard Day tomorrow. Why not get rid of it? And why not have you do it?
2: The good thing about this is, too, it doesn't have to be a running challenge with Ned's Uncomfortable Challenge. It can be anything. It can be shaving your beard.
1: That's right.
2: When you've got no chin.
3: Ned's Uncomfortable Challenge.com is the website. On the homepage, you'll find Jarch's page. If you donate through there, then you're in the running to win a Jack the Barber product pack and Jarch's beard. In a bag.
1: Now, who wouldn't want that?
2: Who doesn't want that?
1: Jarch's beard in a bag? Who doesn't want my beard in a bag?
3: Honestly, there's a
1: Sounds
3: lot of...
1: Sounds like a euphemism. It isn't.
3: There's a lot of sickos out there that would want
2: get
3: it.
2: Get your beard in a bag.
1: In a bag. Yeah. Okay.
3: Are we ripping in?
2: I think I've got to start.
1: Okay, I'm going to take off my headphones.
3: Yeah, take off your headphones, Jarch.
1: To make it easy.
3: Okay,
1: Nettie.
3: He's going for it. He's got the Jack the Barber shaver.
1: This is horrific.
2: Oh, no, it's already starting to show. The lack thereof.
1: Oh,
3: here we go. He's got sort of the right side of Jarch's face.
1: Oh, God.
2: I'm going the muzzy too.
1: Go the muzzy.
3: Everything.
1: Oh, sorry.
2: Oh, no.
3: Jarch is trying to not swallow some hairs right there.
2: Hey, I've not done this ever. Chin back. I mean, whatever it is back.
3: Wow.
1: Oh, I've got hairs all in my lip. I feel like an old prospector.
3: How's the experience for you, Ned?
2: Look, first time doing this. I don't know if I'll get into hairdressing.
1: Mm-hmm. I think you're doing a great job.
2: Thanks, mate.
3: Oh, wow. Yeah, you've got that middle bit, and I've just seen...
2: beard trim is incredible.
1: It is doing a good job.
3: That's efficient. That is efficient.
2: Go down the side. Holy
1: dolly. Oh, wow. I haven't seen this. Holy dolly. I have not seen this.
2: Holy
1: Look what I look like.
3: Look at your chin.
2: Mate, you're still the same person. It's all good.
1: Thanks, mate.
3: Look at your chin.
1: I haven't done this.
2: Oh, no. Hey, this is what I'm saying. The commitment to the cause is incredible, Jack.
1: Thanks, mate. And you're gonna do. So you're gonna do the tickler.
2: Oh no, the tickler's getting done. Don't worry.
3: Oh wow, this is quick.
1: This is so
3: this is
1: quick.
3: Way quicker.
2: That's what I'm saying. And has it felt like any danger at all?
1: It does feel like it. Oh, that really? Is that. I do feel uncomfortable.
2: Yeah.
1: if I'm honest,
2: holy dog!
3: Look at you, Judge.
2: This is incredible.
1: Oh,
3: he's so fresh faced.
1: Oh, like a baby.
3: Oh my God, head to Atlo and Judge. Obviously, all the footage will be on the socials. This is. You can see a beardless Judge.
2: It's incredible stuff, Jack.
1: Oh, my days.
2: You know, it's serious. I'm calling you Jack, too.
1: Oh, no, serious. You're selling my wife. And that's what I'm going to get at home today. Jack!
2: Talking.
3: Wow.
2: Dude, you look great.
1: With the
3: it actually doesn't look as bad as I thought.
2: Look at me. Look at me.
1: Oh.
2: Holy dolly! That is crazy.
3: Oh, my goodness.
1: Oh, my days. I haven't felt the...
2: Oh, my God.
1: I haven't felt my face. Oh!
3: Wow.
2: Oh, well, mate, I'm proud of you. I'm proud of you.
1: There's,
2: We got some more work to do, and I'm not a barber, so...
1: We can do that. We can do that.
3: I'll tell you what, it's a pretty good job. You've done a better job, Ned, than Lou did on his head the first time.
1: I think it's the tool.
3: I think so.
1: It's the tool.
3: All right. Oh, he's just... Wow, this is proper bar. Yeah, shaping it.
2: You know how it is. Yeah, no, we need to fade it.
1: Yeah, got to fade it in.
2: I've always said that.
1: You always have said that.
2: Yeah, if you're not going to fade it, what are you doing?
3: Wow.
2: Ah, mate. Oh, my lordy.
1: Wow. Hey. Wow.
3: That's uncomfortable challenge.
2: It's for a good cause.
3: That's fantastic.
2: Commitment.
1: Whoa, with the shaved head.
2: Jackie boy.
3: Ned's uncomfortable challenge.
1: I'm uncomfortable.
2: Yeah.
1: But it feels great.
3: Have we collected all that hair so that someone can win your beard?
1: We've got to get that.
3: Okay, let's do that.
2: We'll go to an ad
3: and we'll do that.
1: Oh, we didn't even think of the beard in the bag.
3: Lou and Judge on Triple M. Sean from Jack the Barber is going to call through next.
0: Triple M's early drive home with Lou and Judge.
3: Ned Brockman is in the studio and Judge is beardless.
1: I'm now beardless.
2: You're beardless.
1: I'm beardless.
2: Yeah.
1: I feel naked.
2: Yeah.
1: I reckon it's probably been 15 years since I've had a proper shave, like. And,
2: I actually don't recognise you.
1: It's weird.
2: Yeah.
1: It's weird. But it's
2: looks like, good, mate. Looks good.
1: Hey, thanks, mate. Yeah. I actually give you an update. When you know, I shaved my head, obviously. Sent a photo to Steph, my wife.
2: Yep.
1: She said, that better be F and AI. Fuming. I just sent her a text of this. She's had a change of tune. She goes, you still look beautiful.
2: And that's real love. That's
1: yeah.
2: Real love. And I've always said that. That's real love.
1: Real love is when you lie to your husband about what he looks like without a beard.
3: But fellas, we've got from Jack the Barber, which is the shaver that Ned used to trim your beard.
1: Yes.
3: The founder of Jack the Barber, Sean, is on the line.
1: Sean.
3: And he's got something pretty exciting news.
5: Yeah. Okay. Yeah, thanks, guys. Thanks so much for having me on. Big fan of the show. Yeah, you guys are awesome. And Josh, mate, love your work. And seriously, thanks for obviously making the sacrifice and credit to you for braving the shave.
1: My pleasure, Treasure. Thank you.
5: Awesome. Hopefully our trimmer made the whole experience a little bit more comfortable for you.
1: Well, it was very easy. Look, really, you're doing a bloody good job.
5: Yeah, well, awesome. So, but obviously what this is all about, it's obviously Ned, what he's doing in the homelessness space, raising funds and obviously awareness for Mobilize.
1: Yep.
5: That's genuinely the stuff that inspires all of us. And obviously, especially young men. Mm-hmm. So he's definitely a role model on that side, especially we know that homelessness touches obviously, men overall in such a larger way. But, back to sort of our mission, Jack the Barber's mission too. We're all about passion around blokes feeling good about themselves, being confident. And that confidence from us in relation to us comes from obviously grooming and making them just feeling like we can contribute to that confidence. So But we're also not too serious like you guys.
1: Yep.
5: We like to have a laugh. So yep. Jumping on this challenge was a no-brainer for us. So
1: love
5: on
1: it,
5: the
1: mate.
5: Back of that. Yeah, so listen, guys, on the back of that, we'd love to chip in 10,000 to the Uncomfortable Challenge.
2: Mate. That's incredible. Thank you so much, Sean. That's sure. That's amazing. That's I don't know the exact number on that, but that's a lot of hot nights of housing for people experiencing homelessness through Mobiliser's work. So really appreciative of that. That's incredible.
1: That's unreal, awesome. Mate. Thank you.
5: Awesome. It's our pleasure, our pleasure. So hopefully this gets others fired up and on board too. Because, you know, together we can contribute, we can put a dent in this, and we can solve homelessness in this amazing country of ours.
2: Absolutely. Mate,
1: you're a weapon. This was all worth. This was definitely all worth it.
5: Awesome. And Josh, mate, you're too beautiful a man to hide behind a beard anyway, really. Come on.
2: Oh, couldn't have said it better myself, Sean.
1: I'm blushing, and you can actually see it now. So this has worked. Thank you, Sean. That's incredibly generous, mate. Thank you so much. This was a lot of fun.
5: Cheers.
1: Cheers, big fella.
2: Awesome, mate.
3: Oh, how good. Ned'sUncomfortableChallenge.com, and you can find Jarch's page there. If you donate through that link, then you're in the running to win a Jack the Barber product pack. Mm. And this is the big ticket item, Jarch's beard.
1: Oh, baby.
2: And we've got it in a bag here.
1: We've got it in a bag.
2: It looks good. It's coarse.
1: It is coarse. A lot of grey in there.
2: Yeah, there's enough.
3: Lou and Jarch, Triple M.
4: This is the early drive home with Lou and Jarch.
3: On Triple M, you're listening to Lou and Jarch. Lou is away. We've got Ned Brockman filling in as guest host. And
1: we do.
2: Ned and Jarch has a bit of a ring to it, doesn't it?
1: Now, exactly. I wanted to bring it up.
2: Yep.
1: It does have a ring to it. Mm. Now, what are we thinking? This is what I'm thinking.
2: Okay.
1: Lulu's been great. You know, she's been great.
2: Yep.
1: She is great.
2: Yep.
1: I love Lou.
2: Mm-hmm.
1: I love you too.
2: Yep. There's a lot of love going around.
1: I'm just the new me. The bearded Jarch is Lou and Jarch. That's old Lou. That, you know, I think with this is like a phoenix from the ashes.
2: Rising.
1: Ned and Jarch.
3: Hey.
1: Ned and Jarch. It works.
3: It's the right amount of syllables.
2: I couldn't agree with you more. It works well.
1: Are you happy for that, mate?
2: Yeah, mate. Sign me up.
1: All okay, good. Done.
2: Yep. I'll keep playing a role, mate.
1: Fair bit of a commitment, but anyway.
2: Yeah. If I can't even rock up on time day one, it's going to be a tough carry by the end of the week, isn't it?
3: That's right. It's okay. Well, you
1: that's right.
3: It.
1: Mate, thank you for this. This was awesome.
2: Mate, it's a pleasure. It's great to be here.
1: It's good. It's really always lovely to see you. I mean... The uncomfortable challenge, it's like, it's such a great thing that you do. And it's because you're just a young bushy like myself that was shocked at the state of homelessness in this country. So it's a great thing to do. So that's why, I don't know, I'm happy to do something like this. It really hit home just then though.
3: Lou's pissing us off. No, I don't want to interrupt the beautiful words.
1: I was actually about to get into that. It really hits home because, Cody, our producer, came and she said, Lou's wants to see a photo. I said, yeah, I'll send her one. And she goes, no, it doesn't look that bad front on. It's like, it's the side profile where it really
2: that
1: looks, hits.
2: That we're what?
3: It really hits. Yeah, true.
1: What she said was that really hits.
3: We've actually got Lou on the line.
1: We got
3: she's
1: perfect.
3: Called in. She's called in.
1: Good girl.
2: She didn't like the idea of Ned and Jarch.
1: Yeah,
2: she sounds like.
1: Oh, shivers. Did you hear that, Lou?
6: Guys, Jarch.
1: Lulu.
6: You look... dreadful.
2: Louisa. Louisa.
6: I'm sorry, I'm not going to sugarcoat it.
1: You don't have to, doll.
2: Why do you reckon he's had a beard for 15 years, Lou?
1: Yeah, that's why the beard...
6: I know. Is that you, Brockman?
2: Yeah, it's Brockman.
1: Is that
6: you're
1: you, Brockman?
6: Up the seat for me, mate?
2: As if you didn't know.
1: Yeah, is that you, Brockman? It's about to be Ned and Lou. You might be losing a job here.
3: You said Ned and Lou.
1: I've cut myself out. Lulu, first thoughts, feelings...
6: First of all, you sent me a front profile and I thought that's like pretty bad. And then when Cody sent the side profile, I thought, oh God,
1: not
6: much action happening at home for you, I reckon, mate.
1: Nah, I reckon we'll have to give it a few weeks, a bit of growth.
6: But hey, for a good cause, worth it.
1: Hey, Lulu, that's the whole point.
6: Yeah, exactly.
2: Discover. What are you doing for your uncomfortable challenge, Lou?
1: Yeah, great.
6: What would you like me to do? I don't know
2: Are you going to shave your beard or what?
6: I could actually shave my moustache for you.
1: You could. And maybe you've got that little beard hair coming through. I felt that. Remember, I felt that the other day.
2: We've all seen it, actually.
1: Yeah, well, Lulu, what are you going to do for your your uncomfortable challenge?
6: Look, let me have a think over the weekend and get back to you guys. How does that sound?
1: I'll tell you what it sounds like. It sounds like a woman running away from being uncomfortable.
6: Well, you guys have a think and then let me know what you think.
2: Fly home economy, Lou.
1: No, there are some things that are just too uncomfortable.
2: Some things that just, I mean, there's putting up with some real adversity, and then there's that.
1: Yeah, then there's that, mate. And we can't be having that, can we, Lulu?
6: No,
1: darling.
6: Oh, can you guys just keep sending me photos throughout the day, please?
1: Yeah, of course. Of course.
6: Put a real peep in my step.
1: Yeah, good, Dal. Anyway, thank you for calling in, Lou.
6: Thanks, guys.
1: Ned and Josh.
6: Just been manning the drive-thru at KFC.
1: Atta girl.
2: Good on you, Lou.
1: Atta girl. See you, Dal.
6: I love you guys.
2: I love you.
3: Oh, wow. If you want to see Jarch's new look, at Lou and Jarch, we'll have all of the behind-the-scenes, all the photos and videos will be up there very shortly after the show today.
1: They will indeed.
3: Ned, thank you for being on the show.
1: Thank you, brother.
2: Thanks for having me, guys. Really, really means a lot getting around the uncomfortable challenge. And anyone's listening, go have a look. As I said, not a running challenge. It's anything. You can shave your beard.
1: Correct.
2: You can fly home economy if you're Lulu. and you can do anything. So please have a look. It really is going to help so many people. And it will help you too, because this world we live in is a beautiful one. And I think we need to make more people see it for what it is and not get too caught up in a lot of the crap that goes on. We highlight just how bad things are when things are actually really, really, really frigging good. So
1: that's a great, get around very it. Good point, mate. Love you, buddy. Thank you for coming in.
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and the cameraman, and we could have some. And he's up there, what's that? Hawaiian noises. You

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19: 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Burst Water Main Surrey Downs on Hancock Road near Jane Street at speeds at 40, affecting outbound there. Works continuing later. Dry Creek on the north-south motorway near the Wingfield interchange, speeds at 40 both ways. 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That's the latest traffic on Adelaide's 104.7 Triple M.
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21: Good morning, I'm Lee Jolo. Starting overseas, US envoys have arrived in Ukraine as part of a push to revive peace talks in Russia. Both of the warring nations have agreed to halt strikes on capital cities during the talks. Ukraine President Volodymyr Zelensky says peace is needed and that he's ready for a constructive discussion. One Nation has revealed a policy to immediately divert a portion of super payments back to workers. Leader Pauline Hanson says it's about delivering cost of living relief to renters and mortgage holders. The policy would run for 3 years. Air Services Australia has imposed rare restrictions on airspace over parts of eastern Australia due to an air traffic controller shortage. The move means pilots must communicate their positions to each other, with some Brisbane flights affected. It comes after a Qantas flight was diverted following an engine scare in New Zealand. And a wild start to Queensland's bushfire season, with multiple advice-level blazes burning in the south. It's after temps soared yesterday, hitting 35 in the Brisbane CBD.
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21: North Melbourne veteran Luke McDonald says he's checked in on Alistair Clarkson after his sacking, but fully backs the club's call to move on. The former skipper says there should be plenty of candidates to take over.
22: We've got some genuine stability off the field with our coaches and high-performance staff, so I would have thought it'd be an enviable job. So, yeah, I'm not sure who that's going to be, but, yeah, I've got full faith in Sonia and the board to pick the right person to take us back to September.
21: And the D's have continued their unbeaten start to the AFLW season, downing West Coast by 37 points.
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5: Oh, big fly, Randall. 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
6: Chelsea Randall, fearless to the point that you're like, that looks scary dangerous.
7: She puts her body on the line.
3: Please welcome to the Legends Lunch, Chelsea Randall.
8: Six most courageous.
7: Holy
8: Can
7: hell.
8: Can you believe that? Chelsea Randall, welcome to Triple M.
9: Hello, how are we?
10: Do you reckon you deserved it for the sixth time, or could you give it to someone else?
7: Come share on. It around, Chelsea. Come on.
9: Yeah, it's a bit like that, isn't it?
10: An unbelievable career, Chelsea. From where you come from as a youngster to winning three flags, one hell of a ride for you.
9: Yeah, it's been quite the journey. I mean, if you asked me when I was an 11-year-old girl rolling up for the boys' team, that I'd be playing in an open women's competition and national competition on the big stage. There's no way I would have believed it. At that point, there was only men on my TV that I was watching, and there was no female role models, that's for sure, back in the day. So it's pretty cool where we've been.
11: Well, you are a massive role model, and my little niece and nephew were at the footy on the weekend. They went and saw the AFLW. They don't understand that maybe it's a different competition. They think it's the same as the blokes. They love it just as much, and it inspires my niece and nephew so much, and all of those kids, to think that they have the opportunity to do something like that. And it's because of people like you. It's brilliant.
9: Oh, it's pretty good. And Unley Oval's got a playground, so I'm sure the kids bloody loved it.
11: Well, they had free face painting too,
9: that's
11: which
9: right.
11: I'm sure
9: oh,
11: did
9: that's
11: harm.
9: True.
10: Well,
9: yeah.
10: You'd know that because you've got a little boy called Tom now, haven't you?
9: Yeah, little Tommy boy. He's three in October. So, yeah, he's a bundle of joy and been so important for me over this last little bit as well. So I've loved spending some time with him.
8: This has meant so much to you, obviously. The day that you knew you couldn't go on, you couldn't play on, describe that to us.

0: still pretty raw for me because, I mean, it was only a few months ago I was in the middle of pre-season running around with my teammates and, yeah, unfortunately, in some contact drills, received some starry vision and more dizziness and just from small, mild bumps. And then obviously got the recommendation from the AFL to retire. It was, I guess, a bit of a shock to the system that your whole world just gets flipped in that moment. Mm. I mean, I've always been someone who's pretty optimistic and finds the positives. And I think, you know, perspective is just such a wonderful thing. And I look at my little boy and having a future, you know, with him. But yeah, it was a difficult time for me. But yeah, we've definitely come through the other side of it and excited for what's next.
1: So on the day at the Legends Lunch, something we can perhaps expand on, but six-time most courageous player, holy when you take all of this into account, would you play differently?
0: I don't think I knew how.
1: Yeah,
2: exactly.
0: In all honesty, I grew up with an older brother and we just played speckies on the couches and tackles in the living room for as long as I can remember. When I first joined AFLW, I guess I'd spent 16 years prior to that being told women don't belong, you know, on the footy field. And I wanted to make sure just because AFL gave us this whole competition didn't mean that they could actually take it away from us. And that scared me. I remember round one, 2017, and like the weight of the world just felt like it was on your shoulders. Like if you don't perform, if you don't create the oohs and the ahs in the crowd, the excitement, then they could just take this whole competition away from us.
1: Mm-hmm. Interesting, yeah.
0: And so that was my perspective at that time. Yeah, 100%. And I just thought, well, if they take this away, then what about all the young kids? When I was 11, you know, they won't have this. So, like, this has to stay. And this, we have to play exciting footy. Like, I have to show them what that looks like. And so, like every game, I just wanted to just put my body on the line. I wanted to show how much hunger and how much of a competitor I am for my teammates and for the footy club and for women's footy and for the future.
2: Jerris, you've been a great leader. There's been some great leaders at the Crows, whether you talk about Chris McDermott, Mark Bickley, Taylor Walker. I was captain for a while as well, but I've told you, I reckon you're the best leader that's ever been at the Adelaide Football Club.
3: Oh, wow.
2: With the culture that you created in that women's program. How did you do that?
0: Thanks, that's really humbling, you know, to say that, but I think we've had just such incredible leaders and I've been surrounded by such incredible people that
2: don't
0: help,
2: worry about them,
0: you know.
2: Tell the truth. What made you
3: what did you do
2: as good
3: different?
2: As you are?
3: Yeah.
0: Tried my best to include everyone, make them feel seen and heard.
2: I would agree with that.
3: Yeah.
0: You know, I knew from being an 11-year-old, also being in a minority of our rainbow community as well, it's a, you know, there's moments in my life where I've felt very much, where do I belong and where do I fit? And I just don't want other people in the room to ever feel that way, and I just want to make people to feel included and be seen and heard. And I think when you can do that, you bring everyone together, and then the element of, like, adding the performance and our standards, you know, Erin drove that really, really well. So we had a great mix of leadership and in amongst our group, which was awesome.
2: Well, wow. You were the head of the dynasty. They'll never take that away from you. Six times most courageous player, and that's why you're coming to the Legends Lunch at the Highway next Thursday. Chelsea, congratulations, and we look forward to seeing you down there.
0: Thanks, guys. Can't wait to see everyone then.
1: We have just scratched the surface there.
3: Know.
1: A little snapshot of the sort of stuff we can talk to Chelsea Randall about.
2: She's going
1: to
2: be great.
3: High
2: listen
3: risk
2: to.
3: Just amazing. Doing the whole interview then. Got to wait. Come on.
1: Yeah. Well our done. Next superstar, Chelsea Randall. Legends Lunch.
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8: 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Speeds at 40 outbound there. Works continuing later, Fairview Park, Hancock Road near Grenville Road. 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That's the latest traffic on

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6: What about Stokesy?
4: Have you heard anything about that? Is he coming as well?
5: No, I haven't heard too much about Stokes. I just got told this at the pub on Saturday night.
6: That's where we get all our good
4: info. How many beers deep were you?
7: Where did it come from?
6: Which pub?
5: No, I can't say who it come from.
4: Which pub?
8: You want answers? I think I'm entitled.
9: You want answers?
10: I want the truth.
6: Which pub?
1: Number four.
3: Triple M's Legends Lunch is coming up with some huge guests.
0: Footy legend Malcolm Blight from the Screaming Jets, Dave Gleeson, and now SA cricketing icon Jason Dizzy Gillespie.
3: Not to mention, you get to mingle with the famous brekkie team, Rudits and Loz. And we learn who Peter's excited to see.
11: Oh, mate, I can't wait. I don't know what I'm looking forward to seeing most. I can't go past Blighty and Gillespie and I like the music, so it should be a cracker,
6: were they? You don't want to see us at all, Pete? We didn't get mentioned in the top three.
7: That's all right.
11: Right.
7: Can't always be about us.
11: Right. I'd like to hear about some squash stories too.
6: Oh, everyone does.
3: It's okay, Pete. You've already got the tickets. You don't have to pretend to like squash. Number three. We're giving away a coffee machine and nobody is more excited than Chris Dittmar.
6: Win that magnificent DeLonghi coffee machine thanks
12: to
6: Hardy.
12: I'm looking through the recipes here. Now, obviously, you get your espresso, you can get a hot coffee,
6: cold
12: you can get a nice coffee.
6: Cold tiramisu espresso.
12: Milk ginger almond cappuccino. 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
6: Oh, the machine can just about any coffee machines.
12: Thanks to Hardy.
6: You want
12: to
6: buy one of these
12: 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It's not just your average coffee machine.
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6: Go and check them out at Harvey Norman, the DeLonghi Aletta coffee machine.
3: Let's get port player Jason Horne Francis on for a celebrity coffee machine endorsement.
4: Jason's drinking one of them out of the DeLonghi right now. How is it, Jason?
14: Yeah, it's all right. Tommy's going on.
4: He's supposed to say beautiful.
6: Best coffee
4: he's
6: ever had.
7: Jason doesn't
4: need
7: cash for comment, all right?
6: Yeah,
7: and also,
4: he's learning.
3: Number two. On Tuesday, Loz went on a religious tangent.
7: And I think that Jesus actually had an awesome message. He was an amazing dude. Whether you believe he was a real person or not, he loved his neighbour. You know, he was kind, he was generous, he forgave people, he took people in. You know, I actually think a lot of religious organisations...
4: No, I'm not.
7: Do it.
6: I just want people to know you're not listening to the hour.
7: I know.
6: This is Triple M.
3: Tex was listening on his way into the studio and we learned Loz has found a way to make history as exciting as footy gossip.
14: Drive in, I was listening to bloody the history of people getting found and Jesus and I've had a bad attitude towards history. I always used to be, it happened, who cares? I just want to know about what's coming. But I enjoyed it.
7: Its agenda set is about people who died 5,000 years ago.
6: You're the Caro of the archaeology.
7: No. Jesus wore open-toe sandals. Well, that's a myth, apparently. So. My info is very good that he wore closed-toe sandals.
3: Number one, we're trying to give away free tickets to the Crows final with our Battle of the Texas quiz. But we learnt it's harder than it sounds.
4: Who did Tex surpass to become Crows all-time leading goal kicker in 2020? Who did he go past?
7: Who was the most goals?
6: Think of the biggest Crow name.
4: Three, two, one. Tony Modra.
15: Modra? Never heard of him. Tough question.
4: Who was Texas' first AFL senior coach?
7: This is unbelievable.
4: Steph. You just said about Norwood before. Just use that as a little bit of a clue.
15: Okay, let's move on to the next question.
7: That's Tex singing a song at a concert. Whose concert was that?
6: Steph? Yes, Steph.
7: What was that?
16: Fly 23.
6: What? Nah, wrong answer. Mike, which concert was it?
15: I'll give him a clue, Roo. Is it Batman?
4: Here we go. Who is older, Taylor Walker or Taylor Swift?
16: Mike.
6: Yes, Mike.
16: Taylor Walker.
7: what I call tune out radio.
4: Oh, no. You're both not going to the footies.
1: You get nothing. You lose. Good day, sir.
4: We've done some poor radio in our time.
7: Yeah.
4: That was it.
6: That was it.
4: No. Gold peak. Medal.
6: That's it?
4: Yep.
6: Peak there, right? No. Okay.
7: We can pack up. We're done.
9: Oh, wow.
7: Unbelievable.
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16: 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First Water Main, Surrey Downs, Hancock Road near Jane Street, a speeds at 40 outbound. 40 outbound for ongoing works. Continuing later, Salisbury on the Salisbury Highway near Park Terrace, and check your speed, Trim Parade Seaton. 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That's the latest traffic on Adelaide's 104.7 Triple M.
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20: It's Monday, September 7. Good morning, I'm Sean Maynard. Adelaide Crows fans are being hit with soaring travel bills ahead of this weekend's final in Brisbane, with flights and accommodation topping $1,000 for many supporters. The price surge has forced dozens to scrap their travel plans, although some diehard fans, they'll be there no matter the cost. A Craigmore man's died after his car struck a median strip pedestrian crossing at a tree at Craigmore yesterday afternoon, while an 86-year-old Glenunga woman and her passenger, a man in his his 80s were taken to hospital for assessment after their vehicle hit a parked car overturning at Unley Park last night. A Parra Hills man's been charged after a domestic violence incident in the western suburbs yesterday afternoon. Police alleged the 29-year-old assaulted a woman before attempting to set fire to curtains inside a home and later trying to ignite her vehicle. A bird flu vaccination program will begin at Cleland Wildlife Park today. Social media users could be given the option to switch off algorithms under proposed new federal laws aimed at giving them more control over what they see.
8: Supercars unlocked at the Bend, September 11 to 13. Tickets for the AirTouch 500 are from $29. 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
9: Triple M Adelaide. Sport.
20: Well, the Adelaide Crows, they're through to their semi-final with Brisbane after a 22-point elimination final win over the Western Bulldogs at Adelaide Oval. In Tex Walker's final game at the venue, the Crows held off a Bulldogs fight back, winning 90-68. And coach Matthew Nix says they want to go all the way.
10: I mean, our goal is to play for a month. So we've one down, we've got three to go.
20: Zach Rankin starring with 34 disposals and two goals. Josh Rochelli kicked three. And Nord secured their grand final spot yesterday with a win over Sturt. They'll await the winner of this weekend's clash between Sturt and Woodville West Torrens, who knocked out Glenelg yesterday.
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20: Partly cloudy and 19 here in Adelaide today. Becoming cloudy and 17 tomorrow, cloudy and 16 on Wednesday, and Triple M's Legends Lunch is just 3 days away. 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
24: Oh, hello everyone on this Monday morning. 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Roo, have you booked your tickets? Are you heading to Brisbane?
26: I think I am. I think I'm going.
27: All the kids
26: want to go too. I said,
24: That'd be an expensive little exercise. That's what I'm saying. Just the eight of you heading up to Brisbane.
26: It's expensive enough going in Adelaide, a little going to Brisbane. But there'll be a few diehards looking to get there, and it's not cheap. But if you're single or haven't got kids or you're loaded or
25: bad with money,
26: whatever.
24: Where'd you watch the game, Loz?
25: I watched it at home on my laptop.
24: On your own?
25: Yeah, and I paced around and put it on mute and went and made a cup of tea. And then sort of, I was like, I'm just going to get away from it, close the laptop. And then as soon as I walked away, started checking the score on my phone every 30 seconds. So it was just a really anxious night. And then when we got in front in the end, I felt pretty good.
24: Yeah, look, it was actually a great game. It was a solid game. It was an exciting game.
26: Tricky conditions.
24: Yeah. No, it was. It was good.
25: How were your Father's Days?
26: Great.
24: Really good. Loz, I cooked your bruschetta.
25: Dits, that text came through when I was driving home from Mum and Dad's, and I was so happy when I saw it, and I forgot to reply.
24: And
25: it
24: went because I'm clumsy in the kitchen, and it's a little bit fiddly, had to do a few things.
25: Yeah.
24: Got my hands dirty. You've got to get all the peppercorns out of the cheese and all
25: true.
24: That stuff.
25: Oh, true. Yeah, that's a bit annoying.
24: It was amazing. Everyone loved it, so thank you.
25: Oh, good. I'm glad. Good.
26: Meals that are simple but taste great are the ones you want.
25: And feed the masses. You can do a big serving of that. We went to Mum and Dad's and played Thinkle.
24: Oh, did you?
26: Right.
25: And let me tell you, we have never laughed so hard.
26: Really?
28: Oh, awesome.
25: Because, and I'll tell you for why, because Mum and Dad both, you know, the hearing's not fantastic. And for every round, we had to scream and repeat the words. And then when we got to the rhyming round, so you read out eight words, some, and you got to come up with your own eight words that rhyme.
24: Yeah.
25: So Dad was listening to, I was like, chair, and he'd go, stare. And I was like, no, but that does rhyme with chair. You could put that, you know. And I said, Dad, just don't yell it out. Whatever you think I say, you write that because it probably rhymes with what I've said.
26: Yeah.
25: And we were losing it. It was so fun.
26: Oh,
25: it was
26: good.
25: And it was good. Like, Ruby, she's nine and she was playing and she actually did really well.
0: So all different ages can get involved.
25: We had the word.
26: Probably did better than me.
25: We had the word glacial. You had to come up with a rhyming word for glacial.
0: Spatial.
25: And she wrote spatial. Right. She's nine.
0: How good
25: and we go,
0: that?
25: Do you know what spatial means? She goes, not really, but I've heard it. Like, freaking hell.
26: We've got a big show. Let's get into it.
1: Yeah. Of course, we've got to recap that big win by the Crows over the weekend. They're through to a qualifying final. It's 8 degrees in the city at the moment. Top of 19 on the way as you wake up with Roo, Ditz and Loz on Triple M. Good morning.

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4: Overnight news.
5: Yeah, there will be a few people deciding whether they want to make the trip to Brisbane or not to see the Crows take on Brisbane Saturday night at the Gabba. What flights have you got
6: right,
5: there,
6: so Dietz? I've gone on to Webjet. This is just what I always use. Other people use different sites. But, look, I don't think this is too bad. Saturday morning, $232 to get to Brisbane.
5: Well, that's
6: without,
5: good.
6: Without a bag, so put, you know, a pair of jocks in your pocket and your toothbrush in your top pocket.
5: But that's all you need.
6: So $232. Lou, if you leave Friday, I think the best fare at the moment is $492. So go Saturday morning. And then coming back Sunday, it looks like the best fare at the moment is $363. So I don't reckon that's too bad for
5: it's
6: Brisbane return.
5: $600 minimum, isn't it?
6: Probably. Something like that.
5: Plus your accommodation.
6: But at least they're not sort of jacking it up way over a grand just all of a sudden because there's a footy final. So I don't think that's too bad.
5: No. Yeah. You'd hope you'd do the right thing, given that they're one of the major sponsors of the game.
7: Yeah.
5: Try and get people up there. But anyway, we'll wait and see.
6: I reckon you'll get a lot of travel. A lot of people will travel for it.
5: Usually, in a home and away game for the Crows, there's a lot of people there because they tie it around holidays. Whenever I played, Sydney, Brisbane, Perth, there was always heaps of Crows people there. So hopefully they do. That'd be great.
6: Now, speaking of flights, this seems to happen about once a year, doesn't it? The volcano eruption in Indonesia. So flights have been grounded.
5: So where's the actual volcano? Where'd it go off?
6: Well, it's in Indonesia. I don't exactly know where, but it does affect. I think there are five major airports that have closed because of or flights are grounded. But I ask this every year, Loz, you know, for young people who want to travel, why wouldn't the planes just be diverted? Like, couldn't you leave and the flight goes an extra 40 minutes or something because it goes just slightly around what's happening?
7: Well, I mean, I don't know what the flight paths are and what the safety.
6: Brother? Yeah. He'll be listening. He listens every morning.
5: Because he's an air traffic controller.
7: It's Sumatra. On the Sumatra Island.
6: Yeah. I would have thought you could divert slightly and still get the flights away.
5: You can't all divert, otherwise there'd be too many planes in that area, maybe. Yeah.
7: And also, I don't know how broad, like how far volcanic ash actually floats into the air. Like it could be pretty substantially, like it could be so far out that even diverting isn't an option.
6: I'm sure they've thought of it.
7: Yeah, they would do anything in their power.
6: They must have looked into it.
7: To not have bad press and not be, you know, stuck in air. But they want people to be able to fly. So, you know, not defending airlines at all because they give me the shits. But I think probably if they could, they would do the right thing there.
5: We've talked about a tradie shortage in Australia for a long time, but it seems to be getting worse and worse at the moment. There's a big article today online that they think by 2035, so that's a long time away, 9 years, I guess, there's going to be 935,000 shortage of tradies in Australia, all right? Now, that is an extraordinary number, nearly a million people. But at the moment, there's already 116,000 short, and they're saying by next year alone, so 2027, there'll be 300,000 shortage in tradies in Australia. So if you're a young bloke and you don't mind working hard and you love the outdoors, bloody hell.
7: Or a young woman. You could be a female
5: tradie.
7: Yeah,
5: or a young woman. Yep, enough.
7: There's plenty of them.
5: Yep,
7: but
5: there are plenty of them.
7: And we need everyone
5: we need more
7: at the moment.
5: We need more young men and women to be tradies.
6: This is in the file of politicians that just say outrageous things, I reckon. So our Prime Minister about a year ago said, I want to build 1 million homes in 5 years.
5: Yeah, right? 1.2.
6: Because of a housing shortage, of Christ, I understand. That's great. Say you're going to, 1 million homes is a lot of homes.
7: Mm. Yeah.
6: My question to him at the time, who's building them?
5: Yeah, and we rezone land.
6: Just
5: and
6: find all of these tradies all of a sudden that weren't there before. 1 million homes is actually a big number.
7: And if you immigrate them, which you can do, then those people need homes as well.
6: Spot
7: so
6: on.
7: It's
6: it wasn't a well-thought-out statement.
7: It's
6: or
7: one of those things where, like, yeah.
5: So it has to happen. Immigration policy
7: has to happen almost organically, where the population grows along with the you know. But
6: bring a house with you.
5: Well, the other problem they're saying is a lot of the infrastructure projects that the governments are doing is taking tradies off those projects and putting them onto those projects.
7: But then you need like road, if you're going to build new suburbs and have developments, you need infrastructure to get. So you kind of have to build that stuff first before you start putting that. Like
6: that's more tradies.
7: It's really chicken egg stuff. It's
5: hence
7: really
5: the immigration issue, isn't it? Yeah.
7: But, yeah, it's multifaceted.
5: Tell us about the Tassie Tiger, Loz.
7: Well, it's the 50th anniversary of its death, and
5: 50?
7: Extinction, yeah. So it's actually, I think it might even be a bit longer than that.
5: Is it? How long is it?
6: Was it 90 years?
5: 90.
7: Today marks the day the last Tasmanian tiger died. So this is a big page in the newspaper today, in the Tizer that's been taken out, and it's authorised by the Australian Climate Biodiversity Foundation.
5: We should know that.
7: And they're trying to discourage forestation that's happening, deforestation that's happening, logging and things like that in areas with vulnerable species and things. And they've got this picture of the Tassie tiger saying, like, we can't do this. It was
1: deforestation.
5: Isn't there plenty of forests around still?
1: Yeah, but
5: for a couple to cruise around?
7: I think it was a low population, and then they weren't taken care of, and
1: their habitat was probably quite specific as well.
7: Yeah. And they let them die out, which is crazy. And it made us want to play this grab. I know we've played it a million times, and I know people listening are probably sick of it. Or you may never have heard it before. If so, congratulations. Today's your lucky day.
5: New listener.
7: We took a phone call once from a guy who he'd seen something wild. And keep in mind, when you hear this, that it's been 90 years since this animal's been extinct.
3: Usual routine from Gawler to Cadena. I was about 5 k's over the other side of Malala as I seen something come out of the bush, and it just ran across about 30 metres in front of me, and I couldn't believe what I saw.
5: Well, what was it?
3: To me, 100% a Tassie tiger, mate.
6: A Tassie tiger? You're not in Tassie, you know that, don't you?
3: No, I'm 100%, mate. I saw the hind legs and the way the tail is, and I thought, that doesn't look normal. So I googled pictures of it, and I thought, mate, it's got the same ass.
5: It just never, ever stops, man.
6: See, they're not extinct.
7: He knew from the ass, which I just think is
5: living out there. There's a lot of forest out that way.
7: Vets will tell you it's the right way to identify an animal species is by the ass, and you can tell.
5: Or the teeth, as we found out a few weeks ago.
7: Yeah, well, the teeth probably a bit more accurate, but nah. Anyway, so we've got to take care of our endangered species. That's the message.
1: It's rude. It's a lost triple M.
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9: 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First Water Main, Surrey Downs, Hancock Road near James Street. Speeds at 40 outbound. 40 outbound for ongoing works continuing later. Salisbury on the Salisbury Highway near Park Terrace. And Sledam for a speed camera, Port Road, Queenstown. 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That's the latest traffic on Adelaide's 104.7 Triple M.
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7: to get data fragrance.
5: That's right. 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
7: Okay. Yeah, we need to get some vitamins. I am a bit depleted at the moment. 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So I'm going to go in and get myself some Swiss and Nature's Way. Actually, they do a really good, I think it's Swiss. It's like a little gummy that's got melatonin in it. Helps you sleep.
5: Oh.
7: And that's actually been helping me sleep.
5: Really?
7: It's got like all the natural stuff in it, but it also tastes really nice, so I look forward to it.
6: All right, this is the Chemist Warehouse footy final sale, and it ends on September 27. 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
0: Rude, it's a lot. All thanks to those guys. It's Triple M. Good morning.

0: Well, they've done it. The Crows have secured their first finals win in almost 10 years. We'll cover the big victory and the next target in their sights, the Lions at the Gabba in Triple M's Overnight Sport, just 5 minutes away.
1: I went out to the Jepps Cross Home Centre over the weekend to get Dad a prezi for Father's Day.
2: Nice.
1: We got him a really nice Japanese knife, like a cutting one, like for chopping. And it's
2: right.
1: And Mum's terrified he's going to chop his hand off.
2: He's
1: anyway.
2: A butcher, isn't he?
1: He was, yeah. His father was a butcher and his father before him and all that.
3: Are we talking like a samurai sword or a kitchen sort of knife?
1: The guy who sold it me went, it's bloody sharp. It's bloody sharp. He's like, I use it. They're bloody sharp, but they're good. It's just like a standard kitchen knife. It's a chef knife, essentially.
0: Damascus steel?
1: You know, it's disappeared out of my brain, the name of it, but I can Google it for you and get back to you, Hamish.
0: Nice.
2: Coming from a person who worked in the kitchen, Hamish.
1: Yeah.
2: Didn't you?
1: You'd probably love it. This one was good. This one is like top of the range.
0: Yeah, the Japanese ones are the best.
1: Anyway, the reason why I bring this up is because I was on Grand Junction Road and it's a long road and I used to drive up and down it every day to get to TAFE and it was like a big part of my life. And it's been a while since I've been on Grand Junction Road. And I've really felt for the car in front of me. It was little L Plater. And it was like a sort of a little hatch. I don't know what kind of hatch it was. So, and I don't want to dox this person and expose them, but they're having a hard time.
2: Were they having a lesson or were they with Mum and Dad?
1: I think it was Mum and Dad. It looked like the family car that all the L-platers drive. And
3: do you think it was a manual or an automatic?
1: It was a manual.
3: Right.
1: And I can tell you why, because it was bunny hopping at every light.
3: Okay.
1: They were stalling. And,
3: yeah.
1: But because it was kind of with, like, Grand Junction, you know, the people you get on Grand Junction Road with are the people that you're with the whole way. It's like you're on this journey together.
3: Yeah.
1: It's like a pilgrimage from one end to the other and you get to know each car that you're with and you're kind of just together. And so the car behind me, because my car's much bigger than, like, it's an Amarok, so you couldn't see this little tiny car in front.
3: Mm.
1: It thinks that I'm causing all
3: you're
1: these
3: the
1: issues because this car's right up against the lights.
3: Mm.
1: And it kept happening. And the person behind me starts to get frustrated. Now, you cannot beep an L-plater. Like,
3: right.
1: I just think that's the rule. Yeah. It doesn't matter how badly things are going.
3: Yeah.
1: They know.
3: We've all been
1: trust
3: there.
1: Me.
3: Yeah.
1: They're very aware that they're not doing the right thing. They cannot get their
3: don't need
1: together.
3: The pressure.
1: They're freaking out. So I'm like, I won't beep them. Anyway, the car behind me, with the loudest horn I've ever heard, by the way, these bloody Chinese electric utes have the loudest horn.
2: Do they?
1: Anyway, starts going like beeping behind me, and I'm going, jeez, calm
2: Stick
1: down,
2: the
1: mate.
2: Bird out the window.
1: Anyway, the little car in front of me thinks it's me because it's so loud.
3: You're copping it.
1: So the dad turns around and looks at me. I can see because it's like such an old car, no tinted glass. I can see the colour of his eyes. You know, he's looking at me and he's going, sort of putting his hand up, and I'm going, I'm not, you know. And it looks like shaking my hands around going,
3: who's that
1: Move.
3: Bitch behind us?
1: I know.
3: Yeah.
1: And then the car behind me, I put my hands down, and as soon as I put my hands down, the horn goes, and it looks like I've done it.
2: Can you get out and around him on the side of the L-plater?
1: We were parked at the light, so there was no.
2: See, that's where road rage starts.
1: And I started getting really panicked. So I try to get out of the thing, and then the car behind me, I wasn't looking at them, obviously, but I feel like I felt a change in the tone of the energy around us the second they realised that there was an L-plater in front of them.
2: Yeah.
1: And they sort of went, I see what was happening. It wasn't the Amarok.
3: Yeah.
1: Anyway, it was just, so if that was you and you were driving that little green hatch, it wasn't me beeping at you, and it was the dickhead behind me. And he didn't know you're an L-plater. Had he known, I'm sure he wouldn't have done it.
2: Do you reckon our cars need different horn modes?
1: It's
3: not a bad idea, actually.
2: Because sometimes you need
3: friendly mode
2: just
3: and
2: want a
3: angry
2: gentle
3: mode.
2: Little
1: sort
2: of just when you're someone's daydream.
3: Or
1: like
3: yesterday, I was driving down my street. Yeah. Someone's out the front.
1: They're all so aggressive, and the more gentle you try to be, the worse it is sometimes. Because you're like, just push it, and you can't control.
2: If
3: or
2: you
3: nothing
2: hit it
3: comes
2: twice,
3: out.
1: Yeah,
2: is that it's beep, beep. A bit more gentle?
3: Yeah,
1: yeah, it's more of a come on.
2: Yeah.
1: Hello.
2: Wakey, wakey. Off your phone.
1: Yeah. Someone would beep like three suburbs over and Mum would think it was about her. What are you doing? I'm fine.
3: It's not a bad idea, right?
1: Yeah.
3: I think different horns for different circumstances. Yeah.
1: That's good.
2: Bring it in.
3: Like it.
0: It's ready to Loz, Triple M.
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5: 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See website for T's and C's. Got a building fire in Salisbury on the Salisbury Highway near Murray Street. Speed and lane restrictions citybound there. Emergency crews on scene. And a burst water main Surrey Downs Hancock Road near Jane Street. Speeds are 40 outbound. Whether you're moving, decluttering your home or office, or heading overseas, let Storage King help you start your new chapter. 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Search Storage King today. That's the latest traffic on Adelaide's 104.7 Triple M.
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7: Morning, I'm Sean Maynard. Well, a traffic stop at Hendon's led police to an alleged clandestine GHB laboratory. A man and a woman charged with drug offences. Officers allegedly seizing drugs, precursor chemicals and some firearms during searches at Hendon and North Haven. And a 40-year-old man from North Haven faces court today. An Aldinga Beach boy has been charged after allegedly riding an e-motorbike recklessly through Seaford. Police say the 16-year-old rode off from officers before being tracked by the police helicopter and arrested at a shopping centre. The bike was impounded. The team will face court this month. National Storage says its Klemzig wine vault was targeted in a sophisticated criminal attack. Rare and expensive wines are alleged to have been pinched from secure facilities in Adelaide, Melbourne and Sydney. Australians are being warned about a gift card scam after a man was convicted of tampering with Apple gift cards sold in supermarkets. Investigators allege stolen card details were used by organised crime groups to drain funds before customers could redeem them. Apple has been notified.
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7: 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Diesel averaging $2.55 a litre.
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7: Partly cloudy and 19 here in Adelaide today. Becoming cloudy and 17 tomorrow. Cloudy and 16 on Wednesday. And Triple M's Legends Lunch is just 3 days away. 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
14: What an incredible game. 22 points. It's over. Adelaide win an elimination final classic. And this crowd need to be applauded themselves. What a game of footy. Matty Nix is smiling in the box. 14-6-90 Adelaide. 9-14-68 the Bulldogs. What a cracker.
15: And I think it comes off the back of, 12 months ago going through a fair bit of pain and what it felt like to not get it done. It's amazing what that experience can do for a young group. It was the highest pressure you've seen. The opposition hit the front. And the question was asked and we answered it. We believe in them. They just need to believe in themselves. And you get that through moments like tonight.
16: Crows coach Matthew Nix, who had a tough week in the build-up to the game. Gee, some outstanding players. Isaac Rankin was good again, Roo. I thought Josh Worrell, Wayne Miller in defence, very good. Fogg and Philthorpe, good up forward. There were good players everywhere.
17: The key forwards were good late. They stood up when they needed to, the key forwards. They hadn't had much of an impact on the game early on, but it was a really tricky conditions night for footy. I was out there beforehand. It was swirly, like really swirly. It was wet. So it wasn't a pretty game to watch, but it was a tough game. And the Bulldogs had their chances but didn't take them. And that's what can happen in finals. You've got to take your opportunities. And

0: There's been a lot of talk about the Crows' lack of ball movement from the back line, but there's not enough talk about how good they are in front of goal. They are the most accurate team in the competition, and that shouldn't be underestimated. It's one of the most crucial stats in footy, and that's why the Crows won the game. Yeah, they did defend really well, and Josh Worrell was absolutely enormous, and I reckon the Bulldogs stuffed that match up right from the start. He should have had a defensive forward on him early on in that first quarter, or even quarter time, or even half time, but he was let go to cut off a lot of attacks there. It let that go too long, but that was a good win by Adelaide. There was a huge amount of pressure on the players and the coach. So once they've got that done now, they'll have a heap more confidence and they can go up to the Gabba with really, in lots of ways, nothing to lose. Taking on the reigning premiers up there, no one will give them a chance. And I reckon if they go up there and have a decent crack at them and get on the front foot in the first half, then they might make Brisbane doubt themselves a bit.
1: Now, I said Matthew Nix was under the pump. The journo that started it all last week was Channel 7's Tom Morris. Interestingly, Seven sent him out after the final siren to interview Tex Walker.
2: Yeah, we've got three more games to go, so much to your disgust.
3: No, I'm happy for you.
2: Nixie will be here, mate. Don't worry about that.
3: So talk to us about the week then. You said outside noise before the game. You bet I started it, but that's okay. I did the news and you won the game, and congratulations for it.
2: And then we answered your critics, didn't we?
1: Yeah, Tex did well there.
0: Full marks to Tom Morris and Channel 7 there for doing that, because it would have been easy to pull him away and not put him in front there. But he faced up to it, and he's standing by his comments. And you know what? We might never know whether it was right or wrong. But anyway, he was there, and he eyeballed Tex.
1: Fremantle host Geelong this weekend. All of these guys, the whole premiership race has been turned on its ears.
0: Absolutely flipped. I mean, everyone was thinking you win the Bulldogs game and you're going to get an easy game against Sydney, and Sydney played out of their skin. Just kick 141 points against Brisbane. So that Brisbane have to create history to win the flag. There hasn't been a side with a defensive profile as poor as Brisbane ever to win the premiership, so that'll be interesting.
1: All right, two very good games again at the Adelaide Oval yesterday. Norwood are through to a grand final. They beat Sturt.
0: Yep.
1: And what about the Eagles, down by 32 points at quarter time, come back and beat Glenelg by 4 points.
0: Biggest comeback of the year in the Sandford, apparently, by quarter time. So Eagles take on Sturt. The winner of that will take on Norwood in the GF.
1: All right, in the women's game, the Crows thumped the Hawks by 28 points. Ebony Marinoff led the way there. Next up, they take on the Cats at Unley Saturday. Port Adelaide went down to the Gold Coast in a tight one. They now play Melbourne on Sunday. And this young man is incredible. Kimi Antonelli, 19-year-old, has won the Italian Grand Prix in front of his home crowd. He started 19th on the grid.
0: What? Good effort.
4: I think this is the best podium of the season. And to see, you know, the full straight, incredibly packed of people. And to hear the support is a dream.
5: That's Outlook at Sport. All thanks to Weeks Homes, with up to $55,000 worth of inclusions. Discover different with Weeks Homes. And speaking of sport, tomorrow, Tex Walker joins us live in the studio, fresh off that massive win. We'll have to ask him about that, his confrontation with Tom Morris post-game as well. Make sure you're tuning in at 7:10. Then it's Roo, Dits and Loz on Triple M. Good morning, Adelaide.

0: Well, we just chatted about it. The Crows are into a semi-final against the Lions this weekend. One person you know will have plenty to say about it. Shazza Dittmar, Port Adelaide's biggest fan. She will join us in about 5 minutes' time.
1: I always enjoy a bit of revenge. You know, if you've been wronged.
2: Yeah.
1: If you've been wronged. And sometimes, you know, payback's a good thing. Just everyone, you know, equilibrium. Everyone's happy. You move on.
3: Especially
1: I heard a
3: no
1: great
3: good.
1: Story Friday. So I went to Bruce Lindner's book launch Friday. He's written a book and
2: for the Crows,
1: the Prez,
2: for West
1: Adelaide.
2: He's
1: been through a bit of a journey, a bit of a battle over the last 2 years with kidney cancer, and he's coming through it. And he's written a book about his experience.
2: Is he going to come out the other side? Or
1: he's going really well. Yeah, he's going very well.
2: Yep.
1: But anyway, I think I'm allowed to tell this story because it's now public. He told the story on Friday. It's in his book as well. Jeff Merrill, the winemaker, is one of his good mates. They play a lot of golf together, and Bruce works in the wine industry. So anyway, this story tickled my
3: fancy. So it's okay to tell
1: this tickled my fancy. I liked it. This is what I think should happen in life. Anyway, Jeff Merrill's on a flight. He's sitting up the front, and it's a long-haul flight. And those of us that know him, he is a character. He's a funny bloke.
3: Very
1: anyway,
3: funny.
1: He wants to have a bit of shut-eye, so he pulls down the window shutter, and he's sitting next to a lady who he says is a rude bitch. It's the best way you could describe it.
3: Right.
1: She won't talk, she doesn't say anything, and, you know, ignores him, rah-rah. And then, a few minutes, she leans over.
4: I ignore plenty of people on flights. Does that make me a rude
1: bitch? Oh, but he just said her persona wasn't that nice. You know, she wasn't giving good vibes. But she leans, this what happened next, though, was she leans across and pulls the window shutter up.
3: Can't do that.
1: As he's asleep. And the sun is shining straight in his eye.
4: Oh, you can't do that.
1: And he goes, bloody hell. So he waits a minute or two and he pulls it back down. So she waits a couple of minutes and she leans across and pulls it back up.
2: How can you lean across?
1: So he's
2: going,
1: for God's sake, it's a long haul flight. I'm tired. I just want to have a sleep. You know, can you not let me? Anyway, he notices that she's reading this novel, big, thick novel. And anyway. A few hours go by, apparently, and eventually she gets up and goes to the lavatory.
2: Oh, no.
1: And he thinks, bugger. So he grabs the book and he rips out the last four pages.
4: Oh.
1: And puts the book back down on the seat.
2: That
1: and
2: is
1: does it, right?
2: Brilliant.
1: So anyway, she continues to read the book. She's engrossed. And then fast forward, they get to the baggage carousel and he spots her and he finally says, so he says, you enjoying that book? She goes, yes, it's very good, thank you. He goes, oh, good. And that's all they said. And then they move on. And, of course, he'll never ever see her again.
4: Yeah.
1: But this poor lady's going to get to the end of her book.
4: Oh, that's...
2: And I reckon she'll put the pieces together.
1: I'm pretty sure she will.
4: Well, yeah. There's not many people who would have got to the last of their book in four pages, wouldn't we see?
1: No, that's right. So I thought, all's well that ends well. She deserved that.
4: Yeah. All's fair in love and war.
1: And that's, a bit of revenge.
4: Petty revenge can be quite delicious.
2: Very good, it's very, very good.
1: So it got me thinking about, you know, revenge.
4: Yeah.
1: When have you got your revenge?
2: Oh.
1: Yeah. Doesn't have to be nasty. Doesn't have to be super nasty.
4: We don't want anything horrendous.
1: No, just petty.
4: Yeah. I've heard stories, and this is just, I think this is psychologically insane, but apparently, after this woman broke up with her husband, they had a horrible breakup. He was cheating on her and all sorts. And he came to pick up his clothes, and she'd had them tailored so that they were all about just two sizes too small.
1: To make him think that he'd
4: gotten a bit fat. Like, none of his clothes fit right.
2: No,
4: and she, like,
2: so good.
4: Cuffed all of his pants so they were just an awkward length. Didn't look right on him. But not really enough. Just enough that the shirt buttons were really busting when he would sit down, you know, a little bit.
1: Yeah.
4: But then that's, you know, that's a lot of work.
2: Yeah, that's a lot of work.
4: It's a lot of work.
1: I've mentioned this quickly. I mean, you've heard this before, but I've let the odd tire down. If someone's done the wrong thing.
2: You are a tire letter.
1: No, a fella blocked me in one day at golf and I had to get to an urgent meeting after golf, like a specialist appointment.
4: Yeah.
1: And it was so tight I couldn't get out. I couldn't get into my car and I couldn't get out. So I looked buggy, so I let his tires down.
4: And what did you do? You get an Uber or something?
1: Yeah, I had to. And then I was really late, but it made me feel better.
4: Yeah, that is a pretty big step. Like, and they know it's you because you've got motive. You know, 1-3-3-5-3. What was your petty
1: sweet
4: revenge?
1: Sweet revenge.
4: Yeah, and was it just yum yum yum yum?
2: Yeah. Mm. Well, we got a family pass to the Royal Adelaide Show, which should be absolutely brilliant this week. The weather's going to be perfect to go to the show, or you can have a $100 Chemist Warehouse voucher.
0: Yep. Get involved. 1-3-3-5-3. What was your petty revenge? It's Rude. It's a Loz. 888.
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6: 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Watch out for a crash in Highbury Green Road near Amber Road Building via Salisbury on the Salisbury Highway near Murray Street. Speed and lane restrictions city bound with emergency crews on scene there. And at Burst Water Main, Surrey Downs, Hancock Road near Jane Street. Speeds are 40 outbound. A Polish man opens up, asks for help and shows up because when they do, everyone wins. Polish man, strong enough to care, end violence. Sign up at polishman.com. That's the latest traffic on Adelaide's 104.7 Triple M.
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1: 6.56 it is. We're talking about sweet revenge. Mm. A fellow we know on a flight, the quick story is the lady next to him was so annoying, she went to the toilet to rip the last four pages out of her book.
2: I reckon that's good.
1: Yeah.
4: And, I mean...
1: That taught her a lesson.
2: Only if she deserved it.
1: Nah, she did.
4: She was being shocking. Yeah. But it is one of those things that no one gets hurt, but it's just so annoying to be unsatisfied and not know what happens at the end of a very intense thriller book.
1: A little bit of sweet revenge. Justin Evanston, what happened to you, Justin?
0: So I drive garbage trucks.
1: Yeah.
0: One of your pet hates, I know.
2: No, we love garbos.
1: Have a bit of fun with it. Yeah.
0: Anyway, so a certain street I do, it's quite busy. And every time the last few times I've been down this particular street, there's a block of units.
1: Mm-hmm.
0: Two cars parked either side of the drive and parked in front of the bins. So wheel the bins, block the whole driveway off, flip all the bins and just leave them there and drive off. Mm-hmm. Funnily enough, last week I went back through there and guess what? There's no cars parked in front of the bins.
1: There you go. So you taught them a lesson.
4: Yeah.
1: Well done, Justin.
4: There you go.
2: Let's go to Victor. G'day, Ellie.
21: Morning, team.
2: Have you had a bit of revenge?
21: I have. I used to work once upon a time in a nice winery, and I had this tofty lady that was just awful. Mm. anyway, when I was serving main courses to the table, I leant over and I accidentally poured red wine jus into her handbag.
2: Really?
4: Oh, my God.
2: Naughty little girl.
21: I figured I wouldn't bother telling her because I didn't want to ruin her afternoon.
4: No.
21: Yeah.
1: Well done.
4: Oh, well, she knows that now if she listens to Triple M. I mean, when you work in hospitality, and I'm telling you, I never saw chefs tamper with anyone's food. Like, people who think that is really a no-no. Like, they do not do that. But the times that I wanted to you know, there was one time I overcharged someone who was an absolute piece of SHIT. I doubled up a couple of their cocktails because I just went, stuff you.
2: They didn't care or notice
4: because they were so rich. But
22: I think a very well-known South Australian split with his wife, and I think his wife decided to use Grange in her pasta sauce as a little bit of a win over him for a while, just to get that flavour into the pasta.
1: Yeah, right.
22: He might have done the wrong thing.
23: Well, we'll send one of those listeners to the Royal Adelaide Show, Ellie. She's heading along. There's nothing like the Royal Adelaide Show, missing. You'll be left with a serious case of SHOMO. Tickets at the show.com.au or Drake Supermarket. Shazza Dittmar up next.
2: Oh, it's Shaz.

0: are on the way with Roo, Dits and Loz. We reveal our rumour of the week with $500 going to the winner thanks to Automasters, and fresh mail on the way as well in the rumour mill. Keep it locked.
1: Jazz and Dittmer.
2: Down the back. Shields Jewellers. 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Just like me footy tips. Never wrong. Good on you, Shields.
3: Oh, the phone's been ringing. She's Port's biggest fan. She's Dits' second cousin, Shazza Dittmer. Shaz, you'll no doubt be disappointed to see the Crows break their finals drought and beat the Dogs on Saturday night.
2: Oh, yeah, no, it was a very nice win for the Crows, and great for Tex John Farnham Walker to get his 27th farewell game. Bloody hell. And I thought a good result for the coach, Nixie, who obviously, according to the media, had his job on the line. So his job is safe for now. I heard the club offered him a very generous one-week contract extension. So, well-deserved, Nixie. I might see it, Centrelink, when you get back from Bris Vegas, but we'll see.
4: No. What, who do you think leaked that Matty Nix story to Tom Morris, Shaz?
2: Well, look, I know that people said it was an inside job, but hypothetically, I've got a theory here. So just say there was a media-savvy Port fan, you know, with a phone line directly to Mark Rusciuto, who has lots of family to support, you know, grew up in the slums of Alberton before the Crows were even a twinkle in Max Bashir's eye, who's just sick to death of the Crow mania and the bias coverage. I mean, honestly, Dits, I think you need to come clean. pretty clear to me.
3: Might have been another Port Adelaide supporter. We'll go into that later. Let's move on to Port Adelaide, though, Shaz. We're happy Jason Horne-Francis took out the best and fairest last week.
2: No, that was great to see. You know, the horny one and I have a special bond. We obviously have the same nickname, but, you know, my second set of triplets, Jason Horne-Francis, they're named after him, and I tell you what, they were a lot happier with the BNF result than mid-order Butters, who, as of last week, she's been renamed Trader, and we've asked her to leave the house. I know she's only eight, but she's got to learn. She's just got to learn. Anyway, fellas, did I hear that the horny one slept through the interview with you, well, the morning after the count?
4: Yeah, he slept through. He didn't answer his phone.
2: I mean, guys, that's on you. I mean, you should have expected a Port player to go missing in September, honestly.
3: Yeah, well, bit of a history there. All right, Shaz, we are dying to know, how did Father's Day go yesterday?
2: No. Oh, my God. I mean, I was busier than a cat burying a turd on a frozen pond. I had a lot of ground to cover in one day. Gits, do you remember that bloody book you did? What was it? Every pub in the state where you went to every pub? Well, I've got my own, and it's called Every Dad, okay? In fact, every father. Father's Day, it's a bit like a pub crawl for me, but less fun and more alcohol. Yeah. So, oh.
3: Well, sounds like you had your hands full, Shaz, anyway. Now you've taken your little ones to the Royal Adelaide Show this year by any chance or not?
2: We are. We all headed there Saturday, Dits. And thank you for knocking off that family pass from Triple M for us. But honestly, it's for four. I mean, a family of four. So, 14 of us had to jump the fence. But anyway, me and the kiddies all bought show bags, and there's a few treats in there. A Zach Butters voodoo doll, two left boots signed by Mitch Georgiadis, a Tasmanian FC membership for Port fans wanting to follow Ken Hinckley across the Tassie. Yeah. That's a two-for-one deal, but if you're born with two heads, you only pay once.
3: Right.
2: And a special edition Port calendar that, you know, it doesn't include September, so I thought it was pretty good value.
3: Righto. We'll leave it there, Shaz. Thank you very much.
2: Down the pair.
0: It's rude, it's a lot. Dribble on.
1: Shaz and Dittmer.
2: Down the pair. 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
11: Morning, I'm Sean Maynard. Major crash investigators are examining a fatal at Craigmore that claimed the life of a 57-year-old local man yesterday afternoon. His Hyundai left the road and hit a tree. A woman's been referred for a licence suitability assessment following a rollover at Unley Park. Police say an 86-year-old driver and her passenger escaped serious injury when their car collided with a park vehicle rolling last night. Police have arrested a Para Hills man after an alleged domestic violence incident at a Western Suburbs home at the weekend. The 29-year-old accused of assaulting his partner and attempting to set fire to both the home and her car. Dream Crows finals trip could end up being a bit too expensive for many supporters. Demand sending Brisbane airfares and hotel prices through the roof for Saturday night's semi-final with the Lions at the Gabba. The Crows supporters group says expressions of interest have dropped as fans weigh up the cost of following their team into state. And an Amazon cargo jet has crashed in Miami after it overshot the runway, hitting multiple vehicles, forcing the closure of all the runways at one of America's busiest airports.
15: Supercars unlocked at the Bend, September 11 to 13. Tickets for the AirTouch 500 are from $29. 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
11: 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Isaac Rankin starring in his first ever final.
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11: And on Seven, the Crows now facing that tough road trip to Brisbane for the semi-final with the Lions Saturday night. And a win for the Crows girls who easily accounted for Hawthorn yesterday. Ebony Marinoff collected 24 disposals.
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11: Partly cloudy and 19 here in Adelaide today. Becoming cloudy and 17 tomorrow. Cloudy and 16 on Wednesday. 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
23: Oh, hello on this Monday morning. Very excited. Everyone up and about after the Crows massive win the other night.
24: Good night.
22: Great
24: good
22: call,
24: night.
22: Dits. You did an awesome job, by the way.
23: Thank you.
22: Really, really nailed it.
23: Thank you.
22: You're quite good at this. You've got a future in it.
23: Not everyone agrees
25: with
23: that.
25: Did you bag the umpires at all? Or?
23: Oh, early I did. And see, and that's just where I'm sincere, because I wasn't barracking free.
25: Yeah, there's a couple of soft free kicks.
23: Early on. Gee, the Michael Annie free kick, that's one of the worst I've ever seen. But anyway, move on.
25: Yes.
22: Well, we got a few, you know, like it. There was a couple of...
23: couple of dodgy
22: you
23: ones.
22: You know.
25: Yeah. Hey, good Father's Day yesterday, Ditch. You get a couple of presents.
23: I was blown away yesterday, and I don't want to speak negatively here because I hope this is a positive, but I actually got what I asked for.
25: Wow.
23: It's the first time I'm 60
25: years old. You get to ask.
23: No, it's funny. My kids always about 2 weeks, what do you want that? And I get excited. I go, and I give them a list. Never get it.
22: Really?
23: Never.
22: They always get crazy. Always
25: think, what do they ask for then?
23: I don't know, but I always just say, buy me a pair of shorts or something. Summer's coming, I'll have a pair of shorts.
22: And they get you skydiving or something.
23: Exactly. They did one.
25: Oh, great.
23: But I asked for a cover for my golf bag, and I opened it. I went, bloody hell, I got a cover for my golf bag. Couldn't believe it. So thank you, Tom and Chloe.
22: Thank you.
25: A good day. Beautiful. Hopefully everyone across Adelaide had a great day. We're going to have a beautiful week of weather.
23: What did you get, by the way?
25: I got a new pair of sort of moccasins. I don't know what they're called, like slippers, but the comfy ones.
22: That means
23: old man. That reeks of old man. No,
25: I think
23: slippers.
25: Winters are good. No, they're not slippers like your nursing home slippers.
22: No, they're like cool moccasins. Like you wear them at home and
23: yeah.
25: So, I've got a pair of those now.
22: Oh, did you get, little, was that like from all things. The kids or was that?
25: No, that was from Nick. And then I got a massage voucher. I got heaps of socks, black ones and white ones, because we always fight over them.
22: Well,
25: I
22: you did wear a weird almonds. Pair last week because you were running out.
25: Yeah,
22: so there
25: my PAC kids footy sock.
23: Yeah.
25: I thought that was
23: a maroon, not purple.
25: What else did I get? Card shuffler, because Tom likes fun, you know.
23: Card shuffler.
25: Yeah, because I have to shuffle all the time.
23: That's good.
25: You know, so. Yeah,
22: they're really thoughtful gifts.
25: Yeah.
22: You did well.
25: I did do well. I got good kids, hopefully.
22: And when they grow up and they've got their own income, you're going to start getting six presents every... That's pretty wild for every birthday, Christmas and Father's Day. You're
25: I do
22: have
25: to buy a few presents throughout the year, but that's fine. That's good. That's what happens when you have six kids.
22: It's going to come back around. There
25: that's
22: you go.
25: That's what I'm hoping. That's what I'm banking on.
22: It's an investment game.
25: And that's what I'm eyeballing
1: the long
25: them with.
1: Yeah.
25: You know you got to look after me in a few years, kids.
22: That's right. There's got to be at least one of you who'll care for your old man if there's six kids.
25: Especially if you want a house deposit.
22: Yeah, that's right.
1: Big hour on the way with Roo, Dits and Loz. Don't go anywhere. It is 8 degrees in the city at the moment as we head towards showers and a top of 19. It's

0: Just 3 days until we head to the highway for our Legends lunch, rubbing shoulders with some of South Australia's greatest sporting stars ever. Another one announced at 8 o'clock this morning. Keep a lock.
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3: Did you learn something?
4: Yeah, after the Crows won on Saturday night, I got a phone call from the wife. I could see when I was still out in the ground. Can the kids go into the rooms? I said, oh, God, I've got to go in there and work for about another 20 minutes. But so I dragged them over the fence and took them in there. And anyway, after we did all that, we're all on a bit of a high after the win. So I said, you want to go for a cruise down Hindley Street? And I had the 10-year-old, 12-year-old, and 14-year-old in the Tundra cruising down Hindley Street.
3: The dice at, on the rear vision mirror.
4: At 11 o'clock, and it was pumping. Hindley Street, there's people walking across
5: the
4: road.
5: Cover your
4: eyes, kids. Nah, they had the windows down. Rocco was in the back, and Tom were in the back with the windows down, looking out the window. You know, and I don't know if it was Rocco or Tom, but one of them said, what's the crazy house?
0: Oh, boy.
4: I said, it's the horse. Dad's never been there.
5: And then Rocco, never heard of
4: Rocco
5: it.
4: Yells out, it's the strippers.
5: Oh!
4: He knew what it
5: he
4: was.
5: Knew.
4: So that was funny. We got past the horse.
0: That's gold.
4: And then there was, you know, a heap of nightclubs, and then there's a shisha bar.
5: Yeah,
4: or
5: yeah.
4: What are they smoking?
0: It's very educational.
4: It's only, you know, I don't even know. It's probably just tobacco. And I heard one
5: tobacco.
4: Of them said it's not weed.
5: Oh, no! It's a great way to find out how much they know.
4: I know. They're telling on themselves. These kids know bloody too much. And then I get up and then we saw one of the, they knew one, a mum was going into KFC.
5: Yeah.
4: They said, there's such and such as mum going into KFC. No!
0: Busted!
4: Yeah, busted.
5: There's Sharon going into
4: obviously,
5: the dirty bird.
4: Straight from the footy. Like, there's people everywhere. What else happened? Oh, there was a cop station. There was obviously heaps of cop cars out there.
0: Yeah. Anyway, the sights and sounds.
4: Probably not the best place to take your kids.
5: No.
4: Anyway,
5: but in the safety of the tundra, you can. It's sort of like being on safari.
4: It was. It's a lot like that, but a lot cheaper than going to South Africa.
5: Mine's much more dry, what we learnt. But there's a lot. It's called the Wallace Trench Line. It's the Wallace Line, right? It's basically a line that runs through and separates Asian and Australian wildlife. So I've always thought it was a bit weird that
4: never heard of it.
5: Islands so close to each other had really different animals that never crossed over. So certain Asian countries that are really close to other islands will have tigers, rhinos, and sort of jungle animals. And then you go, you know, 200 miles over some water and there's marsupials like Australian wildlife.
3: Yeah, but you'd still have to swim to get there if you're a tiger or a lion or something.
5: But that does happen, you know. So that's how islands all over the world have similar animals on them that have, you know, but they've never
4: or
5: done
4: people
5: it.
4: Move them?
5: Well, what actually happened was when the world was one, before it separated into all the countries that we know now, it was one piece of land called Pangaea. And when it started to break up, it was just one piece of land. All of us, we was just one huge continent.
4: Pangaea.
5: It was called Pangaea. And this was about 200 million years ago. It sort of broke up
4: was
5: down
4: Jesus
5: the middle.
4: Was Jesus alive then?
5: No. Nowhere near close. It broke up down the middle and it started to separate and move around the globe. One went left and one went right. And then those two, the left and right, met up on the other side. But because they were so far apart from each other on Pangaea, they had completely different animals and everything on there. Even though they're right next to each other now, they're completely different sort of species. And they never crossed over because this trench line is 200, it's so deep. It's the deepest water that, and the currents are too intense. That tigers who can swim like distances like that never did it, and they still haven't to this day. And so you'll go to one island in Indonesia and it'll have tigers and lions, and then you'll go to the next island and it'll have like Australian wildlife on there. And it's really, it's interesting. They're all so close
3: together. Never heard this before.
5: And they are completely separated by this trench.
3: Wow.
5: So there you go.
3: All right. Good one, Loz.
5: Yeah.
3: Mine's a bit dry as well. Just quickly. So my son got married recently. He's having his honeymoon in Europe. I just always get reminded of how good we've got it here. It's a bit of an old man story, but you know, you don't know how good you got it. But they're on a beach in Italy, $130 beach club, like to just to sit on the beach.
5: Oh my god!
3: 80 euros.
4: What to get a sunbed?
3: It's got to pay 80 euros
0: just
3: to sit on
0: go
3: this
0: to
3: beach.
0: The beach.
3: Yeah, so they're private. Sit on rocks. They're private beaches.
4: Wow!
3: So
4: wow.
3: Just yeah. Never ever whinge about sitting on where you know Henley Beach or yeah.
6: We have to pay $14 to get on Silver there. Sands
3: Positano,
6: the other week.
3: I think.
6: Can you believe it? I don't want to support the Surf Life Saving Club with 14. You know, like that is we are so lucky.
3: I know.
6: And we've got
4: our beaches. We've actually got sand.
6: Yeah.
3: Our beaches are amazing. Yeah. They're beautiful, and you don't have to pay 80 euros.
6: $130. Just drive up the Southern Expressway, and you'll be in a place just as beautiful as Positano. I promise you.
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9: 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Couple of crashes for the moment. Crayfers West, Upper Sturt Road near She Oak Road, Highbury Green Road near Amber Road, and a burst water main 2 in Surrey Downs on Hancock Road near Jane Street. Speeds at 40 affecting outbound. 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That's the latest traffic on Adelaide's 104.7 Triple M.
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3: 7:32, Roo, Tits and Laws, a bittersweet revenge for the Crows and Tex Walker on Saturday night after the final siren. Tom Morris was the journalist that started all of the rubbish about Matty Nicks last week.
23: Yeah, we've got three more games to go, so much to your disgust.
24: No, I'm happy for it.
23: Nicks, he will be here, mate. Don't worry about that.
24: So talk to us about the week then. You said outside noise before the game. You bet I started it, but that's okay. I did the news and you won the game, and congratulations for it.
23: And then we answered your critics, didn't we?
3: There you go. Tex Walker will join us tomorrow morning. He's always in on a Tuesday. We can ask him all about it. Tomorrow morning.
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0: Adelaide's hottest segment, the Rumour Mill, not too far away. We've got to give $500 to our Rumour of the Week and some fresh goss on the way as well. You can get involved. Another $500 will be up for grabs this week. 0488 51047 is the Automasters text line.
1: This is a second-hand story, but I thought it was funny. My mate Ryan, growing up in Paracombe, knew him years ago, and he's a great guy, and he was saying that he was at a pub after work. He's a lawyer. He was just there with a mate, and there was a table next to him in the beer garden just full of bros, dudes, big, you know, muscly boys with, you know, that sort of type of gear. And there was maybe 10 of them, and it was one of their birthdays, and a cake came out. Now, with the hip hip hooray segment of a birthday song, yeah. I think it's been discussed quite widely that, like, it's an alpha's position in the group to do the hip hip. For whatever reason, the dad will do.
2: You don't really think about it, though, do you?
0: No, but that's kind of like the point. It's like that is a really instinctive
3: way. Someone automatically does it.
0: To work out who the alpha is. It just happens.
1: And yeah.
3: Well, you never designate it beforehand, do you? Someone just does it.
1: And sometimes you'll have a couple of blokes hip hip together.
0: Yeah.
1: But there's always a bunch of betas doing the hooray. You know, like I wait for the hooray. I'm not doing the hip hip. I'm just not. Anyway, so the birthday.
2: I'm a hip hipper.
0: Yeah. Wow. You're a big hip hipper.
3: Yeah.
1: No one's ever been a bigger hip hipper than Mark Rashida.
2: But you only do it I do it because to make sure there's someone doing it.
1: Yeah, exactly.
0: Exactly.
1: That's the mentality of the alpha.
0: Yeah.
1: Okay. You feel that natural.
3: See, there
1: urge.
3: Are those around the table that will sit back knowing someone else is
1: Me.
3: Going
0: That's
3: to do
0: right.
3: it.
0: That's right. Exactly.
1: So this birthday cake came out and they started singing happy birthday and Ryan goes, oh. Look at all these alphas. I wonder what's going to happen with the hip-hip.
2: Oh, there's going to be a massive hip-hip.
1: So it gets the end of happy birthday to you. Hip-hip. Silence.
0: Oh.
2: No, hooray.
1: Hip-hip.
3: So they're all hip-hip.
1: Silence. So just two hip-hips in a row. And not a single hooray.
2: You're joking.
1: No one wanted to be the beta. Oh. They were all alphas with a so this is a good bit. It's like you need some beta.
0: You need both.
1: You need a
2: That's
1: combination.
2: Why you gotta have everyone different
1: That's
2: in the world.
1: Right. You gotta have some people
2: play your role.
1: Exactly, because everyone plays if you've just got a bunch of dudes.
3: Can't all be leaders.
1: Hip hip. Too many cooks.
3: Yeah.
1: So,
3: you've got to have some foot
2: inside,
3: soldiers,
2: outside.
3: That's right.
1: It's just an interesting social sort of study on people's behaviour. But yeah, no hooray.
2: About it
1: only
2: like
1: here.
2: That.
1: Yeah.
0: That's right. 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
5: 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Watch out for a crash in Crafers West on Upper Sturt Road near Shea Oak Road. Also Highbury Green Road near Amber Road. And a burst water main Surrey Downs Hancock Road near Jane Street. Speeds at 40 affecting outbound. Barbecue nights are better thanks to Aldi prices. 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That's an Aldi price. Aldi, good different. That's the latest traffic on Adelaide's 104.7 Triple M.
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6: Morning, I'm Sean Maynard. A man and a woman have been charged after police uncovered what they alleged was a GHB manufacturing operation in Adelaide's West. The investigation began with a vehicle stop at Hendon, resulting in drugs being seized, firearms and chemicals used to make the drug known as Fantasy, and it's off to court today for a 40-year-old North Haven local. Three teenagers have been arrested after an alleged stolen car was tracked across Adelaide overnight. Police deploying road spikes before the vehicle was stopped at Windsor Gardens with a machete allegedly found inside. The trio will face court today. An Adelaide wine storage facility is at the centre of a major theft investigation. National Storage says its Klemzig Wine Arc site was among three locations targeted by alleged thieves. A mystery Adelaide Lotto player is more than $2.2 million richer, but they may not know it yet. The winning Saturday Cross Lotto ticket was sold at Mawson Central News Agency in Mawson Lakes. The lot is urging players to check their entries.
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6: Week one of the finals is done and dusted. All eyes are on Brisbane this week, with Adelaide headed to the Gabba for Saturday night's semi-final. Triple M's Mark Ricciuto says they're a chance of pulling off an upset.
8: They can go up to the Gabba with really, in lots of ways, nothing to lose. Taking on the reigning premiers up there, no one will give them a chance. And I reckon if they go up there and have a decent crack at them and get on the front foot in the first half, then they might make Brisbane doubt themselves a bit.
6: And dedicated fans could spend $2,000 or more on a round trip. Tickets go on sale to members at 9:30 this morning, then the general public from 2:30. Only via Ticketmaster, though, not Ticket Tech. Week two of the final starts on Friday night. Fremantle gets a second chance against Geelong in the first semi-final. And in Formula One, Oscar Piastri let his fourth place slip in the dying moments of the Italian Grand Prix, finishing fifth behind home winner Kimi Antonelli.
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6: Partly cloudy and 19 here in Adelaide today. Becoming cloudy and 17 tomorrow. Cloudy and 16 on Wednesday. And Triple M's Legends Lunch is just 3 days away. 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
10: 7:46, Roo, Dits and Laws. It's rumour time. This is what we had on Friday.
11: I heard down the grapevine. It's rumoured that one of Adelaide's largest residential builders will stop pouring their concrete slabs for a period of time to get some competitive pricing and better workmanship back in.
8: And he said for 2 months, maybe, that they were going to stop this. I cannot believe that. If that is, that's a big thing to do, and that would affect profitability massively. It actually doesn't make sense unless I'm missing the point with that. But I'll do some digging on that, and we'll find out if it's true or not. If anyone can get it confirmed or not, well, then you can go into the winning to win or the running to win $500. Speaking of which, we had a great rumour last week. And you can be anonymous if you like, just like this person who said Bruno Mars is looking to tour Australia in 2027. Dates will be announced at some stage soon. And that got confirmed last week as well.
12: Rumor confirmed.
8: So $500 to that person. Well done. Congratulations.
10: All thanks to Automasters. 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
8: Yep, or you can text on the Automasters text line 0488851047.
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0: What a perfect song as well. Tomorrow, Tex Walker, he will be joining us live in the studio to chat his last game at Adelaide Oval over the weekend. The big win for him and that fiery post-game exchange with Tom Morris. Make sure you are listening at 7:10 then.
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3: We have an anonymous caller on the line with a rumour. Good morning. What can you tell us?
4: Good morning. So I've got the news that there's a new pass to go-go is going in Adelaide.
5: Oh, yeah. It's going all right, isn't it?
4: Yeah. So the one in Unley recently got broken into with the doors kicked in. So
5: nice. Wow.
4: They're moving that one to the old Mountain Bakery, just near the Cremorne.
5: Yeah, the Unley's a very rough place.
6: Yeah, yeah,
5: that's the sort of thing that happens
3: Sturt supporters.
5: There.
6: Yeah, that's right. Yeah. They get really razzed up, too much blue cheese.
4: Absolutely. There's another one that put pen to paper, but construction hasn't started down at Hallett Cove.
5: Wow.
3: Hallett Cove. Two new stores.
4: Two new ones.
5: All right, when's the one at Malvern going to open?
4: I believe they're going to be serving in around a month, but then customers will be able to come in around 2 months.
3: Okay. Yeah, I saw that story on the news last week. It wasn't good, was it? A lot of the shops there have been asked to leave, haven't they?
4: Yeah.
5: Mm. Is that the new development site?
4: Yeah. Sure, kicked in. The door's kicked in.
5: That's not very nice.
3: No.
6: Well,
3: all right. Some good goss.
6: I think I'm personally responsible for keeping the Henley Pasta Go-Go in action on the nights I can't be bothered cooking. So it's good stuff, and I recommend the chili gin crab.
3: Really?
6: Yep, spaghetti with a burrata.
3: Oh, nice.
6: On top.
3: Okay.
5: Good on
3: good
5: you,
3: ad, Loz.
6: Yep.
3: Yeah.
6: Anyway, just thought I'd add that.
3: Thanks for calling in, Anonymous.
4: Thank you very much.
3: You're in the running to win $500, Rumour of the Week.
0: Yep, that's right. We've opened that up once again, and you've got a whole week to get involved. 1-333-53 is the number to call as well. We're taking your calls for another hour. The Rumour Meal, what happens at this time every morning with the Roo, Dits and Loz, Triple M.
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8: 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Crafers West Upper Sturt Road near She Oak Road. Also, Highbury Green Road near Amber Road and a burst water main in Surrey Downs on Hancock Road near James Street. That is speeds at 40 affecting outbound there. 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That's the latest traffic on Adelaide's 104.7 Triple M.
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0: It's 7.57 with Rude. It's a loss not too far away from announcing the next big name coming to our Legends Lunch in just 3 days and more chances for you to head along as well. Tickets after 8 o'clock.
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3: Are we?
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6: Mm, yep. 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
3: At the Bend.
5: Yep.
3: What a prize.
5: Just have to pick the song when they do a drive-by. That's simple as that, isn't it?
3: All right, so get on the blower now. 133353, one of our supercars is going to drive by. And on the radio, in the car, they'll be playing a song. You need to tell us what the song is. This is our drive-by.
5: 133353, give us a buzz if you want to be part of it.
0: Yeah, brought to you by AirTouch 500 at the Bend. It's Triple M's drive-by. Cool now. It's Roo, Ditz and Loz. Good morning, Adelaide.

0: Big hour still to come after 8 o'clock. We're going to chat to Port Adelaide's biggest fan, Shazza Dittmar. She wouldn't be too happy with the fact that Crows have made it through to a semi-final. Hear her thoughts.
1: She'd be tired from Father's Day.
0: Yes.
2: Absolutely.
0: Very busy day in the Dittmar household. So, yeah, we're going to have a chat with her.
2: Up and down like a bride's nightie all day.
0: Very soon.
2: Yeah.
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4: Yeah, if you can name the song, you'll win the ultimate race day package thanks to AirTouch 500.
1: Mm-hmm. Oh, let's head out to the northeastern suburbs at Highbury. G'day, Shane, how are you?
5: How are you guys?
1: Very, very well. Would you love to go on a hot lap?
5: Why not? That would sound unreal.
4: Are you a rev head?
5: Oh, yes and no.
1: Yeah.
5: I've been in my bikes more, but... Yeah.
4: Oh, okay.
1: Oh, really?
5: Yeah, yeah.
4: Right. So you'd be excited about what's coming up now. Mm-hmm. We're going to play this. A car is going to do a drive-by right now. You need to tell us what the song is. Here we go.
5: It's darling.
4: Oh, there you go. What's it called?
5: Horses by
1: Shane.
4: That's how easy it is.
1: Well, a hot lap, a getaway, a cruise, some dinner. Beautiful
2: for the,
1: stuff.
2: For the maybe redhead,
1: thanks to the AirTouch 500.
5: How good, man. That is unreal, guys. Wicked as.
1: What a great start of the week.
5: Bloody oath.
1: All right, well.
4: All right, we're going to do that every day.
1: Keep rocking, Shane, and have a great week.
4: All this week and all next week. We'll do it
2: That's
4: each morning,
2: fun.
4: Okay?
1: That's easy.
0: Yeah. 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It's Roo, Dits, and Loz. 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
4: time.
2: Mate.
4: About time.
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23: 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Quite a few crashes out there at the moment. Crayfers West, Upper Sturt Road near She Oak Road, Highbury Green Road near Amber Road, Burst Water Main, Surrey Downs, Hancock Road near Jane Street, speeds at 40 outbound, and check your speed. 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Deal in September 18. See website for T's and C's. That's the latest traffic on Adelaide's 104.7 Triple M.
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0: Morning, I'm Sean Maynard. Well, the Adelaide Crows' first interstate final in years is creating a travel headache for supporters, with flights and accommodation disappearing fast and prices climbing for Saturday night's semi at the Gabba. While some fans have already pulled the pin on travelling to Brisbane this weekend, others rushed to lock in bookings before costs jumped even higher. A Craigmore man, sadly, the latest person to die on SA roads. The 57-year-old died at the scene of his vehicle leaving the roadway and colliding with a tree at Blair Park Drive in Yorktown Road over the weekend. A Williston man's been caught drink driving at almost 7 times the legal limit, crashing at Greenwith. The 66-year-old allegedly blew .343 when his car left the road and hit a garden bed, losing his licence for 12 months. Canberra wants social media companies to give users a choice over algorithm-driven feeds. The proposed laws would also impose hefty penalties, and Shein and Temu are facing new fines over in France under tough fast fashion laws designed to curb cheap, disposable clothing. Australians buy an average of 56 new clothing items a year.
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0: Well, the Crows are through to the semi-final with Brisbane after a 22-point elimination final win over the Bulldogs. Now, Taylor Walker's final game at the venue, and the Crows held off a late Dogs fight back to win it. Coach Matthew Nick says they want to go all the way.
25: I mean, our goal is to play for a month. So we've one down, we've got 3 to go.
0: Isaac Rankin starred with 34 disposals and 2 goals, and Josh Rochelli kicked 3. And Nord secured their grand final spot with a win over Sturt yesterday. They'll await the winner of this weekend's clash between Sturt and Woodville West Torrens, who knocked out Glenelg.
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0: Partly cloudy and 19 here in Adelaide today. Becoming cloudy and 17 tomorrow. Cloudy and 16 on Wednesday. And Triple M's Legends Lunch is just 3 days away. 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
24: 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It's time to wake up with the team born and bred right here in South Australia.
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3: 8:11 on this Monday morning. Roo, Dits and Loz. Good morning, everyone. Roo, what do Crows members need to be doing this morning?
2: If you want to head to Brisbane to watch the Crows on Saturday night in the semi-final, members tickets go on sale at 9:30 this morning, I'm pretty certain. And for the general public, about 2:30 this arvo. So Brisbane and Adelaide members, 9:30 this morning. So if you can afford to get up there, fly or drive or whatever, get up there and support the team.
3: We had a look earlier this morning. I don't know if they've been snapped up, but flights on Saturday morning, as little as $232, which I thought was very reasonable, to be honest.
2: Well, hopefully the airlines do the right thing. Virgin are a
9: flights to Brisbane this week, I'm Google.
3: And then on the way back Sunday, it was about $360. So, they seem to be the prices at the moment.
2: Yep. All right. Well, let's hope plenty of people can get up there and support the Adelaide Crows in a big, big game. We've got a big, big lunch on Thursday, and we've got another big, big guest that we're going to announce next.
0: Yep, don't go anywhere. It's Roo, Dits and Loz. Triple M.

0: Droods, it's a lot on Triple M, Few by No Morning. In a moment, we're going to ask you the question, what gives you the ick? Always fun. That's on the way, but right now, we've got to announce this.
1: Our next guest for the Legends Lunch is the biggest we've had. Born in the USA, standing at 6'8". He moved to Adelaide in 1985 and made an immediate impact at the 36ers.
2: And what a moment for Mark Davis.
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2: The MVP of the Grand Final in 86. It's been a long time between drinks for the chairman of the boards.
1: Please welcome to the Legends Lunch, Mark Davis.
3: Oh, one of the all-time superstars of South Australian sport. Mark, welcome to Triple M.
4: Thank you very much, guys. I'm excited.
3: Hey, let's go back to the glory days. I mean, basketball, the 36ers have had a big resurgence now. They're playing in front of full houses. But when you started, it was enormous. You had Mike McKay, Brett Maher, Darryl Pearce, yourself. It was just a star-studded team. Ken Cole was the coach. It was amazing, wasn't it?
4: Hey, it was fantastic, man. And then, you know, also, too, the fans was absolutely outstanding. And us being in the old stadium, the Apollo Stadium, the atmosphere was absolutely just fantastic, man. And, I used to just love just being able to run down the side of the court and you could hear everything everybody's talking about.
5: I went last year, took the kids down, Mark, and, it's a beautiful, fantastic occasion, family event. It's really pumping, isn't it, basketball in Australia at the moment?
4: Yeah, you know, the thing is, man, I think they're doing a fantastic job, the NBL, of presenting the game and even at a higher rate. And I just think it actually looks fantastic of how they're doing everything. And the quality of players that's coming here and the Australian players have all lifted. And I think it's making the game a great thing to watch. And it's inspiring a lot of young kids here in Australia and all the rest of it that they could be them one day.
3: Now, you were born in Philadelphia. You came out here, I think, in the early or mid-80s to play basketball, and you've never gone home. You clearly liked it out here.
4: Yeah, you know, the thing is, I still go home and all of that stuff and visit my family back in the United States, especially during the 4th of July holidays and that sort of stuff. But, you know, my family has come out here. They absolutely love it, especially South Australia, man. They love the wines out here, man. It's unbelievable. Well, they cannot believe the quality of wine out here for the prices that they charge, man.
6: Yeah, yeah.
4: It's unbelievable. I think you guys are spoiled out here, but they got a chance to come out here and see a different part of the world, and I got a chance to take them to some of the regional areas. As well, so they could see the real Australia and then understand a lot about how they do business over here. And so they really love it.
5: Mark, this lunch, you know, sort of stories that you don't really tell anywhere else. That, you know, there's no cameras, so you can sort of tell a few naughty things. And we had Brett Maher there last year, and gee, did he tell a few stories about you. Oh, he unloaded on all the gossip about you. So have you got any stories about Brett Maher or Phil Smythe or, you know, something like that that you can give to the audience on next Thursday?
4: Yeah, I think it's a few and all the rest of it that we could share. Hopefully they're not sitting outside waiting for me to come out there and then bump.
5: They're
4: going to jump me. They say, I heard that, Mark.
6: I need five of them to take you down.
4: Yeah, that's right.
3: So what have you been doing with yourself since retirement? What do you do here in Adelaide?
4: So right now and all the rest of it, so I do a bit of coaching and we run in a basketball camp and also too, I work with a lot of kids who just need a helping hand to make good decisions in their lives and working with young people who have disabilities as well. And we just using sports because they love sports to help them with their life skills and be able to make good decisions for themselves where they can move forward in life.
6: Oh, well, Mark,
3: that is fantastic
6: awesome.
3: To hear, mate. Well done. Hey, Mark, we can't wait to see you next week, mate. Our Legends Lunch. It's going to be a big day, and you're going to be a big part of it.
4: I look forward to it.
5: Bring your gold.
4: I'm going to teach you guys a new dance when I get down there.
6: Oh. Okay.
4: I'm going to teach y'all how to get your groove on.
5: Hey!
3: That could be a long lesson.
5: Okay, we got Dave Gleason for the after party in the beer garden. You can do some dancing out there.
6: Yeah.
4: Sounds good, man.
6: Yeah. We're going to have a physio on site for this.
4: All right.
5: Imagine the chairman of the boards of the beer garden going on. Tea time.
3: Good on you, Mark. We'll see you then.
4: Thanks, guys. Looking forward to
5: it. Bring a good outfit, and I can see you in the beer garden now.
6: Hell yeah,
4: Mark. Sounds good.
3: All
4: right.
3: How good is he?
6: It's
3: Mark
6: awesome.
3: Davis.
6: Can't wait. Great.
5: Oh, it's going to be a big, big show, and it's on Thursday. And if you want to come along, ring now. 1-333-53. We'll get a double to go down to the highway at the Legends Lunch this Thursday.
0: Yeah, 1-333-53 now is the time to call. 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
9: This Thursday is Are You Okay Day, but life happens every day to the people you care about. So ask Are You Okay any day, because a conversation could change a life. Got ourselves a burst water main in Surrey Downs, Hancock Road near James Street. Speeds at 40 affecting outbound. Works continuing Fulham Henley Beach Road 40 both ways and inbound Ashford Anzac Highway. 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That's the latest traffic on Adelaide's 104.7 Triple M.
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3: Last week we were talking about Isla Fisher, who was married to Sacha Baron Cohen.
5: Yeah.
3: Also known as Borat or any of those, you know, characters.
6: Ali G.
3: Tim.
0: Bruno.
3: She got the ex, so she's back on the dating scene, and she said that last week went out on a date with a fella. It was all going well until his dog got up from under the table and bolted.
6: Yeah.
3: And he had to run after the dog. And she said the way he ran, she was, And that ended the whole thing. Ended the whole date.
5: Funny said, running stuff.
3: A bloke all that runs like that. I can't go out with a bloke that runs like that.
6: Yeah, ick.
3: Yeah, go with the ick. Girls tend to get the ick, don't they, Loz?
6: I think everyone gets the ick. I mean, it's a delicate thing when you're in those early stages of being attracted to someone. You're being really...
5: Can have an ick with a wife.
6: Yeah, you can have an ick with anyone.
5: No, I'm just asking, is an ick a sackable offence, or is ick an ick something that you can put up with?
6: I think you can have an ick late into a relationship, but it's not going to, you're not going to break up with them over an ick. You can just go, ugh, ick.
3: Could you stop doing that?
6: But when you're in those early stages, you're being really discerning. You're trying to figure out if this is a person, and you're on high alert for anything.
3: Is it a deal breaker?
6: And once you get the ick, there's no coming back.
3: No.
6: You can't undo an ick.
5: Really?
6: Yeah.
3: Have you got one, Loz?
6: Oh, road rage.
0: Oh, yeah.
6: Yeah, when a guy...
5: Weren't you tooting at an elf later?
6: No, that wasn't me. It was a guy behind me.
3: When so if you're in the car with a guy and he's a real nutter.
6: And I'm not talking just your average, oh, come on, you know, cut me off. Yeah. I'm talking...
5: Full blown.
6: When they go into that angry mode and then there's just silence after.
3: Yeah.
6: Oh. It's like, ugh. There's something really gross about it. Yeah, yeah, yeah. And seeing them, like, in that raw state, it's so gross. You know, it just gives you a little snapshot into maybe who they are, I think. Mm. But, yeah, no, there have been a couple of things in my life that have given me the ick. But it's over, you know, it's over stuff that you can't really explain. It's sort of, it'll just happen one day. I mean, yeah, I don't know, even want to say that one, actually.
5: Oh,
3: oh.
5: Yeah.
3: No.
5: You can't
3: I don't know if I can. That's an ick.
5: That's
3: you've just left us hanging.
5: Yes.
3: That's a big ick. Come on, say it.
6: No, Jared, you go first and I'll see if I'm...
0: Give you some time to think about it.
6: Yeah, how I can phrase
5: that's
6: it.
5: That's good to think about it.
0: Yeah. All right. Well, I'm happily married now, but when I was on the dating scene, a massive ick for me was those small little zippy cars like the Yaris or the Mazda 2.
5: What about it?
0: It was just whoever drove them was always an absolute hot mess. There was usually like a dent in the door and like some decal on it, like bad girl or something like that.
5: Oh, that's an ick.
6: Yeah.
5: That's an ick.
3: Actually, those little signs are
6: horrible. Yeah. I just saw two more. Yeah.
0: If you can read this, you're too close.
3: Yeah. Sassy girl on the road.
5: Yeah. What do you want? A bloody BMW?
0: Actually, I have seen one that parks on my street and it's got baddie as the license plate.
5: Personalized
6: plates are a huge issue. Personalized plates. Because for me, it's like seeing, you can't help but imagine them going through the process of getting it sorted and having to go in and fill out a form. They want it so badly for everyone to see this that they've gone to so much trouble so that they can cruise around and go, that's right, I am Big Dave. You know, 02, because Big Dave 01 was taken.
3: Bad guy where the A is the number 4.
6: Yeah.
3: Clever.
6: Yeah.
3: A lot of thought into that.
6: I think I can say my other one.
0: Yes.
6: Nice. It's a type of underwear, okay?
5: Oh.
6: And it's the tight jock. Not the brief, with the shorts.
0: Like the banana hammock.
6: The banana hammock jock.
5: Yeah. What do you mean banana
0: That's
5: hammock?
0: Fair enough.
3: You know, like it's a Speedo.
6: Like a Speedo, but you know, in the fabric that you get, that's just undie material.
3: Yeah.
6: That's
3: fair.
6: Rough, particularly if they're also wearing a t-shirt with it. Because it creates...
3: That's niche.
6: It is, no,
5: what
6: because...
5: What do you turn when you get them home?
6: No, I'm just saying in general, I'm not saying...
5: Well, you're not going to see them anywhere. Where else are you going to see them with undies on?
6: I'm not saying where I've seen this in the past. I'm just saying...
0: So, no pants and a t-shirt on?
6: Yeah, but they're wearing the jock, not the shorts. The shorts are fine. The shorts are fine. The shorts are very attractive, but there's something about the high-cut jock that is so... It shows a part of the leg that is not...
3: What if they got great legs?
6: Yeah, even if they do, there's something really... And you'll see it, like, with swimmers when they sort of are getting undressed and they're just wearing that little jock with a T-shirt. Something really off about that. I don't know what it is. I think it might be because, you know, when we grew up, dads used to wear those kind of jocks. Yeah, so you'd see your dad in those jocks. Okay, they're not very... Okay. They don't, I don't associate them.
5: You wearing them, Dits?
3: Possibly.
6: Yeah. Rumour confirmed. Dits gets around in those jocks. Absolutely.
5: Yeah.
6: 100%. 100%. But that's just my personal feeling.
5: Oh, God.
6: Sorry. All right. Sorry. Yeah. It's a bit... It was a bit awful. If that's how you operate, there's nothing wrong with it, you know.
20: Except that's everything wrong with it.
0: 133353, what is your ick? What gives you the ick? We're talking about that this morning. Get involved. We've got a $100 Chemist Warehouse voucher up for grabs. You are waking up with Roo, Dits and Loz. 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

0: Well, they've done it. The Crows have secured their first finals win in almost 10 years, and a spot in a semi-final will cover the big victory. And the next target in their sights, the Lions at the Gabba. Triple M's Overnight Sport just 5 minutes away.
1: Down the back. 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Just like me footy dips. Never wrong. Good on you, Gilles.
2: Oh, the phone's been ringing. She's Port's biggest fan. She's Ditz's second cousin, Shazza Dittmar. Shaz, you'll no doubt be disappointed to see the Crows break their finals drought and beat the Dogs on Saturday night.
1: Oh, yeah, no, it was a very nice win for the Crows and great for Tex John Farnham Walker to get his 27th farewell game. Bloody hell. And I thought a good result for the coach, Nixie, who obviously, according to the

0: club offered him a very generous 1 week contract extension. So, well deserved, Nixie. I might see it sends a link when you get back from Bris Vegas, but we'll see.
1: No. Who do you think leaked that Matty Nix story to Tom Morris, Shaz?
0: Well, look, I know that people said it was an inside job, but hypothetically, I've got a theory here. So, just say there was a media-savvy Port fan, you know, with a phone line directly to Mark Rusciuto, who has lots of family to support, you know, grew up in the slums of Alberton before the Crows were even a twinkle in Max Bashir's eye, who's just sick to death of the Crow mania and the bias coverage. I mean, honestly, Ditz, I think you need to come clean. It's pretty clear to me.
2: Might have been another Port Adelaide supporter. We'll go into that later. Let's move on to Port Adelaide, though, Shaz. We're happy Jason Horne Francis took out the best and fairest last week.
0: No, that was great to see. You know, the horny one and I have a special bond. We obviously have the same nickname, but, you know, my second set of triplets, Jason Horne and Francis, they're named after him. And I tell you what, they were a lot happier with the BNF result than mid-order Butters, who, as of last week, she's been renamed Trader, and we've asked her to leave the house. I know she's only eight, but she's got to learn. She's just got to learn. Anyway, fellas, did I hear that the horny one slept through the interview with you, well, the morning after the count?
1: Yeah, he slept through. He didn't answer his phone.
0: I mean, guys, that's on you. I mean, you should have expected a Port player to go missing in September, honestly.
2: Bit of a history there. All right, Shaz, we are dying to know, how did Father's Day go yesterday?
0: No. Oh, my God. I mean, I was busier than a cat burying a turd on a frozen pond. I had a lot of ground to cover in one day. Gits, do you remember that bloody book you did? What was it? Every pub in the state where you went to every pub? Well, I've got my own, and it's called Every Dad, okay? In fact, every Father's Day, it's a bit like a pub crawl for me, but less fun and more alcohol. So,
2: well, sounds like you had your hands full, Shaz. Anyway, now that you've taken your little ones to the Royal Adelaide Show this year, by any chance or not?
0: We all headed there Saturday, Jits, and thank you for knocking off that family pass from Triple M for us. But honestly, it's for four. I mean, a family of four. So, 14 of us had to jump the fence. But anyway, me and the kiddies all bought show bags, as we do every year. We bought the Port Adelaide show bag. You know, there's a few treats in there. A Zach Butters voodoo doll, you know, two left boots signed by Mitch Georgiadis, a Tasmanian FC membership for Port fans wanting to follow Ken Hinckley across the Tassie. Yeah. That's a two-for-one deal, but if you're born with two heads, you only pay once. And a special edition Port calendar that, you know, it doesn't include September. So I thought it was pretty good. Good value.
2: All right. We'll leave it there, Shaz. Thank you very much.
0: Down the pair.
3: It's rude. It's a loss. Dribble on. Shaz and
0: Dipper. Down the pair. 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
6: 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Burstwater Main, Surrey Downs, Hancock Road near Jane Street, speeds at 40 outbound. Works continuing Salisbury on the Salisbury Highway near Park Terrace, 40 outbound, and inbound Ashford Anzac Highway. 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That's the latest traffic on Adelaide's 104.7 Triple M.
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8: Morning, I'm Sean Maynard. A North Haven man's in court today accused of trafficking offences after police allegedly uncovered a large-scale drug lab that also snared his female passenger. The discovery followed a traffic stop at Henton, officers seizing litres of GHB meth firearms and a suspected Klan drug lab. Police charging an Aldinga Beach teenager over the alleged illegal use of an e-motorbike at Seaford. The 16-year-old arrested last night. A 37-year-old man was also charged after allegedly interfering with the arrest. Collectors in Adelaide are counting the cost after alleged thefts from a secure wine vault at Clemsey, part of a coordinated attack across multiple states. Cleveland Wildlife Park's rolling out a vaccination program to help protect its native birds from H5 bird flu today. Private health insurance memberships hit its highest in years, can you believe, with more Australians signing up despite the rising costs year on year. Five people have been killed and several injured after an Amazon cargo jet crashed in Miami, hitting multiple vehicles in its path when it overshot the runway.
9: Give me fuel!
8: 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Diesel averaging $2.55 a litre.
10: This Thursday is Are You OK Day, but life happens every day to the people you care about. 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
8: Partly cloudy and 19 here in Adelaide today. Becoming cloudy and 17 tomorrow. Cloudy and 16 on Wednesday. And Triple M's Legends Lunch is just 3 days away. 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
15: What an incredible game. 22 points. It's over. Adelaide win an elimination final classic. And this crowd need to be applauded themselves. What a game of footy. Matty Hicks is smiling in the box. 14-6-90 Adelaide. 9-14-68 the Bulldogs. What a cracker.
16: And I think it comes off the back of, 12 months ago going through a fair bit of pain and what it felt like to not get it done. It's amazing what that experience can do for a young group. It was the highest pressure you've seen. The opposition hit the front. And the question was asked and we answered it. We believe in them. They just need to believe in themselves. And you get that through moments like tonight.
9: Crows coach Matthew Nix, who had a tough week in the build-up to the game. Gee, some outstanding players. Isaac Rankin was good again, Roo. I thought Josh Worrell, Wayne Miller in defence, very good. Fogg and Philthorpe, good up forward.
13: The key forwards were good late. They stood up when they needed to. The key forwards hadn't had much of an impact on the game early on, but it was a really tricky conditions night for footy. I was out there beforehand. It was swirly, like really swirly. It was wet. So it wasn't a pretty game to watch, but it was a tough game. And the Bulldogs had their chances but didn't take them. And that's what can happen in finals. You've got to take your opportunities. And there's been a lot of talk about the Crows' lack of ball movement from the back line, but there's not enough talk about how good they are in front of goal. They are the most accurate team in the competition, and that shouldn't be underestimated. It's one of the most crucial stats in footy, and that's why the Crows won the game. Yeah, they did defend really well, and Josh Worrell was absolutely enormous, and I reckon the Bulldogs stuffed that match up right from the start. He should have had a defensive forward on him early on in that first quarter, or even quarter time, or even half time, but he was let go to cut off a lot of attacks there. Let that go too long, but that was a good win by Adelaide. There was a huge amount of pressure on the players and the coach. So once they've got that done now, they'll have a heap more confidence and they can go up to the Gabba with really, in lots of ways, nothing to lose. Taking on the reigning premiers up there, no one will give them a chance. And I reckon if they go up there and have a decent crack at them and get on the front foot in the first half, then they might make Brisbane doubt themselves a bit.
9: Now, I said Matthew Nix was under the pump. The journo that started it all last week was Channel 7's Tom Morris. Interestingly, Seven sent him out after the final siren to interview Tex Walker.
14: Yeah, we've got three more games to go, so much to your disgust.
17: No, I'm happy for it.
14: Nixie will be here, mate. Don't worry about that.
17: So talk to us about the week then. You said outside noise before the game. You bet I started it, but that's okay. I do the news, and you won the game, and congratulations for it.
14: And then we answered your critics, didn't we?
9: Yeah, Tex did well there.
13: Full marks to Tom Morris and Channel 7 there for doing that, because it would have been easy to pull him away and not put him in front there. But he faced up to it, and he's standing by his comments. And you know what? We might never know whether it was right or wrong. But anyway, he was there, and he eyeballed Tex.
9: Fremantle host Geelong this weekend. All of these guys, the whole premiership race has been turned on its ears.
13: Absolutely flipped. I mean, everyone was thinking you win the Bulldogs game and you're going to get an easy game against Sydney. Sydney played out of their skin. Just kick 141 points against Brisbane. So that Brisbane have to create history to win the flag. There hasn't been a side with a defensive profile as poor as Brisbane ever to win the premiership. So that'll be interesting.
9: Mm. All right, two very good games again at the Adelaide Oval yesterday. Norwood are through to a grand final. They beat Sturt.
13: Yep.
9: And what about the Eagles? Down by 32 points at quarter time. Come back and beat Glenelg by 4 points.
13: Biggest comeback of the year in the Sandford, apparently, by quarter time. So Eagles take on Sturt. The winner of that will take on Nord in the GF.
9: All right. In the women's game, the Crows thumped the Hawks by 28 points. Ebony Marinoff led the way there. Next up, they take on the Cats at Unley Saturday. Port Adelaide went down to the Gold Coast in a tight one. They now play Melbourne on Sunday. And this young man is incredible. Kimi Antonelli, 19-year-old, has won the Italian Grand Prix in front of his home crowd. He started 19th on the grid.
13: What? Good effort.
18: I think this is the best podium of the season, and to see, you know, the full straight, incredibly packed of people, and to hear the support is a dream.
19: Yep, that's our look at sport. All thanks to Weeks Homes with up to $55,000 worth of inclusions. 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And speaking of sport, tomorrow Tex joins us live in the studio after that big win. 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

0: It's Rude, it's a Loz on Triple M. If you've missed any other show this morning, including our Rumour of the Week winner and some fresh goss dropped this morning, make sure you catch the full show with the podcast on the Listener app later today.
1: I went out to the Jepps Cross Home Centre over the weekend to get Dad a prezi for Father's Day.
2: Nice.
1: We got him a really nice Japanese knife, like a cutting one, like for chopping. And
2: Right.
1: And Mum's terrified he's going to chop his hand off.
2: He's
1: anyway.
2: A butcher, isn't he?
1: He was, yeah. His father was a butcher and his father before him and all that.
3: We're talking like a samurai sword or a kitchen sort of knife.
1: The guy who sold it to me went, it's bloody sharp. It's bloody sharp. He's like, I use it. They're bloody sharp, but they're good. It's just like a standard kitchen knife. It's a chef knife, essentially.
0: Ask us still?
1: You know, it's disappeared out of my brain, the name of it, but I can Google it for you and get back to you, Hamish.
0: Nice.
2: Coming from a person who worked in the kitchen, Hamish.
1: Yeah, yeah.
2: Didn't you?
0: Yeah.
1: You'd probably love it. This one was good. This one is like top of the range.
0: Yeah, the Japanese ones are the best.
1: Anyway, the reason why I bring this up is because I was on Grand Junction Road and it's a long road and I used to drive up and down it every day to get to TAFE and it was like a big part of my life and it's been a while since I've been on Grand Junction Road. And I've really felt for the car in front of me. It was little L plater. And it was like a sort of a little hatch. I don't know what kind of hatch it was. So, and I don't want to dox this person and expose them, but they were having a hard time.
2: Were they having a lesson or were they with Mum and Dad?
1: I think it was Mum and Dad. It looked like the family car that all the L-platers drive. And
3: do you think it was a manual or an automatic?
1: It was a manual.
3: Right.
1: And I can tell you why, because it was bunny hopping at every light.
3: Okay.
1: They were stalling. And,
3: yeah.
1: But because it was kind of with, like, Grand Junction, you know, the people you get on Grand Junction Road with are the people that you're with the whole way. It's like you're on this journey together.
3: Yeah.
1: It's like a pilgrimage from one end to the other and you get to know each car that you're with and you're kind of just together. And so the car behind me, because my car's much bigger than, like, it's an Amarok, so you couldn't see this little tiny car in front.
3: Mm.
1: It thinks that I'm causing all
3: you're
1: these
3: the
1: issues because
3: yeah.
1: this car's right up against the lights.
3: Mm.
1: And it kept happening. And the person behind me starts to get frustrated. Now, you cannot beep an L-plater. Like,
3: right.
1: I just think that's thrill. Yeah. It doesn't matter how badly things are going.
3: Yeah.
1: They know.
3: We've all been
1: trust
3: there.
1: Me. Yeah. They're very aware that they're not doing the right thing. They cannot get their
3: don't
1: shit together.
3: The
1: they're freaking out. So I'm like, oh, I won't beep them. Anyway, the car behind me, with the loudest horn I've ever heard, by the way, these bloody Chinese electric utes have the loudest horn.
2: Do they?
1: Anyway, starts going like beeping behind me, and I'm going, jeez, calm
2: Stick
1: down,
2: Stick the
1: mate.
2: Bird out the window.
1: Anyway, the little car in front of me thinks it's me because it's so loud.
3: You're copping it.
1: So the dad turns around and looks at me. I can see because it's like such an old car, no tinted glass. I can see the colour of his eyes. You know, he's looking at me and he's going, sort of putting his hand up, and I'm going, I'm not, you know. And it looks like shaking my hands around going,
3: who's that
1: no.
3: bitch behind us?
1: I know.
3: Yeah.
1: And then the car behind me, I put my hands down, and as soon as I put my hands down, the horn goes, and it looks like I've done it.
2: Can you get out and around him on the side of the L-plater?
1: We were parked at the light, so there was no.
2: See, that's where road rage starts.
1: And I started getting really panicked. So I try to get out of the thing, and then the car behind me, I wasn't looking at them, obviously, but I feel like I felt a change in the tone of the energy around us the second they realised that there was an L-plater in front of them.
2: Yeah.
1: And they sort of went, I see what was happening. It wasn't the Amarok.
3: Yeah.
1: Anyway, it was just, so if that was you and you were driving that little green hatch, it wasn't me beeping at you, and it was the dickhead behind me. And he didn't know you were an L-plater. Had he known, I'm sure he wouldn't have done it.
2: Do you reckon our cars need different horn modes?
3: It's not a bad idea, actually.
2: Because sometimes you need
3: friendly mode
2: just
3: and
2: want a
3: angry
2: gentle
3: mode.
2: Little sort of just when you're someone's daydream.
3: Or like yesterday, I was driving down my street. Someone's out the front. Mate. Yeah. Not like,
1: they're all so aggressive. And the more gentle you try to be, the worse it is sometimes. Because you're like, oh, just push it. And you can't control.
2: If
3: or
2: you
3: nothing
2: hit it twice.
1: Yeah.
2: Is that, it's beep, beep. A bit more gentle.
3: Yeah.
1: Yeah. It's more of a, come on.
2: Yeah.
1: Hello.
2: Wakey, wakey.
1: Yeah.
2: Off your phone.
1: Yeah. Someone would beep like three suburbs over and Mum would think it was about her. What are you doing? I'm fine.
3: It's not a bad idea, right?
1: Yeah.
3: I think different horns for different circumstances. Yeah.
1: That's good.
2: Bring it in.
3: Like it.
0: It's Rude, it's a Loz, Triple A.
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6: 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The Royal Adelaide Show is about to kick off, so be mindful of speed restrictions in and around Wayville, including 25 both ways through parts of Greenhill Road and Goodwood Road, plus some light foot traffic too, so be mindful of that. 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That's the latest traffic on Adelaide's 104.7 Triple M.
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2: I'm just on a bit too much of a roll, Laws, and I'm thank you for not backing these horses and jinxing them, because Olivia Marie won again.
20: In second position, Olivia Marie. She's starting to run on from Polar Eyes. Inside the two, Olivia Marie's got her eyes set on Bilk. Then came Polar Eyes. It's Bilk being tackled now by Olivia Marie. She looms alongside with 50 metres to go. Today's her day.
2: There you go. Another winner.
3: There you go.
2: This is ridiculous.
3: How many in a row now?
1: That's great.
2: I don't know, but it's getting concerning. It's almost like I know something. But,
1: yeah, that is a bit weird.
2: Anyway, just enjoy it, guys, while you can, because it'll run out at some time. Hey, what about Snag of the Week? This goal by Isaac Rankin was off the charts good. I actually don't know how he kicked it from the angle that he lined up for goal and how he put it through.
21: Isaac Rankin, and that seals the victory. Adelaide will win their first final under Matthews, and they fight on in 26. What a goal! What a clincher!
2: Wow. Can you tell that bloke from SAFM to stop talking?
1: He needs a word.
22: 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Just defied all physics. 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
2: All right. Have a great day, everyone. Enjoy the beautiful weather.
1: See ya.
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23: 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When you weigh in at 8, 10 and 1.

0: 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Happy birthday, Chrissie. And she went on to pave the way to show women can rock just as hard as the fellas.
1: I mean, obviously, you know, there's people like Debbie Harry and Susie Sue. But Chrissie Hynde coming out front in a band with her Telecaster and playing those great riffs, she really was a pioneer, I think.

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0: On Adelaide's Triple Out, good times and greatest hits while you work. Bad joke, Gavin.
1: See, this is another person's birthday in the Hall of Rock there. Roger Waters' birthday today, Tim Pine.
0: There you go. Happy birthday, Roger.
1: And by the way, Pink Floyd and Led Zeppelin have agreed to take care of each other's gardens, Tim.
0: Okay.
1: This means Roger Waters and Robert Plant.
0: Very good, mate. Very good.
1: And the other one is, Tim, seems you're into painting, mate. I did my first nude painting this morning. The neighbours weren't too happy, but the bloody front door looks good.
0: I can imagine they wouldn't be. Which one was the better joke? I'm so torn here. I'm going to go the first one, all right?
1: All right, then.
0: But I'm torn.
1: You're torn like Natalie and Brilliant.
0: See you, mate. Bye.
1: See you.